0: 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Lines don't stop in Washington. 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

0: 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You know, when I was a teenager, we had a jump in gasoline prices much bigger than you see now. In fact, it makes the price of gasoline now, inflation adjusted, very low. What happened was we relied so heavily on foreign oil from the Arab countries, OPEC was their cartel, that they decided they were going to punish us in our position on Israel. They decided that after Israel won the 67 war and the Yom Kippur war, that they would put pressure on the United States. Now, back then, we were united against this sort of thing, the Democrat Party and the Republican Party. There was not widespread anti-Semitism. There was not widespread Israel hating. Of course, back then, we didn't have as many immigrants from the Middle East as we have today, among other things. We didn't have such an enshrined Marxist ideology in our schools. They were liberal, but not like this. And yet, that's what OPEC did. They turned the screws on us, and the price of gasoline really went significantly high. In fact, there was a point at which it went so high that Nixon and then Ford were struggling with this. Ford had a button they put out, whip inflation now or win, I remember that. And during the latter part of the Nixon administration, we had odd days and even days for people to get gasoline. That's how short we were. We have none of those problems today. None. None. But I remember that people were complaining about the oil companies. They were blaming the oil companies. They were blaming the oil companies for profiteering. Even though it was OPEC and was the Arab states, they're profiteering, and there was calls to nationalize the oil companies. There were calls to break them up even further than they were broken up 100 years ago. Even though our oil companies actually control a very small percentage of the world production of oil. But I remember the focus was on oil companies. We needed to hate oil companies. And I was a rare voice, a young guy, in high school and then college, defending the oil companies. Defending the oil companies. Against the lies and the smears and against what OPEC was doing. And quite frankly, our own politicians. So now the subject is AI data centers. We're all supposed to hate AI data centers. So we literally have governors who are banning them or are making the approval process so impossible that they are going to greatly lengthen the amount of time it takes to build them because they can't get approved and all the rest of it. And what's the problem? Well, you have the same problem out there that they talked about with fracking, which is a lie, that they're polluting our water. They're not polluting our water, okay? Fracking doesn't pollute our water. AI data centers don't pollute our water. Then we get to the energy issue. Now, what's interesting about this, I've been talking about our electrical grid for decades now. I've had experts on this show. I've had experts on my Fox show about how we need to build up our infrastructure and protect it. Precious little's been done. Part of the reason, again, is states, particularly blue states, their regulations, their hate for energy companies, their hate for capitalism. And these politicians have sabotaged and obstructed the upgrading of our electrical grid. Now they're complaining that these these AI data centers will suck up too much of our electricity, too much of our energy. Well, there are two solutions for that, aren't there? Stop obstructing and sabotaging efforts to strengthen and expand our electrical grid, which needs to be done anyway. And support the move by the President of the United States that would allow these data center companies to build their own energy sources. It could be a number of energy sources, including many nuclear energy sources. But the same people who attack the electrical grid and won't allow it to expand, the same people who attack oil and gas production are attacking nuclear energy. And so when you don't have energy in a modern industrial society, you can't build things, let alone expand things. That's the truth. Now, the funny thing is, our competitors, some of whom are our enemies, they're not so constrained. They're not constrained by Josh Shapiro in Pennsylvania, or Hochul in New York, or Newsom in California, or Pritzker in Illinois. They're not constrained by any of that. And so they're plowing ahead, especially China. And if they get ahead of us, not because they're better than us, smarter than us, they have more resources than us, but because we have this problem where we like to commit economic and military suicide, then they will control the future. They will control the future of technological advancements, of computerization, and all that comes with it. Military cutting-edge technologies, space cutting-edge technologies, healthcare cutting-edge technologies. The communist Chinese will leapfrog us and leave us in the dust because we won't be able to catch up. And so I hear, well, they're very unattractive. I can imagine that was said before the skyscrapers were built in many of our cities, Mr. Producer. 120 years ago. I can imagine that before the mass production of steel, before Carnegie. I can imagine that. I can imagine there may have been some opposition in parts of our country that weren't fully developed or developed at all over having steel bridges built across creeks, across rivers, across waterways. I can imagine there was a lot of objection. I can imagine there was a lot of objection even before that. The Intercontinental Railway System with those loud railroad engines and those loud, you know, tracks and all the noises that come with it, and certainly back then the steam engine and all the pollution that came with that. I can imagine that some people were adversely affected and they didn't want that either. In other words, I can imagine that in one place or another, for one reason or another, if governors had had their way, if local councils had had their way, if a certain party, the Democrat Party back then was like it is today, which it wasn't, we would not have had an industrial revolution. And you wouldn't have all the incredible products that you have access to today, and not just products, conveniences of life, things that sustain us today, manufacturing of homes, of automobiles, of refrigerators, of washers and dryers, and the list goes on and on and on and on. I can imagine. And if you think we outsource too much today, you just wait. I'd rather not, but you just wait. 20 years hence, if some of us are still around, but certainly our children and grandchildren will be, you just wait and see what these these degrowthers, as I call them, as I've written about them in American Marxism, an entire chapter, you just wait and watch how these degrowthers, who've now seized on the AI data centers, as they seized on the oil industry, as they used climate change, you just watch. And now we're being told, I just watched Brett Baer on Fox, he just said this is a campaign issue. And so you start to see Republicans running for the hills. And they are backed. They are backed by some of these pseudo-conservatives who do not believe in the market system, who believe in intervention by government. I don't know how much more there can be at $40 trillion in the hole and $300 trillion in the hole when you count already entitlements. Socialist-light pseudo-conservatives. They're all in. Now, it's easy to find a farmer or maybe a small community and say, look at this. Look what they're doing to this farmer and their small community. I get it. But that can't be permitted to determine for the entire country and for the rest of time where we're going to be with AI data centers. They would have you believe that they create poison. They don't. They would have you believe that they suck up all the energy. They don't. They would have you believe that they don't create jobs. They do. Not just jobs in the data center, but, may I say, downstream in other businesses. And they pay enormous amount of taxes. I know this. I'm broadcasting to you right now from Loudoun County, Virginia, where there are more AI data centers than anywhere else in the country, and it's not even close. 80% of them are right here in the eastern part of Loudoun County. Four of them are about 2-3 miles away, and they're being constructed, three of them. One of them is already constructed from where our home is in Loudoun County, on a fairly busy road in a corner. Of course we all rather have trees there and water there and so forth and so on. But we need these cutting edge, you know, technologies for the brain power. For the brain power. And let me tell you something about AI data centers. People keep saying they're going to cost us all these jobs. They're going to cost us all these jobs. Can you imagine 100 years ago? Well, yet again, we can't have refrigerated trucks. They're going to cost us all these jobs. Or even before that, we can't have the automobile. They're going to put all the horse-driven wagons out of business. I mean, you can always talk that way because it's true. As things move forward, they'll be put out of business. Marx was the one who complained about that most. There's never-ending revolution in capitalism, he said, creating dislocation. But I look at it differently. There's never-ending revolution in capitalism that creates longer lives, better food, more homes, safer cars. That's the truth. These AI data centers and the data that comes with them, maybe they'll find a cure for cancer. Maybe they'll find a cure for Alzheimer's. Maybe they'll find all these things. But if you embrace this regressivism, this anti-capitalism, this degrowth stuff, there won't be any of that. There won't be any progress in the health field or any other field. There simply won't. I'll be right back.
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0: 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Right now it's pulled back, and many in Wall Street analysts are telling clients this is the window before gold pushes back towards new highs. Meanwhile, silver is on track for a sixth year of structural supply deficit, with solar, EVs, electronic, and industrial demand still pulling heavily on the market. 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

0: You know, ladies and gentlemen, I declared months ago, that the woke right was pretty much dead. They were busy online. I told you that it's toxic there. It's toxic on X. It's toxic on Facebook. It's just toxic on the Internet. It's a cesspool. That doesn't mean there aren't some good people, but the vast majority are not. I don't even know if the vast majority are actually people, Mr. Producer. But the lowest of the low lives, they're there all day long. All day long, because that's where they get to be seen and heard. As moronic and vile as so many of them are. Tucker Carlson is done. All the rest of these people are done. Matt Gaetz is done. They're all done. They live online. Now, again, there's some good people you might want to follow online, but there's some people you might want to block because they're not good for your mental health or anything else. That's what was demonstrated in part in Florida last night, as people have picked up on, and I'm glad they have. That is, real Americans, normal Americans, patriotic Americans, all Republicans, for the most part, and conservatives are not interested in what's going on with the woke right and the anti-Semitism. They are patriots.
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3: 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Headlines don't stop in Washington. 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
2: 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You're off to the races. If you want to keep your phone, you keep your phone. If you want to keep your phone number, you keep your phone number. I have found, ladies and gentlemen, that to be patriotically in support of a president who's decided that we needed to go to war with Iran to stop them from getting nuclear warheads to blow us off the face of the earth, the same Iran that has killed and maimed thousands of American military personnel and civilians, that is spreading terrorism throughout not just the Middle East, but the world, that apparently that's controversial with some people, including a man by the name of John Schindler. I never heard of this guy before. He claims he was on the NSA, so I guess he was. He claims he was a counterintelligence officer. I guess he was. I looked further into his background. It's pretty sleazy, in my humble opinion, if it's the same John Schindler. And you can look yourselves. But in any event, all of a sudden, minding my own business, the Washington Examiner, which used to really be a great publication for decades, and now it has really become a lousy, lousy publication. It's part of this isolationist mentality. And so they run this guy's piece called Mark Levin's Strategic Folly on Iran. Nobody asked me for my input. Nobody asked me for my opinion. Nobody.

0: school still matters. So does context. 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
1: Instead, the war has been stuck in a strange stalemate. What happens next? While Trump's constant refrain that Iran had been defeated militarily, that Iran has no navy or air force left, may be true in a technical sense. Iran indeed has hardly any air or naval power remaining after months of precision U.S. military strikes. Yet with the regime now dominated by Islamic Revolutionary Guard Corps hardliners, Iran has reveled in holding the Strait of Hormuz hostage. This outcome, which was anticipated by every Iran war game the Pentagon held over the last couple of decades, I participated in several of them, somehow surprised Trump. Who said it surprised Trump? This guy keeps talking about it like he's been involved in everything. But he doesn't tell you in his byline some of the other things he's been involved in, but you go ahead and look on the internet, because you'll see. Ready? Here we go. Along comes Mark Levin, Fox News superhawk, to tell the president what needs to be done. On Tuesday, Levin posted a screed, you see, on X, offering his usual talking points. So, there you go again. The screed, his usual talking points, a super hawk, so you can see the guy's a whack job. But let's go on. He reads what I wrote. It was inevitable, he writes. More and more people are coming around to my position regarding the Iranian regime. Finish the military operation that was spectacular in the early weeks of the war. Stop sidelining our best and most loyal ally, Israel, which is a lethal military and intelligence service. Destroy Cargo Island and all other critical economic infrastructure and vital targets. Let's see here. They can be rebuilt over time once the regime is eliminated, and train and arm the Iranian people is one of the most effective means for overthrowing the Islamist terrorist regime, the Reagan Doctrine. Well, this apparently upset this isolationist. From there, Levin rants. Now, Mr. Producer, screeds and rants, you know what we used to call this in college when we took these courses? Devil terms. See, they use devil terms. Levin's in a screed, and he's ranting, and he's, you know. So this is the guy, the PSYOP guy, who's playing these games. From there, Levin rants about the perfidy of the Islamist terrorist regime in Tehran and the moral imperative of defeating it, while stating, duh, a lot, and lambasting the woke right for not wanting total war in the Middle East. Is that what I wrote, Mr. Producer? Total war in the Middle East? Levin concludes, we need to finish this, and we have the enemy just where we want them. Now, ladies and gentlemen, total war in the Middle East, that's what Iran wants. That's not what we want. I want you to think about something, and then I'll continue with this guy and slice and dice this further. Right now, if the president hadn't hit those nuclear sites over a year ago, and didn't, with the Israelis, hit them again in February, a half a year ago, is there any doubt that they would have a nuclear weapon? And is there any doubt that their ballistic missiles, their intercontinental ballistic missiles, would have been perfected with the help of the communist Chinese? In other words, this clown, on the taxpayer dime on the NSA, must have been horrendous. Horrendous. Claims to have been in intelligence or counterintelligence. There's really smart people in counterintelligence, and then there's really stupid people like this guy, not anticipating anything. This enemy is hell-bent on building nuclear weapons with ballistic missiles to hit the United States of America. And what does he do? He attacks me, and he attacks Trump. Because he's a moron. This is strategic equivalence of more cowbell. All right, that's the latest phrase. We've got all the other phrases. Levin's counsel is so detached from geopolitical reality that it's tempting to dismiss it as mere ravings. Didn't he already use that word? Levin, a lawyer-turned-pundit, inexplicably has Trump's ear. I did not have Trump's ear for this attack at all. Inexplicably, can you believe this jackass was on the National Security Agency, on their council? Can you believe that?

0: this load who clearly doesn't even understand who this enemy is? And I'm sick and tired of these guys that have been on the payroll, whether in the NSA, the CIA, the Pentagon, who are constantly diminishing the capacity of the United States for victory. People are upset about forever wars. You're looking at it. You're looking at it with John...
1: the hell's his name again?
0: John Schindler, of all names. John Schindler. These are the cannot-do guys that apparently are lining the hallways, too many of them, in so many of our national security buildings. My God, how do they ever expect us to deal with communist China if we can't deal with Iran? Raving and this, and not only that, I support a broader war in the Middle East. What a dumbass. Take Levin's opening broadside first. If Operation Epic Fury was truly spectacular at the outset, why didn't it work out as planned? Because they didn't finish, moron. Apparently you don't listen or read well. It was Netanyahu's delusions grounded in the ardent desire to get the major war against Iran. All right, there's the giveaway. He's another Israel hater. Netanyahu's fault, Israel's fault. President doesn't have independent agency. He doesn't have the ability to think for himself. His advisors don't have the ability to think for themselves. If only Israel and the Mossad hadn't forced us into this. Now, how many times have we heard this from the bigots and the morons? Doubling down on Netanyahu's leadership is a poor recipe for extricating America from this war. Well, that's his goal, surrender. That is his goal, surrender. Similarly, Israeli espionage targeting the United States, which Levin denies even occurs, but every U.S. counterintelligence officer knows is real, contradicts Jerusalem's status as our most loyal ally. I honestly have no idea what this man's talking about. The last time this allegation was made, our government and the White House denied it. But everybody listens to everybody's intelligence, he's saying. Okay, so why is that a problem? So Israel is not our most loyal ally. Who is? So in other words, he's an Israel hater. He's an isolationist. He's a phony and a fraud, in my humble opinion. Moreover, while the Israeli military is superb in many areas, it's very modest in its capability compared to the U.S. military. Who said it wasn't? It's a nation of 9 million people. But it's a lot more powerful than every single one of those Arab countries and the Iranian regime. And that's saying a lot. Because when you add up the population of all those countries in the area, you're talking about over 200 million people. Mossad's once stellar reputation has been tarnished by its empty promises that the Tehran regime would quickly collapse. I haven't heard from Mossad that that was its position. But I do know that Mossad is superb because we and they wouldn't have been able to knock out their nuclear scientists and engineers. We wouldn't have been able to knock out their top first and second tier leadership but for the Mossad working with the CIA. So, as is typical, you've got to diminish and talk down the United States intel and, of course, Israel and Israel's intel. Netanyahu apparently didn't tell Trump this in their fateful February meeting in the White House situation. What's that? Assessing that, blah, blah, blah, that it would take 1 year, perhaps three. Where's this guy getting this stuff? It would take 1 year, perhaps three. But let's go on. What does this have to do with my proposal anyway, Mr. Producer? Arming the Iranian people and taking out their major infrastructure? I don't know. I'm like two-thirds of the way through. I've got to take a break, but we'll finish with this guy. Just to show, this is the regurgitation of crap that's been out there. So what he did is he basically cut and paste. He went through... and he saw, okay, Israel's being accused of this, Netanyahu's accused of this, Mossad's accused of that, this one's accused of this, this is accused of that, and he kind of cut and pastes it together. This isn't a smart guy. This isn't independent thinking or analysis. You can get this from Tucker Carlson. You can get this from Matt Gaetz. You can get this from the dumbest people out there. And now he's among them. But it's worse than that. If he's the same John Schindler who I saw as I was trying to figure out who this guy is, he's got a problem. If it's the same John Schindler, of course. If it's not, then he doesn't. Perhaps he's got the problem of this, what he wrote. It's barely coherent. It's not coherent. It's barely literate. And this guy was on our payroll and was at the NSA. I'll be right back.
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0: hate to phase out these great songs. Here we be. Where do we be? I mean, here we are. Our friends at the International Fellowship of Christians and Jews, who we love. 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All right, I've given this piece enough attention. You get the drift. He ends by saying, there's no military solution. That's why Abraham Lincoln had to fire so many generals. That's why other presidents have had to work around other generals. And that's why we don't win wars as often as we should anymore, because of people like this. The hell's his name again, Rich? John Schindler, who's been in the intelligence bureaucracy most of his life, who's been in the national security bureaucracy most of his life, not as a winner, not during times when we won wars, but as a man who believes we need to manage our decline. Our military decline, our geopolitical decline, our decline. And how dare I speak out and stand up against low lives like him.
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5: From ABC News, I'm Dave Packer. President Trump today announcing economic D-Day on Iran.
4: threatening countries that support Iran's economy in any way with tremendous economic consequences, calling it the, quote, most crushing economic operation ever taken. After scaling down planned military exercises with U.S. ally South Korea, President Trump shared a calendar event that might explain why.
6: Here at the White House, the president said that he would meet by the end of the year with North Korean dictator Kim Jong-un. Now, there is no indication as to when or where that meeting would happen, and no confirmation from the North Koreans about the meeting either.
4: ABC's Jonathan Carl and the president, while hosting leaders and crypto executives at the White House today, called for the expansion of AI data centers.
7: We want to have it regulation where they can continue to lead, not regulation that's going to stifle a very important industry. I think maybe bigger than the internet, bigger than anything anyone's seen.
4: A safari helicopter crashed while on a tour of a remote part of Kenya, killing all seven people on board, among them five Americans. The jury in Lindsey Clancy's murder trial sent home early today due to what the judge called an unforeseen circumstance. Clancy is charged with killing her three young children in 2023. The defense argues she didn't get proper treatment for postpartum psychosis and that she was hearing a voice in her head.
8: They largely heard cross-examination from prosecutors who pointed out that this voice that Clancy was hearing that wasn't actually reflected in any of her medical notes, that she didn't mention it to any of her providers before the incident, and also noted the fact that, you know, she didn't really mention it after the fact to that many people either, trying to cast doubt on that explanation.
4: ABC's Peter Haralambos. The prodigal prince returns. ABC News has confirmed that Prince Harry and his wife Meghan, the Duchess of Sussex, are planning to move back to the United Kingdom, where they'll remain non-working royals. You're listening to ABC News.
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9: He's here. 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
0: Hello, America. Mark Levin here. Our number, 877-381. Here goes Schindler's. Really rather incoherent and illiterate article. Welcome, 877-381-3811, 877-381-3811. You can expect more of this, America. The midterms are going to be tough. We're going to fight them and help fight for the good guys here. We could lose the House. We could lose the Senate. Who knows? They will look for scapegoats, but they won't look in the mirror. Quality of the candidates, the fact that there's a historical trajectory here, the fact that even before what's taking place with Iran, we needed to get our act together. And Iran is not even in the top five issues with the American people. So I don't know what they're talking about. They don't know what they're talking about. It doesn't matter what they're talking about, truth be told. I touched on this a little bit last night. I want to continue. There's a young lady by the name of Natalie Harp. My wife Julie and I have gotten to know her very, very well. She's a lovely lady, very attractive lady, very loyal lady, and works her butt off 24/7. And she works for the President of the United States. Now, John Kennedy, you're talking about him, or Lyndon Johnson, or Bill Clinton, you might go, oh, what's going on there? But Natalie is 35 years old. She had bone cancer. And the prognosis, as I told you last night, was not good. Natalie, unfortunately, was in a situation that too many Americans have found themselves in, whether it's cancer or some other deadly disease, certain type of accidents and so forth. So the president had campaigned on and he said, look, I don't understand this FDA where they could take 10, 15, 20 years or longer, caught up in red tape and various committees and so forth, when it comes to individuals who may have 3 months, 6 months, 1 year to live, maybe 2 weeks to live, maybe 2 days to live. And they're not free to use potential medicines that are in the early stages of review by the FDA, or that a company thinks can really help the person. Why would we prevent that if they're facing death in the mirror anyway? If they're facing death in the mirror anyway. So President Trump is a consequential president. He really is. And when he's gone, and we're on to the next president, we are going to miss him a lot. A lot. And so what did he do? What did he do? He's done many things. He's lowered the price of prescription drugs. Many of you go to the pharmacy to get drugs. You're not paying anything for certain drugs. I don't know how long that can last, but it's true. And what the president decided was, look, we should do something about the situation where these people who are staring at potential death in the eye, in the mirror, can have access to these drugs if they choose to have access to these drugs. One of those individuals was Natalie Harp. Natalie Harp is in full remission now. She doesn't have cancer. She went from a very poor prognosis to being a very vibrant human being. She credits President Trump for this. And I don't blame her. She credits President Trump. And by the way, since then, the FDA has accelerated action on treatments for serious mental and physical illnesses. In other words, it was a big bureaucracy with a lot of red tape and everything. And Trump has really done more than any president since there's been an FDA to force it to act. What's the point of having an FDA if so many people are facing death or die because of the bureaucratic processes? I'm not saying the health processes, the bureaucratic processes. But in the case of people like Natalie, they have nothing to lose. Their lives are on the line. And we all knew this. It never made any sense to any of us. Well, Donald Trump is a doer. And he did something about it. And Natalie, like so many others, benefited from it. And so she worked for the president in various positions and so forth, and then had an opportunity to work with him directly. And she is his confidential assistant. And she's by his side because he's president of the United States. There are things a president does on Sundays and Saturdays and Mondays and Tuesdays and so forth and so on. You all know this. There has been never even a rumor of any impropriety. But because she is an independent, single, hardworking, self-sufficient woman, which I thought we supported, this guy Assoff, a senator from Georgia who never worked a day in his life, a trust fund baby, and a big-time trust fund baby worth millions from his family, he makes an insinuation on the campaign trail. A horrible insinuation. And, of course, the Democrat media pick right up on it, and they run with it. And they run with an insinuation. It's not even a rumor. They run with an insinuation from a Democrat radical left-wing candidate who's known to lie constantly. He's Jewish and even lies to Jews about Israel. Assoff is his name. Assoff, they call him, but he's Assoff. And so for no reason at all, this poor lady's under attack. CNN does an entire show on her, pretty much. Erin Burnett. Now, I happen to know that some hanky-panky went on there at CNN, and not all of it's been reported. What do you think of that, Mr. Producer? I happen to know there was some hanky-panky among hosts over there. What do you think of that, Mr. Producer? And so the question is, will Erin Burnett dig into that? Will she report on that? How about tapped out Jake Tapper? How about any of them? Will they? And it's well known, may I say, it's well known that the sleaziest people, ready, are in the media. Among the most immoral individuals are in the media. Cheating on their spouses. It's just the truth. Obviously not all of them. I said it's well known that many of them, that it's among the sleaziest of the sleazy. It truly is. Well, Natalie Harp will get through it. It's very painful for anybody, but particularly somebody who's not really a public figure in any way. And she has scores and scores and scores of people who know her, love her, and will defend her. Not because of the, you know, title that she holds, but because she's genuinely a nice person, a person of great integrity. She's really too good for the city of D.C. May I put it that way, Mr. Producer? I'll be right back.
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1: 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The same issues you're talking about at the kitchen table, we're talking about here. 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
5: Be quiet now so he can educate you, whether you like it or not. 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

0: somewhere. I don't know where. I think it was other people, too. The Poles. I don't think they were they left. Other people were left off the other ethnicities, right? Yes. Palestine. He had a little Palestine there. I didn't even know there was a little Palestine. I think they call it his office, as a matter of fact. All right, where am I here, Mr. Producer? All right, it's no secret. It's no secret that the checkout lines feel a little heavier. And a lot of that is due to what goes on in your state and local governments, America, like taxes. Anybody fill up their cars or their trucks in California, maybe for a first or second time? It's ludicrous. $7 a gallon. That's not Trump. That's not the oil companies. That's not even Iran. That's Newsom. And you see it all over the country with these blue states. 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

0: Hello, Anne. Hello. You know, for decades, Americans have been holding physical gold in retirement accounts. You know, for the longest time, it wasn't legal to own gold, and then it wasn't legal to use it in your retirement accounts. Well, now it is. Now it is. And people have been putting gold in their retirement accounts for years as a hedge against what? Inflation, massive debt, against geopolitical turmoil. Why else? Because it gains in value. That's the trajectory. But what do you really own, and how is it positioned today for those of you who've done that, who own gold and silver and platinum, whether in a retirement account or held privately in a bank or in your own vault or something? 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Wow. You tell me we only have an hour left, Mr. Producer? Ooh, baby. All right, well, we do have a lot to get to. A lot of stuff that I think will be interesting to you. Now, Harry Enten, the CNN data analyst, he says DSA candidates are winning, and not just in the northeastern blue states. I would actually differ with that. They're winning in some areas outside of the northeast and outside of the far west. But again, in very blue areas. Now, they might say, well, they won statewide for this nomination, this real nut job, and she is, as a Democrat. Okay, well, they run against Vindman. Now, Vindman is hated by everybody in all parties, isn't he? So that's not exactly a test, Vindman. Now, I think she's running for the Senate, if I'm correct about that. But she's running against a very powerful individual who's currently the senator. So I'm not that worried about that, even though every one of these fights have to be fought. You know, like you're way behind. They must be fought that way. But we have some weak spots, apart from the DSA. Believe it or not, in Ohio, in Iowa, in Alaska, in Texas.
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5: From ABC News, I'm Dave Packer. The seventh-month-long war in Iran not appearing to be helping President Trump's popularity. ABC's Jonathan Curl.
6: A new poll showing his approval rating at just 33%, a record low. President Trump summoned reporters to check out his new White House helipad.
7: Nice job, fellas.
6: The president placing gold coins on the granite.
7: And these will go like that.
6: And signing a slab engraved with his name.
7: It looks pretty good.
6: He brushed off questions about whether peace talks with Iran will resume.
7: Maybe at some point, but right now, I think the situation is so good.
5: Officials say a Pennsylvania State Police helicopter and small plane collided midair and crashed this evening. No word yet on injuries or fatalities nor how many people were on the plane. The State Department confirms five Americans were killed in a helicopter crash in Kenya.
8: The Kenyan Red Cross responded to the scene. Emergency workers saying search and rescue efforts were hampered by difficult terrain and an active fire at the crash site. Luxury travel and tour agency And Beyond confirmed Wednesday that the aircraft was carrying its guests. In a statement, the company expressing its deepest sympathies to all those affected. Officials say it's unclear what caused the helicopter to go down. Rena Roy, ABC News, New York.
5: Positive news in the fight against melanoma. ABC News medical contributor Dr. Darian Sutton explains the early results of the clinical trial.
9: Scientists were able to essentially use mRNA technology to teach the immune system how to fight cancer. This, for the first time, was released by phase 3 studies sponsored by Merck and Moderna. Essentially, they used personalized mRNA-based cancer treatment, and they found that it can improve outcomes of these cancers, specifically melanoma, one of the deadliest skin cancers that exists, when it's added to standard immunotherapy.
5: The national debt surpassing $40 trillion. 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
4: He's here. He's here. 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
0: Hello, America. Mark Levin here. Our number, hello, 877-381-3811, 877-381-3811. I mentioned Harry Enten, the data analyst for the Constipated News Network. Let's see if you and I agree with this or not. Cut five. Go.
11: So where are these winds happening? Is there a specific area, or what are you seeing with the numbers?
12: Yeah, okay, you might just say, oh, this is just a phenomenon in the Northeast. This is part of the Acela Corridor. This is just an urban phenomenon. No, not really. I mean, take a look here. Where DSA candidates won primaries for Congress, they're all Democrats. Yeah, you got three in New York. But you got two in Michigan, you got one in Colorado, you got one in Florida.
0: Slow down. Michigan, isn't that the home to Dearbornistan, Mr. Producer? In fact, isn't it the home to the largest Muslim population in the country? Largest Arab population in the country. Okay. And then, we have New York City, another concentration right there. So we get that. Go ahead.
12: Senate, and you got one in Pennsylvania. So this is not just
0: the one in Pennsylvania is in the most Democrat district in America. Can you imagine being elected out of that district? I know exactly where it is. It's North Philadelphia. And believe it or not, that's where I went to law school. Temple University School of Law, right there on North Philadelphia on Broad Street. And I used to take a, what did I do? I used to take a train. That's right, to North Philadelphia stop out of Elkins Park, my old, where I grew up, my old neighborhood. And I used to walk from the train stop, I'd say about 4 or 5 blocks to Temple Law School. That's on Broad Street. It's a long time ago. That was 40-some years ago. It was very dangerous then, and today it is beyond dangerous. In other words, you have to be out of your mind to do that. I don't care who you are, what race you are, what none of that matters. I'm just telling the truth. Truth shall set you free. I've heard that said somewhere. Just telling the truth. And then the following year, I had a car that I could use. And I would drive down there. The problem was they didn't have much parking, but you do the best you can. You know, it's the middle of the city. Anyway, go ahead, please.
12: Phenomenon in terms of this DSA candidate.
0: I think he said phenomenon at least 10 times in 3 sentences. Yeah, it's a phenomenon. It's not a phenomenon. It's a phenomenon. So it's phenomenon. Go ahead.
12: Primarily in urban areas, but they are happening across the map, from the Northeast to the Midwest to the Mountain West, and then last night down in the South in Florida. So this is happening across the political map.
0: Listen, the one in the South of Florida is an anomaly. It truly is. It's an anomaly. And she's running for the Senate, and she's going to lose. And you got this guy Jolly. This is what I want to focus on, and we'll bring Byron back to talk about this. This guy Jolly was a Republican, and he lost to Crist. Remember Crist? How awful that guy was? He'd been the Republican governor, and then he became a Democrat, then he got elected to the House, and he was defeated. He's basically humiliated himself. He turned hard left. Jolly lost the seat. He was a rhino. He turned hard left. He went on to MSLSD. I tried to get him on the show once, years ago. He wouldn't come on. Now he's running for governor of Florida. He'd be a disaster. I mean, to go... Look, let me put this out so people understand this. Ron DeSantis is the greatest governor in modern history. I say modern because I don't know what existed before 70, 80 years ago. Greatest governor in modern history. He and Reagan. But DeSantis, I have to say, the greatest governor, I think, in modern history. And when you live in Florida, you don't wake up worrying about what's going to happen next, like with a Hochul or a Newsom or even an Abbott, I've decided. Mr. Bidet, there's too much weird stuff going on down there. I'm not saying he's horrible. He's not horrible. But he's not DeSantis. DeSantis is a one-in-a-lifetime governor. Right, Trump is a once-in-a-lifetime consequential president. Those of you who live in Florida are really benefiting from both. But the idea that we should ignore DeSantis after he's governor, that's not going to happen. People won't tolerate that. So he has a future. The question is as what and where and what's he want to do? And will the establishment try and stop him? Because now the establishment... It's in Washington, right? Isn't that the way it works? DeSantis is not in the establishment. But he has been an unbelievable governor on spending, on taxes, on the culture war. He's taken it on. He's wrestled it to the ground in the public schools there. There, I'm here. In the public schools there when I'm there. In the police forces and fire departments, where they have these city mayors and others who are trying to DEI, he says, no, we're not doing that. We're not doing that. He confronted Disney that was absolutely out of line, hardcore left, getting involved in political matters, and he put his foot down and he dealt with it and stopped it. He stopped the marijuana industry from getting a big foothold in Florida. You want to smoke pot? Go ahead. Just not in Florida. That's all. Why don't you believe in... Please don't call here. You got the wrong host. I'm not into it. I don't want to discuss it. I don't care. I'm just glad my residence is in Florida. And he's trying to now attack property taxes with really revolutionary slashing in property taxes. You know, he was going to eliminate them across the board over a period of like 5 years, but the legislature stopped him. So now it's only going to be in cases of certain levels of wealth, retirement income, other income, and so forth. So he had fellow Republicans in the legislature run by this idiot speaker, I think his name is Perez or whatever it is, who's very much the rhino, and he has to deal with this guy. He didn't have to for the first 2 years or so of his gubernatorialship, but he's just so good, in my humble opinion. So let's keep going.
12: And it's winning in Democratic primaries. As I said, they are becoming a larger part of the Democratic primary.
0: No, they're not becoming a larger part. They are the Democrat Party. Now, you might say, well, Mark, you're contradicting yourself. Not at all. You have people who are running as DSA. That's one thing. But the larger Democrat Party, let me put it to you this way. You know how I talk about people need to assimilate into our country rather than us assimilating into their culture when they come here? The Democrat Party has assimilated into and embraced the DSA. Whenever you hear them say, we're a big tent, that means that they have surrendered to the ideology, or they believe the ideology. It's only a matter of marketing and language and how to promote it. And I've talked to you about this before. The changes in the Constitution that Buttigieg talks about, that Hakeem Jeffries talks about, that Elizabeth Warren talks, all of them talk about, is to destroy the Supreme Court's independence, destroy it by stuffing it, turning into a Democrat Politburo, destroy the Electoral College, so three-fourths of the nation doesn't have a say in our government, only the Democrats do. Some of them want to eliminate the Senate. Some of them, at least on the way to eliminating the Senate, are talking about packing the Senate by creating two Senate seats in a city out of D.C. and two Senate seats out of a territory that can't even manage itself, Puerto Rico, four Democrats, so the Republicans will never have a majority. That's what they're about. And they want to change the voting system. They want to change the voting system so illegal aliens can slip under the radar. Take away all the barriers, all the requirements for identification. That's what they want to do. That's in their H.R. 1 proposal. And then they're talking about registering people when they're 16 years old just so we can register as many as possible so when they turn 18. That's not why, is it? That's not why at all, is it? Go ahead, please.
12: But actual people casting their ballots, casting their votes for this, for these DSA candidates.
0: All right, I like him. He's getting all worked up. The rather better argument is the openly out-of-the-closet DSA candidates and the Democrat Party. It's not them versus the Democrat Party. It is just a different dynamic, and basically they agree on more than they disagree on, which is why they say, hey, our tent's open. We have a tent for everybody. Whereas you and I would say, well, we don't have a tent for everybody. The Klan's not welcome. The Nazis aren't welcome. You know, none of these people are welcome. For them, hey, he's got a Nazi tie burned into his chest. That's okay. We need a majority, you know. No scruples at all. We'll be right back.
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0: For nearly 3,000 years, Homer's epic poem, the Iliad, has shaped the literary and moral imagination of the West. 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

0: 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That's 250, say Mark Levin. You know, tomorrow, if I'm on the mine, I want to tell you about a moving company. Allied Moving Company. Ever hear them, Mr. Produce? Allied is a big company. Is it Allied Van Lines? I'll have the specifics. Well, it's very interesting what's taken place with Allied, with somebody I know. It's not cheap to move from a southern state to California. It's a lot of money. And it needs to be done with care. And promises made need to be promises kept. And boxes need to be boxed in a way where damage is minimized. That's what you expect, isn't it, America? You know, I'm hearing people talk about big companies. Well, I'm thinking about addressing this tomorrow. I'll give it another thought overnight. We'll be right back.
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0: Does anybody know if there is an audio version of No Pants, Matt Gaetz ethics report? Do they put those in audio version, Mr. Producer? I think people all summer long would like to drive across the states and the country with them. I think it couldn't AI create that easily, Mr. Producer? It could, right? Well, maybe somebody who's patriotic plus very capable will do that and post it on one of my social sites, and we'll take note, salute you, and thank you. I think it's called Allied Van Lines, by the way. I think that's the moving company. But I think they franchise, you know, out the different parts of the country. I think that's the way that works. But what do you do if one of these franchisees overbooks, sends a truck that's half full, and sends a second truck? Boxes missing. Items damaged. I mean, it's heavy work. It's sweaty, heavy work. But how hard is it to move stuff from one place to another? Claiming to be professional, taking in tens of thousands of dollars per trip. To at least do a decent job? 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I may pursue it tomorrow, I may not, but that's very problematic as far as I'm concerned. Don't you agree with that, Rich? 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
0: Ron, Augusta, Georgia, the great WGAC. Go!
2: Mark, I've been studying this situation with the Democrats talking about this big tent all the time.
0: Yeah.
2: And the only thing I can conclude is the fact that that tent is a carnival tent.
0: Yeah.
2: And
0: yeah,
2: all the
0: right.
2: people that in it are, and they're clowns, and they're, the animals are provided by George Orwell, Animal mm-hmm. Farm. So it's the worst kind of, I guess, and too, it probably smells like heaven with all that mendacity going on.
0: You're right. And by the way, you've got this two lousy senators there, and you got this guy, Assoff, who's attacking a defenseless 35-year-old woman who is single, who works 24/7 for the president in this country with these horrific insinuations. I saw Assoff in a picture walking down the street with another guy. He had a kind of funny walk, I thought Assoff did, Mr. Producer. What do you make of that? I salute all you heroes out there. Thank you. What about that, Assoff? What can you tell us? Fill us in. Who was that guy, and what's with your funny walk? I'll see you tomorrow, America. God bless.
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8: From ABC News. I'm Dave Packer. The NTSB is rushing to the scene after a Pennsylvania State helicopter and a Cessna small plane collided midair near Harrisburg this evening. Officials say the Cessna pilot did not survive. But Governor Josh Shapiro at the scene with some good news on the two on board the chopper.
9: Two Pennsylvania State troopers, Corporal Bryce Corman and Trooper Jason Mills, while injured, are going to be okay.
8: A safari helicopter crashed while on a tour over a remote part of Kenya, killing all seven people on board, among them five Americans.
10: Police telling ABC News respected Telemundo executive Jose Suarez was among those five Americans killed. Also among the dead, well-known Miami businessman Roger Duarte, once featured in Forbes 30 Under 30, survived by two children and his wife, whose family owns the famous Versailles restaurant in Miami. Ecuadorian officials confirming the nation's intelligence chief, Michel Sensi-Gontugi, and his wife, Stephanie Hollihan, were also killed.
8: ABC's Victor Akendo. The national debt rising by $1 trillion in just 5 months. Today reaching a staggering $40 trillion. But the spending on President Trump's projects at the White House continues. ABC's Jonathan Curl.
11: He says the helipad will be more than just a place for his helicopter to land.
12: They can have people go there for cocktails and then walk to the ballroom.
11: And so it went for nearly 40 minutes. The president showing off White House renovations, which the Washington Post reports will cost more than $900 million. Unclear how much of that coming from taxpayers.
12: This is going to look incredible from the air and from every place.
8: The family of Nolan Wells tonight marked what would have been his 19th birthday with a vigilant outreach. They want to keep the search for answers into his mysterious death on Horn Island, a barrier island about 10 miles off the Gulf Coast, alive. Confirmed, Prince Harry and his wife Meghan, the Duchess of Sussex, are planning to move back to the UK. You're listening to ABC News.
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8: President Trump has tapped White House aide Dr. Heidi Overton to lead the Food and Drug Administration. Before joining the Trump administration, Overton was a chief policy officer at the conservative think tank America First Policy Institute. More residents in rural northwestern Griffith, Indiana, have been without power for a week since severe storms swept through, and City Council President Rick Rifa says power company NIPSCO is moving too slow.
7: We understand we're not the only ones to be affected by this terrible storm. However, we still have 3/4 of our population without power.
8: NIPSCO says it hopes to have power restored by week's end. Costco is getting into the Medicare market.
14: The wholesale giant is partnering with nonprofit insurer Scan to bring Medicare Advantage plans to 2 states and a Medicare supplement plan to a 3rd state. The new Medicare plans won't come with a Costco membership thrown in. That isn't allowed under federal rules. The plans will be sold in Costco stores and through traditional channels like insurance agents and websites. Whether or not you qualify for these plans will depend on the final plan design, the approved service area, and the type of plan offered.
8: ABC News Chief Business Correspondent Rebecca Jarvis. The 2026 World Robot Conference is underway in Beijing. Organizers say about 3,000 products will be featured during the 5-day event, including robots that can dance, fight, and even play ping pong. Wall Street, the Dow gained 119 points. Dave Packer, ABC News.
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16: 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My name is Chris Hand. 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Are you shocked? Are you stunned? Are you aghast that the Democrat Socialists of America picked up another big primary win? I'm not. I'm not surprised at all. In fact, I think this could be one of the best things that could happen to us. This is actually great. When they're winning over goons like Alexander Vindman, excuse me, Lieutenant Colonel Vindman, let me put some respect on the name. That's a good thing. It's a very good thing. Because it shows that the radical wing of the Democrat Party has essentially seized the levers of power, if you will. They're not just commie curious. They're full-blown commie now. Look at them. They're the commies now. So we had a big battle last night. I think they thought it was going to be a lot closer than it was. And I don't know. Maybe they thought they were going to run away with it because Vindman spent a lot of money. Like, a lot. This is from Breitbart. Former director of European affairs for the National Security Council, Alexander Vindman, suffered a stunning upset defeat from Democrat Socialist of America candidate Angie Nixon in the Florida Senate primary on Tuesday night, despite raising $6.2 million. Now, according to FEC reports through July 29th, Nixon, Angie, Big Ange, do we call her Big Ange? Should we call her Big Ange from now on? Big Ange. Big Ange had spent nearly $710,000, received $975,000, with ending cash on hand at about $264,000. Vindman received $16.27 million, spent $9 million. He had $7.26 million cash on hand as of July 29th. Even though Vindman said prior to the primary that he did not stand with socialism, he suddenly pivoted after his loss, saying that he will support Angie Nixon in the general. This is his statement, okay? This is his concession statement. Who would have ever thought that a Jewish refugee would make it to the U.S. Actually, you know what? Can you sad violin me? I'm going to need sad violin for this one. Thank you. Just let me know. I've got to cue it up. There it is. Who would have ever thought that a Jewish refugee would make it to the U.S. Army, to the White House, and to becoming a candidate for the U.S. Senate? Only in America is that possible. And it would have never been possible without you, Florida. I still believe in the American dream because I've lived it. It's worth fighting for. Representative Nixon ran a strong campaign, and I will be standing by her in the fight against Ashley Moody. I hope you'll join me. And everybody clapped. Everybody clapped. It was stunning and brave. Stunning and brave, Mr. Vindman. Wow. Wow. Oh, my gosh. Humiliating defeat, sir. Just stunning. We are all overwhelmed by how big of a loser you became. Born a Jewish refugee, making it to the U.S. Army, to become one of the biggest losers in the Democrat Party's history. Congratulations. I don't know. Where would you rank him on biggest losers in the Democrat Party? I think he's right up there. And then to immediately take his position in the cuck chair after he's been just humiliated on the Florida political stage by some Democrat Socialist of America candidate, Angie Nixon. Angie. And then dude, do you have this pre-written? Did you have this ready to go?
17: Knew the loss was coming.
16: He knew it. He spent millions upon millions of dollars just to take his position in the cuck chair. Congratulations, sir. Thank you for your service. Wow. Nobody knows. It doesn't. And It's a lot of money to lose.
17: Oh, yeah.
16: It's a lot of money. So, Vindman. Do you know who he lost to, right? We've talked about her before. She's no stranger to the show. Back in the redistricting wars of 2026, if we go back in time, when Florida redistricted, right? Angie Nixon was the lunatic woman in the pink jumpsuit with the pink bullhorn, right? Is it bullhorn? Blowhorn? Blowhard?
17: I think it's a bullhorn.
16: So she was the one that was shouting as Florida just continued to redistrict anyway. Do you remember that? I remember that. Embarrassing. Are you not embarrassed? I'm embarrassed for Vindman. I am. I mean, he goes from being one of the Democrat Party heroes, right? Like, this is the guy that was going to get Trump. Oh, we got him. The orange man, the walls are closing in. You know, he was one of the walls are closing in guys. And then he loses to the lunatic with the bullhorn. That's who he lost to? That's awful. That is, that's something. Is that what, right? Like, that's, people are shocked by that.
17: Shocked and appalled.
16: I'm appalled. And then, again, like, to just go from there to his rightful place in the chair, that we can watch everything and how it goes down. Just embarrassing. $16.27 million. And he lost. That's crazy. Well, anyway, Angie Nixon, she's about all the things that all the Democrat socialists are about. Screaming and yelling when they don't get their way. And promising and whispering sweet nothings into the ears of their voters anytime they get the opportunity. This is immediately after she found out that she won the race. This is at 9 o'clock in Fort Lauderdale last night. And she's immediately saying, "Everybody, you're getting free stuff. You're getting free stuff. Everyone gets free stuff." That's what they're about. Has any of that been accomplished anywhere yet? No. Will it be a who pays for all of that? It's working well in New York, they say. Okay. Then one of the more cringy moments of her victory lap, I guess you could call it. I don't even. She's making the case that she's going to campaign hard. I think that. You'll hear the cringe when it gets to that point. I don't want to spoil it because I feel like you should experience the cringe in real time, just like I had to while I was doing show prep.
18: We are going to show again what happens when every day people come together around a shared vision for our collective future across party, across race, across all six.
16: I didn't realize that she was a 12-year-old boy on a baseball team.
17: I hated that.
18: All 6-7 counties.
16: Vindman lost to that? Vindman, what are you doing? What are you doing? That is like, bruh. That's who you lost to. Okay.
17: Not a fan.
16: She's got an uphill battle. I think that that might be the understatement of the year. Because there's a couple things that are pretty prevalent in Florida. Now, I don't know if you know this, but a lot of Jews, right? And a lot of people that fled actual communism and socialism. So when you are anti-Jew and pro-commie socialism, you're turning off a large number of voters in Florida. That's just the reality. Now, she tried to talk it away after the victory last night, and I'm pretty sure that she didn't get a new outfit. If you're watching, are we back up on YouTube? We're back up on the YouTube. So if you're watching on Super Talk TV, I'm pretty sure that she was wearing the exact same outfit that she wore when she had the bullhorn on the floor during the Texas redistricting battles. Right? Does it look like the same outfit? I can't see below the waist, but I'm pretty sure it's the same outfit.
17: Pretty sure.
16: And she probably did that on purpose. But she tried to explain away, or at least hide, how radical she is.
19: Socialists, there are a lot of candidates who have won in primaries who are members of the Democratic Socialists as well. You are also running, though, in a state Florida has, as you well know, and a lot of people are watching know, a large population of people who fled countries like Cuba and Venezuela who may have a very unfavorable view of the term socialist, and they may not know you yet. So how, what is your message to them, and how are you going to appeal to them? Because you need to win them over, too.
20: Yeah, for sure. So I'm going to continue to work hard and go and knock on every door and have conversations with people, even if they may not agree with me ideologically. I want to be clear.
16: Even if they're Jews or if they hate communism, I'm still going to be willing to talk to them. Stunning.
20: I just recently joined the Democratic Socialists of America.
16: I'm a new socialist, okay? I'm like, I'm taking my baby steps in socialism. This is different. I'm not full-blown. I'm not like socialism, guys. It's a spectrum. It's a spectrum. And I haven't gone full Castro or anything like that. You know, it's different.
20: But I'm also a union organizer. I'm a mother. I am a wife. I am a community organizer, a small business owner. And I'm going to have conversations with people about what it is that they care about.
16: Okay. She was also on CNN. So that was on MS Now. We don't dead name. We're not going to say MSNBC. That would be wrong. But she was also on CNN. And she was on with Laura Coates. This is after the election victory. And she has the audacity to say to Ashley Moon. She's really got, I don't know. Would you call it confidence? Maybe confidence. Maybe that's probably the best way I can put it. She's got a lot of confidence. And she said, Ashley Moody, I'm going to be whooping you in November. And Laura Coates, who is on CNN, who I would wager believes in a lot of this leftist ideology, may have hit her with the eye roll of the century after she said that I'm going to be whooping you in November. Because even if you align with the ideology, you have to understand the political reality of Florida.
20: And so I look forward, Ashley Moody, to taking you on and to whooping you in November, and you will be calling me your senator.
21: State Representative Angie Nixon.
16: On a scale of 1 to eye roll, that was 1,000. I thought her eyes rolled so hard back into her head that she may fall backwards out of her chair. This is a CNN anchor. And if you're not watching on Super Talk TV, this is one of the reasons why you should. That is an unspoken oof. Like, whoa. Go on. Yep, yep. Sure you will. Sure you will. Because this adds another element. I tell you all the time, one of the added bonuses of Super Talk TV is being able to see the video so that way you can really lean in and understand the body language. It was very important when we had all of the candidates in here during our own primary season, right? And this is a key aspect of interviews that you miss on the radio because you don't get that video element of it. She didn't say a word. And if I played you the clip in just the audio, you would miss what is the eye roll of the century. You got Angie Nixon here looking combative, looking angry, looking defiant. And then you got Laura Coates on CNN looking like, okay. It was the equivalent of the Biden hotkey in eye roll form when he goes, okay. That's what we got from Laura Coates.
20: And so I look forward, Ashley Moody, to taking you on and to whooping you in November, and you will be calling me your senator.
1: State Representative Angie Nixon, thank you for joining.
16: She just looks angry. You just won. Celebrate. Be happy. It's 1023. Super Talk. 99.7 WT.
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16: 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Headlines on the way with Jay Harper in less than 2 minutes. We are back up, running live on Supertalk TV. That's on YouTube, Rumble, Facebook, Twitter, Twitch. Mason, he's doing the algorithm tickling. But we're gonna need some more people to jump on over there. Hit like and subscribe. I got a lot of kids to feed. You know that, right? 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
17: Listen, I'm on the same diet right now.
16: If you want Mason to get lunch, hit like and subscribe. He gets paid by the stream. 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
16: Both.
17: Not Whoopi Goldberg view, but you know.
16: We're getting text. The YouTube chat's blown up. Where's Joan Jones today? Joan is on vacation. By the way, I don't know if you've noticed this. I've noticed this on X. Vacation Joan Jones may be the most savage version of Joan Jones that you can find.
17: Oh, yeah?
16: She's been going off on the social media. Joan Jones, WTN. Now, here's the thing. It's not just like the actual tweets. You got to go over to her replies. Because she's just responding with knife-to-tire Jersey attitude on so many different things.
17: Just chirping in the comments.
16: Dude, I love it. It's like, honestly, one of my favorite follows.
17: I support.
16: Joan Jones, WTN.
17: It's so good.
16: So we got a lot to get to. We'll talk a little bit more about the Democrat Socialists of America. I also want to talk about what was going on with Cam Higbee and how Minnesota, don't you know, are very upset that he went full niqab. You never go full niqab to vouch for some individuals to vote, put it on video, and release it on the internet. He wasn't the only one to do that, but he is now facing a criminal probe because of it. We'll talk about that when we get back. It's 10:30 on Super Talk 99.7 WT.
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16: 38 minutes past the hour. My name is Chris Hand. 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You can watch the show as well. We're up and running on YouTube and Rumble. Hit like, hit subscribe, share the show with your friends. We got a lot to talk about. We were talking about the Vindman Nixon race. Nixon wins. It's crazy. That's still crazy to me. But anyway. Oh, no. Anyway, she's going to lose. I mean, she's going to lose to Ashley Moody. You know it. I know it. Even CNN knows it. So that's fun. That's fun. I'm here for it. There's nothing that I like more than a little Democrat disappointment, especially when it's of the commie variety. You know what I mean?
17: Yeah, a little commie fun, side of Cobb.
16: You never go full Nikob.
17: Never go full Nikob.
16: You know who went full Nikob? And I mentioned this a moment ago. Cam Higbee.
17: Ooh.
16: Cam Higbee went full Nikob. Well, a couple people did. And I was actually texting with Dan about this yesterday because he was like, what's new about this? Right, because Muckraker did a thing, which is their big social media account, and Cam Higbee did a thing. They wore hidden cameras and they went in to the voting, the polling places in Minnesota, don't you know, Minnesomalia,

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2: Their citizenship status, they're from the Gaza Strip, and they want to vote today.
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5: Correct. If he's vouching, you can vouch for up to 8 people.
6: Correct. If he's vouching.
7: Only if he's vouching, though.
6: He literally looks at this woman and says, they're members of Hamas. And again, you get a little something extra if you're watching on Super Talk TV, because the blank stare from this poor liberal woman, I almost feel bad for her. Because her hands are tied here, right? She has to follow the rules as they're written. And she knows in her heart of hearts that I probably shouldn't let Hamas members vote in this election. But the rule book says if he vouches, they can. So this one went viral. I thought this one was the funnier one.
2: These guys were actually members of Hamas. They got here recently. I don't really know their citizenship status. They're from the Gaza Strip, and they want to vote today.
3: That's okay.
6: When you hear the dial-up sound, that's when if you're only listening on the radio, the dial-up sound is when this poor liberal woman, and I do feel bad for her. Like, she seemed, like, not all liberals are crazy. You know what I mean? Some of them are just like your aunt with, like, a bleeding heart. You know what I mean? Does that make sense? Like, not all of them are psychopath lunatics. Some of them, most of them, a lot of them, good, healthy majority are. Some of them just think that they're doing the right thing, but you hear the dial-up sound, and that's when she's just giving a blank stare.
4: I can vote, right?
5: Correct. If he's vouching, you can vouch for up to 8 people.
6: Yep, so I don't know if they actually voted. I don't think they did. But the other one that went viral was Cam Higbee, who's another social media guy. And he was walking up to the polling place, and he walks in, and this is a man in a full niqab, which we talked about yesterday. And the niqab is the Muslim garb where just your eyes are showing that women have to wear. So he's wearing the niqab. He is clearly a man. And he has a friend that he wants to register to vote.
8: No. Okay, well, go down to where it says voting, take a right, and they'll help you out in there.
9: Hello.
10: Hello.
9: Register over there.
11: Hello, what is your last name? Is that And what is your first name?
10: Genevieve.
11: Genevieve?
10: And Vouch.
11: Sorry?
10: Vouch.
11: She's vouching?
10: I vouch.
11: Oh, for her? And is she Genevieve?
10: No.
11: So are you wanting to vote first?
12: You're going
11: to
12: have to make a phone call.
10: Yes. But okay. Can she vote if I vouch? I'm trying
12: to get her about that. No, good
11: luck. Does she live within this precinct?
10: Yes.
11: Yep, we can get her registered.
6: Okay, we can get her registered. Now, it does highlight two issues here. First, when someone is in a niqab, you can't really verify who they are. Right? For starters, if he wasn't in the niqab, they would have known that he was a man and he wasn't the random person whose name he gave. And if I was a betting man, I don't think Cam Higbee voted. But he's now facing a criminal probe. Yep, you heard me right. This is from the Washington Times. Minnesota authorities opened an investigation into conservative influencer Cam Higbee after he visited a polling place while pretending to be a niqab-wearing Muslim woman in order to expose voter fraud. Minnesota Secretary of State Steve Simon acknowledged that law enforcement began reviewing the undercover stunt involving Mr. Higbee, as well as conservative media figure James O'Keefe, after their video went viral following last week's primary elections. Dressed in what they called Muslim costumes and imitating foreign accents, they falsely claimed to be registered Minnesota voters. The groups used concealed cameras to record their interactions.

0: interactions with poll workers, releasing a heavily edited video of their encounters. Their apparent goal was to cast doubt on one or more Minnesota election laws that have been in force over the last 50 years. Instead, they revealed their own ignorance of how those laws actually work while putting themselves in legal jeopardy. Got it. So they exposed that you can get people registered via vouching, right? They also exposed how the niqab obscures one's identity, and they're mad at Cam Higbee. Got it. Now, Don in Nashville is on the line, and Mason said that he is actually a former Minnesota election worker. Is that correct, Don?
1: Yes, sir, it is.
0: Okay,
1: that,
0: so...
1: That place is a mess. They have invented voter fraud there.
0: So, when you see them going after Cam Higbee for exposing what he exposed, do you think that Cam Higbee exposed something that was untrue, or do you think that his depiction of this was pretty accurate?
1: His depiction is incomplete, and not in the good way. What happens with that is, the poll workers are not all liberal. I'm not. Matter of fact, there are a lot of things that require people from Republican or Democrat, or I think a Green Party might be a valid party up there. There's things that require opposing political parties' eyes on to do, such as counting the blank ballots and end of night totals and all that. But what is supposed to happen with a vouched vote is that is supposed to be cast as a provisional ballot, which is set aside and only counted later. That doesn't happen. They go in the hopper with all the other ones, and they get commingled, and there's no way to tie a voter to a ballot. That's, I think, illegal in most states, as it should be. But they're not set aside. They're just thrown in the tabulator with everything else. So what Cam did is 100%. What he depicted is 100% accurate, but it's actually worse than that.
0: Perfect. So he wasn't wrong. It was just incomplete. It's actually a lot worse.
1: I mean, I wouldn't say it's a lot worse necessarily. It's starting off from a pretty horrible place. And again, I think Minnesota probably invented voter fraud. It's so easy to do so many different ways there. It's disgusting. It really is.
0: That's crazy. I mean, it is important to point out, though, that Republicans still do get elected in Minnesota in some areas. I mean, you got Tom Emmer up there.
1: Yeah, we can choose to refer to him as a Republican if we want.
0: Fair enough. I mean, listen, by Minnesota standards, he's a right-wing extremist.
1: He is. No, the problem with that, I'm not even convinced Minnesota is a blue state, to be honest. I think there's enough of a fraud machine in Minneapolis, St. Paul, Duluth, Rochester, and probably Mankato as well. Those are some of the larger cities around the state. St. Cloud, that's another one. That the fairly large rural population, which there's are parts of it that traditionally vote Democrat, but that's kind of been changing. But there's enough of a fraud machine there, and the lack of verification of anyone just compounds the problem. So I don't know that state is capable of putting on a free, fair, or valid election.
0: Well, gives us a lot of hope. Thanks, Don.
1: Not there, but we have here.
0: Amen. Hey, I appreciate the call, man. Thanks for weighing in with your expertise.
1: Thank you.
0: Let's go to Jeff in Nashville. What's up, Jeff?
2: Yeah, I kind of feel like the woman that went on ahead and did that at the, you know, probably just did it because she was afraid that the party's squad would put her on the hit list or something, you know.
0: Well, I mean, what did we see when the Minnesota fraud got exposed? It was like any of the whistleblowers that came forward, the power structure in Minnesota was like, oh, you sure you want to come forward with that? It'd be a shame if someone called you a racist or a bigot. And yeah, that kind of tactics probably work with a lot of these leftists.
2: Yeah, but I kind of feel like it's one of those scenarios. I mean, I could be wrong, but that's just what it sounds like to me, you know?
0: Yeah, no, I feel you. And that's, I made that point as well. I appreciate the call, Jeff. I do kind of feel bad for that woman. It is important to note, Cam Higbee never actually obtained a ballot or voted in that primary. He said he just showed up and tested the system, but they were going to allow me to vote with just first name, last name, and address. And he said, and actually, at one of the polling locations where they told me that I didn't need an ID for myself or the eight other people that I was vouching for, they didn't even ask me for my address, he said. All they asked for was first and last, and they couldn't see my face. They had physically no way of verifying that I was or was not that person. So he highlighted two different things here. The vouching system that is absolutely asinine, but also the fact that the niqab, the Muslim garb that obscures the face, it is absolutely in the way of these election workers verifying that people are who they say they are. And that's evidenced by Cam Higbee, a 6 foot tall man, going in there and just having a random name and address and being able to vote had he so chosen to do. It's crazy. And now they're investigating him. Perfect. Do you kind of almost hope he gets criminally charged for something? I hope he does, because that's a kangaroo court, and I would love to see what happens. I would imagine that there would be lawyers lining up to back up Cam Higbee. Right? Who wouldn't want to take that case? We'll see. We'll follow this story. Should any more developments come of this criminal probe, we'll bring them to you here on Super Talk 99.7 WTN.
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0: Ken Weaver's in the newsroom. What's up, Ken? How are you?
5: I'm doing all right, Brother Chris Hand. How are you and Brother Mace doing?
0: I'm good. I'm a little bit disappointed.
5: Why?
0: I should have been Spider-Man.
5: You'd have made a great Spider-Man, dude. Look at your guns.
0: See what I'm saying? Thank you, Ken. Have you heard how much Tom Holland has made?
6: So much.
5: At least $1 million.
6: You're not wrong with that, at least.
0: Like, I know this isn't really, like, news-related, but I am jealous.
6: Oh, understandably so.
0: So I feel like that's fine to talk about. Like, you know, we all fall short.
5: Oh, yes.
0: He is going to make at least $100 million.
5: Oh, yeah.
0: From that new Spider-Man movie.
5: Yeah.
6: Yeah, I think he took a 10%, like, as part of his signing for this movie. And this, like, coming Spider-Man movies, I think he's making at least 10% of every, like, box office sale.
0: And that doesn't even count all of the ads that they've all been able to do.
6: Yep.
0: Like, they're all getting so much side money because of this.
6: And their actual pay for doing the movie.
0: It's crazy.
5: I wonder what Andrew Garfield and Tobey Maguire think about it. Because I don't think they made it anywhere near.
0: First, let me just go on the record. Nobody cares about Andrew Garfield. Trash. Not even up for discussion. It's 11:08 on Super Talk 99.7 WTN. 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My kids love Spider-Man. They just do. Even my daughter likes Spider-Man. Like, it's taking the world by storm. I found out how much Tom Holland made. And do you know that he actually hasn't made the most money out of all the superhero actors, which I was actually stunned by. I thought he would have made the most money. And I'm a little bit shocked, I'll be honest with you, because the guy that made the most money, not a fan. Not a fan of the movies. Not impressed. For many reasons. We'll talk about it. So Tom Holland made $250,000 in Captain America Civil War. Then he made $1.5 million in the first Spider-Man movie, okay? The Avengers movies that he was in, $3 million each. Then the next Spider-Man movie, Far From Home, $4 million. Spider-Man No Way Home, $10 million. And the latest, Brand New Day, it's looking like it's going to be about $140 million.
6: Whoa.
0: This is because he had a base of 20 to 30 million, and then the film crossed $2 billion, which would indicate a total compensation over $100 million.
6: Good for him.
5: He's going to be able to fix the air conditioning in his car.
0: Dude.
6: Must be nice.
0: Yet he still won't let his wife stay at home. Isn't that crazy? He still puts her to work.
6: He's working more than he is.
0: You know what I mean? Like, I make much less.
6: He's in what, three Ford movies this year?
0: Dude, I would be like, you don't have to work, babe. It's fine. If you made that much money, would you ever do another movie again?
6: You wouldn't technically need to.
0: Because he's got how many? Two more in the Spider-Man series?
6: For this next one, yeah.
0: He's got two more left.
6: And that's not even including, like, Avengers movies and stuff.
0: And he's young enough where he could probably do five or six more of these movies before he ages
6: out. Yeah, he just turned 31, I think.
0: Because that's the tough thing about Spider-Man is you're supposed to be, like, the teenager hero.
6: Yeah.
0: Right? So you are going to age out. I would just fade into obscurity after that. Because at this point, he can't go to a Walmart to buy underwear. And I know that sounds like a weird thing to say, but that is a, like, just a blessing. Like, a lot of these guys get imprisoned by their own fame, and you can't go to Walmart to buy underwear. I want to be able to go to Walmart to buy underwear.
5: Yeah.
0: Maybe that's just not being rich enough, and that's cope. But I feel like I would like to, you know, go pick out my own veggies. Stuff of that nature.
5: But I'd rather buy underwear.
0: Right? I don't know. He's not even the richest guy, though. Do you know how much Robert Downey Jr. has made?
5: A billion?
6: So much.
0: $500 to $600 million.
5: Yeah.
0: The first Iron Man movie, which was trash, $500,000 base.
6: Take it back.
0: $2 to $3 million total. The second Iron Man movie, which was trash.
6: Agreed.
0: $10 million. The Avengers movie, which is pretty cool. That was cool.
6: It's probably one of the best ones.
0: $50 million. That's base plus back end. Iron Man 3, which was trash.
6: It was all right. It was in Tennessee.
0: $50 to $75 million. Avengers, Age of Ultron, $50 million. Captain America, Civil War, which is probably one of the best ones.
6: Agreed.
0: $64 million. His cameo in Spider-Man Homecoming gave him $15 million. And then Infinity War and Endgame, he got $75 million each. Like, I look at these numbers and I'm like, am I becoming a socialist? Tax the rich? I'm not, just to let you know. But so for Tony Stark to make $500 to $600 million and his movies were that trash, you look at what Christian Bale made in the Dark Knight movies and it's like criminally underrated. What'd you say?
6: What?
0: You said the Dark Knight movies were trash?
6: Yep.
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8: From ABC News, I'm Dave Packer. A police helicopter and a small airplane collided in the skies over Pennsylvania Wednesday night. It happened during a training exercise at Carlisle Regional Airport, minutes from the state capital of Harrisburg. Lieutenant Colonel George Bivens with the Pennsylvania State Police.
9: As that Cessna came down along that runway, for an unknown reason, it veered hard to the right at the last moment.
8: The pilot of the Cessna 150 was killed. All on board that helicopter, two Pennsylvania state troopers, both expected to survive. Five Americans have died in a helicopter crash in Kenya. That, according to the State Department, local authorities say seven people total were on board, no survivors. President Trump saying he's reducing the scheduled joint military exercises with South Korea and saying he's meeting with North Korean dictator Kim Jong-un later this year.
10: I felt that to do we were doing a massive war exercise. I thought that was very insulting to somebody that, frankly, has been, during my term at least, very well behaved.
8: Reaction from North Korean state media, quote, "We regard it as one unworthy of comment and have no interest in it at all," and saying there's no knowledge of any discussions between Trump and Kim. The family of Nolan Wells Wednesday marking what would have been his 19th birthday with a vigil and an outreach to supporters. They want to keep the search for answers into his mysterious death on Horn Island, a barrier island about 10 miles from the Gulf Coast, active. The family's attorney, Ben Crump.
11: We're trying to work collaboratively with the district attorney's office. Obviously, the Congressional Black Caucus has asked for the FBI to open an investigation.
8: The U.S. national debt reaching a staggering milestone, surpassing $40 trillion. This just 5 months after the U.S. hit a record $39 trillion debt in March. You're listening to ABC News.
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8: One person is dead, another hospitalized following a home explosion in Annapolis, Maryland. Assistant Fire Chief Lawrence Schultz says the cause is under investigation, but they have a lead.
14: It was purported that about an hour before the explosion, there was a vendor there to resupply the house with propane. We don't know that the two are related. That vendor came, supplied the house with its propane, and then left.
8: The home collapsed. Former MyPillow CEO Mike Lindell says he'll pay for a recount in his election loss to State House Speaker Lisa Demuth in the Minnesota Governor Republican primary. Lindell lost by about 45,000 votes, or 11%. A famous Los Angeles deli got a surprise letter in the mail.
0: Langer's Deli is an institution here in L.A. Its staff was shocked when they got a letter from Roberto Andrade of Texas, who said he was visiting L.A. from El Paso. He ate at Langer's Deli and wasn't sure if he remembered to leave a tip for the wait staff. Wanting to make sure his gratitude was recognized, he mailed a $50 tip with a letter to the restaurant's owners. The letter reading, "My first job was as a busboy and a waiter." He went on to say he's sending $50 in case he forgot to give a tip. Langer's Deli says a tip was delivered to his server. Alex Stone, ABC News, Los Angeles.
8: The U.S. Coast Guard came to the rescue of two people Friday when their 14-foot kayak overturned near Arch Rock off Ventura County, California. They were airlifted to safety. Dave Packer, ABC News.
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15: Hey, what's up? It's me, Chad Benson. Normally, I'm here from noon to 3. But right now, we're going to bring you a few highlights from this week right here on Supertalk 99.7.
16: That's scary about that surgery.
5: Yes, it is, man.
16: Somebody just texted in and said, I'm having hip replacement surgery. Will I get paralyzed? No, probably not, but you never know.
5: As long as they don't mess up the medication.
16: By the way, just to let you guys know this, if you guys are thinking about, that's rare. On average, 250,000 people a year die from preventable medical errors in the United States of America.
17: Joan Rivers.
16: 1.5 to 2 million people suffer non-fatal injuries. And out of that, 800,000 Americans are killed or prematurely disabled each year due to misdiagnosis or delayed diagnosis.
5: So you're saying a lot of the health care cost goes into tort claims.
16: That's it. A lot of it goes into lawsuits.
5: Into lawsuits, litigation.
16: Yeah, we're not hiring surgeons. We're hiring lawyers. So, you ever watch those shows on Discovery? They're like, I can't find my phone. You know, it's like one of those things. And Jim's stomach started ringing. You're like, I mean, you hear that stuff. The gauze are a huge thing. I'm surprised. I was hearing about the gauze. To this day, I'm like, have we not figured out a way to have some sort of truly biodegradable, breaks down in your body gauze? You know, but could you imagine? I mean, she's paralyzed from the chest down?
5: Yeah, I mean, it sounds like she may be able to recover from it, but still.
16: Yeah.
17: I recognize that pill. That's part of the death cocktail at the execution.
5: Yes, yeah. It is. Potassium chloride.
16: So
5: how that got in there.
16: Therein lies the question. How did that get in there? How was that mislabeled? How was that put? And it could have been something we keep all of the ringers over here. That's the ringers, saline or whatever it is.
5: Right.
16: And somehow somebody mislabeled it and it was there. And you reach in there and you grab the ringers every time because that's all that's ever in this thing. And it could have been somebody put it in the wrong place. And then it's too late. So, but they came forward and said, it was our bad.
5: Yeah, I mean, they self-reported it and everything, so.
16: They're not trying to hide.
5: I mean,
16: that is.
5: That's of little consequence,
16: Yeah, I mean, it's not
5: like. To these families.
16: It's not like you went in there and go, hey, guys, it was our bad. And we told everybody it was our bad. So you're welcome.
17: Imagine having an appointment today or something, after hearing this.
5: Just like that listener says they've got hip replacement coming up.
16: Hip replacement need. Whatever you're doing tomorrow, everybody, just know they're trying. That's why they always say they're practicing medicine.
5: Right.
16: They never, they're practicing because you got to practice.
5: You got to practice, just like for Monday morning.
16: That's right, man. I get out there and by the way, a lot of people are excited about Bell's thing. I think on Friday, we're going to build Bell. All of us, we're going to have input on Bell's Amish dating site. We're all going to have input. Wait till she shows up here when we fly her in.
5: Yeah.
16: Belle, we got you a present. What do they call the, because we know we always joke about Jebediah and stuff like, I don't even know what they call,
17: the females?
16: Yeah, the female, what's a popular?
17: Probably Anna, something like that.
16: I think Anna.
17: Simple biblical sounding names.
16: Yeah.
5: Ruth.
16: Ruth. Yeah, probably a lot of Ruths.
17: Yeah, with the Germanic twinge. I forgot about that.
16: Yeah, yeah, because they're all Dutch and stuff. So be prepared for that, kids. Be prepared for that.
17: Sarah.
16: Yeah, Sarah. Oh, that's a good one right there. That is a good one. So I guarantee you there will be jokes by the patients for the next several days. Yeah, probably. So that is It's a scary thing, right? Because you go in for surgery, you go in for something, you're not quite sure. Because we don't know. We're not doctors. And stuff, sometimes, that's the other thing. Stuff happens. I mean, have you ever had surgery, Ken?
5: Yes.
16: What was the surgery for?
5: I've had surgery to save my life for a burst appendix. And I've had double hernia surgery.
16: The burst appendix. Oh, it got that bad, huh?
5: Yeah, I was 19. Yeah, I just thought I just had gas. And a buddy of mine came over. And I'd been sleeping all day. And he like took one look at me and he said, Weaver, he said, we're going to the hospital right now. I apparently was like just ghost white. And I was in incredible pain.
16: Oh,
5: it had finally localized. I'd just been taking like Pepto Bismol pills, you know, thinking I just had gas.
16: How long were you in the hospital?
5: I was in there for 7 days.
16: Yeah, because so it did kind of eventually.
5: Oh, it burst. It went all through me.
16: Because that gets to the point where the blood starts to get poisoned. And you're screwed.
5: Yeah.
16: Isn't it weird though? You're like, why do we have this thing again? Because you could take it out of me, and I seem to be okay.
5: Right. Right.
16: Well, this is left over from when you guys were a fish. So there's that. You're like, okay, all right, interesting. The several of you have asked, like the whole thing with the flock cameras. Let me tell you something. I think we're all at the point where none of us like this, right? We don't. And again, it's not for the fact that there couldn't be good for it. It's just all the stories we hear are crazy. The issue that is really the scariest about this, and this is what people aren't, you know, talking about, is the fact that, first of all, once you can access them at any state. Think about that. So cops can just, I mean, you heard Ken give the story, but they access them from different states all the time. So you're like, oh. The second thing is they don't need a warrant because they're buying the data. See, that's what government does now. They buy the data, so they don't need the warrant. Because I bought the data off a data group. So there you go. So to need the warrant to catch you. Where you would need more of a warrant. Oh, I need a warrant for this. And that's a scary thing. And then they're talking about the drones, man. I know.
17: Show me the man and I'll show you the crime.
16: That's it. I mean, you know, the drones. I mean, that's you know, and I know that we just had another meeting. Like, what are we going to do with these drones? How about no? How much surveillance do we have to be in? It's becoming like Blade Runner. Which is a pretty good movie. I like the first one. A little Harrison Ford there. A little Blade Runner.
17: Talk about hot takes. What if this level of surveillance is the only thing keeping more 9/11s from happening every day?
16: Yeah, I don't think that's. I don't think that's happening. I don't. I just. I think we're at a point where our data has become. I mean, we've become data, and it started. You know, once the computer world came on, when they give you something for free, like Facebook, guess what? You're the product. We're the product. We're not the end users. We're the thing that they can sell to all the people. And that includes all of your data for everything. And it's a scary thing. And I look around and I think it's just becoming more and more of a reality that the robots are coming. The cars can already, to get back to where we want that because we don't want to be Luddites, right? We're not afraid of technology, but there needs to be some responsibility. And as we talk about here all the time, there's no perfect people. So it's going to be abused. And it's going to be abused by, you know, every administration, every person who has the opportunity to do that, they're going to. Because they can. And this is where we've got to stand up. And right now, the right and the left have kind of come together over data centers and flock cameras. Now, data centers are a necessary evil, whether we like them or not. The problem with data centers is they're not pitched right. Nobody comes out and talks about them. Everything is nameless, faceless. This is about all of us being tracked. The data centers are one of these things where, hey, we're sticking this giant thing in your place. You guys got to deal with it. We're the fat billionaires. That's the way it seems to be. And oh, by the way, we're getting all the tax breaks you guys could ever dream of. And if your prices go up, sucks to be you. That's not always the case. But once again, DC Blocks is a perfect example. Why didn't you come out here first? If you really want to get across to people, you come out, you talk to them, you go around a neighborhood and say, look, here's the reality of it. You get in front of it and you act like you're a partner and that you want to be a part of the community rather than we're throwing up a giant building that may or may not make noise and you guys got to deal with it. That's people are frustrated and I get it. But the flock cameras, now drones, drones. I saw today, was it Amazon? They're going to go to 500 cities now with their drones? I've seen one. It's a trip, man. It's like you're sitting there and there goes a drone with a package. You're like, what the hell?
17: What happens if they drop it along the way?
16: Well, then they go, you get a refund.
17: I'm saying if you get beamed in the dome by one of them, well, you know, how did you prove lawsuit. It was a certain place? You
16: it's
17: know?
16: A lawsuit. There was a guy in Florida. Did you see the guy in Florida that shot it? Drone came out.
5: Right.
16: He shot it, and then they arrested him for firing, as a felony for firing a gun. He didn't know what it was. He knew it was a drone, but he was wondering why it was there. But you know, the first thing I thought of is like, do we really need our stuff that fast? Are we that impatient? I need it now. Walmart is getting ready to do the same thing. But here's the thing. That thing is gathering data. Because as it goes there, it knows exactly what you're ordering. It knows exactly where it's all of it's gathering the data. So I get the frustration, and we should be. But the thing with the data brokers, I'm telling you, that's the – so many people have the big issue with when you go and look, by the way, too. That's the other thing. Wired magazine had a great article out today, and it's a long article. It's not an easy read. It's a little War and Peace. But they got a hold of the code, and it is not just looking at your license plate. It can do so many other things.
17: Yeah, read your bumper stickers.
16: It can do anything you could. And on top of all of that, like some of the stuff that you're supposed to be able to do is now you're supposed to have almost like an ID of being able to check if you're looking at somebody's license plate to look to see, okay, does this reach the criteria of, 24891, like code where I can follow you or look, you go up. They don't even, it can be as vague as they want now for anything. It is, they can do a lot more. There is a lot more to it than this. And it's not just about cracking crime. And if they tell you that, they're full of it because they can market this to people out there in the world who want to sell you stuff. Because why? Well, you're driving by this store every day at 5 o'clock. Oh,
17: It's a gold mine for a private eye.
16: It is. It's a gold mine for everybody except for us. And we need our liberties. I like our freedoms. I don't know about you guys. Coming up, little White Woman Wednesday. Also want to talk about the fairgrounds. Now, we're having somebody on tomorrow about the fairgrounds. They rolled out something yesterday, Ken. I don't know if you saw it, like some renderings of things. The renderings always look good.
5: Yeah, the renderings look great.
16: Yeah, so we'll talk a bit about that. Plus, people are starting to speak up about the whole TDOT plan for, your Ken's Toll Road. That's what I'm calling it now, Ken's Toll Road. It's a good name.
5: Yeah, that'd be all right as long as I was getting the money.
16: You are. You're getting. I think what they say, you're getting a 12th of a cent. But it adds up, man. It's add up. It's all about compounding that. Don't worry about this. So we'll talk a bit about that as well. And this hour, of course, our man Rodney's got some motivation for us that I think is going to make us smile because every once in a while we need a little motivation. Chad Benchill, Super Talk 997.

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2: What's up, everybody? It's me, Chad Benson. You know me. I'm here new to three every day. 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
4: It's White Woman Wednesday. 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
5: A lot of you are excited about the dancing lady who dances and she puts things out into the universe. I keep looking at her thinking, I bet she's got, was it the pyramids? Is that the thing that helps those, the wackadoo people? Pyramids? Is that the?
6: That Klonopin.
5: No, it's not Klonopin. That would also help them. But I do like that. Ladies and gentlemen, Ryan with a funny ha-ha.
7: Lesbian rights. Bisexual rights. Trans rights. Gay rights. Queer rights. Too. Human rights for all.
5: Ken,
8: it's magic.
5: It's magic. Hold on. Let me get my pyramid and a crystal. You know, she's burning sage. Got to burn sage. It wouldn't be a White Woman Wednesday if we didn't have our girlfriend.
9: The biggest myths about racism is that it requires evil intent, but that's not true. There is a lot of harm that is done in this world accidentally. People unintentionally say rude things to others all the time. So do you really think that racism, which is one of the biggest evils in the entire world, is only done intentionally? No. Especially with the way white people are socialized to only care for other white people and to put whiteness above all else. So yes, while there are the racists who commit hate crimes and there are the racists who actively take people's rights away because they overtly hate black and brown people, there are also the racists who don't even know they're racist. And in fact, I would bet that that is a large portion of the voters for Trump because they consider themselves to be good people when in reality, they are actively very, very racist and microaggressive. But because they don't intend to be that way, they don't consciously think of themselves as racist, oh, then actually there's nothing wrong. But unfortunately, that's not the way it works. So listen to black and brown people when they tell you that you made a racist comment, because again, it is a myth that racism requires evil intent, because it does not. You can accidentally be racist, and you probably have.
5: How can you accidentally be racist?
10: Yeah. How many times have you had black and brown people come up to you and say that was racist? She talks like that happens several minutes a day.
5: Well, for her, I'm sure it does.
10: Yeah.
5: They're mostly like, hey, lady, you're being super racist right now. Could you leave us alone? Stop following us around. But my thought is, first of all, there's two things, racism and bigotry. Most people who are, quote unquote, in her world, racist, they're not. They're bigots. They've got whatever. Why is that? Because they have no power. With racism, you got to have the power. That being said, how are you accidentally racist?
10: Yeah.
5: Like, I'm sorry, man. I tripped and fell into racism. I didn't know how it happened. It does every once in a while.
6: How is she recording this? She's got a phone, right?
5: Oh, yeah. Yeah.
6: Why isn't she taping some of this racism she sees all day long?
5: Because it's very, you don't understand, okay, Ryan? You're not on the show long enough to understand. Kylie deals with a lot of this stuff. Every day where there's racism, there's Kylie. And I see the common denominator.
10: It happens to her on elevators, brother.
5: Oh, yeah. On elevators all the time. All the time. Finally, one more. This isn't so much. This is interesting, and it's the smugness of the certain women out there. I understand kind of what she's saying, but man, I tell you what.
11: Men are no longer competing with other men. You are competing against her peace, her solitude, her Sunday mornings, her career goals, her friends, who probably send her flowers a lot more than you do, her ability to travel whenever she wants. That's what you're competing with. So the question women today are asking is not, are you better than other men? It's, is having you in my life better than having you not in my life?
5: Wow. Do men have a say in any of this? Do we get a say about the fact that you bug our peace?
10: Of course not.
5: No, of course not. I just tell women like that, shh, first of all, penis repellent. Shh. Secondly, and I mean this with all, you don't think we're working on super hot smoking robots? Yes, we are. Oh, we are. What happens then? Just, I'm putting it out there. I'm putting it out there. Now you can travel wherever you want, whenever you want. So can I. When I come home, the love of my life, she'll be fully charged.
10: Just like my Roomba.
5: Oh, baby, I love my Roomba.
6: And Bill's sandwich will be prepared.
5: Man, I'm going to watch that movie. I've rented it. Oh, I think I bought it. It was only $9.98. Soulmate. I'm going to watch that. I might watch that tonight. That's the, it is from the same people who do Megan, but this one's an adult one. Not, it's not porn, but it's his wife dies and he's bummed and he gets a soulmate. And she falls in love with him, and she doesn't like anybody that comes around him, apparently, and goes Megan on them, but she's a grown-up.
10: Sounds like Obsession.
6: Sounds like Blade Runner.
5: So, sounds like a little bit of all those things. Ex Machina. It's all of it, but this chick's pretty hot in that. Coming up, by the way, one of the great companies of all time. It's gone out of business. We're going to discuss it. It's going to bring back some memories for a lot of you out there, so I'm excited about it. And
10: I know who it is now.
5: Who?
10: They're going to have to say, we got to get that time spent listening.
5: You think you know. You looked it up. I love it. I love you did that. Chad Benson Show, Super Talk 99. National
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5: Somebody was mad at me. Not a shocker. Did you just say in order to be racist, you have to have power? Can't believe you said that. Racist, it's a power dynamic. The kind of racism especially our good friend Kylie speaks about, where everything is racism. And being a bigot, right, is a different thing. You know, somebody who's poor white trash, they may not like somebody who's here from Mexico to steal the jobs, but the reality is you've got zero power in that. That's the issue. And the way she speaks about stuff is, as we all know. We've lost a good one, guys. And it's yesterday we... Of course, we lost Frank Beard from ZZ Top, and today, the announcement.
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5: Yes, you could have. Now, they're gone now.
10: Yeah.
6: I can't believe they outlived Redbox.
5: I can't believe they were still around.
10: I had no idea they were still around.
5: No idea. 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And they talk about how important it was and how people got their stuff because there was a little trick.
13: The catch? 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And if you didn't mail back a postcard declining that automatic monthly selection, you'd be sent a new CD for full price plus shipping and handling.
17: I didn't ask for Santana Abraxas.
13: But that nearly free offer was hard to resist.
18: Ownership was the only way to really get music on demand.
13: By the mid-90s, at its peak, Columbia House boasted more than 16 million members and accounted for over 15% of CD sales in America. And as DVDs became a thing, well, the company began selling those, too.
19: If it's in entertainment, it's in the house.
13: But the advent of streaming and digital music signaled the beginning of the end for Columbia House.
5: Now, this is where it gets crazy. So, 90s, so like 25, 30 years ago, they were doing gangbusters business, which I didn't realize. Ken, did you ever do it? Did you ever send a penny off?
10: I did in the 80s.
5: Yeah.
10: Yeah. In fact, I think that may be where I got that Men Without Hats cassette.
5: Oh.
10: I didn't do the CDs, though. I had cassettes.
5: Yeah, well, that's because you're old school.
10: I'm old school, man.
5: I like that. So remember, they were doing what? How many billions? $1.5 billion, $2 billion in revenue? Let's see what happens. This is insane.
18: Let me put it this way. 1998 or so, $1.5 billion in revenue. By 2014, they were down to $17 million in total revenue. That's around a 99% decline in revenue.
13: In 2015, the company filed for bankruptcy, saying in a statement, the business has been in decline for approximately 2 decades, driven by the advent of digital media and resulting declines in the recorded music business. And Monday, the company announced that as of September 16th, it would no longer accept new orders. Now, with more than a quarter billion songs sitting at your fingertips on music streaming services, the cultural movement that offered access to hard-to-find music for a penny is playing a nostalgic swan song.
5: I used to get that in the back of, was it the TV Guide? For those of you guys who don't know what the TV Guide is, back in the day, we used to get a magazine called the TV Guide, so it would tell us what was going to be on TV that week.
10: I had a subscription to the TV Guide.
5: Oh, did you?
10: Woo! I wouldn't wait until Sunday grocery shopping.
5: Yeah, that's when you get it, right? You get your TV Guide, and then you start. My mom and my grandma, they go through like, okay, we're going to watch this. Gonna get that, you know?
10: Yeah, they'd market.
5: Yeah, they got to market.
6: And then they had the TV Guide built into the TV.
5: Yeah, and now we don't have to worry about any of that stuff. I had no idea Columbia House was still around.
10: I didn't think anything about them.
5: No.
10: I'm very surprised they were still going.
5: I was as shocked. I was like, wait, what? First, I'm like, Columbia went out of business. No, it's a nation. They didn't go out of business. But no, it wasn't that. It was Columbia House. I remember how mad... Because, you know, you're a kid, right? So you send your penny in, you fill out the stuff and the whole nine yards. Your mom's like, you better not forget. So you get your first little thing and they send you the thing and you don't send back the little card that says, I don't want these albums or whatever. And then, because that's what they counted on. And then you paid full rate. You paid retail plus 10% and you get 10 other crappy albums. And all of a sudden, $100 has come out of your mom's account. Whoa, is she mad? And they're usually albums that sucked. You'd get one good one. It's like when you go to get the Pokemon cards and you hope you got one good one. You kind of get one good one, you hope. But a lot of times, you got a bunch of stinkers. I got some horrible songs. Do you know what's interesting, though, this past year? Get ready for this. What's old is new. Vinyl, for the first time in history, sold $1 billion. I thought it would have already happened. Last year was the first year ever that vinyl broke $1 billion.
10: Yeah. That's all my son buys.
5: Yeah. That's what my wife buys. That's all she wants is vinyl.
6: I don't understand.
5: Vinyl?
6: What's the appeal to it? I mean,
10: sounds
6: it's
10: better.
6: Fragile.
5: Sounds
6: it's,
5: better.
6: Isolated. It doesn't update. But and you need a special device, an arcane device to play it.
10: It's tangible, dude.
5: Yeah.
10: And it's nostalgic.
5: It's nostalgic. It's tangible. Plus, nowadays, you get the album and you can, everything's Bluetooth enabled. You know, my wife's got this amazing turntable thing. It's all Bluetooth enabled and stuff. With the, it's got, it's a regular record player, right?
10: Yeah.

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1: It looks terrible. I bought it for $3, and you couldn't tell there's a scratch on it.
2: Really?
1: I put that thing on, man, and I mean, it sounds perfect.
3: That's awesome. That is awesome.
4: I can't believe they don't have some kind of alternative way to read them by now, like light, LIDAR, sonar, something.
3: LIDAR. You are such a nerd, Ryan.
1: Ryan is into that
3: So I come in today, right? And Ryan is, so you're editing. So, you know, for all of us, like Ken and I, we all edit. We, you know, we've got Adobe or whatever we're using and the sound waves and the whole nine. How are you editing?
4: I use several console programs, FFmpeg, MPlayer, and Sox. And I can use Audacity, but it eats up too much RAM for me.
3: But you are Ken, if you would have looked at it, it's like he's coding. It's X's and O's.
1: Oh, I saw what Brother Ryan was doing yesterday.
3: Because he's a nerd.
1: He knows what he's doing.
3: He does, man. He's going fast. He's like, I like it because I can play two speed. He's talking to me and stuff. And I was like, go, Rain Man, go.
1: Yeah.
3: So you got all Rain Man. And I'm like, you know, but see that you're that generation. But you know what? The younger generation's the one that's bringing back vinyl because they want stuff that's tangible.
4: Also, yeah. The ones that can't string a sentence together.
3: Who?
4: Didn't you see that story about that guy that was crying yesterday because, like, no, he was like,
3: oh yeah,
4: a teacher the and teacher, all the kids yeah, that were graduating.
3: Yeah, but those kids
4: read.
3: Like those kids like and yeah, Darius Williams out in Houston. He also said, look, these kids aren't stupid, but they're relying more on street smarts than and stuff, and it's scary. I mean, it's whew, Lordy, we got to do something. I'll tell you what, we got to start holding kids back now. It's got to be.
1: No, that's money.
3: And it is money. Well, think about how many kids you're going to have in your eighth grade. I mean, some of them are going to be adults, but you know what? I was, there was an article yesterday. I think it's Professor Berkeley who teaches calculus, he's in the math department. He goes, I'd say 99% of my students can't do basic algebra, and they're here at Berkeley in the math program.
1: That's because they were just shoved through. That's the story I told out of Boise, where Micron is headquartered. They were, you know, going to Boise State, you know, saying we can't take your kids because the kids that were coming out of high school going to Boise State University were having to take 2 years of remedial courses.
3: Yes, I mean that's what for a lot of colleges now. It's your first year is 13th grade,
1: pretty much.
3: You're going there and you're doing basic English and basic algebra or math just to learn the basics that you should have learned in seventh and eighth grade. But you don't even have a grasp on that. And we got issues, man. We got some serious issues in this country. And one of the there's a new book out about like AI, because AI is the big thing now. Kids are deferring to AI and they're trying to figure out a way around that. But they did a study on how kids are learning. And the one thing they said is, doesn't matter if you're an adult, if you're a child, whatever it is, when you have it in your hands, so it's like a piece of paper, your ability to retain it is tenfold than just looking at it on a screen. And I'm like, absolutely. I mean, 100%. Totally.
4: You've known that for a long time. That's why printers exist.
3: Yeah, but nobody uses printers.
4: We just used one this morning.
3: We have one. You print out one thing. And I always tell Bell, just email it to me. But he never does, right? But the thing is I don't need to retain this. It's in front of me. But like that article today that I read, it took me forever to get through the damn thing because I get more distracted on the computer. Because I could do other things. That's the problem. When I got a book in my hand, when I have something in my hand, I can do other things if I'm at the computer. But I can't with a book in my hand. Because if I'm doing that or if I'm reading something, I've got it in my hands, I'm going to put it down.
4: Just need one of those Google machines to read the book to you.
3: Oh, they have that already. They have that. Oh, man, they have that. They have that big time.

0: time, kids. I'm telling you what. You know what? Enough of this sadness. We need to be inspired. I think he's going to inspire us today. I'm excited. Rodney, straight ahead, inspiring us with his words of wisdom on this beautiful Wednesday. Chad Benson, Super Talk 99.7.
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2: 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My intentions were pure. Has anybody ever said that before? I did say nuke them, but I promise my intentions were pure.
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7: What's up, everybody? It's me, Chad Benson, still holding down the noon to three slot daily. 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
0: All right, kids and kittens. Life can grind you down. Can I get an amen?
8: Amen.
0: But every once in a while, we need to turn to our spirit animal. It's Rodney. Looks like he got hit by lightning and or did a whole bunch of cocaine. But his wisdom, second to none.
9: How do I deal with difficult things in my life? I just like to pretend that the whole life is just a big movie that I'm involved in, and that somehow it's going to have a happy ending and everything's going to work out fine. That way, when horrible and terrible things happen in my life, instead of getting worked up, I just go, hey, this is a pretty cool plot development. I can't wait to see how this works out. Because movies where everything goes just fine are kind of boring, but the ones with a lot of adventure and difficulties are a lot more fun. Okay, think about that for a while. Have a super freaking awesome adventure today. Okay, bye.
8: Yes, sir.
0: That's how I like to think about that.
10: Sounds like he's had an adventure to the liquor store.
0: Like, think about it this way. It's a movie, and this is just one of the scenes in the movie. Things aren't going well, right? But that's part of the fun. These are the acts of the movie, and soon I will prevail. I like that. And have a super freaking awesome day. Always have a super freaking awesome day. Okay. Several text messages coming in about Columbia House. Many of you guys, how you built your record collection. I think a lot of people did.
8: I didn't like the sleeves, though.
0: No.
8: The difference in the cassettes that I bought through Columbia House and the ones that I would just get, you know, from the store, the sleeve, there was a lot more information in them. Whereas a lot of times the sleeves from Columbia House, they wouldn't even have the track listing.
0: No, it would just be the cover.
8: It'd be the cover
0: and then
8: just blank inside.
0: Blank inside. And it wasn't even a full inside fold-out. It just did enough to cover the tape.
8: You're right.
0: Yeah, because when you would go to, like, get the, you know, you could open up and you could read. Sometimes they'd have all the lyrics. Oh, that was great.
8: Yeah.
0: That was so cool.
8: I love the lyrics.
0: That was so cool. But in other times, you know, I mean, and when you get, I remember too, your friend would say, dude, have you listened to the New Order? Man, I got it today. New Order. Yeah.
8: New Order. That's good, man.
0: It's the Euro. It's European cut. That's great, dude. It's all in, you know, and you'd open it up and it would be all in German. You're like, oh my God, it's an import. Oh, I don't know what any of this means.
8: Right.
0: But it doesn't matter because it cost me an extra $8. Because I had to get this. I had to get that. I had to get the 14-inch. It's all they had. Oh, those were the days. Simple life, my friends. Simple life. Coming up, talk a bit about what to do with the fairgrounds, the racetrack. Should they or shouldn't they? I want you guys to kind of sound off on it. You know, don't get mad at me, by the way. Tomorrow we're having somebody in who is all about saving the fairgrounds. We're going to talk to him. Today, though, you know, they had their renderings yesterday about it, and we'll see. It's going to be interesting. Also, more flock cameras as well. One Hit Wonder Wednesday, which currently I'm leading.
8: Oh, well.
0: How about that? Give me that belt. And I'll go stand in front of Willie's Coffee.
8: You mean they didn't want that? Nobody likes Do You Wanna Make Love?
0: No, it's nothing. Nobody wants that. But yeah, nobody wants it. See, with Belle here, it's totally fair now. And with Belle not here, it's totally fair. Because Belle would be totally messing everything. I know how he plays. So we'll be talking about that. A bunch of other good things on the way for you to see the show. Shame, grab the podcast. Chad Benson, Super Talk 99.7. That's scary about that surgery.
8: Yes, it is, man.
0: Somebody just texted in and said, I'm having hip replacement surgery. Will I get paralyzed? No, probably not, but you never know.
8: As long as they don't mess up the medication.
0: By the way, just to let you guys know this, if you guys are thinking about, that's rare. On average, 250,000 people a year die from preventable medical errors in the United States of America.
10: Joan Rivers.
0: 1.5 to 2 million people suffer non-fatal injuries. And out of that, 800,000 Americans are killed or prematurely disabled each year due to misdiagnosis or delayed diagnosis.
8: So you're saying a lot of the health care cost goes into tort claims.
0: That's it. A lot of it goes into lawsuits.
8: Into lawsuits, litigation.
0: Yeah, we're not hiring surgeons. We're hiring lawyers. You ever watch those shows on Discovery? They're like, I can't find my phone. You know, it's like one of those things. And Jim's stomach started ringing. You're like, oh. I mean, you hear that stuff. The gauze are a huge thing. You know what's surprised? I was here about the gauze. To this day, I'm like, have we not figured out a way to have some sort of truly biodegradable, breaks down in your body gauze? You know, but there is, yeah, this is, but that's, could you imagine? I mean, she's, paralyzed from the chest down?
8: Yeah, I mean, it sounds like she may be able to recover from it, but still.
0: Yeah.
10: I recognize that pill. That's part of the death cocktail at the execution.
8: Yes, yeah. It is. Potassium chloride.
0: So
8: how that got in there.
0: Therein lies the question. How did that get in there? How was that mislabeled? How was that put? And it could have been something is like we keep all of the ringers over here. That's the ringers, saline or whatever it is.
8: Right.
0: And somehow somebody mislabeled it and it was there. And you reach in there and you grab the ringers every time because that's all that's ever in this thing. And it could have been somebody put it in the wrong place. And then it's too late. So, but they came forward and said, oh, it was our bad.
8: Yeah, I mean, they self-reported it and everything, so.
0: They're not trying to hide.
8: I mean,
0: that is.
8: That's of little consequence,
0: Yeah, I mean, it's not like.
8: To these families.
0: It's not like you went in there and go, hey, guys, it was our bad. And we told everybody it was our bad. So you're welcome.
10: Imagine like, having an appointment today or something, after hearing this.
8: Just like that listener says they've got hip replacement coming up.
0: Hip replacement need. Whatever you're doing tomorrow, everybody, just know they're trying. That's why they always say they're practicing medicine.
8: Right.
0: They never, they're practicing because you got to practice.
8: You got to practice, just like for Monday morning.
0: That's right, man. I get out there and by the way.
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13: From ABC News, I'm Dave Packer. President Trump announcing economic D-Day on Iran, threatening countries that support Iran's economy in any way with tremendous economic consequences, calling it the, quote, most crushing economic operation ever taken. After scaling down planned military exercises with U.S. ally South Korea, President Trump shared a calendar event that might explain why.
14: Here at the White House, the president said that he would meet by the end of the year with North Korean dictator Kim Jong-un. Now, there is no indication as to when or where that meeting would happen, and no confirmation from the North Koreans about the meeting either.
13: ABC's Jonathan Carl. A police helicopter and a small airplane collided in the skies over Pennsylvania Wednesday night. It happened during a training exercise minutes from Harrisburg. Lieutenant Colonel George Bivens, Pennsylvania State Police.
15: As that Cessna came down along that runway, for an unknown reason, it veered hard to the right at the last moment.
13: A pilot of the Cessna killed. Two troopers on the helicopter survived. The NTSB will investigate. A safari helicopter crashed while on a tour of a remote part of Kenya that killed all seven people on board, among them five Americans. A tragedy in Tennessee Wednesday. A driver struck members of a Tennessee University cycling team during a training ride. Two of the student athletes from Milligan University, a private Christian institution in Elizabethton, were killed. Seven others injured, some critically. Major Roy Brown, Tennessee Highway Patrol, says while an investigation is underway, they have arrested the driver.
16: Our troopers are now working to determine exactly what happened. The information we're providing today is only preliminary.
13: 67-year-old John Benfield of Newland, North Carolina, has been charged with two counts of vehicular homicide by recklessness and five counts of aggravated assault by vehicle recklessness. You're listening to ABC News.
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13: Companies that secretly vary prices based on how much they think customers will pay could face charges.
19: The Federal Trade Commission seeking public comment on an enforcement policy statement regarding personalized pricing. It's also known as dynamic pricing, the use of personal data by a company to set prices based on individual consumer habits and what the shopper is willing to spend. Sometimes a difference in price occurs when shoppers return to certain websites. The FTC says when consumers see a listed price, they expect it to be the same price everyone else sees, and the FTC is warning it will uphold the law if businesses mislead consumers with hidden fees and surprise charges. Michelle Franzen, ABC News.
13: The death toll from last week's earthquake in Colombia has risen to 314. A U.S. Navy destroyer in the South China Sea losing power for 4 days, and concerns on the USS Abraham Lincoln after 8 months at sea. Founder of No Fallen Heroes Foundation, Matthew Wiz Buckley, calls the incidents incredibly rare.
20: I'm going to wait until the investigation comes out to see what's going on, but I guarantee you behind the scenes, they're debriefing and figuring out what happened so this can't happen again.
13: Buckley also says it's not good for the enemy to know sailors might be in distress. The U.S. ambassador to Peru, Bernie Navarro, says the country will send a military hospital ship to Peru's Pacific coast next year to help cope with the effects of El Nino. He says the Comfort will arrive at peak El Nino in February. Dave Packer, ABC News.
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22: 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Gary McNamara and Eric Harley talk about everything from politics to social issues and news of the day. 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
23: All across America, we are Red Eye Radio. He is Eric Harley and I'm Gary McNamara. Good morning. Hi. So I'm looking, I see I bought a house.
24: Yeah, you're still being hacked on Twitter. I paid them for a full 3 days, so that makes sense. So anyways.
23: Thanks to everybody out there letting me know on other social media like Facebook yesterday that
2: that said, we know that this isn't you. That's right. I got to say, this is the one thing. And just if you're listening and haven't heard me talk about it earlier this week, I got hacked and compromised on X on Monday.
4: Yeah.
2: And it's again, it's basically how it's crypto is what it is, and how I've become rich on crypto, and what I got a car.
4: Yeah.
2: And then there's three posts, one a day. I think Monday it was I got a car. Yesterday or 2 days ago, I got $117,000.
4: Right.
2: And that was 2 days ago. And yesterday I got a house.
4: It's been a good week.
2: It's been a good week.
4: Yeah. Been a good week. And it's attributed to the and tagged this Coach Bella. And so it turns out I did a little bit of research. I know of somebody who knows this Coach Bella person who is clearly responsible, or whoever is behind that account is responsible for hacking. I actually know somebody who knows them intimately. His name is Eric Swalwell, and he's fully in, he's totally on board in the crypto thing. And so I might reach out to him. By the way, if you go to Gary's account, click on that post, click on all the posts. And then what you do is in the top right, there's the three little dots. Click on those three little dots and you'll see a pull down menu that will come up. And then you can report the post. Okay. Report the post. And when you click on that, another menu comes up, and you can report it for impersonation. Just go down to impersonation, click on that, and click on next. Then it'll walk you through who's being impersonated and everything else. So if you can do that, if you follow Gary on X.
2: At Gary Red Eye 1.
4: At Gary Red Eye 1, the number one.
2: And you'll see three crypto posts from the last 3 days.
4: Yeah.
2: And just so you know, I mean, I did because it happened Monday, and when I caught it, immediately filed the complaint with X, and they sent me a response saying, okay, you know, we'll be looking into it. It could take a couple of days.
4: Yeah.
2: To resolve it. And then I tried to file another complaint 2 days ago. And it said, we already have it. And right. I have, what do you call the number they give you? What's it called in the
4: reference number?
2: The reference number. Yeah. Not the reference number. They call it something else.
4: Yeah. A ticket number?
2: A ticket number.
4: Yeah.
2: You know, I have a ticket number. What I did yesterday was I replied to the original ticket number. And this was all advice that I found online saying, respond to the original one. You know, they will see it. Don't try to put in another ticket because it will reject it. And they also, what I read was the more people that put in that you're being impersonated, the quicker that they will act. Now, the thing that did get to me a little bit is the fact that they said it could take anywhere from a couple of days to a couple of weeks to fix.
4: Right.
2: And when I wrote to them, I said, look, just shut the page down. Just shut it down. You don't have to transfer it back to me. Shut it down, and I'll open up a new page.
4: Yeah.
2: It'll make it just shut it down because, obviously, well, that's, as I said, that's the best thing. Apparently, I have described myself, and our listeners understand me where nobody has bought into the fact that I have become a millionaire, billionaire crypto person.
4: Right.
2: I mean,
4: first of all, if you're watching the crypto markets, I'm sorry. Unless you're stealing someone's crypto.
2: So that really is the that's been the best thing. But they've just stuck to, you know, it's like one a day. They just throw out one crypto a day. I know an old friend of mine. She got hit last year, but it was on Facebook.
4: Yeah.
2: It took her months to shut down that page on Facebook.
4: Yeah.
2: Yeah. She could not get it. She could not get it shut down. And the only thing is on Facebook, you could comment. And the funny thing is, this is beautiful. Her friends were congratulating her.
4: Oh, wow.
2: And I was the only one going, this is not her, because I kept writing it. This is not her. This is not her. This is not her. And her other friends are going, congratulations. We're really happy that, you know, you've really made it in crypto. It's like, what's going on in your life that I don't know about?
4: But, well, you know,
2: but it's interesting to see, because people get, you know, hacked all the time. I have no idea how they got in, because I've got the, you know, what do you call it? The double thing where you. They've got to respond to, you know, basically your phone.
4: Right. Right.
2: And so I have no idea, you know, how they got in. And, but I find it very interesting to see how, you know, how long it's going to take X to resolve it. Because when you look at it, what they're doing, number one, is illegal.
4: What the person is doing, yeah.
2: Yeah.
4: Whoever's behind that account.
2: It is illegal. That's number one. Number two, man, I could have a massive defamation lawsuit, but then the judge would probably look at it and say, just like the Rachel Maddow MSNBC way back then, mm-hmm. where she was sued for defamation and lying about different people, the judge said, nobody in their right mind believes that Rachel, and this was an Obama judge, nobody in their right mind believes that, you know, you go to listen to Rachel Maddow to hear the truth. And it was an Obama judge who said that. And I'm sort of getting the same thing here. I go, it's not going to be successful because nobody is buying into it. In fact, the first thing, it was yesterday where I got hit on social media, where, you know, on messaging on Facebook, where people, numerous people said, you know what's going on? You know what's going on? Mm-hmm. You know what's going on your ex? I go, yeah, I know. It's
4: yeah.
2: So yeah. I'm fascinated to see how it will be resolved. And it's something that happens in the social media age. You know, who among us has not, you know, had to get a new credit card, had your credit card canceled, and then have to get a new one because somebody's attempting to get into it and charge it. You have no idea. That's happened to me three times.
4: Mine was a debit card. And thankfully, it was a bank account that was only there. It was an older bank account that was left over from servicing a commercial loan, part of a business that my wife and I had. And there was only, I think there was less than $40 in it. I didn't keep any money. I only transferred money when it's time to service that business loan, and then I paid that loan that same, you know, in that same transaction, and then I didn't keep any money at all in there. And they told me they got it from some transaction at an airport. They said it happened at an airport. That's all we can tell you.
2: Wow.
4: Yeah. So. It's crazy. I mean, these people work full time at this. I don't know what the end game here is, other than to try and promote this crypto person. But if you're paying attention to the crypto markets right now, you're either into crypto already or you're not into crypto.
2: Right.
4: You know what I mean? It's not going to convince you. And certainly they picked the wrong person. There are people out there. There are scammers out there that have fairly large followings that are maybe not scamming people directly out of money. They're making it, but they boost their profile to make it seem like they're more successful than not. We've seen it than they actually are. We've seen it play out for years. You know, and it's basically the same thing that's going on right now. They picked your profile and made you look more successful than you are. You're in radio. Everybody knows. You can't afford that. You kidding me? That's a Range Rover. Stop it. Yeah. By the way, the house that they showed from yesterday's post,
2: yeah,
4: that's definitely North Korea. I can tell by the grass.
2: What about the fireplace?
4: Yeah, no, that's North Korea.
2: The fireplace was So basically, it's Kim Jong Un's place because nobody else has a house like that in North Korea.
4: Nobody in North Korea. There are no wealthy people. There's one, and Trump's going to meet with him soon.
2: And it's a wonderful house. It's the best house in North Korea. Yeah. It's the top house in North Korea. There's never been a better house ever built in North Korea.
4: My daughter worked for a company, and the ransomware hit them. And the next morning, the FBI told them, and the FBI took over the whole office, basically, came in. Because there was nothing that they could do. They couldn't get on their computers. There were no computers left. The entire server was basically taken over, but they knew. They told them the following morning, it's North Korea. They knew it. And so he's been doing this for a long, long time. Wait for Trump after the meeting. You know, the guy makes a lot of money off ransomware. He's a good guy. He's a good guy, and he likes me. But no, it's a very real thing. I don't know, again, what the end game is here, other than to boost the profile of this person. I have no idea. I mean, what I'm saying is there could be a million different possibilities in terms of scamming. So if you get people that follow that account or something like this, you would think that they have a better handle on scammers. Scammers are using AI right now at a rate that is disturbingly alarming. AI right now is playing out basically the way that Arnold warned us in Terminator 2. And this is the problem. I saw Ukraine says that they've got, AI driven drones right now are just, you know, going after them, attacking them relentlessly, you know, obviously from Russia. But where are they getting, where's Russia getting those AI drones? All of a sudden, Russia's hardware seems to be updated. Well, that's coming from China. I don't have any doubt. That's coming from China. And so there's, you know, and the scammer thing, because everything is connected. Everybody's connected. You know, used to be they would need your password to get in. Who knows how they got in? Who knows how they got in? And then all of a sudden it's there. You know, when you look into the dark web, by the way, I don't even know where the dark web is. I just keep hearing about it from my software protection companies. Keep telling me, well, your name showed up on the dark web. And I'm like, all right, I'm finally getting some publicity. People are learning my name. But it's scary. You know, hackers have always been incredibly sophisticated, but these days it goes far beyond that, because if they know how to use AI in that way, there's no telling what they can do. I mean, it's really just kind of an open-ended game. Who knows? Yeah.
2: Well, we'll see.
4: Yeah.
2: We'll see what happens.
4: Yeah. Yeah.
2: Every day I'm just checking, going, okay, all right. Just I'm just fascinated to see on stuff like this how quickly X responds and gets it done.
4: Well, I
2: would just assume that they would shut the page down or suspend the page until they figure out what's going on.
4: Right.
2: And they haven't done that.
4: Right. Right.
2: And, you know, I even read that, you know, they use, you know, technology and AI to go through all of these things before it ever gets to a human.
4: Right.
2: Why don't they just suspend it?
4: Right.
2: Just suspend the account until you figure out what's going on?
4: Right. Yeah. Nobody gets in. Nobody posts.
2: Because then, if you suspend an account and there's no hacking there, the person that has it might complain, but would be grateful, just like you are with your credit card.
4: Mm-hmm.
2: We're not sure what's going on. You may not have a credit card for a couple of days, but we'll get one out to you, you know, immediately. You're like, well, better that than fraud.
4: Mm-hmm. Yeah.
2: You know, and that's how, and so I don't know why they just, when it comes in, why they just don't suspend it, especially when there's numerous complaints.
4: Right. Well, and now with things like, I sold something recently on Facebook Marketplace. I did cash only. I would never use any kind of pay app because the pay apps don't have any, they don't offer the kind of security that your bank might offer. Your bank will offer security. They'll do the due diligence in looking into it. They're looking out for like in my case, you know, did you buy 10 pair of jeans in China? Well, no, I only bought 8. And they were like, okay, we're going to take those last two off. And so they knew, but they knew. And they said what they do is start with smaller purchases and then they test to see how it comes back. And if they still have the access to the account the next day.
2: We are Red Eye Radio.
4: Brought to you by Hotshot Secret.
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0: the fact that we're saying, well, I just don't want to do it. I'm going to depend on government to take care of me. I can't imagine being in that place, and I just can't imagine that Republicans growing up in a Republican household are now failing for the falsehood that government is going to take care of you.
1: Yeah.
0: No, it's and then call yourself a conservative.
1: Well, it's been growing more and more. We saw it in the 2008-2009 Great Recession. Right, coming out of, well, I won't say coming out of it, but as we started to kind of gather ourselves, and remember, April 2009 was the beginning of the modern Tea Party. And it was, look, we need to, you know, there needs to be great focus here. Remember at first in the Tea Party, there were some Democrats,
0: yeah,
1: and then they left pretty quickly once they realized, oh, I'm in the wrong place. And we saw this, though, in the months and couple of years after that Great Recession. We saw people, and people would call us and say, well, the banks got their bailout. I want mine. And things like, well, maybe we should look at single-payer health care. Look, the Democrats knew exactly what they were doing when they got inflation up to 9%, over 9%. They knew. They knew that eventually, because prices weren't going to come back and people would be underwater for a long time. And when they get desperate, they look for big government to bail them out. Even people on the right now are doing that. It's mind-boggling.
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0: not all, but a growing number of people who believe that you should take everything from the rich, that it doesn't belong to them, and that wealth is finite, by the way, that they don't include this idea of the expansion of wealth as we've talked about. Because capitalism, in fact, is an expansion of wealth. We as individuals live much better. The middle class lives like billionaires from the past. The expansion of wealth has improved lives, but they don't include that part in their entire agenda. They want you to believe that we go after the billionaires because that means we destroy capitalism. That means we go in because their money is in stocks. Their money is in their companies. So if you go after their wealth, you go after their companies. And that's exactly what they want.
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1: 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Interesting. 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
8: It's Dan Mandis. Later this morning at 5, it's Nashville's Morning News. All the news you need to know, plus traffic and weather every 10 minutes. 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
0: We are Red Eye Radio. He's Eric Carlin. I'm Gary McNamara. Well, good news. The president says we're not dealing with Iran anymore. There's no deal made. The ceasefire is over. I love that one, that headline yesterday.
9: Yeah.
0: The ceasefire is over. Like,
9: well.
0: Hopefully he stays on this where, you know, because that memorandum of understanding was just completely and totally ridiculous.
9: Yeah.
0: And we stated all along there should not be it. So hopefully the president is actually going to stick with this and say no more dealing with them. The economic boycott's where we're going.
9: Well,
0: and we're going to keep protecting millions of barrels of oil coming to the United States coming.
1: Right. And we're going to do everything we can to keep Iran from having nukes. Then we're going to just continue that effort and leave it at that. I mean, if we can get the straightened, then that's going to be a big deal, certainly for the markets. Let's hope that is accomplished. I believe we have the ability to do that.

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6: It is 5 a.m. I'm Jay Harper with your top stories. It's a wet one out there and looks like it's going to be that way much of the day. We'll have the weather forecast as well as our first traffic report here in just a little bit. After scaling down planned military exercises with U.S. ally South Korea, President Trump shared a calendar event that might explain why. Here's ABC's Jonathan Carl.
7: Here at the White House, the president said that he would meet by the end of the year with North Korean dictator Kim Jong-un. Now, there is no indication as to when or where that meeting would happen, and no confirmation from the North Koreans about the meeting either.
6: A new high for the national debt. Here's ABC's Faith Abube.
8: The national debt hitting a staggering milestone, topping $40 trillion for the first time. A big portion of the spending is coming from rising defense costs, including the war in Iran, in addition to safety net programs like Social Security and Medicare, interest on the deficit and President Trump's tax cuts. The exploding debt is already hitting Americans with higher borrowing costs and raising the cost of living.
6: Well, a good story here in Middle Tennessee. A public high school just claimed the top ranking in the entire nation. Central Magnet School in Murfreesboro earned the number one ranking in the country for the 2026-27 school year. That's according to U.S. News and World Report. U.S. News ranked more than 27,000 public high schools across the country using six factors based on their performance on state assessments and how well they prepare students for college. The school had previously ranked third in last year's rankings and has consistently placed among the best schools since opening back in 2010. The school serves grades 6 through 12, and it's open to any student in Rutherford County based on academic performance. The Market Numbers Report is brought to you by Beacon Capital Management. 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Let's check in now with Jim Ryan.
9: The big three stock averages broke a three-day losing streak Wednesday, with the Dow picking up 120 points to finish at 53,463. The S&P and NASDAQ composite each rose about 0.2%. Moderna shares more than doubled Wednesday after the drug company announced initial data for a personalized cancer vaccine meant to keep melanoma cells at bay. Medical experts say the drug may hold promise for treating other cancers. The Federal Trade Commission is taking public comment on surveillance pricing. That's when businesses use personal data to shift prices to what they believe a consumer can afford. The FTC acknowledges, though, that it may have no power to ban surveillance pricing. Buzzballs, the ready-to-drink cocktail brand, is tapping into consumer sense of nostalgia. It's forged a new partnership with the company behind Pop-Tarts. Frosted s'mores and frosted brown sugar cinnamon buzz balls are 15% alcohol.
6: Let's go ahead and take a look at the opening numbers for the stock futures before the opening bell. If my computer will cooperate. Ah, there we are. The Dow.
10: Maybe your computer's had a buzz ball there, Jay.
6: I wish I had a buzz ball. Anyway, 90... The Dow is down 90. The S&P is down 5.5. The NASDAQ, though, it's going the right way. It's up 6.75. That's the latest news. We got a wet forecast coming up and a traffic report. I'm Jay Harper, WTN News.
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6: If you're just waking up and you haven't really looked outside, it's wet. Yes, we have wet roadways throughout the metro area. Looks like it's going to be that way pretty much the entire day. But good news so far, no accidents or breakdowns on area roadways. I'm Jay Harper.
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10: 507 Super Talk 99.7 WTN. Good morning to your friends. Hope you are doing well. And well, boy, Jay was right. It is wet. It is rainy. You got your lightning. You got your thunder. And I don't know if it, ended up waking folks up this morning. But I know in my house, I could tell Jay. I don't know if you know this, but in my house, I've got my dog Bandit.
15: Uh-huh.
10: And anytime it lightnings or thunders, he like feels it or something. So he starts walking around the house and just like panting.
15: Really?
10: Yeah. Oh yeah. It drives everybody nuts, especially Amy, who I know has got to be awake right about now because Bandit was freaking out at the lightning and thunder when I left. And so definitely the roadways are wet. I haven't heard about any flooding or anything like that, but
15: no, not yet. Hopefully that won't be the case. No, you said Jay is right earlier. You sounded surprised, like that was a rare...
10: Shocking.
15: A rare
10: it was,
15: event.
10: Jay. Yes.
15: A rare event.
10: Shocking. Huh. By the way, so I've never had one of those buzz balls that you were talking about.
15: Yeah, me either.
10: So apparently, though, Sam knows all about them because
15: Of course he would.
10: He immediately, when you started talking about buzz balls, Sam was like, have you ever had those?
15: Oh, he really perked up.
10: Huh? And I'm like, no, Sam, I never have because I'm an adult.
16: I did not have them when I was an adult.
10: Yeah. Okay.
16: Well, no, technically I was a legal adult. I don't remember if I was the one that purchased them or not. I may not have been able to.
10: Anyway, whatever. Hey, Jay, real quick,
15: yes, sir.
10: I do want to get down to business. First of all, the Super Text line is open, 615-737-9986. It is economic D-Day for Iran, Donald Trump. Big, long Truth Social post. I'm gonna get to that. But how are the oils futures today?
15: Yeah, the Brent crude is up to a little over $2, or 2% rather, $94 even a barrel currently. And just crude prices in general, or the oil prices in general, up about 2 as well, going for about $88 a barrel. So, yeah,
10: Closer and closer up to, that $100
15: mark. That $100 mark, especially with the Brent crude, yeah.
10: Yeah. Well, the president, so there's a number of things going on. Thank you,
15: sure.
10: Jay. First of all, apparently, Super Talk TV is now working, apparently, so.
16: Yeah, but you're moving in slow motion, so it's always fun to figure out why.
10: I'm moving in slow motion?
16: Yeah.
10: Okay, very good. That's how I feel this morning. Moving in slow, anyway, whatever. This is what the president had to say on Truth Social, basically declaring today as economic D-Day for Iran. He says no one has given the Islamic Republic of Iran a greater opportunity to make a deal than me. That is certainly true. This is Dan talking. That is absolutely true. I mean, to his own peril, Trump has been more than patient as it relates to Iran. He continues on. Tragically, for them, they have failed to take it. Therefore, today, I am announcing the most crushing economic operation ever taken against any country. This will be economic warfare and isolation on an unprecedented scale. Goes on to say, their navy is gone, their air force is destroyed, their military factories are now rubble, their currency is worthless, and their country is hanging by a thread. The president says, today I am announcing that any country that allows its financial institutions, businesses, airports, or government entities to provide any type of lifeline to Iran will itself face tremendous economic consequences. China, are you listening? Yeah, China. You got Russia, of course, as well. He goes on to say tremendous economic consequences, oil smuggling, swap lines, cash transfers, exchange houses, ship registries, front companies. It all needs to stop right now. He says, you know who you are. I mean, I don't even know what swap lines means. Do you know what? Look that up when I'm not in slow motion. Could you? When the president says swap lines, what does that mean? That's pretty specific. So I think he's probably talking to China. because we know this is what China does. And of course, you've got Russia as well. But the president says, you know who you are. This will be an economic D-Day, and we need all of our allies to stand with the United States of America to isolate and defeat the Iran threat. These maniacs are on the ropes, President Trump says, and these historic measures will cripple Iran and their ability to project terror worldwide. Iran will never have a nuclear weapon. Thank you for your attention to this matter, President Donald J. Trump. So the president, I mean, this was last night, yesterday, at some point. We have Fox News said this was overnight. It wasn't overnight. It was at some point yesterday afternoon, whatever. At about 6 o'clock last night is when this came down. So the president, basically, there's a number of things going on with Iran. Declaring it financial D-Day. Axios yesterday, after we got off the air, reporting that apparently now we have been quietly shipping millions of barrels of oil daily. Basically, what we're doing is we're skirting the coast of Oman. And so one of the things I thought, okay, so why are we announcing this? Apparently, Axios, they got the story, perhaps from the Trump administration. Need some audio and video, if I could. This is President Trump yesterday, after that report came out, talking about the various ways in which he is trying and really fighting to keep the cost of oil down and the cost of gasoline down.
17: Talking about $350 a barrel, and it's today 84, 85, and we are getting a lot of oil out. But the other thing that's happened is people have found other alternatives, which they never thought about. Texas, Alaska, Louisiana, and other places. In addition, a lot of pipelines, record numbers of pipelines are being built. So I think the Hormuz Strait's not going to be quite as important as it was in the past.
10: So that is President Trump, and this is not news. We know that President Trump has been talking about doing whatever he can to make the Hormuz Strait, or the Strait of Hormuz, as irrelevant as possible. Because if we allow Iran to continue to manipulate the Strait of Hormuz, and basically what they're doing, and you know what they're doing, you've been listening to Nashville's Morning News, and I talk about this almost every day. They're laying mines, they're shooting drones and missiles and the whole thing. And what that does is that impacts the insurance availability for the oil tankers to get through the Strait of Hormuz. So they don't actually, Iran doesn't actually have to sink these ships. All they've got to do is, on occasion, launch the occasional drone attack or launch the occasional missile and strike some of these ships to strike fear in these insurance companies. And that, of course, means the ships cannot get insurance. That means that they're stuck there in the region, can't go through the Strait of Hormuz, which means that the oil simply sits in their ships. It's unable to move through the Strait of Hormuz. That means that our gasoline prices ultimately end up higher. So President Trump says, you know what we're going to do? We're going to build a bunch of pipelines. And that's apparently what we are doing. Not only are we doing that, but as you heard the president say, we are finding alternate routes. One of the things that we did is we took out Iran's radar and surveillance systems. It was part of a 2-week campaign. CENTCOM talked about this last night, where we took out their radar and surveillance, and then we started to quietly ship the millions of barrels of oil daily, again, skirting the coast of Oman. And that's huge. So it's very smart, obviously, taking out their radar and surveillance systems so they won't see that we're sneaking those barrels of oil through the Strait of Hormuz. And President Trump has basically been saying, we're done negotiating with these jackholes. We're done. We're not going to negotiate with them. There's no negotiations currently happening. And I liked this tact. I'm going to tell you, I liked the tact of the president, you know, saying they want to make a deal when clearly they did not want to make a deal. And every time the president would say that, Iran would come out and say, no, we don't. I like the fact that the president is saying, screw them. We're not going to negotiate with Iran. There's no negotiations currently going on because they don't negotiate in good faith. Got a little bit more on this straight ahead. It is 515 wet roadways, and Jay's got the traffic right here on WTN.
15: Yeah, Jay. What's his name again? Yes.
10: Jay, in fairness to me.
15: Yes, in fairness to
10: me. I've got to keep track of is it you? Is it Joan? Sometimes Sam has to jump in.
15: Yeah, I understand.
10: We've got the traffic reporter out of Pennsylvania whose name I can never remember.
15: Yeah, Christy O'Brien.
10: Whatever her name is. Yeah, she's right. Not exactly memorable. And so it's so in fairness to me.
15: I agree. And in the way the studios are set up, you can't see in here, so you don't know who's in here. We need a little monitor. You need a little monitor in there, Dan, that shows who's in the newsroom.
10: Honestly, Jay, it wouldn't help.
15: Really?
10: We should be honest. Because there's times when I'm FaceTiming Joan every single day we FaceTime.
15: Oh, really?
10: And why do you have to make it weird? Because I need to know when she's there and when she's not.
15: Yes, I understand.
10: Yeah. And so we FaceTime of a day. And I'm not going to do that with you, Jay. You know why?
15: Yeah, I know.
10: Because you make it weird. Anyway, yeah, I'm totally kidding on all of this. Jay, what's happening?
15: Hey,
10: on the
15: we're looking good on the roadways, Dan, albeit wet roadways. So folks have got to be careful. But as of now, we have no accidents or breakdowns in the city.
10: All right, very good. Rain off and on today. A high. What do you have as a high, Jay? What is your official high from the WTN newsroom?
15: It's kind of a Rocky Mountain high.
10: I've got 88 degrees.
15: Yeah, I've got that as well with the rain and the cloud cover.
10: All right, very good. Thank you, Jay. Memo to my wife, who is no doubt seething in bed, angry because the dog woke her up because of the lightning and thunder. No need. At least your day is going well in this aspect. No need to water the hydrangeas today. And that is good news. 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I just played you the audio of President Trump. You know, part of the discussion yesterday was the president talking about how we're not negotiating with Iran. And I'm going to be honest with you. I get tired of covering the story regarding Iran because it's always has been, at least in the last many months, it's been the same thing where the president has been gaslighting the American people. And I hope this is a new what's the right way to put this? I hope this is a new tact that the president is taking where he's just going to be honest. I mean, let's be honest. You know, this whole thing has been a crap show. One of the things I said the other day was, why are we still, because Scott Bessent was saying that we're going to start really hitting Iran's economy hard with sanctions. And my point was, why are we not hitting them hard already? I mean, what we need to do is we need to have this financial Armageddon. We should have had this months ago instead of the president declaring economic D-Day today. By the way, this headline from the Huffington Post. You got to love the Huffington Post, right? Very, very leftist. Trump's economic D-Day threat over Iran branded a complete it show. Is what they said.
15: A fecal fiasco?
10: Nice, Jay. A fecal fiasco. I'm totally writing that down.
15: Yeah, I just came up with that.
10: Very good, Jay.
15: Wow.
10: So if you've got those buzz balls over there that you're taking, just keep taking them.
15: Okay.
10: By 9 o'clock, you'll be absolutely brilliant.
15: Yeah, we'll get Wally over in the coffee machine. Get those in that thing.
10: That's exactly. Well, you know what? Sure, we could do that, or we could have some put in the vending machine.
15: Mm.
10: Buzz balls in the Cumulus Broadcasting vending machine. You know, to be honest, I think this show would be a lot better if I had some buzz balls.
15: Yeah, or if the listeners did. Yeah,
10: absolutely. That's exactly right. Anyway, 521, Nashville's Morning News. Got a lot more straight ahead here on Super Talk 89.7 WTN. By the way, I'll be emceeing an event in Murfreesboro to celebrate 25 years of community giving by Feed America First. So it's going to be at the View at the Fountains in Murfreesboro. I love Feed America First. It's basically, you know what it is. It's a food pantry. They've been at it for 25 years. I'm going to be the MC, Senator Marsha Blackburn. I believe she's going to be the next governor. She'll be the special guest. She'll be giving a speech. Tickets, I think single tickets are still available. They're going fast, though. FeedAmericaFirst.com. Check it out. That is going to be next Thursday, August 25th. I'm going to be emceeing the thing. Jay, I'm debating whether I should have some buzz balls before said event because, you know, I haven't emceed anything in a long time. So we'll have to see how that goes. All right, Jay, what's coming up in the news at 5:30?
15: Well, sad news overseas, Dan. A helicopter crash takes the lives of several Americans. Also back here at home, a debate on how Metro Nashville police can use drones. We'll have that coming up at 5:30 on Super Talk 99.7 WTN.
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10: 526 on Super Talk 99.7 WTM. What, fecal fiasco? Is that what you said?
15: Yeah, yeah.
10: So, Super Talk TV is a fecal fiasco as well this morning.
15: Yeah.
10: I look like, and just, I'm only going to do this for half a second, but just letting people know that Super Talk TV is up and running, although I'm very choppy. I look like I am, you know, broadcasting from the tunnels of Gaza, is what it looks like.
15: Yeah, it's like the old moon videos from 1969.
10: Yeah, I don't know.
15: With Buzz and...
10: And the weird thing is, Jay, that it was working for Murphy's show yesterday.
15: Yeah, it got fixed during Chris's show.
10: Sure. And then here... Do you know if I... The cynical side of me would think that somebody's trying to mess with this show. I mean, certainly there's no history of that. Anyway, so there's just a lot...
15: I don't know. I mean, has it been compromised? Is it like a Flock camera that has been infiltrated?
10: I blame China.
15: Yeah, that's who we should blame.
10: Anyway, whatever. Moving right along. The WNBA. So the coach for the who is the Lynx? Do you know what city is the Lynx with?
16: Minnesota.
15: Yeah, Minnesota. So the
10: coach for the Minnesota Lynx was asked about all of this, trans women in the WNBA and this whole conversation. By the way, big, big update on that coming up. But the coach for the Minnesota Lynx feels like people like us who don't believe that men should be in women's sports, we just need to become educated.
20: You know, games, you guys have been at, you know, this issue around, you know, trans participation in sports continues to follow this league. You know, do you have any new thoughts on how it continues to be a topic?
21: I don't. I don't want to give them any more oxygen that they deserve. We know, I've said this before, transgender kids belong.
10: So this has nothing to do with transgender kids. This has to do, you ninny, with men playing in women's sports and being in women's locker rooms and being in women's bathrooms. It has nothing to do with transgender kids. We can have a separate conversation on that.
21: And I think, you know, as we're seeing sort of politically in this country, they found a talking point that people are buying into. And the only thing I ask is that people educate themselves further on these issues and what we're capable of doing when we work.
10: Can I ask you a question? So when you talk about educating yourself, I would say to the coach of the Lynx, how much education do you need to be able to, you know, like look down and
22: boys have a penis, girls have a vagina.
10: That's exactly right. See, she's got the education that she needs to understand who belongs on a women's sports team and who doesn't.
16: It's Little Boy from Kindergarten Cop.
10: Little Boy from Kindergarten Cop.
16: Yeah.
10: Okay.
16: Arnold Schwarzenegger film.
10: All right. Very good. So, yeah, I mean, obviously. But, you know, that is kind of the elitist sort of attitude. You know what I mean? You got these people on the left, and they're so elitist, and they think that they're smarter than the rest of us. Oh, well, you know, those dregs of society that don't believe that men should be on women's team sports teams, they just need to go educate themselves. I'm sorry. Which side knows what is a woman? That would be our side. It is 5:30 on Super Talk 99.7 WTN.
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15: It is 5:30, and I'm Jay Harper with your top stories. A weather forecast and a traffic report are coming up. A deadly helicopter crash in Kenya, killing all 7 people aboard. They were on a wildlife safari tour. The State Department saying 5 Americans were among them. We now hear from Melissa Adan with ABC News.
23: An investigation underway after 7 people, including 5 Americans, were killed when the helicopter they were on went down in a remote part of northern Kenya. The passengers were on a safari tour near a popular tourist area. Officials say the helicopter crashed Monday morning in the rugged foothills of Mount Ololokwe.
15: Back here in Nashville, the Metro Police Department could soon face new limits on how drones are used as Metro Council advances legislation requiring greater oversight of surveillance technology and future pilot programs. We hear more now from Channel 2's Lexi Wilson.
0: The proposed legislation would close a loophole that allowed police to launch a first responder drone pilot program without council approval or a public hearing. Council members say it's not the first time. Metro Police used a similar approach with a license plate reader pilot program a few years ago. That program eventually ended after council decided not to fund it. If approved, temporary surveillance technology programs would require council approval. The legislation would also spell out when drones can be used as first responders, including active shootings, hostage situations, and missing person cases.
15: The legislation is expected to receive its final Metro Council vote next month. 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With this morning's news, here's Jim Ryan.
9: The big three stock averages broke a three-day losing streak Wednesday, with the Dow picking up 120 points to finish at 53,463. The S&P and NASDAQ composite each rose about 0.2%. Moderna shares more than doubled Wednesday after the drug company announced initial data for a personalized cancer vaccine meant to keep melanoma cells at bay. Medical experts say the drug may hold promise for treating other cancers. The Federal Trade Commission is taking public comment on surveillance pricing. That's when businesses use personal data to shift prices to what they believe a consumer can afford. The FTC acknowledges, though, that it may have no power to ban surveillance pricing. Buzzballs, the ready-to-drink cocktail brand, is tapping into consumer sense of nostalgia. It's forged a new partnership with the company behind Pop-Tarts. Frosted s'mores and frosted brown sugar cinnamon buzz balls are 15% alcohol.
15: I think that'll be my new radio name, Buzz Balls. Anyway, hey, let's look at the stock futures before the opening bell. The Dow is down 74. The S&P's down 1.5. The NASDAQ, though, it's up 39.5. That's the latest news, traffic and weather on the way. I'm Jay Harper, WTN News.
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1: From the United Structural Systems WTN Traffic Center.
15: We have a wreck 65 northbound just past Concord Road down south of the city. It's been pushed over to the shoulder, so really not interfering with traffic all that much at the moment. We also have a crash in Hermitage. Briley Parkway southbound just past Two Rivers Parkway. Roads are wet. Be careful. I'm Jay Harper.
10: 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Good morning to your friends. Hope you are doing well. And welcome on into Nashville's Morning News. Good news, by the way, Jay, because Sam was able to fix Supertalk TV. So I no longer look like I am broadcasting from the tunnels of Gaza. So thank you, Sam. By the way, you can always watch us on YouTube, Facebook, X, 99.7WTN.com, Rumble. You can listen, download anywhere you want to the podcast. I should say the radio show after it's over via podcast. Anywhere you get your audio. It's time for... Okay,
3: Sam's
10: good.
3: Sam's World. Yeah. Sam's World. Tight. Party time.
10: Well done.
3: Excellent. Jones out of 10.
10: All right, so Sam picks the topics for this segment, and they're actually pretty good today. So, Sam, go ahead. You've got the floor.
16: Well, if anyone's seen anything coming out of Dearborn, Michigan the last few days, there was a pro-Christian rally that was met with, anti-Christian Muslims there in Dearborn.
10: Sam, it was a far-right rally. How dare you call it a Christian rally? It was it was Islamophobic is what it was.
16: Jake Lang was there. Mm-hmm. However, Pastor Lorenzo Sewell, if you're not familiar with who he is the one who prayed over Donald Trump at the inauguration.
10: Yeah.
16: Former gang leader, turned his life around. He's the pastor of the 180 Church in Detroit, and he showed up to the Dearborn City Council meeting to let them know how real Michiganders feel about them.
4: This is a city that has prospered with your mosque and your call to prayer. But yet, it's on the back of my people. It's on the back of black people that we have funded everything you do. You look down on us. Your police enact injustice on us. And when Jake Lang talked about Jesus, he was assaulted. Because you are not up under American law. You are up under Sharia law. That is the reason why you have made no arrests. You laugh. You are three generations of racism in this very city. You know it. You have seen what has happened in this city. And it is my people that have funded you. It's my people that made sure that you have what you have. And you spit on us. You degrade us. But you're only 1% of this nation. We are not a nation of Muslims. We are a nation of Christians. We are one nation under God, indivisible, the God of the Bible, the God of the Lord Jesus Christ.
10: Nice. Wow.
16: Yeah.
10: He let him have it.
16: And he's highlighting a bigger problem. I mean, you have these protests and these marches, and that's something this country was founded upon to do peacefully and civilly. But the young war-fighting age men in Dearborn, Michigan have assaulted people. They have spit on people, which is a crime. But because they are now also part of the police force, they're part of the city council.
10: Oh, yeah.
16: The mayor, who he calls out in a much longer version of that clip and points out the fact that he told an American citizen he wasn't welcome because he didn't want a street named after a terrorist.
10: Right. I mean, the problem that we see in a place like Dearborn, Michigan, and other places, you know, I don't know if I would call Dearborn a no-go zone, but I mean, clearly, if you are not Muslim, you are not welcome in parts of Dearborn, Michigan.
16: This ties right back into it. Same meeting. I don't have the identity of this man, but he's speaking from the heart. And it gave a very powerful, moving statement to the city council as well.
6: You guys come up here. You guys want to talk about how you're being honest and you're speaking from the heart. Not one of you people that come here speak without a freaking script in your hands, word for word reading it. You got a mayor that says, tells an American citizen that he cannot be welcome in Dearborn, Michigan if he doesn't want a damn terrorist on the name of a street. You got members on the board over there laughing at American citizens when they're concerned about Sharia law and the Muslims that are telling us we're going to take over your city. We have Hassan Plaker saying we're going to do things to your women. And we're saying, oh, this is peaceful? That you people came here to give us peace? You guys came here to conquer us.
10: Who is it? Like, who's laughing during this?
16: The Muslims.
10: So they're just clearly not taking somebody who has a concern for what is going on. And they're just laughing at the notion of that Hassan Plaker, I forget exactly, we played the audio and I can't remember what he said.
16: He said, we're going to keep importing migrants and they're going to F your sisters and F your daughters.
10: That's right.
16: Yeah. But by the way, the street name in question was Osama Sibilani.
10: Okay.
16: So Google says it's not named after a terrorist. It was an honorary renaming.
10: Hmm.
16: Sure.
10: All right, here's more.
6: This is the Crusades all over again. You're going to think you're going to take this country without firing a shot? How about this? How about the American citizens say, no, you're not going to do this.
7: That's right.
6: We're going to stand up. We're going to tell you, everybody here, from every single, from felons to normal people, Bible thumpers, little grannies everywhere, tell this Muslim invasion, you're not going to happen in the United States of America, not while Christian crusaders are standing here blocking you. And that's all I got to say.
7: God bless you. God bless.
16: He
10: gets a bunch of booze from the Muslims.
16: Yeah, and he says that with, you know, people listening on the radio. He's dressed in kind of some tactical gear, and he's got a bulletproof vest on with a level 4 plate in the front of it. It's reaching a boiling point for the American people. But to detract from that, to get to some lighter stuff, this happened. I want to make sure I get the exact schools right. This was a middle school football game.
10: It's in Tennessee.
16: Mm-hmm.
10: But Jay, I bet you saw this.
16: Some people have already seen it.
10: This went. I think about 5 people sent this video to me.
16: Yeah, this was at Franklin County High School in Winchester, Tennessee. But it was a Tuesday night middle school game between South Middle and Cornersville Middle. And apparently, the only thing I can surmise from this is that this young lady involved in this incident that you're about to witness must have a boyfriend or a brother opposing team. She storms the field after a play and absolutely decks a kid in the green jersey from behind.
10: Yeah, so this the play ends, and so these two players get up, and it looks like a young, if I remember right,
16: 16.
10: She's 16 years old, and she runs onto the field and tackles the guy and decks him, then starts pushing him.
16: And then shoves him back down, and they've charged her with misdemeanor assault out of all this. But the thing
10: she kind of struts off the field, too.
16: Yeah. But the thing that I, you know, you're never, ever going to beat the allegations on is being the soft, weak kid on the football team who got shoved down on the field by a girl.
10: He's never going to live that down.
16: Yeah.
10: Now, in fairness to him, he didn't know that second shove was coming.
16: Once you get knocked down.
10: Do we know what the story was? Is that like, did you say it's a girlfriend or a sister or
16: what
10: is it?
16: Well, that's the only thing I can think about.

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2: 36-0?
3: Yeah.
2: Okay, and by the way, 2437 says it was the little girl's brother. It was the girl's little brother, is what she says.
3: Yeah.
2: So,
3: that's
2: 2437, I'm a Franklin County resident. It was the girl's little brother. So that, can I just say that that does not help the kid.
3: No.
2: Because now it's like his older sister has to come to his defense on the football field.
3: So in both locker rooms, there's going to be young men that are going to be clowned on for at least the next 12 months. One that got shoved to the ground twice by a girl, and the other one whose older sister had to come step in and fight his battle for him. She was charged by the Franklin County Sheriff's Office with assault and disorderly conduct. She has received a lifetime ban from Franklin County schools. So she's got a trespass ban in place.
2: Oh, no. That's a bit much.
3: The TSSAA has suspended or banned her from attending any Cornersville Middle athletic events, home or away, for 1 year. Both middle school players involved in the initial on-field fight were ejected and handed one-game suspension. Cornersville coach was also penalized, and the school faces a $250 fine under sportsmanship bylaws.
2: Wow. What do you think the conversation was like on the way home? It's like, sis, did you have to do that?
3: In that situation, it's dead silent.
2: You think so?
3: I mean, I don't know how, as a parent, which I'm not, I'm an uncle, but like, I don't know how you're either blowing up on the kid, which doesn't need to happen after something like that. It's now it's gone nationally viral.
2: Yeah.
3: You know, Franklin County, Tennessee doesn't get a whole lot of press in the first place. And this is not necessarily the greatest thing to be broadcast around the country for the image of things. But that was probably.
2: Well, and as we said, the player is never going to be able to live this down.
3: Yeah.
2: 79-10. It was his older sister. It happened after play where the young player on the green team caused a penalty against her brother on the opposing team. So she was going after the kid who, you know, we should have had Jay Harper, who does high school sports. Mm. We should have had Jay do play-by-play to this 16-year-old girl that rushed onto the field and tackled the player. But yeah, the kid will never live it down. The player, the boy, will never live it down. That his big sister. But you know what? Here's the deal. When I was a kid, and I was in junior high school and in high school, and I got picked on, I would get picked on by my brother. You know what I mean? So at least his sister is sticking up for him, as opposed to like in my life where my brother was the one that was, you know, giving me the atomic wedgies and throwing me in the trash can in high school. Not that I'm still going to therapy for that. Anyway, it is 5:50 on Super Talk 99.7 WTN. Super Text line is open, 615-737-9986. 615-737-WWTN. Jay has the news coming up at 6. Jay.
4: Yes, sir. Dan, there are still some primaries out there that need to be settled for the midterms. We'll get into that to some degree. And sadly, another hot card death, this time in Texas. 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

0: gives you the why and how and the what's next right here in Middle Tennessee. 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
2: .556, Nashville's morning news on Supertalk 99.7 WTN. All right, so real quickly, I've got a couple of things I want to do here. So Sam is telling me off the air, so I'm going to go ahead and ask you on the air. Hold on. Let's see if Jay knows. Hey, Jay.
3: Yes?
2: So yes or no, is a Subaru known as a liberal car?
3: Yes.
2: Okay, you're saying yes.
3: I'm saying yes.
4: Specifically to the ladies who prefer other ladies.
2: So I've never heard that, and I didn't know that Subarus are known as a liberal car. And I don't know why that would be. Like, why? Like, had I gone out and bought a Subaru, that'd be really awkward, and I'd be the guy to buy one. But I don't know why it's considered a liberal car. But anyway, so...
4: Well, I have the fact on that if you want it.
2: Go ahead.
4: So, specifically, Subaru became a lesbian car in the 1990s through... intentional market research that identified lesbians as core buyers. Remember, Subaru is Japanese owned. So they launched a targeted gay-coded print advertisements featuring inside jokes, outdoor-friendly vehicles, and open support for the alphabet community figures and causes.
2: So
4: they found their demographic.
2: Okay, so remember when I said I would be the guy that would end up buying a Subaru, right? Not knowing that it's a liberal car, which whatever. So... a guy, though, apparently bought a Subaru, had no idea, and it's on the video, had no idea, Jay, that it was a liberal car. So he had to actually go out and get a bumper sticker.
3: Right.
2: And it says, not a liberal, just saving money to buy more guns. I mean, I get it. If you... realize after the fact, it's like when I bought my RAV4 and then everybody started making fun of me because I had a RAV4. I still don't understand what the problem is with a RAV4. There's nothing wrong with a RAV4, but people started making fun of me, and I didn't really understand why.
4: 7445.
2: Yes.
4: Lesbaru. That's good.
2: Okay, that's funny. That is funny. Jay, do you have any stories in your newscast today about one Natalie Harp?
3: Not today, no.
2: Okay, so we talked about this yesterday for people that may have missed the show yesterday. Natalie Harp is this devoted Donald Trump aide. She travels everywhere with him. There are so many stories today. Is it, Jay, would you say it's a slow news, like a slow news week?
3: Yeah, for the most part.
2: It must be because, like, to me, there's no such thing as a slow news day. Like, I love my job so much, and I just love to, like, vomit information at you every single moment that I can. But CNN and MSNBC or MS Now, they have story after story after story about Natalie Harp, this Donald Trump aide that goes everywhere with the president. And she, I'm sure that she's got other things that she does. But one of the things that they're talking about is that she has all of these printouts so that the president can read on his downtime. They're saying that she is obsessed with the president. They're saying that she is, you know, her family is speaking out and saying that they've lost contact with her. It's almost like, you know, he's got her sort of, you know, held prisoner kind of a thing, and it's a cult. All of it is totally stupid and totally lame. So now she's not really appreciating the spotlight. This is from Raw Story. Devoted Trump aide hurls a vulgar insult at a cameraman as she, quote, loses her cool in the spotlight. So basically what the media is doing is, number one, they're hounding this girl. And, you know, to be honest, I mean, she's a woman. When you work for Donald Trump, this is the risk that you take. But do you know what she did when she lost her cool? I'm air quoting that. Do you know what she did? She mouthed F you to the reporter who was asking her a question. And she basically said, F you. Now, if I were in her position, I would probably, you know, probably spew a lot of other things. But you know what? For Natalie Harp, I think that if this is what the media is now resorting to, because their preferred party, the Democrats and the DSA, is absolutely train wrecking right now, to the point now where they have to focus on this made up Natalie Harp story. Well, she should just laugh it off, because clearly the Democrats and the media have nothing else to report, showing that our side, in my opinion, our side, despite our setbacks, is winning. 6 o'clock on WTN.
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3: It is 6 a.m. I'm Jay Harper with your top stories. Traffic and weather coming right up. The midterm elections could define President Trump's last 2 years in office, depending on how they turn out. The primary season now almost wrapped up, with voters at the polls last Tuesday in Alaska, Florida, and Wyoming. That only leaves a few northeastern states to go. ABC's deputy political director Ben Siegel weighs in.
6: Party. But on Tuesday night, there were three candidates who had his endorsement who actually came up short and lost their races. One was in the governor's race in Wyoming. His Republican pick lost there. And another one was Corey Mills, the embattled Republican from Florida, who was accused of sexual misconduct and faced domestic abuse and campaign finance violations. President Trump endorsed him, and he lost to a former news anchor in his race.
3: We now move to Texas, where no charges have been filed, but police in suburban Dallas, they are investigating another case in which a child was left in a hot car. ABC's Jim Ryan says the result was fatal.
7: As in so many such cases, a parent picking up children from school loses track of one of them. In this incident, a 5-year-old girl was left in the car in extreme heat and would later die. Tragically.
8: This could really happen to anyone.
7: Chloe Berg is with the nonprofit Kids and Car Safety.
8: This is not a lapse of love, it's just a lapse of memory.
7: So far this year, 23 children ranging in age from 7 months to 6 years have died after being left in vehicles or getting into sweltering cars on their own.
3: Ukrainian President Vladimir Zelensky's decision to fire his popular defense minister, Mykhailo Fedorov, triggered public unrest that highlights the growing rift over the future of Ukraine's military leadership. We hear from ABC's Tom Sufi Burridge as he reports.
9: He's basically not only calling for elections, which is a direct challenge to Zelensky, he is also criticizing Ukraine's governance. He says there's a systemic governance crisis. He says the old system lives by its own rules too often. It protects itself.
3: That is the latest news, traffic, and weather coming up. I'm Jay Harper, WTN News.
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0: 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There's the headline. Then there's the story behind it. 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The same issues you're talking about at the kitchen table, we're talking about here. 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
3: In Smyrna, we have a crash on I-24 eastbound. This is just past Sam Ridley, so this is outbound from the city. It's over on the shoulder, not really affecting traffic all that much. And we have this just popping up, an injury crash, Recovery Road at Wallace Road. So that's it for our accidents and breakdowns thus far this morning. I'm Jay Harper.
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10: I'm WSMV4 First Alert meteorologist Stefano DiPietro. A wet start to our day today. Scattered showers and thunderstorms causing problems for that morning commute. A break from the rainfall late this morning into the early afternoon. Then late this afternoon and this evening, additional storms could fire up south of I-40. Storms produce gusty wind and heavy downpours. Highs are near 90 today.
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2: 6:06 on Nashville's Morning News on Super Talk 99.7. Very briefly, we have Subaru owners that are letting us know that they are conservative and they're driving Subarus just to confuse people. One conservative female listener said, yeah, I drive a Subaru. I'm conservative. I don't know if she's straight, but she said, I like to drive my Subaru just to confuse people. So there you go. A lot of other Subaru owners are checking in as well.
4: My younger brother drives one.
2: Yeah?
4: Yeah.
2: Is he a lib?
4: Big time.
2: Well, there
4: so
2: you go.
4: So is my younger sister. I'll say this. They are good cars. They are reliable. They're a pain in the butt if you have to fix them. But we're not hating on the Subaru. And don't blame us. We were not the marketing team in the 1990s that targeted a core group of individuals.
12: Are Prius drivers, are they labeled liberal?
2: I don't know.
4: They're typically covered in bumper stickers like coexist.
12: Yeah.
4: Vote blue no matter who. So,
2: right. Yeah. Was it Weaver that had a coexist bumper sticker? Oh, you guys weren't here. I think Ken Weaver had a coexist bumper sticker, but I don't remember the story behind it. I mean, Ken is, not liberal. I'll just say that. And so I don't know where that, I think maybe one of his kids. I have no idea. I shouldn't have even brought this up. Hey, have you seen the video? This is Karen Bass. Y'all know who she is, right? She's running for re-election in Los Angeles, mayor of Los Angeles. And this video just set the internet on fire yesterday.
13: Your donation to our campaign is more critical right now than ever before. 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
2: What? 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
13: But after the primary, we had to start over from scratch. 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Make your matching donation today. Thank you so much.
2: So people were just, I mean, Bill Malusian and a whole bunch of other folks were just like, what in the world? But it's actually true. And it's legal in Los Angeles. Listen to this. In L.A., and this is one of those, you can call this one of those stories that we can point to say, thank the Lord we live in the great state of Tennessee. In Los Angeles, they have this thing called the Supermatch program, where if you donate to a qualifying candidate's campaign, they'll match it 6-1. So a $5 donation ends up being a $35 donation. That is crazy. So taxpayers end up funding campaigns and candidates that they may not be supporting. And a lot of people pointing out that this actually will help the more establishment politicians, perhaps. But I want you to think about this. This is how crazy this is. So taxpayers, with all of these issues that LA has, are financing these campaigns. Meantime, with LA, they have spending gaps. Los Angeles, millions of dollars in the hole. Their reserves, you know, like their rainy day fund here, their reserves have absolutely cratered in Los Angeles under Karen Bass. Crime is up. LA has a shortage of cops because of budget constraints. Homelessness is up, even though they've thrown millions of dollars at the problem. And so you wonder why people leave places like Los Angeles. It's like nothing makes sense. You have a city in dire financial straits, yet they match donations. Who does that? People who live in Los Angeles. Because voters approved this program back in 1990, and then it was expanded in 2019, I guess by the city council. So just, I mean, people wanted to know the info on that story. That's the info, that in Los Angeles, it is perfectly legal. And so when we say that taxation is theft, that's what we mean. By the way, speaking of which, have y'all heard the story about the polling company who released sketch data? in the LA mayor's race. It was literally made up data. And they're admitting that their data was all fake. Basically, what they said was that this was some sort of a social experiment. And here's the thing, and I'm going to get into this a little bit, but here's the thing, is that when you look at this story, the people that were behind the fake polling company, okay, they're bad. But you know who looks really bad? People like Geraldo Rivera, who took the data and ran with it.
14: This company, Median Strategies, sounds like a polling company. It sounds like a bunch of bros sitting around making up numbers that political pundits and longtime, even experienced reporters like myself relied on. It was published in all the papers, the LA Times, all of the newspapers, because it was so provocative. It showed Karen Bass killing her opponent in the LA mayor's race, and Francesca Hong in Wisconsin, running away with the governor's race there. She lost. Karen Bass is that's a fake poll. She, you know, relied on it, used it as a rallying cry. We'll see what happens in Los Angeles.
15: Yeah.
14: But it just, people should know this was an absolute fake poll. Now these people, Median Strategies, they're hiding.
15: Okay.
14: Because a lot of reporters are after them.
2: Yeah, that was on News Nation. There's some polling out there that I find hard to believe. And Sam, can you look this up for me? I didn't actually pull it, but Hassan Piker is suddenly like 7 points ahead of Mike Rogers. Literally yesterday, there was polling out there that said that Mike Rogers was leading Hassan Piker.
4: What? What?
2: So, not Hassan Piker, Abdul El Sayed. I'm sorry. Do you know what's so funny?
4: They all look the same to Dan Mandis.
12: Six of one, half a dozen of the other. Yeah.
2: Thank you, Sam, for saying it for everybody. Anyway.
12: Dan.
2: You know what? They're all morons. Can I just say that? Hassan Piker, Abdul El Sayed.
12: Yeah.
2: They're all morons.
12: Six of one, half a dozen
2: of the
12: other. Yeah. I tell you what, Dan, if there had not been video of that Geraldo clip, I never would have guessed that was Geraldo. He doesn't sound like Geraldo anymore. To me, anyway.
2: What do you mean?
12: I mean,
2: mean his voice quality or the things he says?
12: He doesn't sound like he used to. The man is 83 years old. Maybe that has something to do with it.
2: Listen.
12: Just totally sounded different. I would never have guessed that was Geraldo.
2: He's still got that mustache.
12: Yeah.
2: He's still got that mustache. And he's still got that I'm an idiot vibe, anyway. He fell for it. And everybody fell for this fake polling. So now we hear that Abdul El Sayed is leading Mike Rogers in that Senate race by something like 7 percentage points. That was part of the news cycle this morning. And I'm sorry, but you know what? You wonder why people don't believe polling data anymore. There's people that are actually now saying that these people with Median Strategies, that they actually may have broken the law. And so we'll talk about that a little bit more, and we'll also talk about what could happen to the, as Geraldo Rivera said, these bros behind Median Strategies, will they face any charges? We'll talk about that straight ahead. It is 6:15, time to check the roads on WTN.
16: Laverne, 24 westbound at Waldron Road. Accident blocks the right lane. Smyrna, 24 eastbound past Sam Ridley Parkway. There's a crash on the left shoulder. And Recovery Road, an accident at Wallace Road in front of Premier Medical Center. I'm Christy O'Brien.
2: 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As far as your weather goes, it's going to be off and on rainy today. And a high of 88. 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So the Abdul El Sayed polling...
4: Yeah.
2: You know what? Every time I'm saying now Abdul El Sayed, I'm gonna think about Hassan Piker. It just and you calling me out. They all look alike and sound alike, according to Mandis.
4: It warranted a text from one Joan Jones.
2: She's quoting me
4: and laughing at it.
2: Okay, very good. You know, that was actually good. All right, so suddenly yesterday, as the polling showed that Mike Rogers was taking the lead against Abdul El Sayed. Now, this morning, we wake up and you've got Abdul El Sayed 7 percentage points ahead of Mike Rogers. I don't buy it. I don't buy any of this polling. And this is from Susquehanna Polling?
4: Susquehanna Polling, I think that's how you say it. Susquehanna?
2: It's Susquehanna. I used to work for a radio group called Susquehanna.
4: So. Yeah, polling and research based out of Pennsylvania. Let's see. I mean, and there, whoever they were targeting say that voters just approved of the job Trump is doing by a 56% to 38% margin, which is
2: Jay. Do you believe any polling?
12: Not. I really take it with a grain of salt.
2: I'm at the point now where none of it makes any sense. I mean, when you look at some of the polling that is out there, and then the actual election happens, and the polling is exactly the opposite of what actually turned out with the election, it's just, you know, shoulders around the ears, and it's like, whatever. Yet, you know, people, and I take all polling with a grain of salt. Yeah, Will I talk about it? I'll talk about it, but I just don't buy it.
12: And I know anecdotally, I mean, we all kind of say this. Does anybody know anyone that's ever been polled? Have you ever been polled? I've never been polled. Have you ever been known anybody that says, oh, yeah, I've been polled?
2: You know what, Super Texters, have you ever been polled? We got probably at this point in the radio broadcast half a dozen people listening. So have you ever been polled? I've never been polled. Sammy, have you ever been polled?
4: Nope.
2: And Jay, you say you've never been polled.
4: No. And this, I'll also say this, this was the first primary in the governor's race in Tennessee that I've ever bothered to vote in.
2: Mm-hmm.
4: And it's the first time I checked the box on, you know, Republican or Democrat.
2: Right.
4: So that typically opens the floodgates to the polling when you check that little box that gets filed away and it's accessible.
2: As far as this fake polling in L.A., so basically what this median strategies did is they showed Karen Bass with a 12-point lead over Nathia Raman, and that Bass collected most of Spencer Pratt's prior supporters when he lost the primary. Now, I remember at the time actually talking about this. And I was like, I'm sorry. I mean, I remember this. I was like, I'm sorry, but I don't believe that Spencer Pratt's supporters would vote for Karen Bass. I just don't. Especially with the tone and tenor of the campaign. So oftentimes, this polling just flies in the face of common sense.
4: Text avalanche has occurred.
2: Oh, really?
4: Everyone's letting us know if they've been polled or not.
12: Yeah, on the polling question.
2: Okay, well, thank you. Just, let me finish this. Then you guys will tell me what you guys pick some to read. But one of the things that people are now saying is, will this company, Median Strategies, because they said that it was a social experiment to see how a poll could spread in the media ecosystem without verification. I mean, who looks worse here, Jay, in your estimation? The guys at Median Strategies, the bros at Median Strategies, or all of these media outlets who just, you know, this was a new company, and they just took this polling and they ran with it because they, of course, being the Democrats that they are, by and large, they were more than excited to report that Karen Bass was suddenly doing really well in this one particular poll.
12: Yeah, they liked what it said. So, hey, that just confirms our belief. So,
2: yeah,
12: let's run with it.
2: They also say that they're not affiliated with any candidate, these folks. Now they have Median Strategies. They've gone into hiding. People are saying that what they actually did was illegal. I don't know if that's true or not. Apparently, it depends on why they did what they did, right? So if they were trying to manipulate the prediction market so that they could make a bunch of money, yes, that is illegal. Otherwise, there is a debate going on as to whether or not they actually broke laws. In California, there are laws against deceptive election communications, but generally speaking, putting out fake polling data, I guess it's not a crime. But I mean, how often do we hear of either fake polling data? We don't really hear fake polling data, but what we do hear is polling data that is so out of left field that it might as well be fake. The only difference between Median Strategies and some of the other polling companies out there, in my estimation, is that they came out and they admitted it. Yeah, you know what? We put fake polling out there. You know why? Because we see the media taking polling and just running with it and not asking any questions. And so the media, in this case, looks really bad. Because they fell for it, hook, line, and sinker. All right. What are people saying? We asked on the Super Text line, have you ever been polled by a polling company? And
4: Jay, you go first.
2: 5354 says the only poll I've ever been associated with is the Daily Dan poll.
12: The Daily
2: Thank you,
12: Dan.
2: 5354.
12: Yeah, 8552 says I got polled once, but that was in a gay bar.
2: Okay. Jay.
12: Yes.
2: I am looking at literally hundreds of text messages that have come in. That's the one you choose.
12: Of course it is.
4: I like what 3888 had to say. I've been polled in the exit polls, but I lied to them.
12: Strippers get polled quite often. That's another one here. Hey, you were
2: conversing with Joan a few minutes ago. Can you ask her to come back early? Jay, I'm totally kidding. But
12: oh, hey, these are your listeners, Dan.
2: Don't blame me for their gutter texts.
4: 11:39, never been polled in 52 years of living.
12: Yeah, overwhelmingly,
2: listen,
12: though, Dan.
2: A lot of people have never been polled, but it's not for lack of trying.
12: Yeah, well, most of them say that.
2: See, now you got me going, Jay. Yeah,
12: most of them say that they've never been, heard from a pollster. The ones that are saying they have, most of them are saying it's when they had a landline phone, they would get a pollster calling.
2: Yeah.
12: But
2: I'm getting these days, like, obviously, I think we're all dealing with the fake phone calls that want to give me some sort of a loan.
12: Yeah, that or the texts that just come out of nowhere. Yeah, like, hey, Bill, gonna want to meet for cigars after work? You know, just...
2: Have you noticed, now they've changed tack, just real quick, and then we'll move on. But have you noticed, Jay, that when they call and they leave a message, they've changed tact a little bit where they pretend that they're in mid-sentence? Talking to someone else, and then they say, oh, hi, we'd like to offer you a 4.9, whatever it is. Mm-hmm. And it's like, I'm not falling for this. I would dare submit. I don't know if anybody who does fall for, I mean, somebody must fall for those
12: because they keep,
2: spam
12: they keep,
2: calls
12: yeah,
2: because
12: they keep
2: going.
12: Doing them, right.
4: How is that, by the way, how is that and spam mail into your mail, how is that not illegal somehow? Like, how do we not crack down on that?
2: I don't know, but Bill says that Jay Harper is his new hero.
4: Jason says the only poll that matters is the one at Deja Vu.
12: Mm. Is that still around?
4: I guess
2: they moved
12: it. Yeah.
2: How do you not know this, Jay?
12: No, I mean, I don't keep up on the on these stripper joints.
2: Really? Because some of the apparently stuff you come up with, I would picture you as a guy that knows exactly where all the stripper joints are.
4: 2065, there was polling in Brokeback Mountain.
2: Okay. So anyway, this tremendously backfired on the host. So we're going to go 624.
4: You're saying the poll backfired?
2: Yes. That's exactly what I said. Jay, what is coming up in the news?
12: I have no idea. We've got midterm elections that are still expected to happen that may kind of determine how President Trump's second term, or, well, the second half of his term may turn out. Also, Massachusetts police, they're looking for a woman whose husband was found dead inside their home. She apparently on the run. We'll have that and more. That's coming up at 6:30 on Super Talk 99.7 WTN.
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3: WTN. 31 minutes past 6 a.m. I'm Jay Harper with your top stories, a traffic report, and a wet weather forecast coming up. The midterm elections could define President Trump's last 2 years in office, depending on how they turn out. The primary season now almost wrapped up, with voters at the polls this past Tuesday in Alaska, Florida, and Wyoming. That only leaves a handful of northeastern states left. ABC's political director Ben Siegel with the trouble some politicians are facing with their support to the expansion of data centers.
6: There has been some backlash to them in a very pronounced way, and I think one place we're seeing that percolate is in Ohio. We saw Republicans in Ohio, frankly, issue a warning there saying that the party could be in danger of losing a Senate seat in that state, and that is because the Republican Senate candidate, the former lieutenant governor of Ohio, has been associated with data centers, with some of the deals given to developers to build these data centers when he was serving as lieutenant governor.
3: We now move to Massachusetts, where police there have been looking for Karen Solomon. They've been looking for this woman since Tuesday after they found her husband dead inside their home. Here's ABC's Faith Abube.
18: An urgent manhunt is underway near Boston for a woman police describe as a dangerous fugitive. Karen Solomon, who's a therapist and mental health advocate for law enforcement, is suspected in the death of her police officer husband. Fellow officers found Kurt Solomon dead in his home and his wife gone. Investigators have not released any details about the death just yet, but they do say Karen Solomon is considered armed and dangerous.
3: Back here in Nashville, the Metro Police Department could soon face limits on how drones are used as Metro Council advances legislation requiring greater oversight of surveillance technology and future pilot programs. Channel 2's Lexi Wilson reports.
19: The proposed legislation would close a loophole that allowed police to launch a first responder drone pilot program without council approval or a public hearing. Council members say it's not the first time. Metro Police used a similar approach with a license plate reader pilot program a few years ago. That program eventually ended after council decided not to fund it. If approved, temporary surveillance technology programs would require council approval. The legislation would also spell out when drones can be used as first responders, including active shootings, hostage situations, and missing person cases.
3: The legislation is expected to receive its final Metro Council vote in September. That's the latest news, traffic, and weather coming up. I'm Jay Harper, WTN News.
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0: 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Big headline. headlines don't stop in Washington. 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
12: If you're packing a lunch this morning for work, also pack some patience on Asheville area roadways. It's pretty messy. 40 eastbound at Whitebridge Pike. The left lane is blocked there due to a crash. A car spun out and hit two other cars. No reports of injuries, thank goodness. I-40 eastbound out in Dixon County, just past exit 172, a crash. 840 westbound at I-24, that's exit 53. We have a crash there. 24 eastbound past Sam Ridley, a crash. It's been moved over to the shoulder. Also 24 eastbound in Murfreesboro, just past exit 81, a crash reported there as well. I'm Jay Harper.
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10: I'm WSMV4 First Alert Meteorologist Stefano DiPietro. A wet start to our day today. Scattered showers and thunderstorms causing problems for that morning commute. A break from the rainfall late this morning into the early afternoon. Then late this afternoon and this evening, additional storms could fire up south of I-40. Storms produce gusty wind and heavy downpours. Highs are near 90 today.
2: 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It sounds like it's still raining. It was raining cats and dogs and probably some hamsters too when we were driving in.
12: Yeah, earlier,
2: people are letting us know that lightning definitely is still out there as well. So got a lot of accidents, so just keep it slow, plenty of extra time if you're heading out to work this morning, and keep it here on Super Talk 99.7.
12: Looking at radar, it does look like the back end of this system this morning is in the Clarksville area, but as the weather forecast has been saying, we'll get a little break later this morning, but we look further west, there's more coming this afternoon.
2: All right, and we'll keep you updated. Super Talk 99.7, Hans von Spakovsky is joining us on the Newsmaker Hotline. Hans, always great to have you on. I wanted to have you on. Of course, you are my expert in so many things, but one of them, of course, is constitutionally. Little bit of a wrinkle, though. You and I, Hans, have been talking about the constitutionality of flock cameras, of course, at the federal level, and will this end up at the Supreme Court? But, you know, here in Tennessee, we've got a big conversation going on about flock cameras. So now the question has come up as to whether or not flock cameras will pass constitutional muster here in the state of Tennessee, specifically the Tennessee Constitution, Article 1, Section 7, it says this, Hans, that the people shall be secure in their persons, houses, papers, and possessions from unreasonable searches and seizures. So my question is, Hans, does that, when it says our possession, does that apply to our vehicles, and what does that mean constitutionally for the state of Tennessee?
20: Yeah, and that provision continues prohibiting what are called general warrants, which is what this is all about. And folks who don't know what that means, look, when we were still a colony, the King of England issued what they called general warrants, which gave his legal authorities the ability to go search your home, search your office, not because they had evidence of a crime already, but because they were looking for evidence of a crime. And so the Fourth Amendment of the U.S. Constitution and state constitutions like the Tennessee Constitution prohibit that. You know, they specifically say you can't be searched unless legal authorities have probable cause to believe that you have committed a crime. They then have to go to a court. They've got to get a search warrant. And that search warrant has to be very specific.
2: Yep.
20: You know, it has to say, for example, what they are looking for when they go into your home. So far, all across the country, in the multiple cases that have been filed about the Flock camera systems, no court has said that it violates either the Fourth Amendment of the U.S. Constitution or state constitutional provisions like this. Now, it's like they're slowly working towards that, Dan. In 2012, in a case called U.S. v. Jones, they said, and this is all, you know, it's like modern technology, finally, they're bringing the Constitution to bear. So in 2012, they said the cops can't attach a GPS tracking device to your car unless they get a warrant under the Fourth Amendment. Because that's a violation if they do without it. Just this past term, you know, which ended on June 30th, they did the same ruling with what are called geofence searches. In other words, in that particular case, there was a bank robbery. And so the cops went to Google and said, we want the names of everybody whose cell phone was close to this bank at the time it was robbed. And what the Supreme Court said was, you can't do that without getting a search warrant. Mm. But so far, they haven't ruled that with Flock cameras. Probably the closest case that really goes into this issue was a case in actually state court in Virginia, in which the court said, no, the license plate tracking system didn't violate either the state constitution or the federal constitution. Why? Because it didn't continuously monitor people. You know, the cameras were just set at particular points, and the state can't retain the information for more than 21 days, and there's all kinds of other limits on it. So far, the courts have upheld it.
2: I have a question talking about Article 1, Section 7, Tennessee Constitution. Again, yes. For people just joining us, that the people shall be secure in their persons, houses, papers, and possessions from unreasonable searches and seizures. Now, when it talks right. about unreasonable searches and seizures, does that meaning include tracking us where we go and being able to predict our every move based on that tracking? Do they see that as a search or a seizure?
20: I think the courts might if it was continuous. And I think that's where at some point in the future we may cross the line and have courts say that a tracking system is a violation of that. Remember what I just said about that Virginia Court of Appeals decision. They pointed out that this wasn't continuous tracking of a vehicle. It was just set at certain points along the highway. They didn't retain the data. I think if you had a situation where a state set up really a comprehensive camera system and they retained the data so that at any time, for example, police could just go into that system and say, what was Dan Mandis doing on this particular day? And they could track you everywhere you're going. Then I think they would find a violation of law. That is the kind of system, you may know this, that they have in London. London has set up cameras everywhere so they can track you wherever you go. That, I think, there's no system like that yet set up anywhere in the U.S. And I think if a city tried to do that, that the courts would find is a problem.
2: More with Hans von Spakovsky coming up next. A rain on the roadways. Time to check the roads on WTN.
16: Dixon, 40 eastbound past Centerville Dixon, reports of a crash. Sylvan Park, 40 eastbound at Whitebridge Pike, we've got an accident in the left lane. Recovery Road, watch for a crash at Wallace Road. And Blackman, 840 westbound, an accident at 24. I'm Christy O'Brien.
2: As far as weather goes, it's going to be rainy off and on all day today. And a high around 88. Hans von Spakovsky is joining us here on Super Talk 99.7, talking about the constitutionality of flock cameras here in the state of Tennessee. Now, Hans, one of the things that is in the news this morning is that in response to some of the criticisms that have been out there, Flock, who insists that they are doing nothing wrong, has now cut their data retention from 30 yes. days to 7. The ACLU says that's all fine, well, and good, but the central issue remains. Who gets to search people's movements in the first place? Is that how you see it as well?
20: Yeah, look, I don't often agree with the ACLU.
2: Yeah, I know, me either.
20: With them. I tend to agree with them on that. And again, the

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2: In a particular town, and some tourist takes my photo. I don't have a right to sue that tourist for taking my photo. I mean, that's been a long established principle.
3: Yeah, yeah.
2: The problem with flock cameras is, well, take that same tourist. If instead he's just taking one picture of you, what if he's stalking you and taking pictures of you everywhere you go? That's when it kind of probably bleeds over into being a violation.
3: Well, and they can figure out patterns in your life too. Where it's so this is where Mandis is going to go every day. Because most people, they go along the same route. They do oftentimes the same things every day. So do you think, final question here, Hans. So where do you think this whole thing is going to go? I mean, flock cameras and these types of cameras and this type of technology is only going to get better. So where do you think this is going to go from a state of Tennessee? I know that you got your law degree here in Nashville at Vanderbilt.
2: That's right.
3: So, I mean, where do you think this whole thing is going to go in Tennessee in the Supreme Court? Do you have any predictions?
2: I think that as long as the state laws limit the use of the data, it's not continuous cameras everywhere. They're only in fixed locations. They have limits on the data retention, et cetera. Probably the courts are going to say it's okay. The key to this is going to be state legislators basically putting in very strict laws on the use of the data, the retention of it, and putting in auditing to make sure that the private companies doing this are complying with those kind of legal restraints on them.
3: Well, and our own state legislature has said on this show that they will be taking a look at this in their next legislative session. And with that, I'll let you go. But Hans, always great to have you on and very much appreciate it.
2: Sure. Thanks for having me.
3: All righty. Hans von Spakovsky, 650 Supertalk 99.7 WTN. Is it just me or is Sophie Cunningham really, and I've got some video, becoming a national treasure? I mean, Jay, you and I have talked about her. You were, of course, born with the sports gene,
4: yes,
3: as was Sam. So there's video of, and I meant to play this yesterday, so if you've seen it, I apologize, but there's video of Sophie, and it's before a game, and you have all of these basketball players in, as the Star Spangled Banner plays, she's the only one with her right hand on her heart. No one else, I don't know how many girls there are out there, but there's a lot. No one else has their right hand over their heart. Singing the national anthem, and not even Caitlin Clark has her hand over her right hand over her heart.
4: I'm surprised they still sing the anthem at WNBA games.
3: Man, that's a great point, Jay. Actually, that's a really good point. The apparently the Atlanta team, if I'm reading the text, the tweets correctly, didn't even bother to come out until after the anthem. But I don't know. So Sophie Cunningham, the only one to have her right hand over her heart during the national anthem. You got to love Sophie Clark. Cunningham. You got to love Sophie Cunningham.
5: The irony is just so grand. You know, this is the freest nation in the world. This is, especially for women. Women have arguably the most rights in the United States. If you want to debate about the right to terminate a human life inside you, that's a different conversation for another day. But to mock that, to basically spit in the face of that and all who've died to give that to you, mm-hmm, is despicable and deplorable. And it really makes me want Caitlin and Sophie to take their much more respectful and talented butts overseas to play in Europe so that the WNBA collapses. I would love nothing more.
3: By the way, did you hear what the absolute latest is on the WNBA? Oh, it is, as Matt Murphy would say, delicious. And I'm going to talk about that coming up. It is 6:52. Got a lot of other things coming up as well. By the way, Hans von Spakovsky, he mentioned London. And London is going to be calling here in a little bit because Matthew Hurt at 7:35, he is going to be calling in from London, as a matter of fact. And so I'm going to ask him what Londoners think about the cameras there.
5: There was an intentional clash, right?

0: reference, right?
1: Yes, it was an intentional. Thank you for stating the obvious. Yes, it was a Clash reference. And so we'll ask him what Londoners feel about being watched all the time, because I'd be willing to bet that it's a slippery slope.
0: Well,
1: like, they complained about it at first, and then they probably, you know, decided, eh, whatever. And there's, I'm so surprised. There's so many people that say, well, if you're not doing anything wrong, I mean, do not worry about being stalked. Do not worry about somebody, if you've got a neighbor, if you've got an enemy at work, whatever, and they've got access to this information, and they can stalk your every move. Anyway, got to go. 653, Super Talk 99.7. I know. It's a huge debate going on here in Middle Tennessee. And Jay has the news coming up. Jay.
2: Yes, sir, Dan. 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NASA also admitting defeat. 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And a Middle Tennessee school has something to be very, very proud of. 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
14: Clarksville, 24 eastbound is closed between Rossview Road and Martin Luther King Parkway due to a crash. Smyrna, 24 westbound before Almaville Road. Accident blocks the right shoulder. Watch for some flooding in the area, too. And Dixon, 40 eastbound, an accident past Centerville, Dixon. I'm Christy O'Brien. Hey.
1: 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I feel like I want to do a Daily Dan poll,
15: okay,
1: but I don't want to make Sam upset. But we are going to try to do a call, a video call from London with Matthew Hurt. And so Sam is trying to explain to yours truly, who I'm having a rough morning. I'm just going to tell you, I called Sophie Cunningham, Sophie Clark, among other things.
15: But I called
1: the national anthem the Pledge of Allegiance. I'm having a rough morning.
15: Yeah, but you corrected yourself on the Cunningham thing.
1: But Sam is explaining to me the way that we're going to technically try to do this call with Matthew Hurt. I don't know. I feel like we should do a Daily Dan poll. Is it actually going to work, or is it going to be an utter train wreck? What do you think, Jay?
15: Well, it's 1 in the afternoon there.
1: It is. My concern isn't with the time, Jay. Yeah, my concern is with our equipment. Anyway, it's 7 o'clock on Super Talk 99.7 WTN.
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15: Coming up on 1 minute past 7 a.m., I'm Jay Harper with your top stories, traffic and weather coming up. President Trump has declared what he's calling an economic D-Day against Iran. To report, here's ABC's Karen Hua.
17: President Trump applying more economic pressure on Iran. Trump announcing the most crushing economic operation ever taken, an economic D-Day, warning any country supporting Iran's economy faces tremendous economic consequences.
18: We have very draconian sanctions, and we'll see what happens.
15: During a meeting inside the White House yesterday, the president also took on cryptocurrency.
19: President Trump, who's made hundreds of millions in crypto, met at the White House yesterday with what he called a who's who of cryptocurrency leaders, and he pushed for the passage of something called the Clarity Act. It's long been a priority of crypto companies, and one that could also benefit the president's wide-ranging family crypto venture. The White House has long denied any conflict of interest for the president and points out that his assets are in a trust managed by his children.
15: That's Jay O'Brien reporting. NASA Administrator Jared Isaacman, he's been forced to admit defeat. An ambitious $30 million plan to extend the life of an orbiting telescope has been called off
2: The heck with it. ABC's Jim Ryan tells us what went wrong.
11: The launch of the refrigerator-sized Link robotic satellite on July 3rd was perfect. But within days, controllers realized that they couldn't stop Link's persistent tumbling. So hoisting the Neil Gerald Swift Observatory into higher orbit would be impossible. Swift will burn up in Earth's atmosphere in a couple of months, to be followed sometime later by the Link robotic satellite.
2: $30 million up in smoke. Wow. A public high school in Tennessee just claimed the top ranking in the nation. Central Magnet School in Murfreesboro, they earned the number one ranking in the country for the 26-27 school year. That's according to U.S. News and World Report. U.S. News ranked more than 27,000 public high schools all across the country. They use six factors based on their performance on state assessments and how well they prepare students for college. The school had previously ranked third last year, and they have consistently been in the best schools since they opened back in 2010. The school serves grades 6 through 12, and it's open to any student in Rutherford County based on academic performance. That's the latest news. Traffic and weather coming up. I'm Jay Harper, WTN News.
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7: From the United Structural Systems WTN Traffic Center.
2: Yes, the wet roads are definitely having an effect on things traffic-wise. I-24 eastbound, this up in Clarksville, just past Rossview Road, a crash reported. 24 westbound before exit 70. There's some flooding on the road there, apparently. We also have a crash. It is over on the right shoulder. Nolensville Pike at Tusculum Road. Three separate calls been reported here. And police are saying that the northbound lanes there at Nolensville Pike are blocked due to an injury crash. 40 eastbound at exit 172 out in Dixon County, and the left two lanes still blocked due to a crash. 40 eastbound at White Bridge Road, a car spun out and hit some other vehicles. And there are a number of other crashes here. We don't have time to get to them. Just be careful and just watch out for the ponding on the road. I'm Jay Harper.
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4: I'm WSMV4 First Alert meteorologist Stefano DiPietro. A wet start to our day today. Scattered showers and thunderstorms causing problems for that morning commute. A break from the rainfall late this morning into the early afternoon. Then late this afternoon and this evening, additional storms could fire up south of I-40. Storms produce gusty wind and heavy downpours. Highs are near 90 today.
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1: 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Good morning to your friends. Halfway point in the radio program. Got a lot to continue to talk about. Matthew Hurt is going to join us at 7:35. He is in London. So looking forward to hearing about his experiences there and a whole lot more. So I wrapped up the previous hour just very quickly talking about Sophie Cunningham and the WNBA. Well, there's the ongoing controversy about whether or not men will be allowed to play in the WNBA. Remember, they had that big conference amongst the management of the WNBA, and nobody can seem to figure out what a woman is or if men should be allowed to play in the WNBA. But it's been, you know, a topic of conversation. So now you have, as we've been reporting to you, former NBA players and G League players. The G League, I've since learned, is really, I guess, considered the minor leagues of the NBA, saying that they might just put on a wig and go play in the WNBA. So last night, got some audio and some video here. Enes Kanter Freedom put out an update. This was last night.
6: Now listen to me very carefully. So far, I have spoken with two former NBA players, three G League players, and three European players. They have all said that if the WNBA won't change the rules, we are ready to join the movements and we are considering coming out as women and putting our names in the 2027 WNBA draft. Hear me out. The NBA G League pays players $45,000 a year, while the WNBA top players earn $1.4 million. Those men could earn an extra $1,355,000 a year by just identifying as women. Rules are rules.
1: Hashtag let freedom play is that's going, you know, viral and all that kind of stuff. So, but I mean, you heard him. Two former NBA players, three G League players, and three European players. And again, you've got the G League players at 45 grand, top players in the WNBA around 1.4 million. Seems like a pretty good deal if all you have to do is put on a wig and maybe, just maybe, you can write the wig off on your taxes. So now we hear that former NBA player Royce White has now officially declared for the upcoming WNBA draft. Here's what he says. You ready? I identify as sometimes identifying as a woman for purposes of basketball, professional basketball. So, says I'll be declaring for the WNBA draft in 2027. He said during his announcement, until now, his declaration was largely seen as a clap back at those who support transgender athletes playing in the league. However, things have gotten real fast. Do you know who's working with him on this? Remember Matt Gaetz, former congressman, and apparently he's quite the lawyer. Matt Gaetz is now working with this guy, Royce White, to ensure that he has all the legal advantages to try to force his way into the WNBA. Lawyer Matt Gaetz has now signed White's declaration and sent it to the WNBA league office. He says, as of the signing of the attached declaration, Miss White identifies as a transgender woman, consistent with the collective bargaining agreement between the WNBA and the WNBPA. He says Miss White affirms her eligibility to be considered for selection on that basis. Gaetz wrote in the notice. I love this. Jay, do you think that they'll eventually allow these guys to play in the WNBA?
15: Oh, man.
1: I mean, listen. I will say it this way. Stuff's getting real.
15: Yeah. You know, they boxed themselves in with their stance on things.
1: Mm-hmm. They did. I want them to. I think that it'll be funny as all get out. And I think these guys are going to make 45 grand in the G Leagues and whatever. They're going to be millionaires by just putting on a wig. And you know what the thing is? They don't even have to say, because, you know, people will say, oh, well, they couldn't hack it in the NBA, so they went over to the WNBA. No, they're making a point. That's the thing. They are making a point. And you're right, Jay. They did absolutely box themselves in. All right, real quick. There's a great video going around the socials. You can find it on my social media. I'm on X at Dan Mandis Show. But it's a takeoff on Back to the Future. And no, there's a great audio segment as well. But it's a takeoff on Back to the Future, where you've got a socialist who, you know what? She goes into the future and she gets everything that she wants. And she realizes that socialism isn't actually all that it's cracked up to be. And she is pining for a world where everything is free. And the video starts as she is laying on her bed, looking at her phone.
0: Housing is a human right.
8: People over profit.
0: Workers deserve more.
9: Defund the police.
0: Oh, I hate it here. Just literally get me to the future.
1: And so guess what happens? Here comes the DeLorean, just like Back to the Future. Here comes the DeLorean and a guy dressed like Doc Brown, and to the future they go. It's a total takeoff, again, on Back to the Future. And for this socialist, a future where this young, idealistic socialist sees a future exactly how she wanted it, where everything is free.
0: Where are we?
10: Your hometown. In the future.
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13: Everyone gets a home of their own.
0: Wait, everyone gets free housing from the government? Ooh, can mine be near the beach or have a pool?
10: Maybe, but probably not. Beach property is very rare, so you'll probably be assigned one of these.
0: Oh, but I don't want to live here.
10: Well, you don't have a choice.
1: Yeah, and if you, for people listening on the radio, they're standing in what looks like a very nondescript apartment complex. You know, nothing cool or sexy or creative or anything. It's just, you know, it looks like they're standing in the middle of like a North Korean apartment complex.
15: Yeah, it looks like the Obama Library.
1: That's exactly what it looks like, Jay. So, again, with socialism, this is the whole point. With socialism, there is no choice. You want everything for free. You believe that housing is a human right. Okay, well, then everybody gets the same thing. No big fancy house because you worked so hard for it. No fancy cars, no cool boats or anything because of your hard work. As signs of your hard work. No, everybody gets the same thing in socialism. But wait till you hear what happens next. It is all straight ahead, 7:15 on a very wet and rainy Thursday. Time to check the roads on WTN.
14: Clarksville, 24 eastbound, an accident past Rossview Road. Smyrna, 24 westbound before Almaville Road. Accident moved to the right shoulder. Watch for flooding in the area. Sylvan Park, 40 eastbound at Whitebridge Pike. Accident blocks the two left lanes. I'm Christy O'Brien.
1: Yeah, basically, Jay, it is a really, really bad day for traffic around Middle Tennessee. So if you could work from home, work from home. I don't know if it's still raining. It looks, you know, dark and I don't know. Can we put icky in the forecast today, Jay, as far as your official forecast? Put in the word icky because it is still raining in many parts of Middle Tennessee. As far as your weather goes for today, rain off and on, a high of about 88. And the rain is going to be happening basically on and off all day long. So we're going through the trials and the travels of a socialist. This is a video that has taken the internet by storm. It is a young idealistic socialist, and it's a tongue-in-cheek video. It's a takeoff of Back to the Future. And she says, I want to be living in a community, in a state, in a nation where it's socialism, where everything is for free. So, as I said, here comes the DeLorean. Here comes Doc Brown, and they go to the future, and she's realizing, thus far anyway, that socialism isn't all that it's cracked up to be, because even though her housing is free, well, she's going to basically be living in what is akin to a studio apartment out of North Korea, because everything if it's free, everybody gets the same thing. Then they wander into a coffee shop where they only serve black coffee, nothing else. Oh, the horror. No oat milk latte because, well, the environment. Listen to this. It's oat milk latte. And she couldn't get one because they were worried about the environment.
11: The future finally has zero waste.
13: Incredible. Can I please have an iced oat milk latte? Did you bring your own mug? No mug, no service. Oh, okay. If I bring my own mug, can I get the oat milk latte? Oat milk latte? Oat milk is very wasteful. We only serve black coffee, nothing else.
1: I don't even know what oat milk is.
16: It's one of those lactose-free workarounds.
1: Is that what it is? Yeah. Oat milk?
16: Same category as almond milk.
1: Almond milk is good.
16: You show me the nipple on an almond.
1: Anyway, so the good news is that when they go to the grocery store, as she's walking around this, socialist utopia, and they end up going to the grocery store, everything is free. Of course, there, right? Because, you know, you walk in, our young socialist is handed a card with cash on the card until she sees that all the shelves are empty. And eggs? Well, they're there, but they're really expensive.
13: Wait, you mean to tell me the government pays for my groceries now?
11: The future is bright.
13: This can't be right. $40 for eggs? The coupon is only for $100. I won't be able to afford groceries.
11: The future is also a little bit expensive.
1: Yeah, I mean, that's true, isn't it? Isn't that what we're finding? Isn't that what we're going to find out in New York and we have seen in other socialist utopias?
16: But Dan, it just hasn't been tried the right way.
1: That's what it is. You're right, Sam. It just hasn't been tried the right way. Because when everything is free or subsidized by the government, the shelves end up empty. And what's left actually ends up being really expensive because you're messing with the free market. Socialism doesn't work. Oh, and remember, in the world of socialism and the DSA, there is no such thing as breaking the law. In this video, as a person barges in and steals a bunch of groceries.
13: Oh my gosh, someone called the police.
11: What do you mean police? There's no police anymore. Have some compassion. She's probably having a hard time.
1: I mean, all of this is straight from the DSA Democrat playbook, right? Remember, she's only stealing because they need the stuff, right? Like toothpaste and soap. Isn't that what socialists think? Isn't that what socialists believe? Isn't that what Democrats believe? Yes. Defund the police, abolish the prisons, abolish ICE, no military. By the way, I would love to see in part two of this series, if they do it, they should actually make a segment where China invades socialist America, where they've abolished or seriously defunded the military. Because what this video really does, is it says, okay, DSA, all right, Democrats, okay, commies, why don't you think, you know, a step or two ahead where this is what you want, so this is ultimately what the result will be. Like, for example, healthcare.
11: You'll be happy to know that healthcare is totally free now for everyone.
13: Oh, thank goodness. Oh, you came at the right time. The wait for an appointment is only 72 days. Wait, are you serious? Well, if it's an emergency, it's only a 2-week wait. I need to go home. You need to take me home, please, right now.
11: But Maya, this is the future you wanted. Isn't it wonderful?
13: Take me back!
1: She screams, take me back! And then she ends up, and then she goes home. And she rips the pro-socialism poster right off of the wall. But this is what the left wants, of course. Is it not? Socialism, this utopia where they don't have to work for anything and the government provides everything? Sounds great, I guess, to some until you realize, again, that it simply does not work. 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It's quite longer, but I had to make sure that it made sense for people listening on the radio as well. 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Wherever you want to see us or hear us, you can anytime. Doesn't have to be between 5 and 9 either. All right, it is 7:22 on Super Talk 99.7. Matthew Hurt is going to be joining us from London, and that is going to be coming up right after the news. And speaking of the news, Jay Harper, what's coming up?
15: Yes, Dan, tragic air crashes overseas and here in the U.S. We'll get to that. Also, the Metro Nashville Police Department could soon face some new limits on how drones are used. 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
1: 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James says, here's your traffic report. 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
14: Clarksville, 24 eastbound past Rossview Road, there's an accident. Delays from Wilma Rudolph Boulevard. Sylvan Park, 40 eastbound at Whitebridge Pike, crash blocks the left lane. Glencliff, 40 westbound, reports of an accident before Spence Lane. And Oak Hill, Franklin Pike, an accident at Tyne Boulevard. I'm Christy O'Brien.
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1: 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Looking forward to Matthew Hurt calling from London. All right, so real quick, one of the things I'm going to ask Matthew about is the primary in Florida, where State Representative Angie Nixon was the surprise winner and of the Senate primary there. So this is, she was on, I don't know, this is MS and whatever it is, but she was asked about her day one priorities. Listen to this.
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1: 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Day one priority is to impeach Donald Trump. 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
15: We are coming up on 7:30. I'm Jay Harper with your top stories. Traffic and weather coming up. A deadly mid-air crash in Pennsylvania when a police helicopter and a small plane collided. Here's ABC's Aaron Katursky with details. By the way, the troopers, they are expected to be okay.
18: Investigators are racing to determine what caused a deadly mid-air collision between a small plane and a Pennsylvania State Police helicopter. The crash happened during a state police training exercise at Carlisle Airport, killing the pilot of a Cessna 150. Investigators say the helicopter was hovering just feet above the ground when the approaching plane veered sharply and slammed into it from behind.
15: We now go overseas, where a tourist helicopter crash in Kenya killed all seven people aboard, including five Americans. The aircraft going down in a remote mountainous area. Faith Abube has details.
19: The helicopter crashed near Mount Ololokwe, a popular tourist area, Wednesday, just after 9 a.m. local time, killing everyone on board. Police telling ABC News that among the seven victims were beloved Telemundo executive Jose Suarez and Florida businessman Roger Duarte, once featured in Forbes 30 Under 30.
15: Back here in Nashville, Metro Police, they could see some new limits on how drones are used. as Metro Council advances legislation requiring greater oversight of surveillance technology and future pilot programs. Channel 2's Lexi Wilson has more.
2: The proposed legislation would close a loophole that allowed police to launch a first responder drone pilot program without council approval or a public hearing. Council members say it's not the first time. Metro Police used a similar approach with a license plate reader pilot program a few years ago. That program eventually ended after council decided not to fund it. If approved, temporary surveillance technology programs would require council approval. The legislation would also spell out when drones can be used as first responders, including active shootings, hostage situations, and missing person cases.
15: The legislation is expected to receive its final Metro Council vote next month. That's the latest news, traffic, and weather. They're next. I'm Jay Harper, WTN News.
1: Thank you, Jay. 732, Nashville's Morning News on WTN. 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
15: Traffic in the Metro, a challenge this morning. First of all, up in the Clarksville area, 24 eastbound, just past exit 8. We've got a crash, stop and go traffic for miles there. Also, we still have some lanes blocked, 65 southbound, just past exit 65, a crash there. 40 eastbound at White Bridge Pike, the left lane still blocked there due to an earlier crash. 40 westbound before Spence Lane, an accident reported. And in Murfreesboro, 24 eastbound, just past exit 81, a crash there. The car is off on the grass there in the road, off the road, rather. But please use caution in that area. I'm Jay Harper.
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4: I'm WSMV4 First Alert Meteorologist Stefano DiPietro. A wet start to our day today. Scattered showers and thunderstorms causing problems for that morning commute. A break from the rainfall late this morning into the early afternoon. Then late this afternoon and this evening, additional storms could fire up south of I-40. Storms produce gusty wind and heavy downpours. Highs are near 90 today.
1: 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All right, so Matthew Hurt is in London. Matthew, how are you? So you gotta pot him up on the console there. You know, the Daily Dan poll, Jay, that we did earlier when we were talking about Matthew Hurt and calling in from London as to whether or not this would actually work. Hold on, Matthew. We're trying to figure it out. So he's in London. Do you know what I really want to ask, Jay? Do you know what I really want to ask Matthew Hurt? Is London giddy that Harry and Meghan are going to be moving back to the UK? Do you think they're excited about that, Jay? Or do you think they're like, please, California, keep them? Can we revoke their passports? That's going to be the big question.
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1: No?
20: Entertainment news all day, every day with Dan.
1: Hold on. Okay, it's like, hello. Here's what we're going to do. Why don't we try and just call him on the phone so that we can try to do that, because I can't sit here and do this for an hour. So Matthew, we're just going to simply try to call you if we can. Or Matthew, if you can, call into the radio station on the hotline number. You've got it. And maybe we can try to get you on. So there you go. And I've got, Jay, I've got Sam's cell phone here. I could look at his history if I wanted to. But no, that's okay. I'm not going to do that. Anyway, so the big questions that I have for Matthew Hurt as we get him hopefully on the telephone is, number one, the cameras in London, because Hans von Spakovsky, earlier we're talking about how the cameras are everywhere. Is he on hold? All right, let's see if this works. Matthew Hurt, how are you?
21: I'm great, Dan, in London. This call is only costing me $4.99 a minute. I'm totally kidding, but I'm clear on this end.
1: No, you sound. I don't know why we didn't do this earlier. So anyway, so Matthew Hurt, a couple of things real quick. Are they really excited that Harry and Meghan are going to be moving back to the UK?
21: Not even a little bit. It has been the talk of British news for the last 24 hours. They would prefer Harry and Meghan stay in Montecito, California. Obviously King Charles has cancer and Prince Harry is executing some family duties in helping take care of his father. I think that is a wonderful thing to do, but culturally, politically, entertainment wise, the Sussexes are not particularly popular here in United Kingdom.
1: Well, they don't like Meghan, do they? Like, is there anybody that likes Meghan Markle, whatever her name is?
21: You know, she was great in Suits about 15 years ago and then totally fell off. And I really think, you know, she had her own personal issues with her own family, you know, no relationship with her father. And so for her to have this train wreck of a situation with the royal family it's really disappointing. And I think, you know, King Charles and Queen Camilla came to Washington, D.C. back in February. And I thought that was a very nice visit, a nice state visit. President Trump obviously really loved that visit. And it is unfortunate that these two, the Sussexes, as they're known, are so wildly unpopular, both in the United States and here in Great Britain.
1: Real quick, 8968, Jay, if you want to maybe check this out for the next traffic report, I-65 southbound. Apparently, traffic is at a standstill near exit 65. 5 to 6 police cars dealing with an accident or something there. 65 southbound. Matthew, I don't know how the weather there is in, you know, usually foggy London, but here in Middle Tennessee, they've got a lot of rain on the roadways, and it is a very, very bad day for the highways and byways across Middle Tennessee. So I was talking earlier with Hans von Spakovsky, Matthew Hurt, calling from London. And he was telling me that in London, they have cameras a little bit worse than our flock cameras here, because they've got cameras there that are just constantly, constantly streaming, not, you know, photos or whatever. These are actually cameras that are constantly streaming into the authorities there. Have you seen these cameras, and how intrusive is it?
21: Absolutely, Dan. You are under surveillance in London more than almost any other place in the world. I would even say some places in China. There's more surveillance in London. And it seems, I mean, it comes up every once in a while in commentary and political commentary on the stations, but most people just see it as a way of life. Europeans, and in particular people from Great Britain and the United Kingdom, don't have the same concept of freedom on almost any issue, on free speech, certainly on the right to keep and bear arms, but on to be secure in your person, in your papers, and from unreasonable search and seizure and the collection of data, without promoting breaking the law on the air, the patriots who are confronting those flock cameras in places across the country, hats off to them. But it is politically and culturally, it's a totally different atmosphere here, and people don't really think about it. You're just under constant surveillance.
1: I'm just kind of curious. I mean, why don't people think about it? I guess they're just a different culture than ours, right?
21: It is the one place where your freedom has people are fighting back is on social media. You know, they're sending police now to people's homes for a tweet. So I've been very careful here. You know, I've traveled to China a couple times, and I was careful about social media ahead of that visit, those visits. But this time, you know, I have to really be careful. I was considering making a joke on television tonight, and I'm going to check with the producer to make sure that I won't get an Ofcom complaint. Ofcom is their censorship mechanism here for television and radio. And so it's a little bit of a, you know, you have to think. I was watching clips from 1984 last night sitting in McDonald's. And really resonated with where I am in London.
1: So somebody wants me to ask this question, 0119. Can you please ask Matthew Hurt in London, how bad is it with the Muslim takeover? Is the news making it worse than it really is? I've talked to people in London previously, and they've told me, it's like any other city, there's areas where it's worse than other places, worse than other areas. What's your feeling?
21: There are entire swaths and neighborhoods in London. It, just east of me is one. I'll say it's the broader migration issue, which is a hot button issue in every media outlet here right now, is what's happening in Morocco and the tip of Africa with Spain, unfettered migration. They call it the boats that come across the channel from France. Right now, the reason why you see Reform, which is a third party, it's a minor party led by Nigel Farage, is gaining popularity is because they seem to be the only party in question, not even the Tories, the conservatives, what we might consider Republicans in the U.S., have been concerned about immigration. There was a Boris wave under Boris Johnson of migrants who came to the country, and that's really soured a lot of voters on the traditional Republican Party, so the conservatives in the UK. The other thing is, in some of these neighborhoods, and now I know this is not a marker for most of the listeners of this program, but pride marches, so LGBT pride marches, cannot take place in some neighborhoods because of the number of Muslims who live in those communities. And so if that is, you know, in a classical liberal society, where people have freedom, you know, a pride march is a thing that happens in major cities. But in some places in the United Kingdom, you just wouldn't do it because those individuals, people who might take part in those, would be ostracized or even threatened.
1: All right, it is 7:45. More with Matthew Hurt, going to talk about what's going on in this country coming up next. But got to check the roads real quick on WTN.
14: Clarksville, 24 eastbound past Rossview Road, there's an accident. Traffic stop and go from Wilma Rudolph Boulevard. Glencliff, 40 westbound, reports of a crash before Spence Lane. Franklin, 65 southbound past Murfreesboro Road. We've got an accident blocking the three left lanes. I'm Christy O'Brien.
1: As far as your weather goes, rain off and on today. We got wet roadways right now. I think it's still raining in a lot of parts of Middle Tennessee. Traffic is an absolute nightmare. So wherever you are on the roadways today, this morning, count on them being just really messy, really wet, and a lot of really slow traffic. And I appreciate you listening to Nashville's Morning News. All right, so Matthew Hurt, real quick, we had over in Florida, we had that Senate race, the primary between Alexander Vindman and Angie Nixon. And Angie Nixon, the DSA candidate, won. Not only did she win, but she won in grand fashion. I mean, people were shocked that she won. So were you surprised that she beat the more moderate Vindman?
21: Well, what's crazy is Alexander Vindman, the Vindman family, and his brother represents a part of Virginia in Congress. He was one of the ones during the first Trump impeachment, back years ago.
1: Yep.
21: He was a very popular Democrat establishment candidate. He outraised the DSA candidate, something like 15-1. So all the Democrats, the National Democrats, put all their ducks into Vindman's campaign. But if you look at the social media breakout, it seemed like Nixon had many more followers on YouTube and TikTok and other platforms, not X, but

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1: He won by less than one percentage point. And so a lot of these changes have come in the last 6-8 years with President Trump in the White House and Ron DeSantis in the governor's mansion. And Ron DeSantis, when he got elected, he didn't moderate. He went after Disney. He went after the far left. Yeah. And so this is, you know, Florida is an oasis now for conservatives. And I feel pretty good about Byron Donald's chances come November.
2: One of the things, and I'm curious as your opinion on this, because there's a lot of folks like me and you that will say, oh, well, you know, the election of Angie Nixon in the primary is a gift for the Republicans because she'll never win in a general. And it does give the Republicans the opportunity to brand overall the Democrat Party with these DSA socialist commies. But the other side of that is these people are really passionate. And so I'm just wondering, is there any worry, any chance that that passion could actually lead to the possibility of a victory in a general election?
1: You are absolutely right about that, Dan. They are incredibly passionate. I think this plays out the best in a Democrat primary where DSA-backed candidates do perform well because their hardcore supporters make up a significant percentage. But in a place like Florida, where the voter registration numbers just aren't there, I'm not as concerned. I would be concerned in a place like Michigan or in a place like Wisconsin, but Florida just culturally doesn't have the appetite. There's too many. First of all, the partisan registration is too intense for Republicans. And also you have people from Cuba who make up a large percentage of the electorate in South Florida, the greater Miami area, who have fled communism. They fled socialism. So they have recent memory of what that looks like. And so I am not as concerned about Florida as I would be in other states.
2: Let me ask you real quick, Matthew. I'm sure that you've heard of this story, crazy story in Los Angeles, where you had this this polling company that simply put out fake polling data to see if the media would pick up on it. And they most certainly did. What do you think about that whole thing? I mean, they essentially made a mockery of the media who took the fake polling data and ran with it.
1: Well, there are two things of concern out of Los Angeles, Dan. This fake polling situation, and I think you and I have talked about this a number of times. It's so important for listeners, for people who watch the news, to dig deep. A lot of these polling firms, and some polling is off, and some polls are a one-off poll, but this is to deliberately mislead people. I feel like there's a legal ramification there, but it just shows, like, most of the media is lazy, and they don't do the work. The second thing, and you were talking about this in the first hour, is the public financing of campaigns, where Karen Bass can get, you know, $120 for every $10 or $20 that somebody contributes. And this is a really dangerous thing. Zoran Mamdani got about $12 million. And when you call it public financing of campaigns, what you mean is taxpayers are paying for campaign ads and stuff. So it's absolutely insane. This happens in a number of places. It actually even happens in Florida at the top of the ticket, but it was something that was passed by Democrats in the 1980s. And to repeal it, it takes a 60% threshold, and they've tried to repeal it a couple times. It's really outrageous. So fake polls, it's up to us as news commentators and the listeners to do the research. But also this public financing of campaigns is insane.
2: All right, Matthew. By the way, people asking if you can bring back some jelly babies. Are those a thing in London?
1: I've only stopped into one place to pick up something, sort of a tourist shop, and it's Bovril. So it's like a Scottish meat juice paste. I think it's, you think of it like peanut butter. I'm unfamiliar with it, but I've got two jars in the room right now that are going back to Virginia.
2: Did you say meat paste?
1: Meat paste. You know, spread it on your avocado toast. I'm not sure where it goes.
2: Okay, you can keep that for yourself. Thank you. But you, listen, Matthew Hurt, I cannot wait. I'm putting him on hold so he I don't embarrass him. I cannot wait, Matthew, to see what you bring me back here to Middle Tennessee. I would love to see. As long as it's not meat paste, I think it's okay. And as long as it has nothing to do with Harry or Meghan. Thank you.

0: very much, Matthew. Have a safe flight home. 7:53. 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
7: Clarksville, 24 eastbound past Rossview Road, there's an accident. Traffic stop and go from Wilma Rudolph Boulevard. Glencliff, 40 westbound, reports of a crash before Spence Lane. Franklin, 65 southbound past Murfreesboro Road. We've got an accident blocking the three left lanes. I'm Christy O'Brien.
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0: Second. All right, so I got a memo to all you health freaks out there. quit sending me the videos about almond milk. I don't need to hear them. I don't need to see them. Chris Hand, I know you're listening. You know, Chris Hand told me one time, and we'll deal with this during the crisscross handoff, because I talked about the greatness of almond milk earlier, and Chris starts sending me all these videos about, like, the truth of almond milk, and no, almonds don't have nipples. I also know that.
9: Drugs are bad, okay?
0: But I happen to know one of Chris Hand's favorite foods. Should I out him now or wait to Jay Harper till the crisscross handoff?
10: Oh, yeah. Nail him in person.
0: You want me to do it in person?
10: Face to face.
0: Okay. Because he is like shaming me for saying that I like almond milk. I liked it in my smoothies, which, by the way, I no longer drink. Do you know why I no longer drink the smoothies with the almond milk? Because I decided I didn't want to have the almond milk anymore, but I still think that it tastes good. But I love all the health freaks that are out there now, and they're sending me the videos of how bad almond milk is for you. That's why I don't drink it anymore. But anyway, so I cannot wait. If you don't do anything else this morning, be here at 8:35, because I'm going to call Chris Hand, and I love Chris Hand. I'm going to call him a hypocrite, because I know one of his favorite things that he likes to eat every day, and I'm going to call him out.
11: Would you like to hear my father's term for things like almond milk and other nut-based products?
0: Sure.
11: Nut juice.
0: Nut juice. 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
10: Nut juice time is 8 a.m. I'm Jay Harper with your top stories. We'll get to a traffic report. And boy, the traffic is ugly in a number of locations. We've also got an ugly weather forecast as well. Something else that's ugly, the U.S. national debt. It hits a grim new high this year of nearly $40 trillion. Yeah, that's with a T. $40 trillion, nearly double what it was just 10 years ago. ABC's Rebecca Jarvis explains what this means for the average American consumer.
13: It's tough to even wrap your head around this number, but I want to put the $40 trillion in real terms. First, it makes borrowing more expensive. A new mortgage, your credit cards, those costs can and are going up. Two, it fuels inflation. And three, it makes it harder for the government to spend on things like healthcare, education, our roads, and our defense.
10: As the midterm elections begin to bear down on the Republican Party, some worry they're facing an uphill battle as President Trump's approval rating continues to sink. ABC's Rachel Scott has the details.
14: A new poll shows his approval rating at a record low, just 33%. And with the midterms now 75 days away, the president's endorsement record also taking a hit. Three of the candidates he backed lost their elections last week, and some Republicans sounding the alarm.
15: I'm worried that I'm not seeing the clear message from Republicans. What is the plan of why you should stay in the majority? What is your economic plan going forward? What are you touting as the successes that you've had already?
10: The Market Numbers Report. Let's get to that. 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Let's check in now with Jim Ryan.
16: The big three stock averages broke a three-day losing streak Wednesday, with the Dow picking up 120 points to finish at 53,463. The S&P and NASDAQ composite each rose about 0.2%. Moderna shares more than doubled Wednesday after the drug company announced initial data for a personalized cancer vaccine meant to keep melanoma cells at bay. Medical experts say the drug may hold promise for treating other cancers. The Federal Trade Commission is taking public comment on surveillance pricing. That's when businesses use personal data to shift prices to what they believe a consumer can afford. The FTC acknowledges, though, that it may have no power to ban surveillance pricing. Buzzballs, the ready-to-drink cocktail brand, is tapping into consumer sense of nostalgia. It's forged a new partnership with the company behind Pop-Tarts. Frosted s'mores and frosted brown sugar cinnamon Buzzballs are 15% alcohol.
10: That is the latest news. Traffic and weather coming up. I'm Jay Harper, WTN News.
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10: We've got a number of traffic problems here. The biggest of which, though, is 65 southbound down in Williamson County, just past exit 65. The left three lanes are blocked there. Here a bit ago, they had the interstate closed, but it's back open, but only the right lane is open. Looking at cameras, oh, ugly, ugly backup there. 40 eastbound just before exit 188 in Cheatham County. We've got a severe crash. Edmondson Pike south of Blackman Road. Also another pretty serious accident. I'm Jay Harper.
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18: I'm WSMV4 First Alert Meteorologist Stefano DiPietro. A wet start to our day today. Scattered showers and thunderstorms causing problems for that morning commute. A break from the rainfall late this morning into the early afternoon. Then late this afternoon and this evening, additional storms could fire up south of I-40. Storms produce gusty wind and heavy downpours. Highs are near 90 today.
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0: 8:07, Nashville's Morning News on Super Talk 99.7 WTN. Good morning to your friends. Hope you are doing well. And welcome on in to Nashville's Morning News. Hey, Jay, just real quick, is Jay back there? So, Jay, you have been doing a stellar job at dealing with all of the traffic today. Do we have closures, actual highway closures?
10: Well, we did on 65 southbound, just past the Murfreesboro Road exit. That's exit 65, but there is one lane back open there now. So this southbound on 65.
0: I've got an eyewitness, and it is I-65, she says, is closed, she says, just past Highway 96.
10: Yeah, that's exit 65.
0: Okay, good. Going towards Spring Hill. So there you go. So make sure that we have that, because...
10: Yeah, well, again, they are saying that, yes, it was closed, but they've just opened one lane back up. So anyway, the bottom line is
0: it takes a long time for that traffic, Jay.
10: Yep, it does.
0: And it was the big boss around here, so I had to make sure that I got the information out.
10: Okay, understood.
0: Last thing you want to screw up is when the boss sends in a text and says, hey, do you guys know? We know we've been talking about it all morning long.
10: Right.
0: When is all this rain supposed to end?
10: Well, we're supposed to clear out a little bit here later this morning, but then this afternoon, just in time for the afternoon commute, we get more rain.
0: Murphy Show is going to be so excited coming in from Mount Grumpy. Because, you know, we're doing the podcast today. So, unfortunately, he's going to have, like, you know, probably a 2-hour commute coming in. So,
10: right.
0: And we were debating over when kids are in school, because Sam and I were having a debate off the air. Because I used to think, Jay, and I don't know if you know this, but, you know, I used to think that, you know, we could have a little bit more fun, if you know what I mean, be a little more loosey-goosey, a little bit with our language. And I was disabused of the notion that there are no kids in the car at 8 o'clock because, and I did this grand experiment a while ago, there are a lot of kids and moms and dads that are in the line right now to get into school. So
11: if they are dropping off for a Metro Nashville middle school,
0: I don't know, whatever. You know what?
11: Start times.
0: We've got a great way to figure this out. We have the super text line, 615-737-9986, 615-737-WTN. So you let us know if you are in line at school dropping your kids off or whatever. Because last time we did this, it was like Sam wasn't here, but I was very much informed that, oh, yeah, my 10-year-old's in the car. Oh, yeah, my 11-year-old's in the car. And do you know what you just said? I know. That's why I'm... You know, we're not going to repeat what we did in the previous segment. By the way, headline, stop me when you've heard this before, just very quickly. Biden administration released an illegal immigrant accused of fatally stabbing a Fairfax County mother. Oh, look, this is happening. Do you know who's from Fairfax County or actually who lives in Fairfax County? Matthew Hurt. He's probably, you know what, Matthew Hurt is probably safer in those no-go zones in London than he is walking around his own town out there in Fairfax, Virginia. The man allegedly behind the stabbing death of a Virginia mother, this just happened in the last couple of days. The man allegedly behind the stabbing death of a Virginia mother in Fairfax County is an immigrant in the country illegally who was admitted by the Biden administration, according to a federal source telling Fox News. Guy's name, should I try this? Alexis Antonio Cedillos Campos, a 19-year-old Salvadoran national, was caught and released at the southern border during the Biden administration. And this is obviously frustrating for everyone involved. The source said this guy was allowed into the U.S. in El Paso, Texas, in April of 2024. So, you know, they've had Sam, look it up. How many murders have there been in Fairfax, Virginia, with illegal aliens? I mean, there have been several. There have been several. And I don't know why that seems to be ground zero for this kind of stuff. But, you know, here's the deal. Fairfax, Virginia, and we've talked to Matthew Hurt about this, Fairfax, Virginia in Virginia is like ground zero for leftism and the DSA in the state of Virginia. And really, some could argue it is ground zero for DSA in the country. That's what some people say anyway, including, by the way, Matthew Hurt. So, but there have been like three or four, I think. So anyway, once Sam finds that, just let me know. Now, the big question was... Okay, I can't read these now because some of you folks have a very good sense of humor. Let's see here. Clarksville Elementary dropping off kids sitting in line right now. 1101, I have two great-grandsons in the school line. Chris says, I am directing traffic at Lebanon High School right now. There's a lot of kids still in cars.
11: Yeah, Wilson County starts at 8:30.
0: Marshall County, they start at 7:30, and it goes on and on. So
11: I got four names so far.
0: Four names of the murdering illegal aliens?
11: Yeah. Go Abdul ahead. Jalla from Sierra Leone, charged in February 2026, fatal stabbing of Stephanie Minter. Miziel Lopez Gomez from Guatemala, charged in the March 2026 death of his 3-month-old daughter with blunt force trauma. Aníbal Armando Chavarria Muy, from Guatemala, charged in May 2026, fatal stabbing in Bailey's Crossroads. And then Alexis Antonio Salido Campos from El Salvador.
0: Okay.
11: Oh, send him back to El Salvador. Don't bother with a trial here.
0: 7333 says, I'm sorry, but what is DSA? Really? At this point?
11: The Democrat Socialists of America.
0: Yeah,
11: or the Dumb Stupid Arse Club.
0: The the Democrat Socialists of America, they are the new wing of the Democrat Party. They are socialists, they are communists, and they are taking over the party. We talk about them incessantly. 7333, thank you for listening. By the way, Cass Ray, she's from 5279. You'll love this. I had to start listening with an earbud when my oldest told my husband that Biden pooped his pants in front of the Pope. Yeah, that happened. I mean, it did happen. I mean, there's no denying that it happened. Everybody knows that it happened. And listen, in our defense, we were just covering the news. That's all we were doing when Joe Biden pooped his pants in front of the Pope. It is 8:15. 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
7: Clarksville, 24 eastbound, an accident past Rossview Road. Traffic stop and go from Wilma Rudolph Boulevard. Kingston Springs, 40 eastbound, reports of a crash before Kingston Springs, Ashland City. And Franklin, 65 southbound, past Murfreesboro Road. Accident blocks the three left lanes. I'm Christy O'Brien.
0: 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We do have a lot going on. It is a D-Day economically for Iran. And so if you missed the 5 o'clock hour, President Trump is now saying that today begins a big, and I mean big, escalation, the president says, in the war in Iran, because we are going to go after not only Iran's economy, but also any nation that is trying to help Iran. And by the way, if you want to bring me into the session, that would be great, Sam, if you would. So if you are China, you are definitely paying attention to what the president said yesterday. If you are Russia, you are definitely paying attention to what the president said yesterday. If you're North Korea, even though the president is having, for whatever reason, a meeting with Kim Jong-un, I think today or in the next couple of days, not really part of what I'm covering today. But the president, I guess, is going to meet Kim Jong-un out there in North Korea. But North Korea also helping Iran. So, you know, for the president, I like when he says that it's time to really get serious with Iran. You know that I've been very conflicted with the president on Iran. It's one of those issues that I very much disagree with him on at this point, because he's been, up until this point, frankly, all talk, no action when it comes to Iran's economy. And he's been saying, oh, well, you know, the Strait of Hormuz is closed and we control the Strait of Hormuz and it's open and all these things. And it's been incredibly frustrating for yours truly. But then there is this great story, and it came from Axios. And just, again, on a day where the president is now saying that it is a D-Day for Iran's economy, Axios had this story yesterday where they're now reporting that we have been quietly shipping millions of barrels of oil daily. And so what we've been doing is we've been skirting the coast of Oman. But before we started doing that, you know what we were doing? We took out Iran's radar and surveillance systems. And so we took out their radar and surveillance systems. That meant that they were not able to see the fact that we were sneaking in millions of barrels of oil every single day as we go through the Strait of Hormuz, skirting the coast of Oman. So, I mean, that's obviously one of those, as, you know, everybody else is playing checkers. Donald Trump is playing, you know, what is it? Three-way chess, whatever it is that these people say.
11: 3D chess.
0: 3D chess, is that what it is? So anyway, that's what they say. And this is one of, I would say that this is one of those examples. We've been talking about how, yes, gasoline is higher than it was before the war. But here's the thing. And I've been saying this the last few days. It is nowhere near where we thought that it would be. So for President Trump, and you look at where, you know, gas was under Joe Biden. I know that I don't have to tell you people this, but you look at where gas was under Joe Biden, and we're still nowhere near how high Joe Biden had it. So not everything is negative and not everything is bad. If you're a Donald Trump supporter, there are not only good things happening right now, but there are good things ahead as well. It is 8:18 on Super Talk 99.7, and Jay has the news coming up at 8:30. Jay, what do you got?
10: Yes, sir, Dan. Positive signs on the unemployment market and a startling milestone for the national debt. 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
7: The Gulch, 40 westbound at Broadway, an accident partially blocks the off-ramp. Kingston Springs, 40 eastbound, an accident before Kingston Springs, Ashland City. And Franklin, 65 southbound past Murfreesboro Road, there's an accident in the left lane. I'm Christy O'Brien.
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0: 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Dan Mandis here. So the guy who says he listens every day, me and Murphy Show. But he had missed exactly what the whole DSA thing is. And that's fine. So, you know, we explained it. Maybe there's a lot of people that have no idea what the whole DSA thing, the Democrats, Socialists of America. Basically, what they do is they hate America. There's no other way to say it. I mean, I played you audio the other day where one of their leaders, one of the DSA leaders, said that they hate the Constitution. And the Constitution is a roadblock to revolution, is what they said. So, you know, basically, if you are a Republican, then you want these DSA candidates to win primaries because Republicans feel like they would be easier to defeat. And so I think for, you know, those of us who watch the world of politics, you love to see that in Florida, this Angie Nixon won the primary there in the state of Florida. I want to play you a piece of audio. Now, this is going to make your, it's going to churn your stomach a little bit, but she is, she was asked for whatever reason about drag shows. And you know what she said? I'm going to play it for you, but you know what she said? Listen to this. She says that she brought her kids to drag shows, which of course makes her a perfect Democrat.
2: I don't understand, like, there's no sexualization at a drag show. It's just people dressing up and singing and performing. I've taken my children to drag shows and it's fun. It's entertainment. It's wholesome entertainment. Yes. And there's nothing wrong. It's just like, I don't get it.
0: No, you don't get it. Well, you sure don't. Realize that, you know, we've got drag queen story time at the libraries or taking your kids to see drag queens. And, you know, it's crazy. But, you know, folks on the left, they seem to love it. Okay, whatever, your kids, whatever. But, you know, realize this Angie Nixon, she's got a 5-year-old. Now, she's got older kids, too. So I don't know which kid, you know, she took to go see the drag queens. But you know what? She fits right in with the Democrats. I mean, that's the bottom line. And despite the fact, by the way, do you know how much Alexander Vindman won? He lost. Do you know how much he spent on his loss? $9 million. Alexander Vindman spent in his campaign against Angie Nixon. Do you know how much she spent? $974,000. And so she still won the primary. It's insane. But see, that's how crazy and radicalized these folks are in the DSA. Remember, and we talked about this with Matthew Hurt, remember that Vindman was Trump's archenemy. He was a witness against Donald Trump in that first impeachment trial. Trump, of course, absolutely loved that Vindman lost. He had a whole big thing on social media that where he basically celebrated the loss of Alexander Vindman for a couple of different reasons. Number one, Vindman is arch enemy number one. And number two, because Angie Nixon, the DSA candidate, will be far, far easier to beat in the state of Florida. It is 8:28, and we've got a lot more coming up. And Jay, what's happening in the news?
10: Sure, Dan. Positive signs again in the employment market. Also a startling milestone for the national debt. And NASA, they're giving up on something. We'll fill you in on what that's about. 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
0: All right, thank you, Jay. Hey, real quickly, Jay, I don't know if you have the traffic screen up. Can we just do a real quick, because I want to make sure that we cover the traffic.
10: Yeah,
0: appropriately, because it is a mess.
10: It has been really, really bad. 40 westbound before Stewart's Ferry Pike. We've got a crash there. The big crash, though, that we've been dealing with for a good part of the morning has been at 65 southbound, right around the Murfreesboro Road exit. That's exit 65, mile marker 65. That has started to clear out a bit there. The roadway actually looks pretty good. I'm looking at the traffic camera right now, and traffic is moving pretty well through that area now. Again, 65 southbound near mile marker 65, where we had a wreck closing the interstate. It's all wide open now.
0: How is traffic eastbound 40 between like Nashville and Mount Juliet?
10: If you will.
0: You know where I'm going after the show.
10: Yes, exactly. Eastbound and down actually looks pretty smooth, Dan.
0: Okay.
10: It's the inbound that is still kind of sketchy, especially around the Wilson County line.
0: Yep. No, I appreciate it. Thank you very much, Jay. It is coming up on 8:30. Supertext line is open, 615-737-9986. 615-737-WWTN. Got a lot more straight ahead.
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10: It is 8:30. I'm Jay Harper with your top stories, a forecast, and we'll get you another traffic report here in just a minute. Economists watching for signs of recovery in the employment market are finding hope in the latest data from the Bureau of Labor Statistics. Here's Jim Ryan.
3: The Labor Department says 206,000 out-of-work Americans filed initial claims for state jobless benefits. That's a decline of 6,000 from the week before. The largest increase in filings came from Michigan, Texas, and New York. Ohio, Iowa, and Kentucky saw the largest declines in unemployment claims.
10: The U.S.'s national debt, it climbs. Boy, does it. Over $40 trillion now. That worries some experts as they look at the federal government's expected spending over the next several years. ABC's business correspondent Rebecca Jarvis weighs in.
4: This didn't happen overnight. Under both Republicans and Democrats, the government has been spending more than it makes in taxes for 26 years on everything from health care to stimulus benefits to tax cuts and spending. And just like those credit card bills, the longer you ignore it, the worse it gets, the tougher the choices.
10: NASA, they have given up hope of rescuing the Swift Space Observatory. Jim Ryan says a mission to lift the 22-year-old telescope into higher orbit has not worked.
3: The space agency had been working with the startup company Catalyst to design, build, and launch a three-armed robot called Link to grab hold of the Swift telescope and gently haul it to a higher altitude, buying it several more years of life. But trouble started soon after Link made it to orbit. Malfunctioning thrusters meant that controlling its movement was nearly impossible. Now Swift, which has captured brilliant images of star explosions, will itself die in a fireball when it enters Earth's atmosphere as early as October.
10: $30 million up in smoke. Let's take a look at the market numbers. 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The opening bell has happened. Let's look at the stocks. The Dow is down 420. The S&P, it's down 21. NASDAQ, it's down at 90. That's the latest news, traffic, and weather coming up. I'm Jay Harper, WTN News.
0: You ever wonder how healthy you really are? 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
6: From the United Structural Systems WTN Traffic Center.
10: We have a crash out in Hermitage, I-40 westbound just before Stewart's Ferry Pike. Also 65 southbound now. This down in Williamson County at exit 74. We picked up a wreck there. And in Antioch, Tusculum Road at Blue Hole Road, a crash reported. And we've got slowdowns all over town due to the wet roads. I'm Jay Harper.
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18: I'm WSMV4 First Alert Meteorologist Stefano DiPietro. A wet start to our day today. Scattered showers and thunderstorms causing problems for that morning commute. A break from the rainfall late this morning into the early afternoon. Then late this afternoon and this evening, additional storms could fire up south of I-40. Storms produce gusty wind and heavy downpours. Highs are near 90 today.
0: 8:37, Nashville's Morning News on Super Talk. Chris isn't here to defend your sucky choices in music, Sam. You know what's so amazing, Jay, is the lengths that Chris Hand will go to to not be called out on the carpet his hypocrisy regarding his disgust of my once love of almond milk. Because he says, remember earlier, if you missed it, there was, I don't even know how it came up, but we're talking about almond milk. And I said how much I, at one time, enjoyed almond milk. And Chris and Sam, the two of them, started ganging up on me about how bad almond milk is for you. And I said, I happen to know one of the things that Chris Hand likes to eat a lot, and it is full of crap. And I was going to call him out on his hypocrisy. Well, conveniently,
10: yes,
0: Chris is not here because of, I'm air quoting this, traffic.
10: Traffic. Uh-huh.
11: What a ridiculous clown show.
0: I think that he was, I think that Chris was worried about, you know, being called out on his hypocrisy. I think that's what happened.
10: Yes, I believe you're right. A fecal fiasco.
0: It's a fecal fiasco. That's what it is. Anyway, so if, you know, maybe if he shows up, I don't know where he, Chris, if you're listening, how close are you? Are you going to make it here in time, or should I just go ahead and expose his hypocrisy now while we're, you know, while he's not here to defend himself?
13: I'm going to do it.
0: Well, I don't know. I want to do it while he's here to defend himself, while he is here to defend himself. But if he doesn't, I'll just go ahead and expose it. I'll wait for the delay to catch up, and we'll see if he's going to actually be able to get here on time. By the way, the haters are out in force this morning. 2242. Natalie Harp, Donald Trump's number one diaper changer. That is, see, because we were talking earlier about Natalie Harp. If you missed the whole thing about Natalie Harp, she is on Donald Trump's side at all times because she has a number of different duties, I'm sure, but she's the one that carries out all of these printouts and for President Trump to read. And so now the media is trying to make out this relationship like it is somehow nefarious. I don't think that it is, but the media, CNN and MSNBC, man, it is all they can talk about. Of course, you know that what they do, it's always, you know, if it has anything to do with Donald Trump, it's got to be bad. And that is, you know, one of their big stories today. She actually now, her life, because of all of this attention that she's getting from, you know, places like the Daily Mail and, as I said, CNN and MSNBC, now she's being followed wherever she goes. And a big headline in the Daily Mail was Natalie loses it in a foul-mouthed rant at, you know, one of their reporters. Oh, here he comes. Here comes Chris. And so, hey, buddy. How you doing? You know, I thought maybe you had chickened out because you didn't want to face your hypocrisy. Real quick, so I can finish the story. Did you hear what happened with Natalie Harp? Where, you know who she is, right? Have you been covering that? So apparently she was in her car and a reporter started asking her questions about, you know, her relationship with Donald Trump. So according to the Daily Mail, it was a foul-mouthed tirade. When she tirade, right? Am I saying that right? Why does that sound weird? Tirade? Yeah.
14: Tirade.
0: That's what I'm trying to say. And she basically told the guy to F off. That's all she did.
14: The worst part of that story is her brother selling her out on CNN.
0: Well, I told you earlier, you know, he had I didn't tell you, you weren't here, but that interview on CNN where he had like a pro marijuana hat. Did you notice that hat that he was wearing? And he had like the long hair. He basically looked like me in high school.
14: But even if you don't agree with your sister politically, to sell out your sister on a news channel is just,
0: oh, it's terrible.
14: Lousy.
0: Oh, and I'm sure he said, well, I'm doing this, you know, basically so I can, you know, we can help her. You know, oh, we're trying to find, you know, her. She's disconnected with us. She's in the cult of Donald Trump is apparently what it was. How was traffic today?
14: It was great.
0: Was it great?
14: I was excited to get in here.
0: I bet you were. How long did it take?
14: Long time.
0: Long time?
15: There was an almond milk spill somewhere.
0: Was that almond? Yes. Almond milk was spilling from the sky.
14: It was nut juice all over the road.
0: Yeah. It's been kind of a weird morning.
14: What? I noticed how uncomfortable that made you when Sam said that, so I wanted to bring it back up to the forefront.
0: It did. Thank you for that. So we were mentioning my once love of almond milk. And by the way, I used to have it in my smoothies.
14: Yeah.
0: I used to. I don't anymore. By the way, can I ask real quick, do you have a problem with almonds too?
14: No.
0: Or is it just almond milk?
14: I like almonds.
0: Okay. So
14: I just don't like the weird deformed ones being pressed down and mixed with canola oil and food coloring.
0: Anyway, so
14: did you watch the video I sent you?
0: Yes, it's weird and gross. Why do you send me these things in the middle of a show?
14: Because you were talking about almond milk. I also sent it to Sam.
15: Yeah,
14: by the way.
0: Well, describe the video for people that are listening.
14: Why don't you play it?
0: Oh, play it on the air?
14: Yeah.
0: Can you do that, Sam?
14: Sam can do anything. I actually
0: really because he couldn't get Matthew Hurd on Zoom earlier.
14: Well, you got the freedom change, so it wasn't going to allow him to speak freely over the internet from that country over there.
0: Oh, is that what it was?
14: Yep. It's like a time change.
0: So, and by the way, people are sticking up for almond milk on the super text line.
14: I'll tell everybody to just wait.
0: So, I happen to know, Chris Hand,
14: mm-hmm.
0: that one of your favorite things to eat...
14: I know where this is going. Cheetos.
0: No!
14: What?
0: Frozen burritos. Do you know the preservatives that are in frozen burritos?
14: I haven't had a frozen burrito in years.
0: You told me one of the things that you like to eat.
14: You made it seem like, and I thought you were going with Cheetos.
0: I'll go with Cheetos.
14: Every now and again, I'll sneak a bag of Cheetos from the snack machine before the podcast.
0: Yeah.
14: And I'll say, what do I always say? I say, don't tell Bobby Kennedy, because I know how bad they are. But everything in moderation, including moderation. And here's the thing. It has been years since I've had a frozen burrito.
0: You literally told me 6 months ago one of your favorite things to eat was frozen burritos.
14: Yes.
0: Were you lying then or are you lying now? So now you're a hypocrite a liar.
14: I think in your old age, your concept of time, is waning, my friend.
0: Jay, I think this is going well so far. You can see him squirming.
10: Yes, I keep going, Dan.
0: I got you right where I want you, Hand.
14: Tina's burritos, by the way.
0: Huh?
14: Shout out to Tina.
0: Tina's burritos?
14: Yeah.
0: You know the preservatives in those things?
14: Yes, I know.
0: The only thing that survives after a nuclear war is Tina's burritos and cockroaches.
14: Yep. It's true.
0: So you're getting on to me about almond milk.
15: Oh, you want to hear why?
0: I have a feeling you're going to tell me because you like Chris better than me.
14: He does.
16: Take leftover parts of almonds and the ones that are broken and unsightly, and we can use those to make milk. And it's just a few almonds and some canola oil and some high fructose corn syrup, some flavorings, and we blend it up and we sell it for like $8 as a health food product. So it's not a health food product. So almond milk is high in phytic acid that sucks minerals out of your bones, so you have to take more minerals. And it's also high in oxalates, which are the things that are causing kidney stones, things that are causing gout and joint pain. When you wake up, even if you have really bad skin and you're eating a ton of these high oxalate foods, like almond milk and kale smoothies and all, this can be why. Because it's making tiny, razor-sharp calcium oxalate crystals in
0: How
16: your
0: long
16: skin
0: is this gonna go?
16: That are coming out.
0: I think
16: definitely
0: we get the
16: not
0: idea.
16: What
14: are
16: I expected
14: you
16: from almond milk.
14: Pro-kidney stone, Dan?
0: Am I coming out as pro-kidney stone?
14: Is that the position that you're going to take?
0: Sure. Hey, Sam. Why don't you find me a video on how bad Tina's burritos are for you? See, he won't because he likes you better.
15: I can grok it.
0: Anyway, whatever. So I literally
14: haven't had a Tina's burrito in years.
0: Okay, well, you told me a few months ago that you liked these burritos, and so...
14: Do you know what? I do.
0: Yeah.
14: I do.
0: They're terrible for you.
14: Yes, they are.
0: By the way, if you go back about four podcasts, I don't know if I told you this when we were doing it, but you can see the Cheeto dust in your beard.
15: That's why you got to get the new Naked Cheetos.
14: Those are good.
0: Naked Cheetos.
15: Yes. They're
14: amazing. The organic Cheetos, the organic Doritos
15: Dustless.
14: Are awesome.
0: Really?
14: So good. Better than the original.
15: Yeah.
0: Okay. I'm not a big Cheetos fan. Like Cheetos.
14: We know how you get about corn chips.
15: Flavors.
0: Doritos. What about corn chips? I like corn chips.
14: You always have taken an anti corn chip stance.
0: I have no. Where do you get the? In your old age, you are forgetting things.
14: The vast staff will remind everyone because they'll be texting in
0: corn chips.
14: Yes, you have had an anti corn chip stance on this show since I began.
0: Corn chips, like tortilla chips that you put in salsa,
15: like Fritos.
0: No, I like Fritos. What is wrong with you two?
14: No, you don't.
0: Okay, this is, hey, Jay, this is where, because Sam and Chris both like each other more than me,
10: yeah, and they like,
0: this is where they start trying to
14: pile on. Dan is gaslighting the audience.
10: They gang up on you. It's just not fair.
14: Dan's gaslighting us.
15: All right, the context and bottom line on Tina's frozen burritos. The main health concerns are sodium, saturated fat, processed ingredients, and the overall balance. Context and bottom line, they're not the worst frozen option. They provide protein, they aren't deep fried, and sugar is usually very low.
10: Yes.
15: And they're far better than many fast food alternatives in portion control for the small sizes.
14: Now ask Grok, what's worse, a Tina burrito or almond milk?
10: Yeah. And the burritos have minimal amounts of rodent hair.
0: Wow. Do they really?
10: Yeah.
14: Minimal.
10: Minimal.
0: By the way, I'm going to trigger Chris. 9538 says, Chris, leave the house on time. You got to plan ahead. Be a man, an adult, dude. Y'all work 3 hours a day. No freaking excuse.
14: Let the record show I get paid for 3 hours a day.
0: Let the record show.
14: Not three and a half. I do this out of the kindness of my heart. I put up.

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2: Lion.
3: So
2: what?
3: I have a witness to my corn chip affection. A couple weeks ago, I stuffed a bunch of corn chips in my mouth. I went up to go talk to Amy, and you know what she said to me? With her upper lip, sort of like, ew, you had corn chips. I can smell them from across the room. That actually happened. So you want to get Amy on the phone?
2: Do you want the breakdown?
3: Sure.
2: Because you're comparing a liquid and a solid between these two foods. All right, so the Tina's beef and bean burrito, 290 calories. Sweetened almond milk, 30. Total fat in the burrito, 14 grams. 1 gram in the almond milk. Sodium, 390.
4: Are we doing science class? Can you just get to the bottom line here?
2: Technically speaking, the almond milk is healthier than a burrito.
4: Mm. Does the burrito cause kidney stones?
2: No.
3: You know what the thing about kidney stones? They pass right through. It's not a problem.
2: No,
4: it's not an issue.
2: What?
4: It's not an issue.
3: What? Kidney stones, they just pass right through.
5: Yeah, and those burritos pass right through, too.
2: Yeah, in a different way.
5: Yeah.
3: Hey, I want to play some audio. I actually want to do some content here.
2: Do you?
3: Chris, have you? I got some video here. Chris, have you ever heard of this DSA dude?
4: Matt Murphy. Dan's anti-corn chip rants are legendary. They've written poems about them.
3: You guys are killing me.
2: Entire
3: Each and every
2: sonnets.
3: One of you. You know what, Matt? It was me that took down Jackson's for governor poster. It was me. So there.
2: No, I wouldn't admit to that because he also said you kicked a puppy.
3: Actually, I didn't do the whole poster thing. I try not to go in that studio because it's really dirty.
4: Dan will say you would kick a pit bull.
3: Do not go down that road again. Oh, my gosh. Do you know how many hate messages I got when we talked about kicking pit bulls yesterday?
2: We?
4: Well, yeah, who's this we? Who's the we? Define weight.
3: All I'm saying is that I got a lot of hate, and I don't want to go back to that place again. Let's all hate Ashiq Siddique. Do you know who Ashiq Siddique is?
4: Oh, Ashiq.
3: He is co-chair of the Democratic Socialists of America. You know, they were just celebrating the 100th birthday of Fidel Castro. So he ends up on CNN with this bald anchor whose grandfather was actually imprisoned by Fidel Castro.
6: I get your criticism of foreign policy. As I said, it's not an uncommon one. But lauding Fidel Castro is a different story. You talk about what things were like before the revolution in Cuba. I'll give you a personal example. My grandfather was a revolutionary in Cuba during that time. He was affected by a previous dictator, Fulgencio Batista, having his friends disappeared in the street for speaking their minds. My grandfather found that revolution hoping to bring democracy to Cuba. And then what happened? Fidel Castro locked my grandfather up, sentenced to 20 years for doing what you're doing now on live TV, for speaking his mind, for expressing himself freely, for trying to organize politically. So I wonder, again, how you think that lands with people who suffered under that dictatorship, who now you are trying to court as voters when your organization comes out and lauds 100 years of Castro.
3: Yeah, that's Boris Sanchez, by the way, just pummeling this guy.
6: I don't think it would land well with them, Ashiq.
3: The look on his face is one of sheer terror. Like, you want to talk about, you know, deer in the headlights.
4: He thought he was going on CNN.
3: Yeah.
7: We're seeing many people in the United States who are struggling under massive inequality in the United States.
3: He's got nowhere to go, so he goes back to his talking points. It was really ugly. By the way, for people that don't know, Fidel Castro killed thousands, hundreds of thousands of people. He jailed the journalist. He was authoritarian. Hundreds of thousands over the decades. And so, you know, this guy was just clearly an awful guy. And only in the world of Democrats and the DSA would Fidel Castro be considered a good guy and somebody to celebrate.
4: Bomb Cuba.
2: Soy levels off the charts in that guy.
4: Drinks a lot of almond milk.
3: You know, there is a reason why all of these, very good, actually, a callback, but good. There's a reason why all those people, you know, have fled Cuba over the years. It was because of Fidel Castro. So, you know, these folks, I don't even know what to make of

0: other than they're just dumb.
1: Remember when Democrats used to send little kids back to Cuba? Elian Gonzalez.
0: Oh, that's right.
1: Remember that?
0: I do remember that.
1: They were pro ICE then.
0: They sure were.
1: Stick a gun in that kid's face and send him home.
0: All right, real quick. Hey, Jay, can we do a real quick traffic report if we could?
2: Sure.
0: I just want to make sure that we keep people up to speed on the traffic.
2: Yeah, I mean, we still have some wet roadways, but things are beginning to look a little better. 24 westbound, though, the on-ramp from Briley Parkway, we've got it partially blocked. Car slid off the roadway there in a crash. Also in Goodlettsville, 65 southbound there at Rivergate Parkway, we picked up a wreck there. But again, just general slowdowns in other areas coming, like in the 2465 merge there around Trinity Lane. That's always kind of messed up.
0: Yeah.
2: But things starting to clear out a little bit. 24 westbound from Murfreesboro. There's still some slow spots there, but things do clear out once you get to Briley Parkway.
0: All right. Thank you very much, Jay. Appreciate it. 855 Nashville's Morning News on Super Talk 99.7 WTN. Chris, you and I both did force on force training at the Glock store. I don't know about you. I really loved it. It was intense, but it was also a lot of fun. I kind of want to do it again.
1: One of us took out the bad guy.
0: Even though I got shot and you took out the bad guy.
1: One of us took out a mannequin.
0: No, I didn't take out a mannequin. I took out the guy that was like holding the mannequin hostage, and I thought it was supposed to be my wife.
1: Get your hands off my wife.
0: That was literally what I said. And then I ended up shooting the two guys. I took them both out. The problem is I wasn't supposed to shoot them. And so the guys at the Glock store were like, it's really important you do this because according to the new laws, I mean, you illegally shot these two guys. And so that's why this force-on-force training at the Glock store is so incredibly important.
1: I mean, there's two ways to learn about it, right? You can learn about it in a courtroom.
0: Yep.
1: Or you can learn about it at the Glock store.
0: Yeah. Real life, live action scenarios that test your marksmanship, split second decision making in real time. Last time me, you, and Matt did this, we loved it. It was huge last time around. So the Glock store is bringing it back. It is going to happen on September. Is that a Saturday, September 19th?
1: Yes, sir.
0: I believe it's a Saturday. Yes, September 19th. Force on force training. You're going to learn all about the new laws. 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
9: Hermitage, 40 westbound before Stewart's Ferry Pike. Accident blocks the right shoulder. Lebanon Pike, we've got a crash at Highland View Drive. Edgehill, 12th Avenue South. There's an accident at Edgehill Avenue and Brentwood. 65 southbound. Watch for a crash at Old Hickory Boulevard South. I'm Christy O'Brien.
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2: We are coming up on 1 minute past 9 a.m. I'm Jay Harper with your top stories. We'll get you one last traffic report and a weather forecast. President Trump looking to ramp up the economic pressure to bring an end to the Iran war. ABC's Rachel Scott reports.
13: President Trump once again trying to ramp up the pressure, overnight announcing the U.S. will enact the most crushing economic operation ever taken, saying it will be an economic D-Day. President Trump warning any country that allows its financial institutions, businesses, airports, or government entities that help Iran evade sanctions will face tremendous economic consequences.
2: After scaling down planned military exercises with U.S. ally South Korea, the president shared a calendar event that might explain why. Here's ABC's Jonathan Carl.
14: Here at the White House, the president said that he would meet by the end of the year with North Korean dictator Kim Jong-un. Now, there is no indication as to when or where that meeting would happen, and no confirmation from the North Koreans about the meeting either.
2: A new high for the national debt.
15: The national debt hitting a staggering milestone, topping $40 trillion for the first time. A big portion of the spending is coming from rising defense costs, including the war in Iran, in addition to safety net programs like Social Security and Medicare, interest on the deficit and President Trump's tax cuts. The exploding debt is already hitting Americans with higher borrowing costs and raising the cost of living.
2: That is the latest news. Weather is next. I'm Jay Harper, WTN News.
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9: Hermitage, 40 westbound before Stewart's Ferry Pike. Accident blocks the right shoulder. Lebanon Pike, we've got a crash at Highland View Drive. Edgehill, 12th Avenue South, there's an accident at Edgehill Avenue. And Brentwood, 65 southbound. Watch for a crash at Old Hickory Boulevard South. I'm Christy O'Brien.
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17: I'm WSMV4 First Alert Meteorologist Stefano DiPietro. It is a First Alert weather day with widespread scattered showers and thunderstorms this morning that could cause problems for the morning commute. We dry out late this morning into the early part of the afternoon, but by the late afternoon and evening, keep an eye out for additional thunderstorms, mainly south of I-40. Those storms could still produce gusty winds, heavy downpours. We're near 90 today. Down into the 60s and 70s tonight, near 90 tomorrow. It's dry Friday. The weekend's in good shape, 80s to the low 90s, and a mix of clouds and sun Saturday and Sunday.
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1: Good morning. Like, just kind of like. Like a weird little half burp come up. Did you see that? Are we on the stream? Yep. Are we on YouTube today?
20: We are on YouTube today.
1: Well, then you saw a weird little half burp thing come up. I was drinking water, and then it's like it wasn't like a fat guy burp. It was like a little water burp. You know what I mean? Great way to start the show. Welcome in to this rainy Thursday here on Super Talk 99.7 WTN. My name is Chris Hand. 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Watch us on YouTube, Rumble, Facebook, Twitter, Twitch. Hit like, hit subscribe, share the show with your friends. It's a mess out there. I didn't make it in. I didn't make it in time. But you know who's here? On time, bright-eyed, bushy-tailed, ready to go? Mason Fleming's here, guys. Let's go.
20: I don't know about bright-eyed and bushy-tailed, but...
1: Let's go.
20: I'm here.
1: So you know who I got a call from this morning? Gabe.
20: Oh, yeah?
1: Do you know where they are?
20: China?
1: Honestly, it would probably... China sounds more sane than where they are.
20: Oh, they're probably in California now.
1: California sounds more sane than where they are.
20: No.
1: I'm telling you. They went to Plymouth Superior Court, which is where the Lindsey Clancy trial is taking place. Have you been following this story, the Lindsey Clancy thing? Has anybody been following this? This woman murdered her three children. And then jumped out of a window, left herself paralyzed. And I've been watching it bubble online, right? And crazy people are usually the loudest. So I've been watching like these women defend her. She murdered three of her kids, right? Tried to kill herself. She pled guilty. Well, excuse me. She's pleading not guilty by reason of insanity. But she's admitted to killing the children. And there are women on the internet defending her. They're taking clips from the trial where they're reading her diary and they're all like, we're all Lindsey Clancy. And it's psychotic. And I'm watching this online. And I don't know. I haven't brought it up on the show because it's like, it is news, but it's like, it's pretty weird. You know what I mean? And it's not like, I don't know. It's not a story that I think is, I don't know. It's just, I guess I don't like doing murdered kids stories. I'm not a fan of that.
20: Yeah, it's not a great time.
1: And it's like, there's a difference between true crime and politics. Right? Does that make sense? Like, something that should be on NBC Dateline on a Sunday night at 8 o'clock versus what should be on WTN, it's different. Like, it becomes a news story as it gains momentum, and it definitely has. So online, there's all these women that are defending Lindsay Clancy, saying, like, there's some that are coming out with conspiracy theories, like the husband did it, but it's like, no, that's bovine scatology. Like, he got sent to the store by the wife to pick up Miralax for one of the kids. And then he's on security camera. He comes home. He sees the scene, his wife on the driveway, the kids in the house. And he sends a call to 911, and they didn't release the call, but they say it's like one of the most traumatic things that you could ever hear. This grown man realizing everything is upside down. And I honestly don't want to hear it. So, but you're seeing these women online, and they're like, we're with Lindsay. And I don't know. I was like, and I'm talking to Gabe and Bo this morning on my ride in. I'm like, is this a bit of a psyop? And I'll say it like this, like, are they amplifying these crazy women to make it seem like all women are crazy, that women are unmarriable, all the things, right? Like, is this like a culture war kind of psyop? And they said, bro, we were down at the trial today. And she's raised a ton. They've raised a ton of money. I think they've raised like $800,000 on a give, send, go or a GoFundMe, one of the things for this lunatic woman who should honestly would chip her feet first. If I was on the jury, that's what I would recommend. So I'm seeing all this online, and I'm talking to them, and I'm like, it feels like a psyop. And I don't really know. I don't know how you decide those things, but I'm just like, it just feels forced. They're like, bro, we were down at the courtroom this morning, and there are 200 women outside the courtroom protesting for this psychotic woman, Lindsay Clancy. I was like, are you kidding me? And they're like, no. And then Gabe was like, check your DMs. I sent you a video of this. The defense lawyer for Lindsay Clancy walks by, and everybody starts cheering for him. All of these crazy lunatic women are screaming and yelling and cheering for this guy. I'm like, what? They're like, no, seriously, you gotta look at this. These women are sick. A crowd of protesters outside Plymouth Superior Court applauding Lindsay Clancy's defense attorney. And I'm like, what is wrong with this country? About 200 women. What is going on this planet? Where a woman who murders her children is now a hero to all of these psychopaths? Like, I just don't understand. I really don't. And I would just say, this is not all women. There are lots of good women out there, obviously. But this story is just, it doesn't seem like it's going anywhere. And it does seem like it's going to reach critical mass, and it's going to keep going for whatever reason. I don't know how you defend something like this. I really don't. But there are people out there who are defending this. And it's crazy. So Savannah Hernandez posted this. This is one of the viral videos where women are listening to the diary being read in court, and they're like, same, Lindsay, same. That's the caption on TikTok.
19: I'm completely overwhelmed trying to take care of the kids. I'm drowning every day. I feel guilty that I'm spending my family's money and not making any. I feel like I spend way too much. She wrote that, right?
21: Correct.
19: I'm terrified of Callan getting sick. He's a sick baby. A sick baby is miserable. He's sick now with a double ear infection. Clearly has a bellyache. It's miserable. I feel like the other kids are going to get him sick all winter long. She wrote that, right?
21: Correct.
19: I always feel strongly against sleep training. I feel like it's abusive to let the baby cry and not respond. But I made the decision. I did it with Cal. It is way too much crying. It's incredibly stressful. She wrote that, right?
21: Correct.
1: So then women are posting this, right? Like these entries from the diary, which is like, yeah, dude, there's hard times when you raise a baby, obviously. But they're posting this and like they're crying and then posting videos of their own children. And I'm like, does any of this justify murdering your family? What planet are we living on? And there's video after video after video of this stuff, mainly on TikTok, of these psychotic women relating to some woman who murdered her three kids. And then there are women hanging out their window and they're trying to, because this woman dove out of her window and they're trying to prove that she's innocent despite the fact that she murdered her children and admitted already to murdering her children. Like, is there mass psychosis going on? It feels like there's mass psychosis going on. I just don't understand it. So, I mean, the story's been going on for a while. But I haven't talked about it. But it's reaching a point where it's like, how do you ignore it? You know what I mean? You've probably seen some of it online. Maybe you have, maybe you haven't. But it's everywhere. Lindsay Clancy, Massachusetts mom, murdered three of her kids, jumped out of a window herself, and then people are defending her. There's like the TikTok is crazy. People are calling the movement coordinated. I don't know if it is or isn't, but it's bananas. And again, this woman admitted to it. Okay. She admitted to murdering her children. She said she was on a lot of medication, and that's why she did it. But they say that in the toxicology report, she wasn't on the amount of medication that she said she was. But there are women that are like literally taking breaks from work to post alternate theories that the husband did it, even though this woman has already admitted to it.
22: All right, I got a theory. Hang with me. If your children were downstairs in a two-story house and you were upstairs on the second story and there was a fire in your home of which prevented you from being able to exit your bedroom door, go down the stairs and get the children, and you had no other choice and you were completely stuck on that second floor in your bedroom, would you or would you not try to jump out the window to go save those kids? Because that's the only way to get down there to them, right?
1: I mean, except for the fact that she admitted to murdering the kids.
22: Fight or flight kicks in, you're going to get out that window, right? What if Mr. Pat decided to drug her earlier in the evening, we'll say 4:30, by 5 o'clock she started getting drowsy. He tells her, go upstairs, go take a rest. When she gets upstairs, she finally passes out, lays in the bed. A few minutes later, he comes upstairs. She looks knocked out. At that point, he injures her on the wrists and on the neck. He thinks she's dead, probably because of all the blood loss. A person who's not a nurse sees that much.
1: I mean, that's another point to make. After she killed the kids, she slit her own wrists and her neck. She tried to kill herself.
22: Blood, guess what? They are either getting faint, queasy. He thinks she's done for. So he leaves, barricades the door, goes and does what he does, kills those kids, goes on his little excursions to make it look like he did not do anything. When he comes back, wrench thrown in his whole scheme because she jumped out that window. It would explain the hands outside of the window, because when she woke up, whether or not she was drowsy, drugged, bloody, or whatever, she remembers in her head that he threatened that he was going to kill those kids in that basement. He told her the whole plan, because that's what a narcissist does. He wants to see the pain in her eyes, the fear in her eyes, to initiate this response.
1: It's just psychotic. These people are, so they're coming up with alternate realities, alternate theories. even though the woman admitted to murdering her own children. What are we doing? We used to be a proper country. And now liberal women are standing outside the courtroom this morning cheering on the defense attorney for Lindsey Clancy. The give, send, go for Lindsey Clancy has raised $838,000. What? It's crazy, man. The whole thing. And it just goes on and on and on. You can go down rabbit hole after rabbit hole on this Lindsey Clancy thing on the internet. And the main thing that they all seem to ignore is that she admitted to killing her kids for whatever reason. So that's what's going on the internet today. I don't know. And let's start with something positive, right? Jeez Louise. Pray for the family. The defense attorney in Plymouth, Massachusetts, he said she's just beat up and just so sad. He's painting a picture of this poor woman and as this murderer as a poor woman, and saying that the supporters that are outside the courtroom are just absolutely amazing.
0: What do you think of the support for Lindsey Clancy out here?
3: I have no words.
0: No words?
3: It's amazing.
0: What are you going to tell her when you get in there before court starts about what's out here?
3: I'll tell her what's out here. That's all I can say. I like your outfit. It looks
0: good. Thank you. What do you plan to do today before you rest your case?
3: Cross-examine their experts. They're going to put them on today. And then I'll probably have a Zoom tomorrow with one more witness.
0: Okay. Do you expect court to go again for the rest?
3: Closing argument should be Monday, hopefully.
0: Okay. How do you think it's going, your case?
3: Never predict, you know. I mean, we got jurors that are spending literally 5 weeks of their time on this case, which I love that. I think it's amazing. It's been going good.
0: You've been here weeks and you've been having your eyes on the jury. They've been taking lots of notes. What are you thinking? Do you feel confident that they're...
3: They're very, very attentive, and they're putting a lot of work. They always do. They put a lot of work into the case. You know, it's very moving for them. They don't forget it.
1: It's crazy. The entire story is insane. Have you been following this online? Have you been seeing this?
20: I've seen bits and pieces of it, and I was just like, another crazy. Another crazy.
1: The TikTok women outside this courtroom are literally holding up hearts. So, bananas.
20: That's wild.
1: Yeah.
20: Who knew that the left was into murdering babies?
1: Oh, wait. 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
1: That's Jay Harper in the newsroom. 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It's Super Talk 99.7 WTN. I'm Chris Hand. One more thing, and then we'll move off the Lindsey Clancy stuff. I don't really want to do this all day, to be honest with you. It's a sad story. It really is. But I got a text here. Big Pharma's the big problem. Did you see the mess she was on? Shrinks need to go to jail. Okay. Let's talk about why the use of psych medications shouldn't exempt her from what she did. This is John Doyle with The Blaze. I don't know if you know John. He's actually fire. A lot of his content is super, super good. This is what he said.
27: In terms of the medication, you know, what started all of this, you'll often see people say that over the course of 4 months, she had 32 prescriptions given, 13 different medications prescribed to her, and people will just like leave it at that. And they'll say, see, like this is really about Big Pharma. Ooh, not Lindsay, not like some woman just being insane, because God forbid we hold women accountable for literally anything, right? But what's left out is that most of the medication was not even taken. what is it with they can't follow instructions? There were entire bottles pretty much left filled. At most, she was taking two to four at any given time. She was also deliberately going to multiple different doctors. She was shopping for different medications to take, getting prescriptions filled, trying them out, you know, for some time, and then maybe stopping others, kind of like making her own little, I don't know, itinerary. So she wasn't like on some insane cocktail, and it wasn't like the doctors were coming to her house and you know, handing her these medications, ensuring that she was still taking them. She was actively going out of her way to get these, to shop around for different ones that she'd maybe found on the internet. And then she didn't even take most of them. So I don't buy that. Then for the psychosis thing, again, she was actively planning these actions. She took extensive notes of herself, how she was feeling. The day before she murdered all of her kids, she wrote a note on her phone, like an extensive, very coherent accounting of what had occurred. She says that, you know, she was the healthiest, happiest mom ever, and that her prescription medications stole her from her body, and she had this, like, postpartum anxiety. One of the exact portions was, she said, "I had three young kids to take care of and was a touch anxious, so I did what you do. Asked a psychiatrist for some Zoloft." And everything here is very clear, very coherently trying to write out a narrative that she's not responsible for any of the actions she's taking. But the very fact that she can even do this, again, means that she is not actually out of her mind. She's not actually, you know, a psychopath. She's not in psychosis. If you want to see what that looks like, you can find it very easily. Even Candace Owens, people say this about her. Oh, she's insane. Oh, dude, these people are actually, if stupid, coherent. Very lucid, actually. Very able to plan things out.
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2: It is 9:30, and I'm Jay Harper with your top stories. A full weather forecast on the way. Russia has yet again pummeled Kiev with a heavy air attack. Powerful missiles slamming into the capital overnight. Dozens killed and injured. ABC's Tom Sufi Burridge is at the foreign desk in Paris.
7: We are really now seeing the result of Ukraine running out of those critical interceptors for its American-made Patriot air defense systems. And that is really Ukraine's only effective way of shooting down Russian ballistic missiles. So the assumption is that most, if not all, of the ballistic missiles Russia fired last night got through and potentially hit their targets. Now, Ukraine continues to plead with its allies to supply some of their remaining stocks of those interceptors, but there is a global shortage of Patriot interceptors after the Iran war, the U.S. and its allies using up a significant number.
2: Economists watching for signs of recovery in the employment market after finding hope in the latest data from the Bureau of Labor Statistics. Here's ABC's Jim Ryan.
9: In the week just ended, the Labor Department says 206,000 out-of-work Americans filed initial claims for state jobless benefits. That's a decline of 6,000 from the week before. The largest increase in filings came from Michigan, Texas, and New York. Ohio, Iowa, and Kentucky saw the largest declines in unemployment claims.
2: Well, there may be hope there, but the U.S. national debt, it hits a grim new high this year of nearly $40 trillion. That's almost double what it was just 10 years ago. ABC's Rebecca Jarvis explains what this means for the average American consumer.
11: It's tough to even wrap your head around this number, but I want to put the $40 trillion in real terms. First, it makes borrowing more expensive. A new mortgage, your credit cards, those costs can and are going up. Two, it fuels inflation. And three, it makes it harder for the government to spend on things like healthcare, education, our roads, and our defense.
2: And finally, a public high school here in Tennessee just claimed the top ranking in the entire nation. Congratulations to Central Magnet School in Murfreesboro. They earned the number one ranking in the country for the 26-27 school year. That's according to U.S. News and World Report. U.S. News ranked more than 27,000 public high schools across the country. They use six factors based on their performance on state assessments and how well they prepare students for college. The school had previously ranked third in last year's rankings. The school serves grades 6 through 12, and it's open to any student in Rutherford County based on academic performance. That's the latest news. We've got weather coming up. I'm Jay Harper, WTN News.
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8: Hey, what's up? 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Force on Force is back Saturday, September 19th. 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About half of the slots are completely sold out. 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
12: I'm WSMV4 First Alert Meteorologist Stefano DiPietro. It is a First Alert weather day with widespread scattered showers and thunderstorms this morning that could cause problems for the morning commute. We dry out late this morning into the early part of the afternoon, but by the late afternoon and evening, keep an eye out for additional thunderstorms, mainly south of I-40. Those storms could still produce gusty winds, heavy downpours. We're near 90 today, down into the 60s and 70s tonight, near 90 tomorrow. It's dry Friday. The weekend's in good shape, 80s to the low 90s, and a mix of clouds and sun Saturday and Sunday.
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8: 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Hey, how are you? I'm Chris Hand. Show's brought to you by our friends at Better Water LLC. You can listen to that show on all the apps, iHeart, TuneIn. You can listen on the FM dial, a little radio classic. You can watch us on YouTube and Rumble. Hit like, hit subscribe, share the show with your friends. Checking in with the YouTube chat. Still unhinged? Still unhinged. Hail to the chat. We appreciate you guys being over there. You can join the show any way you'd like. 615-737-9986. 615-737-9986. That's the number to call in. That's the number to text in. We're still dealing with some fallout from the primaries just a couple days ago, up to and including the gubernatorial race. Byron Donalds won the primary there. So, I mean, Byron Donalds is essentially, it's a lot like Tennessee, right? Byron Donalds wins the primary. Byron Donalds is going to be the next governor of Florida, unless there's like an epic meltdown. Similar to here, right? Marsha Blackburn probably going to, I don't know, what's the right way to say it? Kick the teeth down the throat of Jerry Green. Not literally, figuratively, when it comes to the votes. I have to say that, though. I bet you could mock up a heck of a brawl, AI style, between Marsha and Jerry.
20: Next boxing match on the White House lawn.
8: The liberals will probably do it with the scene from American History X. They'll be like, oh no. Oh no. Don't do that. Don't do that.
20: Oh.
8: So anyway, I was watching the internet yesterday. That's what I do in my free time. I watch the internet. And I came across James Fishback. And I don't necessarily dislike James Fishback. He was the guy running against Byron Donalds in Florida. But he said something, and I'm like, what are we doing here? This is starting to rub me the wrong way. I think we're witnessing a crutch form in the conservative movement, and it's when all else fails, blame AIPAC. I'm noticing this a lot. And this is coming from a guy who's not inherently pro-AIPAC. I don't necessarily think that they should be doing what they do. Maybe they should register as a foreign agent. Maybe they shouldn't. It's, you know, I think it's up for debate. I think it's a nuanced conversation. But when you lose a race, to just go and blame AIPAC, I think that that's just low-hanging fruit. I think it's low IQ. And that's what James Fishback did.
13: Our opposition had over $100 million. We had 1% of that, and yet we secured 10 times as many votes as the dollars we raised, because this campaign from the beginning has not been about AIPAC. It's been about impact here in Florida.
8: Stunning and brave. So here's the issue. AIPAC essentially spent $0 against Fishback, for Byron Donalds, however you want to frame it. So to blame AIPAC, it's not the move here. And if conservatives are going to treat AIPAC as the mountain that they can't climb, a hill they can't overcome, then you're essentially going to be accepting defeat anytime AIPAC is involved in any race. You're going to blackpill a whole lot of voters. If you don't like AIPAC, then you got to put in the work. And you got to change hearts and minds. And it's not the end all be all. Abdul El Sayed in Michigan faced $30 million spent against him from AIPAC. Do you know what Abdul did? Abdul won anyway. So how is it that a lunatic like Abdul can overcome $30 million from AIPAC, but James Fishback cannot? By the way, they spent $0 against James Fishback. You don't have to like AIPAC to be like, dude, enough of the excuses. You're using that as a crutch. The conservative movement as a whole is using it as a crutch, and it's got to stop. You don't have to like AIPAC. But is AIPAC in the room with you right now? Is AIPAC the boogeyman hiding around every corner? How come a Democrat candidate can effectively maneuver around AIPAC, but a conservative candidate who doesn't have AIPAC spending any money against him can't? Can anybody make any sense of that? You don't have to be pro AIPAC. You don't have to be anti AIPAC to look at this and say that's a crutch. You're playing the victim, and that's low hanging fruit for low IQ voters. AIPAC had nothing to do with your loss. Put in more work, be a better candidate. Yes, Byron Donalds had more money to spend. But maybe if you had won over hearts and minds, you could have secured some of those donations as well. Yes, most political races are going to be won by the candidate with the most money. We can say that that's a bad thing, or we can deal with the reality and try to raise money for the political candidate of our choice. But to scream AIPAC, AIPAC, AIPAC, you're devaluing the conversation that needs to be had about AIPAC. I posted this yesterday, and I get a comment, when are you enlisting to serve on the front lines in Iran? And it's like, this is the logic leap that we get from anyone who is even a little bit opposing Israel. It's like, I'm not pro-Iran war. I think I've made that case pretty clear. I think we need to get through it now that we're in here, and we'll talk about what the president's doing later in the show. But it's like, where's the logic leap coming from? I don't understand. Because I call out low IQ talking points. We weren't about AIPAC. We were about impact. You made no impact. That's why you lost the election. So you don't have to be pro AIPAC to acknowledge that. Like, I'm not pro AIPAC. That's the craziest part about it. But, you know, there'll be smooth brains in the audience who will say, we can't overcome the Jews. It's like, not with that attitude. You know what I mean? Like, what? Like, okay, cool. All right. Oh, we can't overcome AIPAC. Not like that. So the Democrats can do it. Why can't you? Maybe you're just bitching about it online instead of actually putting the work in for the candidates of your choice. Maybe that's a hard pill to swallow, but I think you should swallow it anyway. All right, there's also some other fallout from the primaries in Florida. Is that too hardcore? Maybe that's too hardcore. Maybe you're not ready for that conversation. Maybe you are. 615-737-9986 if you agree or disagree. Jessica Tarlov, she was talking about the fallout from the Florida primaries, especially the Senate race in Florida, where Angie Nixon overcame Lieutenant Colonel Vindman. And she says, maybe it's time for the end of the resist the lib era in the Democrat Party.
0: Last thing I want to say about Vindman, then I want to hop to Alaska. I wonder if this is also part of the end of the traditional resist lib campaigning. I hope so too. I don't want to talk about 2020. I don't want to talk about impeachments anymore. Like, we're so far past it. And I think it really sent a clear message, really to the Beltway.
8: Did it? Because Angie Nixon's on TV today saying that yesterday saying the first thing that she wants to do when she gets in there is impeach Donald Trump. So there's that. Meanwhile, every other Democrat that is running in Florida outside of Angie Nixon understands what time it is. And they're like, yeah, hard pass on socialism. The guy that's going up against Byron Donalds, David Jolly, he's a former Republican. I don't know how you make that switch. That's a weird hop and a skip for me. But David Jolly said he's a hard pass on socialism.
14: Is this a state, Florida, that can elect you as governor, but also elect progressive Angie Nixon for the U.S. Senate at the same time?
15: Well, we're going to find out. Look, I reject the DSA. I reject socialism. I'm a capitalist, and I think capitalism provides the greatest amount of economic mobility. I have been with Angie on the trail, and I'll tell you this, she's a fighter. She leaves it all on the field. She goes in every room talking about what I talk about. Can we improve your access to housing, affordable housing, to health care? Do you know where to educate your kids? What is it that government can do where the private sector is unable to improve your life? Angie's out there fighting for those same values. I think she and I have a very different approach to this. But look, I reject socialism. I'm a capitalist. We'll see how Florida's voters sort that out.
8: Yeah, the Florida voters are going to reject Angie Nixon, just so you know. Socialism doesn't fly
1: in Florida. There's too many people that understand what socialism means. There's too many people that have lived through it. There's too many people that parents and grandparents have lived through it, and they're going to absolutely reject it. Also, she's completely pro-Gaza. She's completely anti-Israel. And you know what? I think there's nuanced conversations when it comes to Israel. But there's one thing I do know about Florida. A lot of Jewish voters who are very

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1: Chains are them closing down our neighborhood schools. Our chains are them spending $1 billion on a ballroom you will never get to dance in.
2: Okay.
1: We have nothing to lose. We have nothing to lose. We have absolutely nothing to lose but our chains. I am State Representative Angie Nixon, and I am humbly asking for your support.
2: Yeah, slay, queen. Slay. 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Best of luck to you. Best of luck. Will she also blame AIPAC when she loses?
3: Probably.
2: Like, tell me the difference between the two pictures, right? Angie Nixon playing the victim. James Fishback playing the victim. We got nothing to lose but our chains, guys. Nothing to lose but our chains. Stunning and brave. It's 9:51. 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
9: That's Jay Harper in the newsroom. 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Headlines on the way. In less than 2 minutes, I was getting texts. Somebody was mad at me. Two things can be true at the same time. Be a better candidate, and AIPAC had no business being in our business. But that's the whole thing I'm saying. AIPAC didn't spend any money in the governor's race in Florida. Yet there are conservatives out there who still use it as a crutch and an excuse. Spent literally $0. So just the two things can't be true at the same time. You can't blame AIPAC for that race and say be a better candidate. It's just be a better candidate. That's why James Fishback lost. And maybe, AIPAC didn't spend any money against James Fishback because they didn't think he was a threat and they weren't even worried about him. Maybe. I don't know. You tell me. They spent $30 million against Abdul, though. And Abdul came in and won. So, keep making excuses. I think the moral of the story is just be a better candidate. That's what I would go with. On the way, have you seen what's happening in Virginia? The Commonwealth of Virginia. There are growing calls for Abigail Spanberger to resign. She's not going to. But she stopped the relationship with ICE day one. This is the woman that campaigned as a moderate. She's a moderate Democrat, so she shut down cooperation with ICE, as any moderate Democrat would do. And since then, there is a growing list of illegal aliens killing the citizens of the Commonwealth of Virginia. And one illegal alien was allowed into America under the Biden administration. He's from El Salvador. You've probably heard this story before, but it's a new one. And he murdered a mother in Fairfax County. He stabbed her. And then he tried to light her on fire afterwards. We'll talk about that when we get back. Plus, the DOJ, Harmeet Dhillon, they're working to get illegal aliens off the voter rolls. They let them free in their states, and then they're free to vote. Wait until you hear what's happening in Michigan. Hang out with us. It's 10 o'clock on Super Talk 99.7 WTN.
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8: It's 10 a.m. and I'm Jay Harper with your top stories. Hang on, a full weather forecast is upcoming. The midterm elections could, of course, define President Trump's last 2 years in office, depending on how they turn out. The primary season now almost wrapped up with voters at the polls last Tuesday. They were in Alaska, Florida, and Wyoming. That only leaves a handful of northeastern states left to go. Here's ABC's director of political stories. That would be Ben Siegel. He's got the trouble that some politicians are facing with their support to the expansion of data centers.
12: There has been some backlash to them in a very pronounced way, and I think one place we're seeing that percolate is in Ohio. We saw Republicans in Ohio, frankly, issue a warning there, saying that the party could be in danger of losing a Senate seat in that state, and that is because the Republican Senate candidate, the former lieutenant governor of Ohio, has been associated with data centers, with some of the deals given to developers to build these data centers when he was serving as lieutenant governor.
8: Medical experts, they're talking about the potential breakthrough in cancer treatment. A personalized cancer vaccine is showing some promise. ABC's chief medical correspondent, Dr. Tara Narula, reports that the treatment built from a patient's own cancerous tumor delayed the recurrence of a serious form of skin cancer and blocked its spread in high-risk patients.
13: This is kind of a novel idea of using this sort of injection or to generate an immune response, but instead of to an infection, you're generating it to tumor cells.
8: Here is a recall. The FDA has upgraded a previously announced recall of Greenwise Organic Whole Blueberries to a Class 1 recall. That's the agency's highest risk classification, and it's due to possible E. coli contamination. The CDC, they're reporting 12 people have been infected with the outbreak of this E. coli across two states. 4 people have been put in the hospital. Nobody, thankfully, has died yet. The illnesses have been reported thus far in Florida and Georgia. The recall initially involved certain 10-ounce packages of Greenwise Organic Whole Blueberries. Publix later expanded its recall to include all lots of Greenwise Organic Whole Blueberries and whole mixed berries due to the potential for E. coli contamination. The affected frozen fruit was distributed to public stores in 8 states, including right here in Tennessee. That is the latest news. We've got weather coming up. I'm Jay Harper, WTN News.
0: The same issues you're talking about at the kitchen table, we're talking about here. 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
14: I'm WSMV4 First Alert Meteorologist Stefano DiPietro. It is a First Alert weather day with widespread scattered showers and thunderstorms this morning that could cause problems for the morning commute. We dry out late this morning into the early part of the afternoon, but by the late afternoon and evening, keep an eye out for additional thunderstorms, mainly south of I-40. Those storms could still produce gusty winds, heavy downpours. We're near 90 today. Down into the 60s and 70s tonight, near 90 tomorrow. It's dry Friday. The weekend's in good shape, 80s to the low 90s, and a mix of clouds and sun Saturday and Sunday.
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9: 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There's more. 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
17: That's gold, Jerry. Gold!
9: The meme chat's been blowing up. We have a meme chat on Instagram. I'll be honest with you. 90% of the memes I couldn't bring on the air. So.
18: They're not lightning round appropriate.
9: They're not appropriate. But if you want to
18: general.
9: Yeah, if you want to join the meme chat and you can handle that kind of joke and find me on Instagram at Chris Hand on Air. Send me a message, I'll let you in the meme chat. But no complaints. And keep it funny. Those are the only rules that we have.
18: I'm here for it.
9: You know, we've only added to the meme chat. We haven't scared anyone away yet.
18: Yeah, I haven't seen anybody leave yet.
9: So that's a good sign.
18: Huge.
9: So that's cool.
18: Either A, they're really invested, or B, they might have muted it for a little bit.
9: Maybe they muted it.
18: But that's okay. They can just go back and scroll.
9: I prefer to think we're in good company.
18: I agree.
9: Did you see the one I sent today?
18: No, I haven't checked my phone yet.
9: There's this dude, and he had the little, you know, the hood ornaments for Cadillacs?
18: Yeah.
9: He put them on his dress shoes. There's a little song accompanying it. Can't play it on the air.
18: Oh.
9: I'm just letting you know. At Chris Hand on Air and Instagram. All right, let's talk about what's going on in America. Illegal aliens are voting. Spoiler alert. You probably already knew that if you've been keeping score at home. Harmeet Dhillon says that the DOJ is surging resources to make sure that that doesn't continue to happen.
19: Are not necessarily relevant to whether you're a qualified voter. Citizenship is relevant to that. I think the bigger problem in what you saw in that video is Minnesota's vouching system, which is something that the Department of Justice has actually been challenging dating back to January of this year when I sent a letter to the Secretary of State over there. I don't think that this procedure is compliant with the Help America Vote Act and potentially other federal civil rights statutes. And so, you know, timing of taking action on these issues is a litigation decision. And so I can't comment on what may happen with that. But I think that that procedure is definitely highly questionable. But people also need to know that the Civil Rights Division before this Trump administration was effectively going after states and localities that were trying to require voter ID and trying to make it better and more fair to vote. And that needs to change. It has changed under this administration. We actually support that. But eventually, Congress is going to need to make very clear in fixing some of these loopholes that states are using. And we have to have only citizens voting in federal elections.
18: Yep.
19: That is incredibly important. And what we have learned just in the last few weeks from New Jersey and numerous other jurisdictions, including prosecutions that DOJ has done, there was an indictment today, that non-citizens are canceling out the votes of American citizens.
18: Unreal.
19: That is unacceptable for one or 1,000. So we're going to stop it during this administration.
18: Yeah,
9: good, because I feel disenfranchised when I know that an illegal alien is canceling out my vote in a federal election. Well, you know, they always worry about disenfranchising voters with the Save America Act. It's so disenfranchising, guys. Don't be a bigot. But I'm like, I'm over here thinking there's illegal aliens that are disenfranchising me. Why won't anybody think about me? Nobody ever cares if I'm disenfranchised. No, nobody ever cares if my vote gets canceled out. It makes me sad. I feel sad. I'm just letting you know. And then there's a whistleblower in Democrat Michigan's Secretary of State office that says their election software is programmed to automatically register non-citizens. Just remember, this is how it always works. They tell you that you're a conspiracy theorist and it's not happening. Then they go, okay, it's happening, but not at the level that would affect anything. And then the third step is like, okay, it's happening everywhere all the time. You guys were right.
20: There just came forward to say a whistleblower from the Michigan Secretary of State's office revealed their election software is programmed in a way to automatically register non-citizens, including illegal immigrants, to vote whenever they update their addresses. Do you see this as a problem? Do you see the DOJ getting involved there? Does it sound alarm bells for you?
19: Well, if that's true, that is definitely out of whack with our federal election statutes, and I will certainly be looking into that. And whenever we find a report of something like that, we actually have opened up numerous investigations around the country. I can't talk about criminal investigations, of course, but many of our investigations have been very public, and they're ongoing, and they will not stop.
9: Good. I mean, we need to get to the bottom of all this stuff. I feel very disenfranchised. Mason, do you feel disenfranchised?
18: Just a little bit.
9: We all do. Nobody cares about us, though.
18: No. Why would they?
9: I don't know. By the way, DHS deported 3,600 illegal aliens per day last week. Got the total up to 27,000. And there's word that several Democrat jurisdictions are quietly caving to the pressure, and they're letting local police step in and help because of that political pressure. And if you game plan that out, I did a little napkin math. If we kept up that pace for 12 months, that would be about 1.3 million deportations a year. Not where we need to be, but trending in the right direction. So shout out to the heroes over at ICE. They're also going after the Haitian migrants who lost their temporary protected status across Florida, confirmed in Palm Bay per Councilman Chandler Langevin, as Palm Bay City Councilman, I just want to reaffirm that I fully support the brave patriots of ICE. Our city and police department have your backs. It's nice when a state wants to work with the people of ICE. There are other states out there that choose to go the opposite route, and they cut off that cooperation. One of those states I alluded to earlier, the Commonwealth of Virginia. And Abigail Spanberger is literally the poster child for why you never trust a Democrat, because she said, I'm not a radical. I'm not one of those Marxists. I'm not a Democrat socialist. I'm a moderate. She got into office and she basically raised taxes on everyone and instituted a bunch of new taxes. And then she immediately, day one, cut off the state's cooperation with ICE. Well, it's getting worse and worse because they're not working with the brave men and women in ICE. And the people that are paying for that are the citizens of the Commonwealth of Virginia. This is the third illegal alien murder in Fairfax County this year alone. And it's an illegal alien from El Salvador. Stop me if you've heard this before. Released into the country by the Biden administration. And he killed a mother in Fairfax County, Virginia.
3: Suspect accused of stabbing a Virginia mother to death near a jogging trail. Federal sources are telling Fox News the suspect is an illegal alien from El Salvador who had been caught and released by the Biden administration 2 years ago. Police are set to brief on top of next hour, and we will cover that here. Bill Malusian has a story, though, in Washington, D.C. Bill.
21: Harris, I'm told by multiple federal sources that the suspect arrested in Fairfax County, Virginia, for allegedly stabbing a mother to death near a popular jogging trail in Great Falls on Monday is, as you mentioned, a Salvadoran illegal alien who was caught and released at the border by the Biden administration. Fairfax County Police announcing the arrest this morning of 19-year-old Alexis Antonio Cedillos Campos in connection to the stabbing killing of Carmen Lisette Puch, who local media reports was found dead next to her car near a popular trail. She was 42 years old and reportedly the mom of a young girl. Now, I'm
9: heartbreaking. The young girl is going to be raised without a mother now. Sad. But, you know, he was just coming here for opportunity, guys. He was just coming here for a better way of life. He was going to do the jobs that you lazy, fat, stupid Americans don't want to do, right? So obviously he had to be let into the country. Obviously.
21: Told by federal sources that Cedillos Campos crossed the southern border illegally in El Paso, Texas in April 2024 and was apprehended by Border Patrol, where he was quickly released into the country by the Biden administration despite not claiming any fear of returning to his home country. This right here is a photo of him in Border Patrol custody at the time, courtesy of a federal source. Now, this is just the latest murder in Fairfax County this year, allegedly committed at the hands of an illegal alien, as the county has become a hotspot for migrant crime due to its sanctuary policies and its refusal to cooperate with ICE. Now,
9: what's that you say? When you telegraph that you're not going to be working with the men and women of Immigration and Customs and Enforcement, you magnetize your state for some of the most violent and brutal illegal aliens in the entire country? Weird. Who could have seen anything like this coming? It's gross. I don't know why they don't want to work with ICE. This is an ongoing list that continues to grow in Abigail Spanberger's Virginia. And it's just like it becomes wallpaper at a certain point, because we've heard this over and over and over again. And it's like you swap out the name, you swap out the victim, but it's the same story. A lack of enforcement leads to tragic consequences. And this toxic, suicidal empathy of the Democrat Party continues to hurt everyday people in this country. But if you call it out, if you want these illegal aliens removed, you're the bigot. The people that want to remove these people from the country, they're the Gestapo, they're the Nazis, they need to be abolished. In fact, many prominent Democrats are now campaigning on that exact terminology. We got to abolish ICE. What would happen if we abolished ICE? Well, I can tell you what would happen in the Commonwealth of Virginia. This list would get even longer. All of these murders happening in 2026 in Virginia.
22: Passport application, which should have been a five-alarm fire and notice, and a judge had said, do not release him. Bureaucrats allowed him to walk. This is a time of systematic failure. And probably what is so shocking is we saw that Spanberger reversed the common sense policies of Governor Youngkin. He put together his EO was Executive Order 47, putting together a statewide task force. We went after MS-13. We got over 100 MS-13 gang members off our streets, including the East Coast leader. It's amazing what happens
9: when you work with ICE, and it's amazing what happens when you don't. So the latest was August 17th, the murder that just happened to the single mother, second-degree murder. Then you had July 4th, Raul Genesis Ortiz Moran, murder, aggravated sexual battery. You had Annabelle Armando Chavera Muy from Guatemala. That was in March, second-degree murder. You had Misael Lopez Gomez, also March, murder, felony child abuse. Abdul Jalla from Sierra Leone, murder, petty larceny. And you had Marvin Fernando Morales Ortiz, murder and firearm charges. The list keeps getting longer, and the lack of the willingness from the Democrat Party in the Commonwealth of Virginia is almost going to ensure that the list continues to grow as long as Abigail Spanberger is in office. Now, there are calls for her to resign, but you know that she won't. Everybody knows that she won't. Guys, this is just crime, right? Every one of these murders could have been avoided if she didn't rescind Glenn Youngkin's order to work with ICE. Common sense policies. But when you ignore common sense policies, you have obvious tragedies. This murder of the Virginia mom, they're saying, was premeditated.
4: Out of his motorcycle, he filled the water bottle with gasoline after he dumped the water. We know that when our victim and our killer eventually found themselves at the park, Difficult Run Trail Park, we know that our killer stabbed our victim repeatedly and eventually doused her and gasoline and tried to set her on fire.
5: This is fabulous that we let these people into the country. We warned about this. We told you people would die. Innocent people would be dead, raped, brutalized, trafficked. And the Biden administration did not care.
9: It's one of those things where it's like, I would much rather be wrong. You know what I mean? I don't want to have these stories where moms are being murdered in the street by illegal aliens. I would prefer to be wrong, but Laura Ingraham's right. We all predicted this. We all saw this coming. Yet there are millions of Americans that will continue voting for people that are going to institute policies just like this. It's absolutely insane. Stephen Miller last night on the current state of the Democrat Party.
6: Of our time right now, Sean, is the socialist communist takeover of the Democrat Party. You've gone through the list before. A political party that wants to abolish prisons and jails, that wants to abolish the border, abolish ICE, defund, dismantle, and destroy law enforcement. And as you just mentioned, Sean, they release illegal alien criminals who are raping and murdering innocent Americans. This is a political party unworthy of power, and they must be exposed. And that's what's going to happen at the midterm convention, Sean.
9: Well, I hope it does. The party does deserve to be exposed. Stories like this should be everywhere. Yet a lot of the mainstream networks won't even cover it. They won't touch this stuff with a 10-foot pole because currently the mainstream media is still the propaganda arm of the Democrat Party. It's 1022. 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
16: Well, Iran, they are responding to President Trump's economic D-Day threat. Gee, what could they say, you think? A malfunctioning ride at the Tennessee State Fair leaves almost a dozen people injured. We'll have that and more coming up at the bottom of the hour on Super Talk 99.7 WTN.
0: Information fuel.
9: On the way, we got some comments from one Scott Bessent. He's actually taking questions right now. Do you know what day it is, right? It's U.S. debt passes $40 trillion day. We've been waiting to celebrate. We have our paper horns ready to go. You ready? We're past $40 trillion. That's all we could afford for the celebration.
16: Oh, yeah.
9: Because of all the debt.
16: It's also National Radio Day.
9: Do people still do that?
16: Yeah, I guess.
9: Are you going to post a picture of yourself, Jay Harper, back in the day?
16: I have in the past, you know, from like 1982.
9: I don't think I've ever taken part in a National Radio Day.
16: Yeah.
9: I always find out after the fact. Have you ever participated in National Radio Day, Mason?
18: I don't think I have enough street cred to be able to do that yet.
9: You don't. Mm. True. Plus, now you don't even do the radio side. You're just into algorithm tickling.
18: Yeah. Big feather and all.
9: Yeah. True. Many such cases. I'll bring you some of those comments from Scott Bessent on the way. We'll also talk about President Trump inside the Oval Office yesterday with some big tech leaders. And he confirmed that central bank digital currency is banned from being created in the United States. Is this a good thing? Is this a bad thing? What are the tech bros saying? What are the crypto bros saying? We'll bring you that insight analysis on the way, and we'll talk all about it. He had some more things to say. He was out in a boot yesterday. He was at all the construction projects all around the White House. Did you see that?
18: I did see that.
9: What, are you laughing because I said oot in a boot?
18: Sorry, you're northern slipping out. I'm going to say the C word, but...
9: Don't say it.
18: Canada.
9: We should order some poutine.
18: Oh, I'm here for that.
9: Right, because the Party Pile downtown's still open.
18: Yeah,
9: you wanna Uber Eats some hot chicken poutine?
18: I would not say no,
9: dude. That'd be good.
18: Sounds great right now.
9: What time do they open?
18: All right. Probably now.
9: Find that out. Find that out in the break. Figure it out. We might have to do it. Because we're here late today.
18: Yeah.
9: So we're recording another episode of Mostly Peaceful.
18: Got the podcast today.
9: So I think it's like, it's a matter of survival at this point.
18: Yeah, I think poutine will get me through the rest of the day.
9: I'll buy you some poutine.
18: I'm here for it. Thank you.
9: Well, it's only because you didn't say the C word earlier.
18: Yep.
9: So we'll talk about the president, oot and a boot, showing off his construction work. They're very upset about the ballroom, but nobody's made any stink about the helicopter pad. Have you noticed that? So we'll do that. We'll talk about the crypto stuff and more. Plus, we'll bring you some of those comments from one Scott Bessent. It's 10:30 on Super Talk 99.7 WTN.
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7: It is exactly 10:30. I'm Jay Harper with your top stories. A full weather forecast is on the way. Iran has responded to President Trump's new vow to go after countries that help Tehran. The Iranian foreign minister posted online, quote, "The so-called economic D-Day is a diversion from America's own crisis, unprecedented debt, and surging interest costs." Here's ABC's Karen Travers.
8: The president is set to meet with China's President Xi here at the White House in just a month, but there was no mention about targeting China as part of this economic pressure and punishment on Iran. He's calling it economic D-Day and says that this will be the most crushing economic operation ever taken, and that any country that allows financial institutions, businesses, airports, government entities to provide any lifeline to Iran will also face tremendous economic consequences.
7: Back here in Tennessee, nine people were injured when a ride malfunctioned at the Wilson County, Tennessee State Fair last night. According to the Wilson County Emergency Management Agency, or WEMA, medics were called to the Wave Swinger ride after it malfunctioned. Nine patients were evaluated for injuries, primarily involving the legs, and four people were taken to area hospitals for further evaluation. Two patients have since been released. All reported injuries have been considered non-life-threatening, that according to WEMA. Now let's get to your morning money news. For that, here's Jim Ryan.
11: The big three stock averages broke a three-day losing streak Wednesday, with the Dow picking up 120 points to finish at 53,463. The S&P and NASDAQ composite each rose about 0.2%. Moderna shares more than doubled Wednesday after the drug company announced initial data for a personalized cancer vaccine meant to keep melanoma cells at bay. Medical experts say the drug may hold promise for treating other cancers. The Federal Trade Commission is taking public comment on surveillance pricing. That's when businesses use personal data to shift prices to what they believe a consumer can afford. The FTC acknowledges, though, that it may have no power to ban surveillance pricing. Buzzballs, the ready-to-drink cocktail brand, is tapping into consumer sense of nostalgia. It's forged a new partnership with the company behind Pop-Tarts. Frosted s'mores and frosted brown sugar cinnamon buzz balls are 15% alcohol.
7: That is the latest news. We've got weather on the way. I'm Jay Harper, WTN News.
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10: I'm WSMV4 First Alert Meteorologist Stefano DiPietro. It is a First Alert weather day with widespread scattered showers and thunderstorms this morning that could cause problems for the morning commute. We dry out late this morning into the early part of the afternoon, but by the late afternoon and evening, keep an eye out for additional thunderstorms, mainly south of I-40. Those storms could still produce gusty winds, heavy downpours. We're near 90 today. Down into the 60s and 70s tonight, near 90 tomorrow. It's dry Friday. The weekend's in good shape, 80s to the low 90s, and a mix of clouds and sun Saturday and Sunday.
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13: 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It's a party. It's a celebration. Mason and I are probably going to get poutine for lunch just to ring in the occasion. Scott Bessent was commenting on the $40 trillion in debt. How many zeros is that? It's a lot. It's a lot, right? Is that 12 zeros? Or am I...
18: That sounds right. Hold on.
13: Think. Well, and then you got the zero and 40. So is it 13? Is that 13 zeros? I don't know how you write that out. No, because it would be... Yeah, it would be 13. Because you'd have nine zeros for the million... Then you have another three for the billion. That puts us at 12. Then you got the 40 in front of it, which would be the trilly. And then the 13th zero in the 40.
18: Yep.
13: Even when I'm unsure of myself, I happen to be right. It's crazy. Sorry. Scott Bessent, tell us how we fix this problem.
14: To, you know, our allies, our trading partners, is that global growth is the way to take care of this mountain of debt. You know, as the U.S. growth has picked up, you know, over time we will be well above the CBO trend average, then, you know, we are encouraging the rest of the world to do this too. You know, I'm pulling for Europe, but they need to follow the Draghi report. You know, they're mired in regulation and kind of intra European, it's almost the equivalent of this burden that they put on themselves. And we think the rest of the world should kind of unshackle themselves, both on the energy side, on the regulatory side.
13: I don't know how you feel about that answer. essentially, it gives me, does it give you John Thune vibes? You know, like when they can't pass the Save America Act, he's like, I wish somebody would just blame it on the Democrats. And he kind of, he briefly mentions it there. He's on CNBC. Is that what, morning squawk? Are they still squawking at this hour? Maybe. But he says, growth is the way to take care of this mountain of debt. As U.S. growth picks up over time, we'll be well above the CBO trend average. I encourage the rest of the world to do this too. And then he pivots to how awful Europe is. So we're are we just kicking cans? Is that what we're doing? It feels like we're just kicking cans.
18: And they're not going very far.
13: No, no. The most popular this administration was when Doge was running through the books, right? Can we get back to that? I feel like we need to get back to that. That didn't end as strongly as it started, did it? And now that we're $40 trillion in debt, we're in the middle of another Middle Eastern conflict. Yeah, you know what? Screw it. The kids will pay for it. We'll be fine. Don't worry. You know, all those kids that they're raising right now, they can't read and can't write in middle school. And the teachers, instead of helping them, they're taking to social media to cry. They'll figure it out, right? Right? Sure hope so. Hey, speaking of that Middle Eastern conflict, President Trump yesterday went on True Social and said, economic D-Day. That's what he said, economic D-Day. We're putting more crippling sanctions on them. That's what we're going to do. Scott Bessent.
3: Do. And again, we have asymmetric information, and I'm not sure why oil has popped up on this, because this, for now, and it is at the president's discretion. If we are doing the maximum economic pressure, then that means that likely there will not be a large-scale kinetic restart, but I would emphasize that is for now. And look, we do have control of the strait. You would have seen media reports that large amounts of energy are getting out, and you know, I think that we can continue doing that in the southern lane, and that, you know, I think oil markets are misinterpreting what this economic pressure means. The economic pressure means that we are going to all of our allies, and this is going to be the greatest coordinated economic isolation in the history of the world. And we are going to them and saying, you are either with us or against us. You want this murderous regime to end. And if you insist on doing business with them, either transferring money, buying their oil, doing seaborne ship transfers, then the U.S. Treasury and the U.S. government, they will put its full might and force toward enforcing against you.
13: Okay, so, I mean, the big takeaway there is that Scott Bessent says that there will likely not be a large-scale kinetic restart, so does that mean prosperity nukes are off the menu? Feels like it. But we're not just threatening Iran now, we're threatening everyone else with the economic sanctions. Not prosperity nukes, prosperity sanctions. Okay.
3: So it is time for our allies and the rest of the world to make a decision, and we are going to squash the economy of this murderous regime, which that will curtail their ability to project power through their proxies. It will mean that they cannot pay the military, and you know, we have substantial inflation, both food inflation and ordinary inflation in Iran. And, you know, what we have seen, you know, I see lots of reports that said, oh, well, this has never worked. It does work because we have a combination. It is a 1-2 punch. We have the blockade, and we are going to have the toughest sanctions in history. And I will tell you, this will work. It worked in Venezuela once we put up the blockade. It is working in Cuba right now, and it is going to work in Iran, and we are going to collapse this regime.
13: It will work. We are going to collapse this regime. Okay. I mean, we'll see. We're
9: we're all waiting. You know, I think all of us want to get out of this as soon as possible. Will they wave the white flag? Your guess is as good as mine. Do they have a crippled economy? Yeah, you can absolutely make that case. They have, I think it was like 300% inflation right now. Like their dollar is junk because of what's going on. But we're feeling the economic impacts here too. And you would be lying to yourself if you said we weren't. The current oil prices, we're at about $86 to $80 on the West Texas Intermediate. We're at about $93 to $94 on Brent crude. All while this is happening, it is important to point out that Axios reported yesterday that there is a stealth operation moving millions of barrels of oil through the Strait of Hormuz every single day. Under the operation, Axios reports, which has been underway for the last several weeks, 15 to 20 tankers have entered and exited the strait each night through a southern channel along the coast of Oman. Say about 10 million barrels of oil a day, roughly half of the pre-war volume, is being transported out of the strait and injected into the global energy market. The U.S.-led operation is mitigating one of the most painful aspects of the war, the disruption to oil supplies that sent crude prices soaring. While the amount of oil coming out of the strait is still below pre-war levels, it is making a discernible difference in global supplies. They say the effort goes beyond escorting outbound tankers with oil on board. The U.S. military is helping empty tankers enter the Gulf from the Arabian Sea through the strait, pick up oil from countries in the region, and then get out of there. The full details of the operation have not been previously reported. One U.S. official with direct knowledge of the matter says, "We have been controlling the southern lane of the Strait of Hormuz for 2 months now. The Islamic Revolutionary Guard Corps can be a nuisance, but they don't control the strait. We do." They say the task force is overseeing the Hormuz effort. That task force is being run out of the Army headquarters in Fort Bragg, North Carolina. The task force is coordinating with regional Gulf partners. It creates a daily list of ships coming out of the Gulf, through the Strait, and into the Arabian Sea, as well as a list of rented, empty tankers that travel from the Arabian Sea through the Strait and into the ports of the Gulf countries to pick up more oil. Each night, the ships are scheduled to move in one big outbound lane line during a certain time slot and one big inbound lane during a separate time slot. The ships then transit through the strait, the southern channel of the strait, based on U.S. military guidance. The U.S. Air Force has fighter jets that protect against Iranian cruise missiles and drones. They say the operation was made possible by a recent two-week U.S. CENTCOM military campaign that degraded Iran's radar and maritime surveillance systems, the officials said. So Iran has a diminished visibility of the traffic in the southern channel of the strait. Its monitoring is limited to a few radars it's managed to reconstitute, as well as spotters and small IRGC fast boats, U.S. officials say. But because the Iranians are mostly blind, they're launching drones and cruise missiles in the general direction of where ships might be transiting. I wouldn't want to be on that boat. Would you want to be on that boat? No. No.
18: That is not a deal I would take.
9: No. It doesn't sound like a good deal. But, you know, thanks to the advancement in equal rights, at least we know that half of the crew members are women.
18: True.
9: You know, stunning. They say some ships have been hit by the Iranian attacks, but many were stopped by the U.S. military. Earlier this week, for example, U.S. forces shot down 8 Iranian drones, 2 cruise missiles, and two cruise missiles, one U.S. official said. U.S. officials have said that over the past 2 weeks, 15 to 20 tankers in and out of the Strait of Hormuz each night through the Southern Channel, keeping the exports going. President Trump also said that there's massive pipeline construction going on, and that the strait won't be as important as it has been very soon. He said this yesterday while he was in the White House with the tech bros all behind him. This was the president.
15: Talking about $350 a barrel, and it's today $84, $85. And we are getting a lot of oil out. But the other thing that's happened is people have found other alternatives, which they never thought about. Texas, Alaska, Louisiana, and other places. In addition, a lot of pipelines, record numbers of pipelines are being built. So I think the Hormuz Strait's not going to be quite as important as it was in the past.
9: So that's the president's take yesterday inside the Oval Office. He wasn't there just to talk about Iran. He was talking about what's going on with the tech leaders. And they actually had a big conversation about crypto. And one of the big takeaways was that President Trump saying central banking digital currency is banned from being created in the United States. A lot of people are applauding this as a common sense policy.
15: They have been able to. I signed a historic executive order banning any attempt to create a central bank digital currency. We launched Project Crypto to modernize rules so that our financial markets can move into blockchain technology. I established the United States Strategic Bitcoin Reserve, making Bitcoin a permanent asset of the United States Treasury, which has turned out incredibly well. I also created the United States Digital Asset Stockpile to hold custody of all other digital assets, and that's exactly what it's done. It's been amazing.
9: So I'll be honest with you. I'm not like the smartest crypto guy in the world. I understand central banking digital currencies, and I know that a lot of people view it as a tool that the government would use to surveil, track,

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1: Very positive. Coinbase's Brian Armstrong has been publicly praising Trump's crypto policy progress around the same time. Smaller to middle influencers in the general timeline, very enthusiastic about this. They say, though, no CBDC, no promises kept, keep your money free. But there are some caveats. The no CBDC ban only runs through 2030. It doesn't last forever. This was done as an executive order. And like we've talked about with all the executive orders from President Trump, they can be undone as quickly as they were signed the moment a Democrat president gets in. Would that happen? I don't know. Your guess is as good as mine. But President Trump said we do need to pass the Clarity Act, and he got in on that. We'll bring you those comments on the way. It's 10:52. 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
0: It's been a wet summer, and Ken Weaver and Jonah Jones continue to keep you informed.
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6: All right, drivers in Berry Hill, we got a crash partially blocking the on-ramp. That's going to be to go northbound, or on that's to go eastbound on 440 from northbound I-65. And then in Franklin, got a crash that just cleared. That's the good news. Lewisburg Pike there at Carriage Park Drive and Stewart's Street. And over here, 24 westbound at Bell Road, still got a crash on the right shoulder. You got to move over there for the first responders. Strong overnight storms knocked out some power to people. 9 people injured after a ride malfunction over at the Wilson County State Fair. 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
7: The storms last night scared me.
6: Well, why'd they scare you, man?
7: I was a little scared. So, it's like a big lightning strike near the house.
6: Oh, yeah. That happened, I think it was last week. I had little Fritz out, man. And I mean, lightning struck just right down my street.
7: It woke me up. And I was like, so Bishop's room is near us. And he has a tendency to fall out of the bed. So it's so funny. He's like, yeah, I've been falling out of the bed lately, Dad. I'm like, I know. Why are you doing that? Like, it just kicked up. He's like, I don't know, man. He's like, but every night, I'm waking up on the floor, Dad. I'm like, oh, yeah, I hear you.
6: Oh, that's awesome, man.
7: So I'm laying there. This is what I do to myself. It's like, I don't know. It was like 5:30 in the morning, which is also awful because it's like, great. So I have, you know, I'm going to fall asleep in 15 minutes for 15 more minutes.
6: Right.
7: So I'm laying there and I'm like, wow, that was a loud strike of lightning. Or Bishop fell out of his bed. Right? Mm. Hold on. And then I wait there for about another minute and a half and I went, or it's burglars.
6: Ooh.
7: And I'm like, it wasn't burglars.
6: No.
7: And I'm like, but what if it was?
6: What if it was, though?
8: Allegedly.
7: So then it's like, you know, this all happens within 45 seconds, right? I'm like, then I have to get up.
6: Yeah.
7: And
6: you
7: I have to go
6: check.
7: I have to go inspect for burglars.
6: Yes, sir.
7: With my gun.
6: Yes, sir.
7: There were no burglars. I think it was just the lightning. Bishop was in his bed. Either he got back in quick, like it was one of those where he was back up before he fell.
6: Yeah.
7: Or I scared off the burglars.
6: Yeah.
7: Or it was lightning.
9: They heard you cock your gun and were like, uh-oh.
7: I'm not 100% what it was. I don't know. Maybe I'll stick with I scared off the burglars.
9: That's a good one.
7: I was a hero last night, Ken.
6: Do that, dude. They got one look at your gun and your guns, and they fled, as police would say. They fled the scene.
7: They knew what my approach would have been.
6: Yes, sir.
7: I approach those situations with an anyway, I'm going to start blasting mentality.
6: Yeah, there's no questions.
7: No. We'll iron that out later, fellas.
6: There's somebody in my house who's not supposed to be.
7: Exactly.
6: Hey, while you're on the subject of little Bishop rolling out of his bed.
7: Yeah.
6: Were any of your kids ever midnight roamers?
7: Yes.
6: Oh, yeah. My son, when he was two years old, we would find things moved around. We'd find the refrigerator open in the morning and like entire packages of strawberries underneath the toilet.
7: Dude.
6: And we finally figured it was Rowan.
9: Interesting.
6: Just up roaming around.
7: So a couple of guys I grew up with, all right? And I don't want to disparage the dead because this guy's not here anymore, but it's hilarious. He would roam around, but he as a young man, he had the tendency to pee in the fridge. I don't know. Maybe it's some sort of trauma.
9: Cold is inviting. I mean?
7: But like he was 8 or 9. It was my buddy's brother. He's like, yeah, Neil peed in the fridge again last night. I'm like, what do you mean again? What do you mean again?
6: Yeah.
7: They had to start locking the fridge.
6: Yeah.
9: Don't blame them.
6: Well, what we figured is this is kind of the time we were starting to potty train Rowan.
7: Mm.
6: And I think what he was doing is he wanted something. He was eating strawberries while he was trying to train himself.
7: At least he didn't combine two things at once, yes. Like my buddy.
6: That would, yeah.
7: It's 11:02 on Super Talk 99.7 WTN.
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6: I'm Ken Weaver with your top stories. Got the full forecast and I'll give you a traffic update right quick. Berry Hill still got that crash on-ramp partially blocked. 440 eastbound on-ramp from northbound 65. And then Franklin, looks like they're still trying to clear that crash. This was car versus train. They're at Lewisburg Pike between Carriage Park Drive and Stewart Street. Rural Hill still got that crash on the right shoulder, 24 westbound at Bell Road. Strong overnight storms knocking out power to thousands of customers across southern Kentucky and middle Tennessee. A tornado warning briefly issued for parts of Marshall, Callaway, and Trigg counties before expiring around 1:15 this morning. Heavy rain, damaging winds, frequent lightning moved through the region. Utility crews now working to restore service as more storms remain possible later today. These are going to be south of Nashville if they actually occur. 9 people hurt after a ride malfunction at the Wilson County, Tennessee State Fair in Lebanon last night. Emergency officials say the wave swinger ride stopped, and while descending, some riders reportedly came into contact with a nearby fence. 4 people taken to a local hospital for treatment. Authorities say none of the injuries believed to be life-threatening. And now the TBI is investigating a medication mix-up at Ascension St. Thomas Midtown Hospital in Nashville that left at least 4 surgery patients with catastrophic complications. Investigators say the patients were undergoing routine joint replacement procedures when they were allegedly given the wrong drug through epidurals. Family members say at least 2 patients were left paralyzed and another remains on a ventilator in intensive care. News Channel 5 says hospital officials say they've identified the cause, implemented new safeguards, and are cooperating with ongoing reviews. And Metro Nashville Police stepping up traffic enforcement with vehicle stops up 24% and arrests from traffic stops up 37% compared to this time last year. The push comes as officers report an increase in dangerous encounters on the road. Investigators say an alleged drunk driver nearly hit a police officer on Neely's Bend Road before crashing into 2 patrol SUVs and then running away. Police say the suspect now faces multiple charges, including DUI and aggravated assault on an officer. And new Metro Nashville police data showing more pedestrian and bicycle crashes at intersections where right turns on red are allowed. Since 2025, officers have reported 21 bicycle crashes and 26 pedestrian crashes at those locations. By comparison, intersections where right turns on red are prohibited saw just 2 bicycle crashes and 2 pedestrian crashes. That according to figures presented by Metro Police. It comes as Metro Council weighs those new restrictions on right turns on red in high pedestrian areas of Nashville. That's the latest news. Weather's next. I'm Ken Weaver, WTN News.
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13: I'm WSMV4 First Alert Meteorologist Melanie Layden. A few more showers and thunderstorms could redevelop today into tonight, mainly for areas south of I-40 and into the Cumberland Plateau. A handful of those storms could be on the stronger side with heavy downpours and gusty winds. Other areas won't see any more rain today. It will be noticeably less humid and high temperatures will top out around 90 degrees.
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7: It's 11:08. 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The text line is just full of stories now of people peeing in weird places. If you're just joining us, I'm not here to provide context. I'm just here to update you. I'm just... We're moving on. It really is. Yeah. A lot of weird places. Thanks, everybody.
15: Hey, so it was Bishop that falls out of bed, right?
7: Yes, sir.
15: All right, I got little... I put Brooks's picture of a robot up here in the newsroom.
7: Oh, yeah, he drew Cyborg back there.
15: Yeah, Cyborg. I got Cyborg Man here in the newsroom. His artwork is adorning the dust-encrusted newsroom, as Jordan puts it.
7: I have a Brooks story, too.
15: All right, let's hear it.
7: So he's on his scooter... And I was talking to him. I was like, dude, you gotta J-hop that thing, right? Where you get the front wheel up first and the back wheel up. Long story short, he face planted.
15: Like
7: it could have been worse. There's no chipped teeth. There's no bruised bones.
15: That's good.
7: Right?
15: That's good.
7: Just a little road rash. He was not wearing a shirt, also, which
15: all
7: is
15: all right.
7: You know,
15: yes, sir.
9: Par for the course.
7: So. Yesterday, he's running through the house, and I literally looked at him, and I was like, I said, dude, I was like, you're already banged up. Like, you don't want to get hurt anymore. And he just spun right around. He was like, I'm only banged up because it was your idea. I was like, all right, fair. That's true.
9: Got a point.
7: But I just don't want you to get hurt more.
15: I love it.
7: Yeah, thank you.
15: I love it.
7: He looks like he's a cage fighter, though.
15: Oh, yeah.
7: So, you know, what are you going to do?
15: Hey, man, that's the sign of a fun summer right there. It's whatever you've got when you've got wounds, like skinned up knees and elbows, man.
7: All right, one more pee story, and then we're moving on.
15: All right, let's do it.
7: 8883 said, I took a leak in Saddam Hussein's man-made lake in the middle of Baghdad.
15: That's what do they say nowadays? That's fire?
7: That's fire.
15: Yes, sir.
9: That's a winner right there.
7: Nobody's going to top that.
15: No.
7: So we can officially move on from the peace stories without context.
15: Yeah, that right there, that tops it, dude.
7: That's what I just wrote based.
15: Yeah.
7: I like how he let us. It was a man-made lake.
15: Yeah.
9: Yeah, that ain't real.
7: How much do you think Saddam paid for it? Do you think he paid at all? Or did he just say start digging?
15: He just told him to start digging.
7: Get busy. Yeah. No, I've never peed in any dictator's lakes.
15: Me either.
7: I wouldn't be opposed to it.
15: No.
7: But I just haven't had the opportunity.
15: Especially if you're over there in that environment.
7: That's got to be pretty cool. I think this is the same guy that sent me a picture of him sitting on Saddam Hussein's throne.
9: There oh, that makes go. Sense.
7: Yeah, he was over there. Was it the same guy? If not, we have, well, I know. We already knew we had the coolest listeners.
15: Thank you for your service, sir.
7: Amen. I don't know if it was the same guy. I'm like trying to scroll through and I'm looking at, he does send some funny stuff. I just saw one of a bald Ilhan Omar. There's another picture he sent. I think I want to say this is the same guy, but he texts a lot. It's not a bad thing. It's not a diss.
15: Well, one of the squad is bald, isn't she?
7: Well, they say that's what's going on.
15: Oh, is that Propecia?
7: Yeah, they say that's what's going on underneath the little, you know, the little shing, the little turban. So
15: okay. I mean, I'm not trying to make fun of her, but she is bald.
7: Yeah. I mean, people don't think it'd be like it is, but it do. That's fine.
15: I can't remember her name. Maybe we don't want to bring it up.
7: Ayanna Pressley.
15: Ayanna Pressley, yes.
7: Right?
15: Yeah.
7: And she's not as bad as the one member of the squad who got the first one that got voted out that was like doing the handstand twerking. Remember that one?
15: Was that Tlaib?
7: No.
15: Rashida Tlaib?
7: No.
9: Is that Hakeem Jeffries?
7: I wouldn't. I think it might have been Hakeem Jeffries. It was Apex Shakur. That's exactly who it was. So
9: he had to get votes somehow.
7: He had to do it. All right. How the hell do I pivot out of this?
15: I was getting ready to say, Brother Chris, how are you going to transition?
7: Now I'm picturing Hakeem, and I didn't sign up for this.
15: You're picturing him twerking.
7: Upside down.
15: Upside down.
7: No, but I think it was it Corey Bush?
15: Corey Bush, yes.
7: She was the upside down twerker.
15: Yes,
7: right.
15: I think you are correct, sir.
7: And then she got in trouble because she was spending all that money with her husband's security company.
15: Yep.
7: And there wasn't really much securing to do.
15: There was just a lot of spending to do.
7: I know how we pivot out of this. All right, so you're going to hear a lot of this. Hegseth is under fire. Okay, people are mad at Pete Hegseth. And you know, we talked about the Democrats doing upside down twerking. What's worse? Is it upside down twerking or is it Pete Hegseth saying this?
11: Secretary Pete Hegseth went to Iowa to campaign. He was at the Iowa State Fair Monday, and he used a slur against trans people. Take a listen.
16: We need guys like this man right here having our back in Congress as we get rid of DEI at the Defense Department. At the Department of War, we do training, not trannies. The only focus of our department, colorblind, gender neutral, merit-based. That's it. We want the best.
7: Training, not trannies, is the issue here. Is that a slur now? Is that a slur?
17: Allegedly.
11: I mean, first of all, I'm still just not going to get over the fact of seeing like a current Secretary of Defense campaigning for somebody. I don't think I've ever seen anything like that before.
18: Correct. I mean, to your point, Jake, it's not unusual for cabinet secretaries to campaign for candidates. But when it comes to members of the national security team, especially the Secretary of the War, Secretary of DOD, you do not typically see these people out there campaigning. First of all, we are at war. So he should be focused on that in Washington, D.C., a war that Trump started.
7: Yeah.
18: But secondly, no, you don't see that. Look, I will also say this, Jake. First of all, Iowa is very much a state in play, both at the governor level and the senatorial level.
7: He was campaigning for Zachary Nunn, who's running for Congress. Also, how many times did she say first of all? She said first of all like three times. Did you notice that?
9: Yeah, she's at least on fourthly.
7: Yeah. Secondly, thirdly.
18: this cycle. Obama won it in 2012. That's the last time a Democrat won on the presidential campaign side in a presidential campaign. But it's a very, very, very marginal state for Republicans. Democrats have very good chances there this year. I think voters are sick and tired of this rhetoric. They are tired of the tariffs and how it's impacting farmers. They're tired of prices being high. This does not work. This strategy of like, oh, let's play into the culture wars. Voters are sick and tired of it.
7: This does not work. This rhetoric, the training, not trannies, saying that we need meritocracy, not DEI, that we need a genderless, colorless, war-fighting class. Don't they understand that the culture wars is one of the big dings against Kamala Harris? The culture wars actually do win a lot of elections at the end of the day. So to say that Americans are tired of it, I think Americans are tired of it coming from the left, where they tell us to shut up, bigot. We're going to cut off the parts of this healthy boy, this healthy girl, because we're affirming them. Especially when you see reports coming out of HHS, the wolves in white coats, where they were creating customers for life, and they were absolutely lying to parents every step of the way, and they were getting what normally the amount that you would get from an insurance provider for a young healthy child is about $3,000, but if you send that kid through these medical interventions, the hormone blockers, the surgeries, and so on, you can get upwards of $170,000 out of a young child. So when they say that Americans are tired of the rhetoric, I'd be like, what are we talking about here? Isn't the WNBA engaging in this rhetoric right now? Calling everybody just bigots because we don't think men should be playing in women's sports? The left constantly dabbles in this rhetoric, in the culture war stuff. She probably wants to move away from it because they're on the losing side of this, especially in a state like Iowa. I don't think that the left's version of the culture war is what they want out there. But well, we got to move away from it.
18: Especially the independent voters will ultimately make the decision in these races in Iowa.
11: And I just also wonder, Sir Michael, I mean, just calling transgender people trannies, like, that's obviously a slur that they don't like. And people can have their opinions on sports or whatever. But like, there is just something about like treating people with dignity.
17: Sure. Look, I'm not in disagreement with that. I've always had a pretty high bar, even with people I've disagreed with trying to maintain their humanity. That's just my personal.
7: So is that a bridge too far, calling a transgender a tranny? Or is this just rhetoric from the left and a new word we're not allowed to say? Is it hateful to call a transgender person a tranny? You tell me. I'm just trying to learn in these spaces, you know? I just want to be an ally. So if it's hurtful, I'll move away from it. I think, you know, they tell us that everything we do is hurtful in these spaces. If we tell you that you're actually just a man, that's hurtful. If we say you're a tranny, that's hurtful. If we tell you the truth, that's hurtful. And I think the most loving thing that we can do is tell you the truth, and people will be like, oh, you think you're some Christian when you're calling them trannies. It's like, well, do you think that the better alternative would be to tell them that this lifestyle that they've engaged in is perfectly normal, and you're not going to be sent to hell for doing what you're doing? I don't think that that's the right move. I don't think that that's loving or caring or any of the above. But Pete Hegseth, this is going to be, I do believe this is going to be a topic of conversation. Pete Hegseth, the trannies, training, not trannies line. But we'll see what happens. Oh, geez. Andy said, I prefer to call them chicks with can't say that. Can't say that. 8167 said, more appropriate to call them perverts. 4997 says, it's not a slur because there's no such thing as a transgender. 0887 says, if it walks like a duck, quacks like a duck, there's a good chance it's a duck. Or a chicken pretending to be a duck, bigot. So, but, all right. So, you know, this is where we're at. Hegseth under fire once again. There's a war going on, dude. Why aren't you focused on that? The president was talking about the war earlier yesterday, and the UAE has now cut off diplomatic ties with Iran and the mullahs after Iran has launched missiles at them. So they're isolating themselves as we continue to economically isolate them.
19: Ties with Iran after intercepting two Iranian missiles. But Tehran denies the attack, calling the claim, quote, completely unfounded. Now Iran is reportedly considering strikes on U.S. military assets in Europe if President Trump escalates the conflict. Meanwhile, President Trump was asked about reopening talks with Iran earlier today.
20: Maybe at some point, but right now, I think the situation is so good, but maybe at some point. Look, it's very simple. They have to get rid of no nuclear weapons. Iran cannot have a nuclear weapon. You know why? Because they'd use it.
19: All right.
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21: The Save America Act, still not passed. 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The Republicans are the one that have the numbers, but not the votes. Don't let them fool you.
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15: Middle Tennessee remains under a severe weather risk today, and we've had a law enforcement-involved shooting in Middle Tennessee I'm going to tell you about coming up at 11:30 on Super Talk 99.7 WTN.
7: That's Ken Weaver in the newsroom. 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So the California Democrat legislature has formally passed the Stop Nick Shirley Act. They are now sending it to the governor's desk for a signature, and I would imagine that it's going to be signed very, very soon. This was Nick Shirley explaining the Stop Nick Shirley Act back in April.
2: Very interesting connections with her husband being an attorney general of California. Their goal as a family should be to prosecute and take care and make sure that there is so little fraud in the state that they can have such a peaceful night of sleep. However, while the attorney general is supposed to be prosecuting fraud, his wife is creating laws to let fraud continue. They're specifically saying that NGOs who receive money based off immigrant services don't have to disclose their money. And so we know that they use those services to commit fraud.
7: Weird. So the Stop Nick Shirley Act is done. You're not going to be allowed to expose these things any longer, Nick, in California. You're going to face criminal charges, subjecting him to thousands of penalties if the fraudsters get upset because he's recording them. He actually confronted the attorney general of Florida, of California's wife, Mia Bonta. She's the one who's behind the Stop Nick Shirley Act. The attorney general, Rob Bonta, is the one that should be behind stopping the fraud. It is weird to see where their priorities lie, but yesterday, Nick Shirley found himself catching up with Mia Bonta as she tried to run away from him.
5: Mia Bonta, how you doing? What made you create AB 2624, aka the Stop Nick Shirley Act you are calling? And do you think there's any conflict of interest with you being the AG's wife here, creating a bill that would make it harder to expose fraud here inside the state of California?
22: The beautiful thing about California,
5: yep,
22: is that we actually don't support misinformation. To my knowledge, there is absolutely no bill that is being considered by this legislature called whatever you reference it as.
5: Yeah.
7: We don't support misinformation, but there's no bill called whatever you referenced it as. It's like, yeah, exactly. It's not officially called that in the language.
15: She was out of breath while she was walking.
7: She
15: was nervous.
7: Yeah, well, she looks like the type of lady that might be out of breath sitting. But I just love, like, we don't do misinformation. We don't have anything called what you referred to it as. It's like, yes, obviously. He mentioned the actual bill number, and you moved on past that. But so you're against misinformation. Here's some misinformation.
5: Yes, it's the official title is AB 2624, but after people read it and saw what it included, it'd make exposing fraud and make it harder, especially in immigration support service providers.
22: The other beautiful thing about California is that the American public, the California public, is actually aware when they're receiving misinformation.
5: This isn't misinformation. I have it right here.
22: As you are offering right now.
5: And Mia Bonta.
22: And that is my stance. Thank you so much.
5: And you actually just removed evidence 1070 from the bill on the last amendment, which actually takes away any protection that a journalist would have to expose
22: again,
5: fraud inside immigration support service.
22: That's how you want to roll?
5: It's right here on
22: that
5: screen. I put it on the paper.
22: And your public. But unfortunately, it is not what the actual bill does. Thank you so much.
5: It actually is.
22: Thank you.
5: And right here, we have it on paper. They removed evidence code 1070.
7: And it says this subdivision does not apply to a person or entity defined in section 1070. It is scratched out. So, yeah, reporters like Nick Shirley would be penalized for this. She ran away as fast as humanly possible, dove into a car like she was Hillary Clinton during the campaign season when those guys threw her in the back of that van that day. Remember that? That's how quickly she got thrown into that vehicle. And then she skirted off and rolled away. She knows what she's doing is wrong, and that's why she ran. It's 11:30. 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
15: It's 11:30 on the dot. I'm Ken Weaver with your top stories. Middle Tennessee still under severe weather risk today as additional thunderstorms expected to develop this afternoon and evening. The greatest threat generally south of I-40 and across the Cumberland Plateau. Got the full forecast in 5 minutes. Right now in Middle Tennessee, a person hospitalized with critical injuries following an officer-involved shooting in Coffee County. Deputies responded to a 911 call on Maple Drive in the Lakewood Park area when the situation escalated. The individual taken for treatment while no officers were injured. Tennessee Bureau of Investigation and the District Attorney's Office now reviewing that incident. The FDA has upgraded a recall of Greenwise organic frozen blueberries sold here in Tennessee and 7 other states to a Class 1 recall, its highest risk category, over possible E. coli contamination. Health officials say 12 people in Florida and Georgia have gotten sick, with 4 requiring hospitalization. Publix expanded the recall to include all lots of Greenwise organic whole blueberries and whole mixed berries. Consumers should not eat the products and should either throw them away or return them to Publix for a refund. And as Nashville lawmakers debate limits on right turns on red, new police data is adding fuel to the discussion. Metro Police claiming 47 pedestrian and bicycle crashes since 2025 at intersections where right turns on red are permitted. Intersections with no right turn on red restrictions recorded just 4 such crashes during the same period, according to Metro Police. A Metro Council measure now targeting downtown areas, school zones, and other pedestrian-heavy corridors is scheduled for another vote next month. And medical experts claiming a personalized cancer vaccine is showing promise. ABC News Chief Medical Correspondent Dr. Tara Narula reports the treatment built from a patient's own cancerous tumor delayed the recurrence of a serious form of skin cancer and blocked its spread in high-risk patients.
3: In that group that got the vaccine in Keytruda, they did in fact find a decreased risk of recurrence or spread and no more safety signals than normal.
15: That's the latest news. Weather's next. I'm Ken Weaver, WTN News.
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6: I'm WSMV4 First Alert Meteorologist Melanie Layden. A few more showers and thunderstorms could redevelop today into tonight, mainly for areas south of I-40 and into the Cumberland Plateau. A handful of those storms could be on the stronger side with heavy downpours and gusty winds. Other areas won't see any more rain today. It will be noticeably less humid and high temperatures will top out around 90 degrees.
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7: 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Text line as well. You can find us on YouTube and Rumble. You can hit like, you can hit subscribe, share the show with your friends, do all the things. And if you want to join the meme chat, the most unhinged meme chat, the one that we're not really allowed to talk about, we can't share some of these memes on the air, find me on Instagram, at Chris Hand on Air. It's by invite only. And you have to invite yourself. I'll add you if you invite yourself, at Chris Hand on Air. Do we want to do the thing that we do? What's that thing that we used to do?
9: Used to do. We do it daily.
7: That's right. And it has the music.
9: It's got the music.
1: It's the lightning round with Chris Hand. With Chris Hand.
7: Every day at this time, we like to call it the lightning round. We do all the stories that wouldn't fill a whole segment, stories that we didn't have a chance to get to. Sometimes it's stories that my wife is like, is that really show prep? And I'm like, it is now. It is now, Virginia.
9: I'd make that deal.
7: We like to call it the lightning round. All right, so first story in the lightning round. Nuclear power plants are officially more popular than data centers.
9: Ooh.
7: I know, that's kind of cool, right? This is according to an Echelon poll. Postmillennial has a story. When asked about a data center to power artificial intelligence, just 27% said that they would strongly or somewhat support its construction in their community. 62% said they would oppose it. But on the nuclear side, it's a little bit of a different take. When respondents were asked, when respondents were given arguments in favor of AI data centers, 58% still oppose such facilities. By comparison, nuclear power plants received 34% support and 57% opposition. So again, if you're keeping score at home, data centers have 27% support. Nuclear power plants in your community have 34% support. Nuclear power has historically faced public skepticism over concerns about safety. Many, because of Chernobyl, nuclear advocates have increasingly pointed out the technology's ability to produce large amounts of electricity without direct greenhouse gas emissions. AI data centers have faced a different set of concerns, including fears over our environmental impact, but the broader public debate over AI has also included concerns about job displacement, privacy, and how AI systems collect data, leading to skepticism on both sides of the political aisle. According to a report by Axios on Wednesday, a leaked memo by the National Republican Senatorial Committee warned that the unpopularity of AI data centers could become a political liability, you think? They say the memo specifically highlighted the Ohio State Senate race, where Democratic candidate Sherrod Brown has made opposition to data centers a big development, a big component of his campaign against Republican Senator John Husted. The memo noted that a Brown victory would indicate that data centers are a losing position as Trump won the state by double digits just 2 years ago. If he loses, data centers get the blame, and politicians across the country will take note, and they will not go near the next one. Kind of makes you, no, I don't want him to win. But it, you know, it would be a silver lining. They say this has become the sleeper issue for the entire election cycle. Some politicians who have supported data centers appear to be dialing back their endorsements amid ungrowing popularity. Pennsylvania Governor Josh Shapiro recently signed an executive order establishing strict guardrails for the development of data centers, and this comes after he helped secure a $20 billion investment from Amazon for two data centers in the state of Pennsylvania, the Commonwealth of Pennsylvania, last year. You know, I listen candidly, Shapiro told CBS Mornings. I showed up in different communities and heard the concerns of neighbors. I stood in left field of Eddie Staubach Park in Lackawanna County, Pennsylvania, and looked where a data center developer who was wreaking havoc on a community wanted to put their data center right where parents would be sitting watching a ball game. I'm just about 7 miles away from a proposed project in a really densely populated area here in Montgomery County, where a developer is just thumbing his nose at the community, not listening to folks. These are not the kind of projects I want in Pennsylvania. It's kind of crazy that they're like, oh, this is a losing political battle. And all of a sudden, as soon as it becomes a losing political battle, they want to listen. Nuclear power plants, infinitely more popular than data centers. All right, got another story here in the lightning round. Somebody on the text line said, meme chat is invite only. Guess I'm not worthy. I said, you have to invite yourself. You got to invite yourself. At Chris Hand on Air.
10: Message Chris. We'll add you.
7: I don't know. If I added everybody, then I would add some people that would be offended.
10: Yeah, you got to ask.
7: I thought about adding my mother-in-law just for fun. I decided against it. I thought it'd make her nervous.
10: Probably just a little bit.
7: She'd be like, what is this? Sorry. I apologize. Maybe I should add her anyway.
10: Just to see what happens.
7: My wife would get a phone call. She'd be like, we need to talk about what Chris is doing on the internet. She'd be like, Mom, I know. All right, got another story for you in the lightning round.
12: Another one.
7: So there was a mom that took to the internet, and she's very upset. She didn't reach out to close family. She didn't reach out to close friends. When she got this stunning news, she reached out to strangers on the internet. And what I kind of view as like a virtue signaling post looking to be love bombed. Here's the scenario. And I don't know, maybe this has happened to somebody you know or someone in your life, but yeah, you know, to each their own. But this mom says her 19-year-old son said, hey, guess what? I am now your 19-year-old daughter. Okay, like, you gotta deal with those. You gotta navigate those situations. The year of our Lord, 2026. What I do know is that this is not the way I would go about it. Taking to TikTok and asking that audience for their help and recommendations on how to deal with it.
13: I just hit the 48-hour mark of learning that my 19-year-old son is actually my 19-year-old daughter. And so I'm calling this the awkward ally because I never in a million years thought that that conversation would be one that I was going to have. And so I have a lot to learn. And so I'm reaching out to the community because we're going to need a community. And we don't know what we're doing, and I'm scared.
7: I don't know why she's so sad. I thought this was like one of the greatest things that could happen, right?
13: So, but I want to be the best mom I can to her because she deserves it. So, my friends, take me and teach me, please. I'm willing to learn. What do I need to know to help her, please?
7: My advice would be to find a psychologist that you can trust before you make any rash decisions that will have a ripple effect on the rest of your son's life. I would talk to a pastor. I would talk to a child psychologist, not one that's going to affirm you, but one that's actually going to walk you through what's happening. I would say that there's probably some unresolved trauma going on in your son's life that maybe you need to address first, and maybe you missed it. Maybe something happened when he was younger that you didn't see. But I think the last thing that you should be doing is affirming this. I don't think you should shun your son. I don't think you should tell your son that you're going to stop loving him. I think that you should do the most loving thing and actually get him the help he needs. That would be my advice. I don't think she's going to get the same advice from TikTok.
14: What do you wish your parents had done when you first came out to them? I'm trying not to make mistakes, and I'm trying to support her.
7: I know what Chloe Cole wishes her parents had done when she first came out to them. And it wasn't take her to a doctor that's going to affirm it and push for medical intervention. She wishes that her parents had just taken away her phone and sat down with her and told her that they loved her just the way she was, and not let other voices speak into that situation. I think you should pray for that, Mom. And you know what? I don't think she's the only mom that's dealing with that. I don't. I think there's a lot of moms in this country that are dealing with stuff like that. I think there's a lot of dads in this country that are dealing with stuff like that. I think you should pray for them. Got another server here in the lightning round? Okay, so this is a local story. 16-year-old girl from Marshall County ran onto the field and tackled a football player during the middle school game. Have you seen this? You haven't seen this? So, I mean, my first thought process was, you ever seen the movie Little Giants?
10: Yeah.
7: I would sign her immediately. that was my first thought. Icebox, right? Remember Icebox? That's where I would go. Here's the scene from the football game. There's no sound. She ran out of nowhere. The speed. And she laid out a kid that was probably twice the size of her. Just boom. Boom. She knocked him down. This is one of the reasons why you got to watch on Super Talk TV. How would you, I mean, if we were doing NFL draft combine, that's some speed. Some elite techniques.
10: That's impressive.
7: Boom. To be fair, he wasn't ready for it.
10: Yeah. I also want to know what led up to this.
7: Okay, well, let's dive into it, shall we?
10: Hit me.
7: This is from WSMV. A 16-year-old Middle Tennessee girl is facing charges after authorities said she ran out of the field and tackled a middle school football player during a game on Tuesday night. The game was between South Middle School and Cornersville Middle School, and it was being played at Franklin County High School, where South Middle plays its home games. Authorities said that South scored a touchdown and an extra point at 8 p.m. when a scuffle broke out between two players at the end of the play. Video of the game obtained by WSMV shows two referees throwing flags for the scuffle in the end zone while the players started to walk back toward their huddles. That's when a 16-year-old girl is seen jumping a fence and running onto the field to tackle the South Middle player involved in the scuffle. Investigators say the 16-year-old, who is a Marshall County student, then hit the player a second time and stood over him until coaches were able to break up the fight. It wasn't much of a fight. To be fair, the South Middle football player, I don't think he put a hand on her at all. I mean, he got his clock cleaned. He tried to get up, and she hit him again and knocked him down. And then he just stayed down. He didn't react. He took it on the chin, and he walked away. And then she walked away. School resource officers then met the team as she slowly walked off the field. Toward the Cornersville middle sideline. Game officials cleared the field. decided to end the game early with South winning 35-0. The teen, who deputies said was at the game with her parents, was released to go home with her family. The Franklin County Sheriff's Office charged the teen with assault and disorderly conduct on Wednesday morning. Franklin County Schools issued the 16-year-old a lifetime trespass ban from all district properties. The Tennessee Secondary School Athletic Association also banned her from attending all Cornersville Middle School athletic events for 1 year. South Middle's principal, Dr. Brewer, praised school staff, coaches, and resource officers for their response.

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0: 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The same issues you're talking about at the kitchen table, we're talking about here. 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
5: 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My name is Chris Ann. Show is brought to you by Better Water LLC. Mason Fleming is producing. Ken Weaver's in the newsroom. Chad Benson's in studio.
6: What's up?
5: What's on your radar? What are you paying attention to? What are the big stories?
6: The smell in here is what I'm paying attention to, sir. With your poutine and your hot chicken.
5: Well, I spoiled me and young Mason today.
6: It smells divine.
5: Hot chicken poutine.
7: This studio, so it smells awesome.
5: I don't think I'm supposed to eat in here, so don't tell anybody.
6: It's okay. I haven't seen anything. What'd you get, Mason?
7: Say it again?
6: What did you get?
7: Same thing.
6: Oh, okay.
7: We doubled down.
6: It's got a little bit of Chinese kind of smell as well, like, you know, a little orange chicken-y with some fried. It's just deliciously. It's amazing in here.
7: That hot chicken seasoning.
5: Yeah. I feel like that's the one thing you really can't get around here that's, like, legit is Chinese food.
6: Chinese food, Mexican food is tough, man.
5: It is. People don't think it'd be like it is, but it do.
6: But it'd be like it is. Bad. Where'd you get that from?
5: Party Foul.
6: Party Foul,
5: you
6: indeed.
5: You got to act fast because a lot of them are closing.
6: There's no Party Foul here. I'll tell you that right now.
5: Dude, it's awesome.
6: Oh, yeah. That smells awesome. Now I'm going to think about lunch. We're just going to talk about lunch today.
5: We have the podcast today. We're doing the Mostly Peaceful with myself and Murphy and Dan.
6: You know what's weird about Dan is, so he comes in and I thought, man, I've seen pictures of you and you look way more jacked in on your pictures than you do in real life.
5: I think he wears bigger shirts around the office so that way people don't get a complex.
6: Oh,
5: you
6: know,
5: and then he has the element of surprise on him.
6: Yeah, because when he tells me, man, he takes the guns out, the fun's out.
5: Oh, yeah. It's true. It's true.
6: He goes, I wish they would just make me thinner. I'm like, Dan, if they make you any thinner, you're going to disappear. I mean, you're already, you can't get much thinner. He looks like, he's walking around a shirt today. He looks like he's wearing his dad's clothes from when he was a child. Like the movie Big. I'm here to do a podcast.
5: So did you see the lady, the 16-year-old girl that tried up for football mid-game?
6: Yeah, that was a bit... normally they have you try out, like, at practice. But you know what? Mid-game's also good.
5: I would have signed her.
6: Yeah, they should.
5: Immediately.
6: Yeah, that was a hit. So sign her up.
5: She's like the one girl, if they do the powder puff football in their league, that you don't want to mess with her.
6: No, you don't want to mess with her. Now, it was an interesting night, though. Again, normally when we have practice is when we try people out, not in the middle of the game. We're like, go.
5: Chad's in next. It's 12 o'clock on Super Talk 99.7 WTN.
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9: As Brother Jay Harper likes to say, it is high noon in Music City. And traffic is already not a good thing. We've got a crash. The off-ramp right lane is blocked. 40 eastbound off-ramp to eastbound I-440 there in West Nashville. Car off the road up against a wall there. May have happened earlier today. And look for a crash in Rural Hill. Right shoulder block 24 westbound at Bell Road. Weather remains the top story across Middle Tennessee. Outside of the traffic, the atmosphere to become unstable again, allowing scattered strong thunderstorms, this time south of I-40. And federal agents reportedly seized electronic devices from former Democratic Congressman Eric Swalwell at San Francisco International Airport over the weekend. Sources telling multiple news organizations agents served a search warrant and took devices, including a cell phone. They even searched his Washington, D.C. home. He was not arrested. The reported investigation is tied to allegations of sexual misconduct that he denies. And as students head back to school, experts are warning parents about a so-called AI-powered Nudify photo app that can turn ordinary pictures into fake explicit images. A new CBS News investigation finds dozens of these apps available through major app stores, with some requiring little more than a photo and a simple prompt. Child safety advocates say the technology is increasingly being used to target teens and classmates without their consent. Parents are being encouraged to talk with their kids about AI misuse and report incidents immediately. A ride malfunction at the Wilson County, Tennessee State Fair sent four people to the hospital and injured nine others last night. The Wilson County Emergency Management Agency says the incident involved the Wave Swinger ride. The ride owner, Reithofer Shows, says the attraction stopped and several riders struck a surrounding fence as it came down. A state inspector is now examining that ride. Money news, Jim Ryan.
10: Walmart reports strong earnings but softer sales last quarter. The world's largest retailer does expect to receive sizable tariff refunds and plans on using that to lower prices for customers. Walmart shares are down about 6% on the news. Investors reacted to Walmart's earnings report by sending the Dow lower by 350 points. The S&P was off 0.3% this morning. The NASDAQ composite had given up 0.8%. Economists who've been watching for signs of a recovery in the job market are finding some hope in the latest data. In the week just ended, 206,000 out-of-work Americans filed initial claims for jobless benefits, a decline of 6,000 from the week before. It's a historic new high for the U.S. national debt as heavy spending pushes the figure past $40 trillion. That number may rise in the coming months amid spending for the Iran war and its previously promised tax cuts take hold.
9: That's the latest news. Weather is next. I'm Ken Weaver, WTN News.
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12: I'm WSMV4 First Alert Meteorologist Melanie Layden. A few more showers and thunderstorms could redevelop today into tonight, mainly for areas south of I-40 and into the Cumberland Plateau. A handful of those storms could be on the stronger side with heavy downpours and gusty winds. Other areas won't see any more rain today. It will be noticeably less humid and high temperatures will top out around 90 degrees.
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6: What is up? Happy Thursday. Inching closer to Monday.
9: And inching is right, man. It's like time is crawling before the greatest day of the week.
6: Before the greatest day of the week. I've been up for a lot today. I just want to let you guys know that. I don't think I've slept a lot. My cat is making sure that I get up on a regular basis.
9: Dude, I've been awake since 5:45 Tuesday morning.
6: How's that working out for us?
9: I feel like I'm hallucinating.
6: Yeah, I'm getting there. It's how bad mine was last night. I have no score on my sleep. None. No score. I didn't sleep.
9: Yeah.
6: I like a little sleep every now and then. I try to take a nap at least, because I know if I go home, I can nap for maybe an hour or so. I don't want to go too long, but I was like you, man. Today on my national show, I was like, I got to be honest. I'm exhausted. I went across the street and finally got an energy drink. That's how I was dragging ass.
9: Yeah, I hit Wally's Bean Machine earlier. I'm getting ready to go hit it again at the break.
6: Just drag it in there.
9: Yeah, man. I think I might have dozed last night because I had a weird dream.
6: About?
9: I had a dream that I befriended a grizzly bear.
6: As you do.
9: And he like became my pet. I was scratching his belly and he didn't mind. However, he didn't like anybody around me.
14: I think you were hallucinating playing World of Warcraft.
9: That might have been it.
6: You know what, though? You got to think about this for a second. Let's just say that is happening. You do find a bear. They're a good reader of people. So he may be looking around going, you know what? All these people are here to take advantage of Ken.
9: Yeah.
6: And I'm here to protect Ken.
9: He's like, Weaver, what kind of company are you keeping?
6: And he talks in your dream? That's a good dream.
9: Yeah, I mean, he was a big fella. He'd roll over on his back and I'd scratch his belly.
6: You like Grizzly Adams.
9: Remember his bear, Ben?
6: Yep.
9: All Ben would do, he'd just go,
6: yeah. It was like a bad Chewbacca.
9: Yeah.
6: That's exactly what it was.
9: That was a fat bear, too.
6: Well, you keep them fat. That way they don't eat things around you.
9: Right.
6: You know, that's the beauty of it.
9: Well, that's how you keep a bear from eating you.
6: Yeah, except for grizzly bears. Because they just, you know, they like doing stuff.
9: Grizzly bears, if they feel like you are in their space,
6: yes.
9: Even though you're maybe 50 yards away from them, especially if they're a mama grizzly bear.
6: Oh, if there's cubs around. Whoo!
9: Yeah, they're going to take your head off.
6: There's a reason they call them mama bears.
9: Yeah.
6: Right? Like when you see a woman get mad about something and over their kid, they say, oh, it's a mama bear. The reason is because mama bears do that.
9: Yeah.
6: Right? Mama bear. You know why? Because dad's out working. That's why.
9: That's why.
6: That's why. He's got to bring back the salmon. Right after he has a drink.
9: Dude, I watch on YouTube, there's this national park channel on YouTube, and I think it's based in Alaska, one of our national parks in Alaska, and the camera is just trained on this river where at any given time there can be as many as 20 grizzly bears snatching salmon as they hop up out of the water.
6: Oh.
9: Very interesting to watch.
6: When I went up to Alaska I've been to Alaska, and there was just a bunch of, you know, ne'er-do-wells running around, a bunch of people looking, people trying to, I thought my cruise was an actual cruise, and it was just a whole bunch of guys going there to give out subpoenas.
9: Yeah.
6: So we go there, and I take a tour, and they take you to a salmon farm, and so you go over to the salmon farm and let the salmon out, and, you know, and it's amazing. So we're looking at these bears. And they're gorging themselves on salmon, right? Because it's just a beach, by the way. It's not like some special. You just walk over if they wanted to, and they could kill you right there.
9: Right.
6: The funny thing was, though, they kept telling us, wait till you see the eagles. The eagles eat so much, they can't take flight.
9: That's what would happen to me.
6: Yeah. They're, like, trying to pump their things, and they go, like, 4 feet, and they come down. They're like, dude, I can't do this.
9: Yeah.
6: Oh. Gummies, man. Everybody keeps saying, take your gummies.
9: Yeah. See, here's what's really weird is I actually just started taking a shot of myself, of Willie's.
6: Yeah.
9: You know, before I go to bed. And I slept great let's see, Friday night, Saturday night, Sunday night. It slept pretty good. Well, no, Monday night is when it started. So I've been up since Tuesday morning at 5:45. And that's when I didn't take my cannabis.
6: You got to do that.
9: So I got to get back on my cannabis, dude.
6: Somebody
9: especially
6: said
9: before Mitch McConnell takes it all away from us.
6: So and somebody also
9: jackass.
6: He is a jackass. There's also, I mean, nobody's seen him, by the way. Still, there's been no sighting of him. His people won't answer any questions. You ever seen them chasing him down the street like they're TMZ? Hey, is Mitch alive? Where's Mitch? Mitch? And they just ignore him, put their heads down. I mean, you know, we don't know. Nobody knows.
9: We're going to need John Thune to have another 20-minute conversation with him.
6: Oh, or Scott Jennings.
9: Yeah.
6: Scott's every day. Yeah, I talk to him all the time. No, you don't.
9: Yeah, and they all talk to him for 20 minutes.
6: Yeah, 20 minutes. Everybody. You know who doesn't talk to him? Everybody else.
9: I see him like at some point in the conversation, he looks at the clock on the wall and says, time's up.
6: Time's up.
9: Don't leave me alone.
6: I got to go because I got John Thune on the line. Scott, good talking to you. Tell everybody on CNN I talked to you.
9: I got more things I've got to do, like watch my stories.
6: People are suggesting you have some Bacardi and Coke.
9: No, alcohol doesn't let me sleep.
6: No. How's the ringing in your ears? Is that playing a role in this?
9: No, actually, that's, I don't think that's it. I mean, it's there, but I don't know, man. I think I've just got some anxiety right now. I got some health things going on, you know, in the family, and it's just kind of tough right now.
6: Well, man, that's not cool.
9: Ah.
6: Yeah. It's life, though, when you get older.
9: Dude, just, you know, you just head down and go. And
6: that's it. So my wife's in, you know, my wife's out in Arizona right now. She's going to be there for a couple more months, dude. She's helping grandma because grandma can't do it anymore.
9: I just put my faith in Christ and just keep on going.
6: That's all you can do. I mean, that's it. At this point in time, especially, you know, it's like we're at that age, too, where, you know, we're in our 40s and our parents are older, right?
9: Oh, yeah,
6: your
9: man.
6: Family is, you know, is all getting older. You're dealing with those issues now that everybody has to deal with as your parents get older. And it, you know, it's a struggle. I mean, it is. It's a grade A1 struggle dealing with, you know, I was talking to my mom the other day. She's fine. But my aunt, my mom's like, I can't. She's got dementia or Alzheimer's.
9: Yeah.
6: And my aunt's only like 10 years older than me, if that, not even that.
9: Yeah.
6: And you know, she pretty much raised me. Mm-hmm. And but my mom's like, you need to talk to her to get her to go to the doctors because I don't think she wants the results. But she goes, it's amazing. She goes, Chad, she doesn't remember anything.
9: Yeah.
6: Like at all. We'll go somewhere, come back, and an hour later she's like, what did we do today?
9: Yeah.
6: And I'm like, God, you know, it's like it's crazy.
9: My dear mother-in-law who passed, I loved her so. She was so awesome. We started noticing, you know, some odd behavior.
6: Yeah.
9: Like, you know, she moved up to Boise with us after we moved up there. And she lived like less than a mile away from us. And for some reason, she like, I don't know, she didn't call us. You know, my wife would call her and she wouldn't return the call. I mean, I went a month without seeing her. And I saw her in the grocery store one day. And all she did, she just kind of looked at me and she just said, oh, hi, Joey, how are you doing? And then she just walked away like she had just seen me. And I mean, I called my wife and I said, something's up.
6: Yeah.
9: Something's up. And then sure enough, we started noticing things like, you know, she'd go to the store and forget that she had gone to the store and she'd go back to the store.
6: Yes. And then not eat.
9: Right.
6: That was the other thing. They wouldn't eat. My grandmother did the same thing. She'd go to the store, she'd get food, and she's like, I haven't eaten in like 4 days.
9: Yeah.
6: You went grocery shopping. But the forgetting immediately that they went to the store or that they did something, that's scary.
9: Yeah.
6: What'd you guys end up doing?
9: Well, she ended up, it wasn't long after that she was diagnosed with cervical cancer.
6: Oh.
9: And unfortunately, they caught it too late. It had gone into her lungs and she passed. It was probably about, I want to say it was at least, you know, a couple of years later that she passed. And, you know, she regained some you know, she was cognizant during a lot of it, but she wasn't, if that makes sense. She was just different.
6: Yeah, something was off.
9: Something was off. And, yeah, man, cancer's terrible.
6: It is terrible. But how about yesterday? Two biggest stories in the world outside of Iran. The debt, which we're going to talk about, which is just ungodly.
9: $40 trillion, dude.
6: $40 trillion. And yesterday, the announcement that went over well in the stock market for the companies, but of the vaccine for melanoma.
9: Yeah.
6: I mean, and it is crazy, but it didn't, you know, I mean, this is the first step, because they've got some other ones out there, but this one is so different because they remove the melanoma. It's mRNA. Then what they do, it's like a 6-week period. They take that and then they go and they essentially create a vaccine that is specific to fight the cancer that this is in your body with. It's amazing.
9: Yeah.
6: It is incredible. And I mean, and the other thing they were talking about is there's virtually no side effects. So nobody's feeling, because it's built with your DNA and stuff, it's not like, you know, when they go over all the things that could happen to you.
9: Yeah, it's almost like it's not something foreign to your body.
6: Yeah.
9: Because it's using what's coming out of your body
6: to fight it, which is awesome. I mean, that's a huge story. But, you know, it's just like the debt. What doesn't it do? It doesn't tickle the algorithms.
9: Right.
6: Doesn't get people angry. So there's no rage to be had there.
9: Well, and, you know, Washington doesn't, they don't want us to pay attention to the debt.
6: Oh, God, dude, that is scary. I don't think people understand, like, what's going on. You want to know what the biggest, you know, it's not trans, it's not Muslims, it's not immigrants, it's not Iran. Our biggest issue is this debt, $40 trillion. This is going to change the way that we may have to do things in the future. Like, I don't know, do you like Social Security? Do you like Medicare? Do you like your Medicare? Do you like, how about them cutting it?
9: A decade ago, whenever it was only $19 trillion, there was a senator in Idaho who was saying this is the greatest threat to national security.
6: Yes, it is. And we continue to spend $2 trillion. And by the way, all of this spending that we're doing is not accounting for the war, and it's not accounting for the tax cuts that are coming. So the debt is going to grow immensely next year. And it's $40 trillion. Every man, woman, and child. I told my daughter, she turns 8 tomorrow. I said, Charlie, we got you $117,000 in debt. You're welcome.
9: Yeah.
6: I mean, it is insane. And I don't see anybody, you know, I mean, today the bond market, if you guys have been paying attention, because it gets a little convoluted, we're so worried about this that Bessent went out and tried to calm the bond market by buying back long-term debt and then selling short. We're not even robbing Peter to pay Paul. They're just handing money back and forth to each other. It's scary. And people don't understand that. Rates are going to stay high. Inflation is going to be stubborn. And now we're trying to figure out how we take on Iran by going, we're coming after you. By going economically after you. It's...
9: And threat. They're threatening our allies if they don't go along.
6: Yeah. Who are you threatening? By the way, they've been sanctioned to the ground. They've sanctioned Russia. Russia is the most sanctioned nation on the planet. They're doing okay. I mean, outside of the fact that they're getting blown up.
9: Well, you know, a question I have is they keep talking about, you know, we got more sanctions on them. Well, if Iran is so close to nuking us, I would do all the sanctions that we have.
6: Yeah. We've run out of sanctions. Now we're sanctioning others who work with them because we can't sanction them anymore. That's just it. So now it's anybody who works with you, anybody who helps you, we're going to come after them. Are we really? Are we really going to go after China? Because by the way, guys, China has decoupled in so many ways. So if we go and put any kind of tariffs on them or try to hit their, it doesn't matter. They've decoupled themselves. So for the most part, outside of trade, I mean, they're not worried about this. And China could turn up and say, we want to buy all the oil in the world and push the prices higher. Are we really going to go after them? Are we only going to go after Austria if they bought oil from them?
9: Yeah.
6: Not the Austrians. So it's going to be an interesting day. We're going to talk about the racetrack, right? What to do with the racetrack? I went down way too long of a rabbit hole today.
9: Oh, yeah?
6: Yeah, about that. But Norm Parton's going to come in at 1 o'clock. And we're going to discuss the ins, the outs, keep it, the pros, the cons, who's funding what, because that's also he's a little shady about stuff, you know. Is there a middle ground? All kinds of stuff like that. So we're going to get deep into that next hour. I got a hilarious life hack coming up, by the way, for everybody's worried about jobs. This guy's got the perfect way to get, once you're in an interview, to push it over the top and also show you that your resume is just useless. It's hilarious as well. Plus, we're going to talk a bit about the that football thing. That was hilarious, that girl coming out. It was hilarious. But we have football on tonight, right?
9: It's Thursday night.
6: I believe we do. Yeah, so we got a little football on tonight. Is it the following weekend is week zero in college. And then it's go time for everybody.
9: Yeah, the NFL kicks off like the first week in September.
6: Yeah.
9: Yeah, college usually kicks off the last weekend in August, yeah. And then NFL football the first weekend in September.
6: Yeah, you get that first Thursday night game, you know. So let's see here. Tonight we got the Raiders, Texans, the Niners, Raiders. Chargers. And then this is, man, I'm pumped. I'm so excited.
9: How many games tonight? 3 games?
6: Yeah, we got 2 games tonight. We got like 3 games tomorrow, and then a buttload on Saturday. And then Sunday, the Titans got all by themselves taking on the world champion Seahawks.
9: Taking on the world champion Seahawks, dude.
6: This is it. And this is usually, now that they only play 3 games, this is the game where you're going to see the starters for at least a quarter, if not a half. Because nobody plays that third game now. Like they used to do in the fourth game. You know, nobody plays that game.
9: Yeah, you've got, you know who you want. That last game is figuring out who among you don't want the most.
6: Yeah, yeah. Who of the 53 is going to be that 53rd player? Right. 8 guys fighting for that position. So, all right, coming up, got a little life hack for you, among other things. Happy Thursday, everybody. Chad Benson, Super Talk 99.7.
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9: We got another low severe weather threat here in Middle Tennessee today, only in a different part of it. 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
16: I'll tell you guys this. A lot of people worried about the job market. So let's just say you get an interview. This guy's nailed really how companies view even resumes.
17: During an interview, you can just tell businesses you have a degree. They're never going to like check that. Like my most recent interview, I told them I had a master's degree in bioengineering and McDonald's didn't even check.
16: I love that. McDonald's didn't even check. Oh,
9: you know what, dude? I wonder if some companies actually don't check.
16: Vast majority of them don't check. They don't. They don't. I mean, they just have the time. And you know what? I mean, it's they. I mean, because everybody's put a little mustard on their resume. Let's not pretend we haven't. We all have. But
9: I mean, I don't know how to build rockets. But nobody knows that.
16: I don't know about rockets, but
9: I mean, I've got some glue at home. I mean,
16: I can't actually do surgery, but I'll watch it. You know,
9: I've played the game Operation.
16: I'm pretty good at that. So I don't think a lot of companies probably do. I'm sure there are a lot out there that do, but I bet a lot don't. You know, I mean, it's especially if you're older, they probably don't check if you're older, right? Like, so if you're 40 or 50, as opposed to 22, you look like you just got out of college. You're probably, this person got out of college. 45, it's like, who cares? Yeah, you can't get my transcripts are so old, they had to carve them into stuff. You can't get those.
9: Yeah.
16: You know, and I don't think McDonald's checks either, especially if it's about the fries.
9: I don't think they check.
16: I told them I was a bioengineer. And they said they didn't even check. Oh, Lordy, Lordy, Lordy. I'll tell you what, kids. Coming up, we're going to talk a bit about the debt. We're going to, I think we should do a GoFundMe for America.
9: For America, yeah.
16: We've been so good, but we need a little help. Yeah. You guys could really help us out. Also, interesting about that lady that's paralyzed. God.
9: Yeah, this apparently happened to four patients.
16: Yes. Any news on the other ones?
9: They all suffered what is described as catastrophic injury from the alleged medical mistake.
16: Yeah.
14: They haven't said exactly how that happened. So
9: no.
14: Did somebody stab all these people or what?
16: No, it was.
9: Their lawyers are telling them to shut up.
16: Yeah, shut your pie hole because four people. Like we talked about yesterday, 250,000 people die a year from medical issues and mix-ups and operating rooms, things of that nature. Millions of people are injured. Not that it's a bad thing. It happens when you think about how many people go through all of these things. It is small, but it's still a bit. When you go look at the top 10 killers, that's usually in the top 10. That's how crazy that is. All right, coming up, we're going to talk a bit about that. A bunch of other good stuff. And this guy did the Gen X thing. I'm going to run this by you
6: when we get back. He did 10 things that say that you're a Gen Xer.
18: All right.
6: And we're going to do that. We do that straight ahead. Chad Mancio, Super Talk 99.7.
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18: 12:30 on the dot. I'm Ken Weaver with your top stories. I keep saying that 65 north of Nashville in the Goodlettsville area has become the new 24 south of Nashville, because right now it is stop and go traffic 65 both directions in Goodlettsville. Looks like they've got some blasting going on there. This is going to be between Rivergate Parkway, exit 96, and Louisville Highway 98. Also in West Nashville, still showing a crash blocking the off-ramp right lane, 40 eastbound to go eastbound on I-440. Low severe weather threat, mainly south of I-40 today. No risk of tornadoes. Full forecast coming up in 5 minutes. Medical experts talking about the potential breakthrough in cancer treatment. A personalized cancer vaccine is apparently showing promise. ABC News chief medical correspondent Dr. Tara Narula reports the treatment built from a patient's own cancerous tumor delayed the recurrence of a serious form of skin cancer and blocked its spread in high-risk patients.
20: Right now, this isn't approved, but what this is really hope. This is hope not just for melanoma, but for other cancers. They are, in fact, studying this for other cancers like non-small cell lung cancer, renal cell carcinoma, and many others.
18: Here in Middle Tennessee, the State Bureau of Investigation has now launched an active investigation into the drug mistake at Ascension St. Thomas Midtown in Nashville. Sources telling News Channel 5 that a medication intended for pain management was mistakenly replaced with another drug, causing multiple patients to suffer life-threatening complications. At least four patients were affected, with two reportedly paralyzed following routine outpatient surgeries. The hospital says it has taken corrective action while state regulators and the TBI continue their investigation. The hospital is not saying exactly what the mistake was. That's the latest news. Weather's next. I'm Ken Weaver, WTN News.
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22: I'm WSMV4 First Alert Meteorologist Melanie Layden. A few more showers and thunderstorms could redevelop today into tonight, mainly for areas south of I-40 and into the Cumberland Plateau. A handful of those storms could be on the stronger side with heavy downpours and gusty winds. Other areas won't see any more rain today. It will be noticeably less humid and high temperatures will top out around 90 degrees.
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2: Three.
16: That lady who's paralyzed. So was it epidural?
9: Yeah, she was supposed to get an epidural. But instead, according to the report, it was potassium chloride.
16: Yeah, I saw one lawyer who said that basically eats away at your spine. And the way he put it was, as we talked about yesterday, almost all of the medicine looks the exact same. It's just clear in a bag, right? It's clear in a bag. You go or you clear. And it's outside of a few things that are milky and stuff. So either somebody mislabeled it or they put it in the wrong place. And it was just by habit. You grab it because you think this is supposed to be saline or whatever it is. And it wasn't. And yeah, this is going to cost them a ton of money. Because that lady's going to have care for the rest of her life now.
9: Yeah. I mean, so, is she going to be paralyzed the rest of her life, or does this go?
16: No, it sounds like she's going to be. They told her she's going to be paralyzed for the rest of her life.
9: Goodness.
16: It was a knee surgery, right? Is that what it was?
9: Yeah, it was knee replacement.
16: Normally, they tell you when you go in, it's like, hey, right on the leg they're going to operate on, and the other one, right, don't touch.
9: Yeah.
16: Do not touch. Don't. Don't do it. Don't do whatever you do. Don't do it. Wouldn't be prudent. But, I mean, imagine going in, thinking something, and then all of a sudden now waking up to a world of, it doesn't really matter what we did to your knee, ma'am, because you're never going to walk again.
9: Man, that's terrible.
16: I mean, good God. And her kids came out and were talking. They said, look, our mom's got a lot of life in front of her. And now her life has changed. Everything is going to be completely changed. She's going to be in the wheelchair for the rest of her life.
9: It has changed that entire family's
16: absolutely.
9: Life.
16: You know, I mean, you got to think about how quick that, boom, go in, think it's no big deal. How many people have knee surgeries all the time? I mean, it's just, it's in, it's out, it's popped, they're moving on.
9: Yeah, I mean, that's pretty much become like just kind of routine, I think.
16: Oh, so hips and knees. I mean, it's just boom, boom, boom. And then all of a sudden, now your adult kids are trying to figure out, okay, we've got to move. One of us is going to have to move home and help dad with mom while we build around, you know, the house where we can get. It's changed everything. And she's going to, like they said, she's going to need care for the rest of her life. And then the mental side of thinking you were going to get knee surgery and, oh, I'm going to be able to go for a walk in the morning with Linda now, not be in pain. Only if Linda's pushing you for a while.
9: It's terrible, man.
16: It is terrible. Absolutely terrible.
14: How could you trust a doctor again after that, you know?
16: Well,
9: I wonder if it was a doctor.
16: Well, it probably was. The thing is, though, if, you know, you're getting stuff ready. I mean, was it the anesthesiologist?
6: who did they have a PA or you know, physician assistant anesthesiologist? Was there nurse somewhere along the line got broken. And it was so bad that three other people besides this lady were affected.
14: That's what I can't figure out. I mean, how do you not know you got a problem after the first one?
6: Well, if everything's going on nearly at the same time, even if it's a 2 or 3 hour period, you know, she might be out. These other people might be out. You don't know what's going on until everybody's wide awake or something happens on the operating table. So, yeah, I have a feeling this is going to be very expensive because you not only do you have to the pain, the suffering, but you also have their lifestyles changed and you're going to have to cover that. Forever. Ooh, goodness me. Here's some other stuff. All right, guys. For all of you Gen X out there. All right. And this is, Ken, this is you and I. Let's see if this guy, I love following this guy. He's a Gen Xer and all he talks about is Gen X stuff. And it's interesting because he has 10 things that he says are scientifically proven. Actually, they've been looked at that represent the Gen X society better than anything else. Here we go.
2: Top 10 traits every Gen Xer has. Starting us off with number 10, weaponized independence. We were told go outside and come back when the streetlights come on. Asking for help now feels like admitting defeat.
6: A little bit. I think it's a little fair. I think there's a little bit of that's real. Let's see what's next.
2: Number 9, institutional skepticism. Corporations, politicians, advertising, authority figures. If you say trust the process, we immediately assume there's a catch.
6: Yeah, no doubt about that. 100%. Even before the internet and we were always skeptical about the man. We didn't hate the man, but we had some skepticism.
2: Number 8, we're incredibly hard to impress. So you landed a rocket vertically. Cool. We watched Airwolf do that back in the 80s. What else have you got?
6: True.
9: That's right.
6: I loved Airwolf. That was awesome. It's a great show. I think so far, so good.
2: Number 7, emotional privacy. We have feelings, lots of them. You're just not invited.
6: Man, that's spot on. Right? We are the most independent of the groups. And by choice, right? Because the younger generation, we talked the other day, how they don't see each other, they don't do anything. That's not by choice. They're awkward. Right? Yeah, we're like, yeah, we could go hang out with people or we could not hang out with people. And by the way, we have people.
2: Number 6, roasting is our love language. Boom. We absolutely love being mean to our best friends. If we're not making fun of you, we probably don't like you.
6: Now that is spot on. And I don't think, you know, a younger generation doesn't get this. And you know this, Ken, we've talked about this. Like the Kylies of the world, when they see people like us, you know, we're out golfing, we're busting each other's balls, having a good time, right, and saying stuff that they would be absolutely just aghast to.
9: They're appalled.
6: Yeah, I said that. Why? Because he's my best friend. And I'm going to say that to him. And I'm also the person that would pick him up at 3 a.m. and bring a shovel and not ask any questions.
9: Right.
6: Because we're friends. That's who we are.
9: Right.
6: If I wasn't making fun of him, he would go, oh, I guess you don't like me.
9: I guess we're not friends anymore.
6: Yeah, that's how you know. It's like, dude, he stopped busting my ball. I don't think he likes me anymore. Continue.
2: Number 5, self-deprecation. Going along with that, if we like ourselves, well, we make fun of ourselves. And nobody makes fun of us better than we do. We happen to know where all the good material is.
6: True. True. Very, very true. That is us.
2: Number 4, spite. We don't get mad, we get even.
6: It's a little bit of a possibility right there. That's it. I love watching the millennials and the who will tell the Gen Z, hey, just mess with the boomers. Just leave Gen X alone, because
9: they've got a hair trigger.
6: Yeah, they don't care, and they'll tell you they don't care after they've eaten your soul. So let's just turn and walk away.
2: Number 3, we get mad. We just won't let you know we're mad until it is way too late. We're basically the David Banners of the generational set. You know, don't make me angry, Mr. McGee. You wouldn't like me when I'm angry.
6: Man, yeah.
9: Yeah, we do hold things in until it explodes.
6: You know what? It's what's the old saying? The explosion matches the fuse.
9: Yeah, right? Because back in our day, whenever, you know, if we tried to pour our feelings out, we got made fun of or beaten up.
6: Yeah. And so we hold it in.
9: To just get over it.
6: Yeah, you'll be fine. Just rub some dirt on it. A little tussin. But there is that weird thing, you know, where the fuse, it takes, the bomb is going to be bigger than anything that it probably should be. But it took a long time for the fuse to get there.
9: Yeah.
6: But once it's there, there is no turning back, and we're about to burn some bridges.
2: Number two, a deeply inappropriate and almost always dark sense of humor. It's a coping mechanism developed by a generation of children who watched the Challenger explode live on television in their classrooms, and then were expected to just go back to math.
6: Yeah, I have a horrible sense of humor.
9: You got a pretty twisted sense of humor.
6: My sense of humor is, let's just say off the air, it's brutal. It's the kind of...
9: You and Brother Bilal both, man.
6: He'll look at me and he's like, I said something the other day. He's like, dude, he could stop laughing. He goes, that is the most twisted. I can't help it. Right? It's just who I am. I grew up in a very tough time. I grew up in a dark life that I lived, and I find certain things.
9: Right.
6: Especially at inappropriate times to be funny.
9: Right.
6: I can't help it. And sometimes I want to feel bad, but I'm going to laugh.
2: And then finally, number one, sarcasm. No, really? Obviously. Because expressing a sincere emotion without wrapping it in three layers of irony sounds absolutely f-ing horrifying. Whatever. We're fine.
6: Amen. I think that's about spot on. Those are 10 you could take to the bank with us.
9: Yeah.
6: Right. Well, there.
9: One thing about it, too, is, you know, I think one thing that's sad for kids today is, let's say they do get bullied at school. I think bullying today is a lot worse because they also have to deal with it on social media. Like, yeah. I would, if I got bullied at school, it was over after I left school.
6: Yes.
9: You know? Nowadays, it's all, you know, it's all the time because of social media. But here's the thing. In today's age, if you try to fight your bully, you're the one who gets in trouble.
6: Yeah, yeah. And when we were younger, right, bullying was kind of like, there's the you know, it's either the super cool kids or the, you know, that are jocks or the, like, the tough guy in school that's, like, 3 years older than everybody else and kind of the nerds. Now... You could be the coolest kid in school and still get bullied.
9: Yeah.
6: And it doesn't end. We ended at 3 o'clock on Friday. I didn't have to worry about anything till Monday.
9: Yeah. I mean, either that or Friday night, this one old boy, he'd find me and try to beat me up, but I'd always find a way to get away from him.
6: Yeah.
9: He's a big old boy.
6: And you know, the other thing too is you would get in fight at school, and for the most part, it would end there. And later on that day, you guys were like, dude, I'm sorry about that. That was
9: right.
6: And next thing you know, you're cool.
9: Right.
6: Not that way anymore.
9: No. It's like I told my kids, I said, if there's ever a fight at school and everybody's gathered around it, I said, you get away from it.
6: Yes.
9: Because somebody might pull a gun.
6: Totally different. Totally. We never, you know, I mean, now... We had drive-bys, you know, where I live, we had drive-bys and stuff, but that was never, that was all gang-related.
9: Right.
6: I never worried, even when gangsters fought at school, I never once worried they were pulling a gun at school.
9: Yeah.
6: You know, now it's like you said, man, the beef.
9: Everybody in my high school had a gun. I mean, there were rifles and shotguns in the racks.
6: Yeah, because you might see something on the way home you want to shoot.
9: Right, and no... Nobody went and got their guns.
6: No, no, no. It's a different, man. It's just a different world.
9: Different
6: but world. I also think because of the way that we handle things, conflict resolution doesn't happen anymore.
9: Right.
6: We don't know how to, and you can even see it with the way that people interact on the internet. We no longer have a way to, people just go straight to 10 in anger. They say ridiculous things. They become tribal. And there is no conversation. There's no nuance. There's no trying to. It's just, it's all anger all the time.
9: Yeah. And the videos that you're watching and a lot of it, you've got to realize that a lot of the videos you're watching are not in the proper context.
6: No.
9: Especially these race baiting videos.
6: Oh, God. They're a minute out of 12.
9: Right.
6: They're 30 seconds out of something. And it's so, and now with AI, so easy to do anything you want with a video in today's world. It's crazy. It is crazy. I mean, that's why, you know what? That's why I rarely go to Twitter except to get news and to look at a few things. Otherwise, I don't go to Twitter because Twitter is a cesspool. Most of the people that you're arguing with out there, by the way, are bots.
9: And that's where a lot of the race baiting is,
6: yeah.
9: Man.
6: Yeah.
9: Like, you know, just And most of it are blacks and whites fighting each other.
16: Yep, blacks and whites fighting each other.
9: And it probably, the actual fight probably has nothing to do with race at all.
16: No, no. Somebody stole somebody's girlfriend, right?
9: Yeah.
16: You know, I mean, it is just, we have, but it's the algorithms of anger that keep everybody divided. Nobody wants to have a conversation. There's no nuance anymore. I think they should teach conflict resolution or conversation in school. How to have, you know, debates. We don't even do that. It's sad. It is sad. But also because we don't, we no longer allow kids to find that out for themselves.
9: That's a big point, man.
16: That's a huge thing.
9: We have shielded them from so much. I mean, I got to be.

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3: All right, drivers in West Nashville still got a crash on the off-ramp right lane. That's going to be 40 eastbound off-ramp to eastbound 440. Paragon Mills now a crash. Harding Place right there at 24. And medical experts talking about a potential breakthrough in cancer treatment. 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
4: Yes, indeed. A lot of you guys chiming in about our good friend, the Gen Xer. We'll probably do it again later because I think we need to go back over. But first,
5: now it's time for Sports with Bell. When you need to know sports information, you turn to the guy who calls basketball shooty hoops.
6: Let's talk some sports with Bell.
7: But it's Ryan instead.
4: Bell will be back on Monday, the greatest day of the week. What you got for us today, Ryan?
8: There was something intriguing I heard earlier. You said something about a woman running up on a football field and getting a player.
4: It's a middle school game. A young girl ran on the field. She was 16, and she de-cleated somebody.
3: Yeah.
4: That's the best way to describe it.
3: Yeah.
4: And now she faces charges.
3: Assault charges.
4: Yeah. So.
3: Was she mad because maybe her brother was on the opposing team and maybe he got de-cleated, so she went out and de-cleated the person and de-cleated her brother or something?
4: Everywhere I look, I don't really see, you know, what exactly led to it. It was kind of an ass-whooping already because they caught, you know, the game was over from there. But I'm not going to lie. I mean, she laid him out.
3: She did.
4: She did. You know,
3: it's middle schoolers.
4: Yeah. She's 16, but still, I mean, you know.
3: But she's like skinny.
4: Yeah, she's skinny. She did, though. She put a hit on him. I was watching, I'm flipping around last night. I watched the Philadelphia Union soccer game, MLS, and there was a fight on the field. And one of the Sullivan brothers was on the ground. The other Sullivan brother ran over, and the player went to turn around and get into a fight with him. But that Sullivan, Cavan, he's the future of American soccer. He's only 16, and the guy pulled back. He's like, I can't do that because you're still a child.
3: Right. Good thinking on his part.
4: Oh, indeed. Coming up, we're going to talk about the racetrack. So you guys can say horrible things, I'm sure, about me, but we're going to get some of it straightened out. We're going to talk about it. We're going to look at all different sides here. We got somebody coming in to talk about it, so settle down. Chad Benson, Supertalk 997.
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3: 1 o'clock on the dot. I'm Ken Weaver with your top stories. Got the full forecast coming up in 5 minutes. Medical experts talking about a potential breakthrough in cancer treatment. A personalized cancer vaccine showing promise. ABC News chief medical correspondent Dr. Tara Narula reports the treatment built from a patient's own cancerous tumor delayed the recurrence of a serious form of skin cancer and blocked its spread in high-risk patients.
10: There are vaccines for cancer already, but what's novel here is it's personalized.
3: State investigators looking into a medication mistake at a Nashville hospital that reportedly harmed 4 patients during routine surgical procedures. TBI confirming its investigation into the incident at Ascension St. Thomas Midtown remains active and ongoing. Family members say 2 patients were left paralyzed while others remain critically ill after receiving the wrong medication. Hospital leaders have apologized and say enhanced safety protocols are now in place, but they have not said what went wrong. And Iran has responded to President Trump's new vow to go after countries that help Iran. The Iranian foreign minister posted online, quote, "The so-called economic D-Day is a diversion from America's own crisis, unprecedented debt, and surging interest costs." ABC News national security and defense analyst Mick Mulroy of the U.S. national debt surpassing a record $40 trillion yesterday.
11: It's going to have a consequence, just like it's going to have a consequences for everything across society, social security, healthcare, etc.
3: Back to school photos shared online could be vulnerable to a troubling new form of AI manipulation. CBS News says it found some photo editing apps can create realistic, fake, nude images from fully clothed pictures in less than a minute. Researchers say many teenagers have already encountered AI-generated pornography, and some report seeing images of themselves or people they know. Safety experts are urging families and schools to educate students about the risks and consequences. No testimony today at the Meta trial in Oakland, California, as a juror is out sick. Yesterday, the trial started with opening statements. Meta's accused of luring teens and children into its social media platforms. Here's Mike Dubusky.
12: We've already heard the prosecution mount this defense targeting specifically the design of Facebook and Instagram. And this is an important legal shift because oftentimes we talk about all the harmful content that we see on these platforms, things like cyberbullying, nefarious actors kind of trying to lure people to nefarious parts of the internet. In the past, legal challenges that have involved that content have been unsuccessful by and large because they're protected by Section 230 of the Communications Decency Act. That holds that a platform cannot be held liable for the content that gets published there.
3: That's the latest news. Weather is next. I'm Ken Weaver, WTN News.
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14: I'm WSMV4 First Alert Meteorologist Melanie Layden. A few more showers and thunderstorms could redevelop today into tonight, mainly for areas south of I-40 and into the Cumberland Plateau. A handful of those storms could be on the stronger side with heavy downpours and gusty winds. Other areas won't see any more rain today. It will be noticeably less humid and high temperatures will top out around 90 degrees.
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4: Oh. Very contentious time. What to do with the fairgrounds, the racetrack. Now, you guys start sending horrible text messages to me. Norm is here. Norm Parton, Dolly Parton's brother. We always joke about, but who, by the way, used to host a show here a long time ago, but you're a longtime fan,
8: yeah,
4: big supporter. Would you say 1959 was when you went to the first race?
8: My first race at 5 years old.
4: Wow.
8: Was, 1959, and I've been there ever since.
4: So, and you reached out to Matt this week and said, hey, I heard Chad talking about this. I'd like to come talk to him. And I said, good, let's get it all out. I want to have everybody on. Let's talk about this because there's a lot of misinformation, disinformation, a lot of double dealings and sneakiness. People worried about, oh, what's Ingram doing? What, yeah. There's another group over here. What are they doing and everything? So let's get it out of there. First of all, your perspective, you know, you guys are going up against a lot of money, a lot of people out there, you know, who are pushing to let's just get rid of it, throw up, you know, just redo the whole thing.
15: Well, you know, obviously they're trying to undo the Metro Charter that was done in 2011 by 72% vote favor. Those signatures to get on the ballot were done by us. Nobody got paid. The racing community and people in the neighborhoods actually knocked door to door to get enough signatures to get on the ballot for 2011. And it did pass with 72% of the vote to protect the existing uses of the fairgrounds, which is the fair, which was the state fair at that time, the flea market and exhibition buildings, and automobile racing. So right now the Metro Charter protects that as the existing use from 2011. So then comes along Carl Dean, mayor, who wanted to dig it up and throw it away, which caused the referendum that we won by 72%, a huge defeat for Carl Dean. And he was using false information to tear it down. So we go along and Megan Berry puts the soccer stadium there and gave the Ingram Group 10 free acres to build stuff to subsidize the soccer team that will never stand on its own. So the Nashville taxpayers, Davidson County, gave up 10 acres of prime land for private use, which is an insult to me as a taxpayer. I'm born and bred in Nashville. I've been a taxpayer all my life. So they gave away 10 acres of Metro property. And now he wants more. And they're getting a petition to get it on the ballot. And they're lying. I mean, they've been caught. It's on video. They are absolutely 100% lying to people to get them to sign.
4: And this is it's for affordable housing thing that they're saying to get them on there.
15: Well, the first lie is they're going to tear down, the speedway is going to be torn down anyway. That was their first pitch, which is 100% a lie. And then they move to affordable housing and do not mention that they're tearing down the racetrack, although it's in the fine print, but they continue to lie. We even have them on tape saying they work for Metro government. So if your deal is so good, why do you have to lie? I mean, and untruth, whatever you want to, it's a damn lie.
4: Yeah.
15: And one of the first videos that came out was me walking up to somebody, and he said they're going to tear down the speedway anyway. And my comment was, that's an absolute lie. People have seen that video. It's viral. And I can't, for the life of me, understand why the Ingram family, who is funding this whole thing out of greed, has to lie. Why do you have to lie? Why do you even, when they put out this thing the other day, Mike Kopp, who's a political hack, I wish he would come on with me. I'd love to debate with him. He's the one instigating the petitions and making people lie. So, and that's harsh terms, but it's the truth that they lie.
4: So you've got the Ingram Group, then you have another group that you've got the people that live around there. It's like,
15: well, that's about 15 people.
4: So, you know, it's once again, but you've got, there's a lot of things going into this. And the question I think a lot of people ask is, okay, so let's just say, what's the case for keeping it? Because it does need to be refurbished. I mean, let's be real. We got to do something. And people live around there. 2011 to now, the way that things are developed, the way that Nashville has exploded, you want to update it. And it's been around for such a long time. And so, you know, the case for doing that, what's that going to cost? Who's going to pay for it? I think that's a big question, too.
15: That is the question.
4: Yes.
15: So Speedway Motorsports owns 11 racetracks across the country. One of the most successful promoters of spectator events in the world.
4: Yeah.
15: They own Bristol Motor Speedway plus 10 more racing facilities, included the one in Lebanon. So they have come in and they have offered to refurbish the track, restore it the way it should be, bring it up to date. Electrical, plumbing, safety issues. The restrooms are atrocious because they've been ignored by Metro. zero taxpayer money. Zero. Not only is it zero taxpayer money, they are paying a rent payment that puts money like $40 million into the coffers over the term of the lease. They're wanting to lease it for 30 years. The Titan Stadium and Bridgestone Arena were put into play, and then Metro was responsible for the upgrades and improvements. This track deal does not have a taxpayer fund for anything for 30 years. They pay for their own upgrades, their own improvements.
4: So, yeah.
15: So taxpayer zero investment plus a positive cash flow to the general fund.
4: Okay. Because I've looked, I mean, they've submitted three or four things that they're interested in doing, you know, because like everything, it moves so fast, you know, 1 minute's this, 1 minute's that. And people, like you said, the thing, Norm, is who's paying for it? Because at the end of the day, everybody wants to know who's paying for it, who's benefiting from it. And what would you like to see done as far as refurbishing? What do you think could be done there to bring it up where it's going to bring people in here?
15: Right.
4: You know, because that's the other thing, too. You know, you want it to be a destination. Come. It's a short track. It's pretty awesome compared to, you know, what you have out there in Lebanon. It's a much more unique area and thing. And it's in the heart of everything.
15: Okay. There's two things.
4: Yeah.
15: One is if Bristol does this deal, they're going to bring a Cup Series level here race every other year. Once every other year. That would be the only traffic issue that is part of this deal. The rest of the stuff does not involve traffic and off-site parking.
4: Okay.
15: So the soccer team does 33 events a year that infringe on the neighborhood. We would do one every other year. One every other year. All right. The second thing is, this is one of the strongest local racing programs in the country. Right now, there are more than 40 kids under the age of 14 racing at the fairgrounds. This is their only place to race. Okay?
4: Okay.
15: So let's take away their sport and screw those kids out of what they do. I can show you pictures of them. They are darling kids, 8, 9 years old, out there running a Bandolero or a Legends car. If you took away all the soccer or all the baseball from Metro Nashville, they would burn this city down.
4: Yeah.
15: This is ours. This is what we've had, and they've been racing there since 1958 on a regular basis. Not only are they going to do that, but the Bristol deal puts a sound wall all the way around the track, which cuts the noise down by roughly 50%.
4: Which is good. I mean, yeah, if you live there, obviously that's a loud thing. And, you know, yeah. and Bristol, I was reading, Bristol said, look, for a lot of the races, the sound will be virtually nothing. There's only so much they could do when it comes to a Cup event because right. those are much different cars.
15: Right.
4: Obviously, rather than, you know, just those, like you said, those small cars. Talking to Norm Parton, who's in here, is a longtime supporter of the fairgrounds and the racetrack. There's a lot of, was it 116 acres, 118 acres,
15: 116
4: acres that are out there. And there's all kinds of, you know, like everything, bring in independent studies, want to do this. Where's this money going to come from? We need affordable housing. We need a lot of people are throwing stuff out there. And you and I both know this, man, follow the money, right? Because money is king at the end of the right. day. And when you look at this and you think, okay, is there a way to do a little bit of both? I mean, they've looked at that. They've got other parts that they talked about. Maybe make it a mixed use and keep the fairgrounds and, I mean, parts in the fairgrounds and update everything and make it a cool shops and food and tax money and some affordable housing and keep the racetrack.
15: Have you been there?
4: Yes, I've been there, but I haven't been. You know, it's funny. I've never been to, I played pro soccer. I've never been to the soccer game. I've driven by it. I've been there. I've seen it.
15: Okay. Well, you know, they built 30 yards from the racetrack.
4: Yeah.
15: Which they took away property that's been used for years for racing. So there's the offer has been made to coexist. The owner of Speedway Motorsports has reached out to John Ingram multiple times. Not a return email, not a return phone call, not a return fax. Not one. How damn arrogant is that? How arrogant that you won't even talk to the other people that when they built the stadium, if Bristol had been alongside them, dual-use facilities, the electrical, the everything could have been done and saved everybody money, saved both parties money. But the fact of the matter is there's no taxpayer money involved with the Speedway. Winston Cup. I'm old. I can't help it. A cup level race will bring as much economic impact to this city once every other year than the whole soccer stadium does in a year for soccer games. Think about that. You're bringing in sponsors from all over the country and world. You're bringing in fans. The race in Lebanon, the cup race back in June, all 50 states had people come. Tickets were sold in all 50 states and 14 foreign countries. Nashville is a destination.
4: Oh, it is a destination.
15: And the sponsors want to be here. They want to be downtown Nashville. And the sponsors, people like Pennzoil, the beer companies, the cola companies, they're bringing in executives from all over the country. It is a huge economic win. Greed on the Ingram side and Mike Kopp, the political hack, who refuses to speak to anybody, and Ingram, who refuses to speak to anybody, they're in it for greed. Absolute greed. The drawings that they submitted, did you see affordable housing there?
4: No. And we've talked about affordable housing.
15: Yeah, but they've also already have affordable housing and are doing away with it.
4: Yeah.
15: They also promised and signed papers to build a child care center. They have not done. So they lied about that stuff. They haven't fulfilled what they're doing. Why would we trust them? They lie about the petition. They lie about that. How do they even have credibility?
4: Well, we're going to find that out.
15: That's a good question, isn't it?
4: That's it. Well, we're doing everything we can to get the other side on so we can all have conversations about
15: this. Good luck.
4: Yeah, well, I said we're trying, Norm, okay? We're trying.
15: Yeah, have him sit in that chair right there with me.
4: I will.
15: Bring him in.
4: Well, if we get him on, I'll tell him come on in or at least get you on the phone or something. Yep. Norm Parton's here. You can stick around for another segment or two,
15: sure.
4: Right? All right, he's here. We're talking about the, obviously, the fairground, the racetrack. What could be done, the battle that's going on there, the lies, it's bobbing and weaving. It's crazy. We have more straight ahead, Chad Benson, Super Talk 99.7.
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4: Norm Parton is here, not Dolly's brother. He lied. Longtime supporter of the fairgrounds and the racetrack. We're talking about that. Let's talk about what goes on there now, because I think a lot of people are always, you know, because a lot of people, they don't frequent it. They don't go watch the race. They don't even know what goes on down there. And I think they're also, like last week, they had a movie, you know, they replayed cars.
15: Movie night.
4: Because they want to, you know, show, look, this can be used for all kinds of things. What does go on there now? Like, how many dates are being utilized?
15: So that's a great point. They are restricted now to 10 race weekends a year. So local racing generally has open practice on Friday afternoon.
4: Yes.
15: And then race Saturday night. That's a typical race weekend. When a larger event comes to town, like the All-American 400, they're Friday, Saturday, and Sunday. But it's 10 race weekends per year. They have even said it's 10 weeks per year on the other side. It's a weekend.
4: It's a weekend.
15: All right. So if Bristol comes in, when Bristol comes in, let me say when Bristol comes in, it's 10 race weekends. So nothing changes there. So now there are divisions that run on the 5/8 mile track, which are pro late models and super late models, which are $150,000 machines. It takes about $500,000 to $750,000 a year to operate one of those teams. And there's like 30 of them here. So these people have invested huge amounts of money into that. There are divisions that run on a quarter mile track that are more of a hobby like division, plus some serious racers on a quarter mile. Then you have Legends Cars, which is owned by Speedway Motorsports, same that owns Bristol Motor Speedway, that are look like the old coupes, motorcycle engines.
4: Yeah.
15: It's something that if you wanted to, you could race for $25,000 to $30,000 a year and have a lot of fun. We have a national champion that races out of Nashville in that division. And then you have Bandoleros, which are 8, 9, 10-year-old kids. It's a basically a go-kart, but it's got a roll cage, full safety equipment, and a body on the car. And this is where Joey Logano started. You've heard of Joey Logano.
4: Yeah.
15: Bubba Wallace started there. These kids do this. Some kids play baseball, some play soccer, some play lacrosse, basketball, whatever. These kids race. Not only is it the sport that they run, but they maintain their own cars.
4: Yeah.
15: And I can tell you right now that you take an 8-year-old that's been running 2 years in a Bandolero will know more about geometry than a 10th grade student in high school. You learn about what weight distribution is and all of the geology of how the caster camber works on a car. They are learning things as they go. They're not out on the streets and they're not watching video games. They are working on their race cars. And Ingram wants to take them out of business.
4: Right now, who maintains everything over there?
15: Well, it's city property, yes. And there is a leaseholder, Track Enterprises, that is the leaseholder for the 10 weekends a year. Bristol Motor Speedway did movie night.
4: Okay.
15: They leased the track that night, and it was a fun deal. They had a thing, Touch a Truck, where they had SWAT operating out there. They had fire engines with the ladders up. They had police cars. It was a neat thing. K9 came out and did demonstrations. They had all kind of bouncy houses, inflatables, free popcorn. And we had about 14 race cars out there, and the kids were able to get inside a race car and get their picture made. It was a fun evening. We had 8 Bandoleros there with the drivers that were able to relate to the kids coming. And it was a very neat deal. Need to do it more often.
4: What would be the cost to redo everything, and how long would that take?
15: Well, the Bristol plan is to add grandstands, luxury suites. The racetrack will remain absolutely the same. You take a picture of it today.
4: That's what it's going to look like
15: then. It'll be the same size. It's not expanding anything. They're putting up safer barriers and new safety stuff that is way overdue. And because the city only allowed short-term leases for the last few decades, no one can invest money and get their investment back. You can't repave the racetrack and get your money back because you could be thrown out at any time. So this 30-year lease solves all of that. To put the track the way that Bristol wants to do it is going to be around $90 million. It would be a revenue bond for about half of that. There's $34 million already in place to go against the 90 or so. If they go over, Bristol's responsible for it. If they decide to add something that's not in the initial plan, and it busts the budget, they pay for that. So once again, no taxpayer money. If you live in Davidson County, you gain money from this. And then you talk about the economic impact. You know, that's a number that nobody can actually put their fingers on.
4: Yeah, I've looked at a lot of the different things that have been thrown out there.
15: You bring 30,000 people to Nashville and put them in hotel rooms, you have an impact. Now, your dollar and my dollar might differ on that, but it's
4: obvious.
15: There's
4: going to be an impact, absolutely.
15: It's obvious impact.
4: And we saw it with the draft, obviously. You know, see, you know, and
15: fireworks.
4: The Super Bowl that's coming, you know, they're all excited.
15: And this city spends a lot of money to bring people here.
4: Yeah.
15: And we're offering to do it for nothing.
4: Yeah. So, and think about this, guys, for all of you listening out there. Those people are going to come here from all over the world, and by the time everything's said and done, they're going to be able to go to a Chili's because we'll have priced everybody out through property taxes. So there's that.
15: Might be McDonald's.
4: Might be McDonald's, but they're going to go there. Yeah. If you want to tell people one thing that you think that maybe they don't know that you want to get out there about why it's so important that we keep this.
15: All right. There is a website or a Facebook page that I run called NASCAR 2 Nashville, and the 2 is the number 2. There is Decline to Sign website. If you sign the contract and you have changed your mind or you were misled or lied to, you are able to withdraw your name by going to the Decline to Sign website. And it's Decline to Sign Nashville. So that is important. I yesterday had two people call me that took their name off because when they found out the truth, they felt like they were lied to and they took their name off. So we want to defeat this. We don't want enough people to sign to get it on the ballot. Bristol needs to come in here and make this thing right. And if people want to do what's best for the taxpayer, and if it's a positive cash flow, that's potholes, school books, gas for school buses. It's money coming to you. That's what this is about. It's not about the greed. We're trying to offer up free money to Nashville and sustain the legends that have been at that racetrack. You just don't come in and tear up my Nashville for greed. We've heard that my Nashville, being a native, is going away. We want to save everything we can save of Nashville.
4: Right on. Norm Parton, I appreciate you coming in today, man. I appreciate that a lot. And like I said, we're going to try to get the other side on. But as you said, and several other people, we've tried in a lot of ways to get the other side on, or anybody on. Marsha, we're still looking at you. And a lot of times they don't return phone calls.
15: Well, it's called being a man and being an adult. If you're passionate about it, stand up and let's talk about it. Hide in the shadows. That's their plan. They hide in the shadows and they won't respond to the lies that they're telling. So there's an empty chair sitting right there. I'm willing to sit here with Mike Kopp or John Ingram, anybody, but they're chicken. They're chicken. Yeah. And I called them that. Norm Parton called them a chicken.
4: You heard Norm Parton say, he said, bark, bark, bark, bark. We will see. Norm, thanks so much for coming on today. We appreciate it.
15: Thank you.
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3: I'm Ken Weaver with your top stories. Much of Middle Tennessee still under a risk of severe weather today. If any storms pop up and go severe, they'll all be south of I-40. We're at a level 1 out of 5 risk today. Full forecast coming up in 5 minutes. Medical experts talking about the potential breakthrough in cancer treatment. A personalized cancer vaccine, they say, is showing promise. ABC News chief medical correspondent Dr. Tara Narula reports the treatment built from a patient's own cancerous tumor delayed the recurrence of a serious form of skin cancer and blocked its spread in high-risk patients.
10: This is kind of a novel idea of using this sort of injection or to generate an immune response, but instead of to an infection, you're generating it to tumor cells.
3: The Tennessee Bureau of Investigation is reviewing the serious medication error at Ascension St. Thomas Midtown Hospital in Nashville. Incident reportedly involved 4 patients undergoing routine joint replacement surgeries who suffered severe complications from getting the wrong drug. Family members say 2 patients were left paralyzed and at least 1 patient remains hospitalized in critical condition. The hospital says it has completed an internal review, identified the cause, and implemented additional safety measures, but the hospital is not saying what caused the mistake. And Iran has responded to President Trump's new vow to go after countries that help Iran. The Iranian foreign minister posted online, quote, "The so-called economic D-Day is a diversion from America's own crisis, unprecedented debt, and surging interest costs." ABC News national security and defense analyst Mick Mulroy on the U.S. national debt surpassing a record $40 trillion yesterday.
11: We're going to be paying more in interest on the debt per year than we're going to be paying for our defense budget per year.
3: That's some consumer news now. Walmart says it's putting nearly $3 billion in tariff refunds back into lower prices for shoppers. Company executives say Walmart's received most of the $2.9 billion it was eligible to get back after a court ruling struck down certain tariffs. The retailer says the money will help fund lower prices on groceries and everyday merchandise. Walmart's already cut prices on thousands of products, including beef, soft drinks, and laundry detergent, with this refund money. That's the latest news. Weather's next. I'm Ken Weaver, WTN News.
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14: I'm WSMV4 First Alert Meteorologist Melanie Layden. A few more showers and thunderstorms could redevelop today into tonight, mainly for areas south of I-40 and into the Cumberland Plateau. A handful of those storms could be on the stronger side with heavy downpours and gusty winds. other areas won't see any more rain today. It will be noticeably less humid and high temperatures will top out around 90 degrees.
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4: Appreciate Norm coming in. He used to do a NASCAR show here, WTN, a long time ago. Like a long time ago, he said. And I was like, really? Because I've been around for a while. I said, why don't you race? He goes, I'd love to race, but my wife would divorce me. I said, I understand that.
18: That costs money.
4: Therein lies the magic of it all. You know, Ken, it's at the end of the day, it's always about the dollar bills, yo.
18: Always.
4: And racing is one of those things where you do it for the love of the sport. The reality is, if you're doing it like this, you're not making, you know, you spend $100,000, you're not making $100,000 back. And even today, I read an article today. Get ready for this. This is how crazy, how expensive pro sports are. The average billionaire, like, which is weird to say, right? Priced out of buying a professional franchise. Think about that. You just think back in the day, it's like, you got $1 billion, you could buy it. Nope, no chance. If you're worth $5 billion, you better get a whole bunch of friends together, figure out if you want to buy the Cowboys.
18: That's a fine football team. Very expensive, but a fine football team.
4: I was talking about the other day, I was like, when Jerry's alive, he's never going to sell it.
18: Heck no.
4: But, are his kids, would they, if he passed away and somebody said, we'll give you a $20 billion check right now? Because Jared's whole identity is the football team. And it's a fine football team.
18: fine football team.
4: He is hilarious. He is so funny. God, that's the thing about Jarez made that team so big, so massive. And, you know, the one team that transcends globally, you know, soccer, you got Real Madrid or Messi, you've got all these teams, Barcelona, Man United, all over the place, the Yankees and the Cowboys. I mean, that's just it. Sorry, Titans, not you guys. I wonder how much they could get for, I still think they'd probably get $10 billion for the Titans. Once people saw that $12.5 billion, which they're already having issues with because apparently Jeannie doesn't want to sell her portion of the team. So the buses are fighting. Oh, so Ken, you know what? If you get that tuna boat, we can buy the Cowboys, no problem.
18: Now, let's see. How many tuna would we have to catch?
4: See.
18: About 100? No, about 999.
4: Yeah, we'd have to catch. I mean, because what's a...
18: It's like $1 million for one of those exotic tuna, isn't it?
4: Yes, yeah. Right around there. So we're going to have to catch... If it's $20 billion, because we're going to need some cash, too. Probably, we're going to have to catch probably, I would say, 3,000 of those.
18: Well, you know, thanks to Ron and Scrappy, we've got our tuna boat, Brother Chad.
4: We are on our way. It was a good interview. I enjoyed having Norm in, and it's interesting. You know, it's like, and I know we're trying to get people from the other side to come in and, you know, find out what's the real truth. Because here's the thing. Everybody's throwing stuff out there. Do I see value there? Is there, you know, they're looking at, there's another study that's getting ready to happen, I guess, where they're looking, can we keep this and then maybe add some stuff over here? You know, what's it worth, too? That's the other side of it, you know? I mean, do you imagine how many chilies we could put there?
18: with the L wearing a boot?
4: Yeah, absolutely. With the L wearing a boot. Well, you need that, right?
18: Yes.
4: Applebee's, the A's wearing...
18: Instead of a dot over the I, it's a cowboy hat.
4: That's right. That's the thing that matters, people. That's the thing.
18: See, that's a Nashville Chili's.
4: You won't find that anywhere else.
18: Has George Jones ever eaten here? No.
4: George hasn't eaten here. George Strait hasn't eaten here. George of the Jungle?
18: Jelly Roll hasn't, and neither have any of the other new artists.
4: Riley Green, his place up the street. You want to go there? Oh, man. God, now I'm hungry. God, Chris got, I forgot, what did he get? He got from...
8: He had some weird, him and Mason had some kind of weird...
4: Hot chicken like, with poutine.
18: Dish, yeah, it was chicken hot chicken poutine.
4: Hot chicken poutine?
18: Oh, it's good.
8: The French?
18: It's Canadian.
4: It's Canadian. It's French-Canadian.
18: Yeah, you take hot chicken and you put it on top of French fries and you smother it in cheese.
4: Yes.
18: Oh, till it can't breathe.
4: Wasn't there supposed to be like gravy stuff?
18: Yeah, there's some sort of sauce in it, too.
4: Yeah, I was trying to figure
18: it's
4: that
18: out. Outstanding.
8: I would love this. I walked in with some cheesy bread, my favorite thing, from Little Caesars, and I smelled his food. I'm like, man, I want some of that.
4: Yeah. Because I walked in, I was like, who's that? First, I'm like, dude, because the fries, I thought, oh, there was noodles. I'm like, oh, you got your little Italian. It smells kind of Chinese, like the Chinese. And it's like, no, it's got the poutine on it, a little bit of the hot chicken from Fair Sports, Play Sports, Party Fowl?
18: Party Fowl.
4: Okay.
18: Yeah, yeah. Fowl spelt F-O-W-L.
4: Yeah, I see what you did there. Oh, good God. That was... now I'm starving. I haven't eaten today.
18: I had me a bologna sandwich.
4: Did you?
18: Yes, sir. With some cheese on it.
4: It's nice. Nice.
18: And mustard.
4: Oh.
18: I didn't put mayonnaise on this one.
4: Shame!
18: Well, I was talking about, you know, how I've got, like, I think I'm slightly OCD.
4: Yeah.
18: Well, I've got this squeeze bottle of French's mustard that is about to expire, and I'm trying to finish it before it does. So I've been
4: using it up.
18: I've been using it up on my bologna sandwiches. I don't know why, because I don't think mustard expires.
4: I don't think it
18: does. It?
4: No. Well, I mean, no. Especially, look, I'm sure if you made mustard homemade and you didn't have all the artificial stuff, there's probably a chance something could go a little bit wrong.
18: Yeah.
4: This
18: yeah.
4: stuff is so baked in. I mean, you know, I know honey in theory is that's the only food that doesn't expire. And honey is extremely flammable, by the way.
19: Is it really?
4: Honey is arguably one of the most flammable things on earth. So just let you guys know if you're like one day, hey, this is funny, and you catch fire where you're around honey, there's a reason for that. There is. Have some peanut butter, says Steven. I love peanut butter. But you know what? I've been good.
19: That's the way to go, Brother Chad.
4: I have not had my peanut butter addiction. I beat it slowly, but I beat it.
19: That's the way to go.
4: I love that. I beat it. But I was today, because I was like, I am hungry this morning because I didn't sleep. And I'm like, I need some food. You know, you get to the point, I'm sure you get this way too, Ken. You don't sleep. And then you get to that point where you may not be hungry, but your body's like, we need energy.
19: Yeah.
4: You need to fuel us. And so I was, you know, today, because I've been really good at not, you know, I'm trying to keep it to about 1,800 calories a day, 2,000 if I work out. But I looked and I had jelly and I'm like, oh, make a peanut butter. Oh, I don't have peanut butter. Shame.
19: Mm.
4: Shame to myself, people. Shame to myself. A lot of you guys saying, hey, thanks for having him on for, you know, and look, Norm's a great guy and people are going, why isn't the other side coming on? We're trying to get people on,
19: yeah.
4: You know?
19: Yeah. Murphy's been trying to get, Ingram.
4: Yeah.
19: The other guy on, but
4: I think Ingram might come on with me cause we have a soccer connection, but I don't know.
19: There you go.
4: You know, I don't know. He's been very quiet about it. And again, there's so many different forces. And at the end of the day, it's like anything, follow the money.
19: I guess my question is, could the mayor, could he stop what Ingram wants to do? I mean, that's what I'm kind of, I mean, Murphy would know this. Unfortunately, sometimes during Matt's show, I get busy and I can't pay full attention to it. But well, I know that Murphy's got an issue with Mayor Freddie O'Connell on this.
4: Well, here's the thing. They're trying to, if they gather enough signatures, and the last poll that was done in May, people were in favor of overturning the charter and allowing it to be redeveloped.
19: Oh, okay.
4: So, but, you know, getting them to stop on the vote, you know, no, I don't think the mayor can do anything about it. It's but like anything else, the question is going to be how many signatures are you going to get? Are you doing it the right way? You know, there's going to be lawsuits.
19: Yeah,
4: when is there not lawsuits?
19: Yeah, that's one thing I have, you know, there's been some alleged irregularities with the petition.
4: Yes.
19: Like what it really does.
4: Yeah, and nobody knows. And by the way, the funding side of stuff too. Bristol has had three different things that they have thrown out there, Bristol Motorsports, on this, including how much they would put up, how much they were going to rent it for as far as the lease of $1 million a year, how much that they, you know, would put up towards refurbishing some of the stuff. And to the last one where they, you know, the last one they put up was basically, no, you know, we're not doing anything. And they're probably also wondering what's going on. So, but there's no doubt it needs an upgrade. You know, I mean, it needs an upgrade and it's either, and I get the nostalgia. You want to keep it here. It's a short track, all the stuff. At the same time, it does need an upgrade. So somebody's got to figure something out because who would, you know, Ingram wants it. What if they gave it to somebody else to go out? You know, that's the other thing. What if they gave it to another developer to develop? So I don't, you know, I mean, this whole thing I just say, look, wait till all the lawsuits are finished and then we can have a real conversation because you know they're coming. Lawsuits, man. We love lawsuits. That should be our Olympic sport, lawsuits. We could just have lawsuits because that's everything is a lawsuit. If it's an election, it's a lawsuit. People are gathering signatures, there's going to be a lawsuit. People walking down the street, walking the wrong way, I'm suing you. Oh, Lord. You know what we need? We need a little motivation. There's only one person that brings us motivation, at least for me. His name's Rodney. And he's got some motivation for us today, guys. I think you guys are going to find it's going to be uplifting because I want some upliftingness. So let's do that. We'll do Rodney, some motivation, among other things, straight ahead. Chad Benson, Super Talk 99.7.
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2: All right, drivers, got stuff in the way. Over on the west end, a crash, 440 westbound at West End. That's exit 1. Then in Murfreesboro, we got a stalled vehicle on the right shoulder. That's going to be 24 westbound in New Salem Highway. Medical experts talking about a potential breakthrough in cancer treatment. And the Tennessee Bureau of Investigation getting involved into the drug mix-ups at Ascension St. Thomas Midtown that has seriously hurt four patients. 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
3: Oh, so our guy, we love him, Rodney.
4: Rodney!
3: He delivers the best when it comes to advice and motivation. And I think this one, of all the stuff he has done, maybe the wisest thing.
5: You don't have to take sides on everything. In fact, often both sides are wrong. Okay. Don't get caught up in other people's drama when it's not necessary. Okay, have a super freaking awesome day and stuff. Goodbye.
2: Sage advice.
3: That is sage advice.

0: Often both are wrong. That's it. I'm telling you. Because everybody's giving you their viewpoint of something without going, I wonder what the other side's thinking. In fact, I saw somebody the other day, they put a, it was almost the same, it was the same story, but one of it was from the New York Times point of view, and the other one was from Fox's point of view. And if you merge them together, you could say, oh, look, there's the whole picture. Because yeah. Each of them left out really important things.
1: Oh, yeah.
0: Hmm. Because you find a niche and you go with it. You know? I mean, that's it. And it was...
1: Well, yeah. I mean, if you're writing for narrative, you're going to leave some things out.
0: Oh, yeah. Because we live at a time where who, what, when, how, and why, people don't want to know. Like, that's fine. I can find... I want opinion. Yeah, I want to be entertained. And, you know, I've got friends who are journalists, and they'll tell you, man, I don't get paid for articles. I get paid for clicks. I get paid for shares. I get paid for views. I get paid for likes.
1: Yep.
0: I'm like, oh, that sucks. And because that forces you to do things that maybe you just don't want to do, which is a shame. It's a shame, I say. A shame indeed. Coming up, a lot of stuff to talk about. Hey, so apparently... Jason Statham's got a new movie called Mutiny, and Amazon did the movie, and it comes out in theaters.
1: Mutiny.
0: But on accident, Amazon put it on Amazon. So, in theaters, or just go to your Amazon.
1: Or you can just watch it at home.
0: Which, apparently, they weren't supposed to do. So, that's interesting. We're also going to talk about what's going on. TBI investigating now that woman who's paralyzed, and it's just this whole thing is becoming a lot of questions, if you will. Around that. Bunch of other good stuff on the way. Hour number 3 straight ahead. Chad Benchel, Super Talk 99.7.

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3: 2 o'clock on the dot. I'm Ken Weaver with your top stories. We have a risk of severe weather today. It's in a different part of Middle Tennessee than yesterday. We'll tell you about it during the full forecast in 5 minutes. Medical experts talking about the potential breakthrough in cancer treatment. A personalized cancer vaccine showing promise. ABC News Chief Medical Correspondent Dr. Tara Narula reports the treatment built from a patient's own cancerous tumor delayed the recurrence of a serious form of skin cancer and blocked its spread in high-risk patients.
4: In that group that got the vaccine in Keytruda, they did in fact find a decreased risk of recurrence or spread and no more safety signals than normal.
3: Tennessee Bureau of Investigation launching an active investigation into the drug mix-up at Ascension St. Thomas Midtown in Nashville. Sources telling News Channel 5 a medication intended for pain management was mistakenly replaced with another drug, causing multiple patients to suffer life-threatening complications. At least 4 patients were affected, 2 reportedly paralyzed following routine outpatient surgeries. The hospital says it has taken corrective action while state regulators and the TBI continue their investigations. The hospital's not saying exactly what the mistake was. And Iran has responded to President Trump's new vow to go after countries that help Iran. The Iranian foreign minister posting online, quote, "The so-called economic D-Day is a diversion from America's own crisis, unprecedented debt and surging interest costs." ABC News national security and defense analyst Mick Marroy on the U.S. national debt surpassing the record $40 trillion yesterday.
5: It's going to have a consequence, just like it's going to have a consequences for everything across society, social security, healthcare, etc.
3: CBS News says its investigation is raising concerns about so-called Nudify apps as students go back to school. The apps use artificial intelligence to alter photos and create realistic but fake sexualized images, often without the subject's knowledge or permission. Child protection advocates say the technology can fuel harassment, exploitation, and even criminal investigations involving students. They're calling on tech companies, schools, and parents to take a more active role in preventing and reporting. See, Channel 4's Diana Rocco says the future of a major Nashville attraction is in doubt.
6: Today, a meeting could decide the future of Cheekwood. A group called Neighbors for Safety filed an appeal to stop a parking project there. They are concerned about traffic and safety in the Bellmead and Highlands neighborhoods. They also filed a lawsuit against Metro Nashville, challenging the validity of the legal approval that Cheekwood has operated under for decades. Officials at Cheekwood say this decision could change how they operate and threaten their future in Nashville.
3: As Nashville, Metro Council members debate limits on right turns on red, new police data adding fuel to the discussions. Metro Police claiming 47 pedestrian and bicycle crashes since 2025 at intersections where right turns on red are permitted. Intersections with no right turn on red restrictions recorded just 4 such crashes during the same period. A Metro Council measure targeting downtown areas, school zones, and other pedestrian-heavy corridors scheduled for another vote next month. It'll be the 3rd and final. And that's the latest news. Weather's next. I'm Ken Weaver, WTN News.
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8: I'm WSMV4 First Alert Meteorologist Melanie Layden. A few more showers and thunderstorms could redevelop today into tonight, mainly for areas south of I-40 and into the Cumberland Plateau. A handful of those storms could be on the stronger side with heavy downpours and gusty winds. Other areas won't see any more rain today. It will be noticeably less humid and high temperatures will top out around 90 degrees.
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0: has hit its limit. Now we're taking out other credit cards to cover that, and we're looking to get a loan. We're in debt, people. That's what we're saying. And it's... I don't think people understand. Like, that story, the two biggest stories, outside of us trying to do whatever we're supposed to be doing to Iran, which they just went, okay, whatever. I mean, try it. Is the cancer. That's a massive story. It's another step. Could you imagine? And you hope you get to the point. I think it was the Star Trek one where they came back to save the whales, which was a stupid movie. But, you know, whatever. And I remember in the movie, they're in the hospital because they were going to operate on Scotty or something. I just remember, you'd probably know, you're a nerd.
1: Doctor gave me a pill, I grew a new kidney.
0: That's that right there. That right there. That's where you think we're going, right? The future. We're always where. And I look at AI and I understand the greatness of what could be coming before they decide to eliminate us. There's always a possibility. But that should be the biggest story. Like, massive story. The fact that they are working on cancer now, and the way that this would work with the melanoma is amazing. They take it off of you. It takes about 6 weeks. And then with the mRNA, they're able to essentially build you a vaccine for your body to fight the specific melanoma, which just drastically reduces the side effects to virtually nothing because it's your body and your it's amazing. But it's not angry. And then the other thing is the debt. Our debt is so huge, but it's not sexy because both sides have played a role in this. And there's no, I mean, you know, and nobody seems to care, right? But you're going to care. We're spending more money paying for the upkeep of our debt than we are anything else at this point in time. $40 trillion. Do you remember when it got to like $5 trillion? People were like, oh my God. And what? And a vast majority of this debt came. You had Reagan, but $1.9 trillion. And then, HW, what, like $1.5 trillion? And then it went up kind of significantly from there because the war, right? Once, you know, once Clinton left, it went down, you know, he put on a little bit, but as far as we had a surplus, it was, and then the war came. And then the wars have been nonstop. And then you had, I went and did a deep dive of ridiculousness today to find out exactly how much was COVID. And so if we were to take away just COVID spending, so, you know, us handing out money and this, that, and the other, we'd still be at like $35 trillion. So it didn't add as much as I think a lot of people wanted to think it did. You know what does? Our nonstop spending. And it's about to get uglier, too. It's about to get real bad. Why? Because we got the one big, beautiful bill. Well, guess what? Tax cuts. Big tax cuts. They're coming. And with that, because they haven't really hit it, and we've also got this war going on. So you start, that hasn't really fed into this. So we're looking at adding, what, another couple trillion maybe next year? And watch, I'm telling you guys, after the election into next year, if you think, you know, Medicare and all this stuff, there's going to be massive cuts. We've already seen a huge jump in premiums. It's going to get way uglier, and a lot of services are going to be cut. But we got to pay for those tax cuts. It's, what are we doing? I mean, what are we doing? We go into the bond market today. Bonds, why is that? Because, I mean, Bessent went in there, and they threw money at the bond market, didn't stabilize it the way he thought. We're buying long-term debt and we're funding it with short-term debt. We're basically paying back and forth. And it's, we got issues.
2: It's like we got a new credit card to pay off one of the old ones.
0: Yeah, and all we're doing is going back and forth. And it's not a good situation. And you know what? And that's why when I hear like Mike, you know, you go and you hear somebody like, you know, Mike Johnson come out. He's like, well, we're for smaller government and we're for fiscal response. You've been for fiscal responsibility forever. And no part of you is fiscally responsible. The people that were fiscally responsible, they're gone because you got to spend money, apparently, and other people's money, preferably. Meanwhile, we've been talking today about that horrific incident. TBI is now involved. Got a woman who's paralyzed. Family and people are speaking up about what, and people are asking the question, like, wait, let's go over this again. How did this happen?
3: 72-year-old Glenda Dorton was scheduled for a knee replacement surgery at Ascension St. Thomas Midtown last Friday on August 14th. What was supposed to be a quick outpatient surgery has now left her without the ability to use her legs. After her family tells us, the epidural she received was filled with potassium chloride instead of bupivacaine. Glenda's daughter-in-law tells us she woke up and she knew something was wrong.
4: She was having a reaction. She was like itchy, and like she said her whole body was burning except for she couldn't feel her legs.
0: Could you imagine that? So you're going in for something routine and your whole life is about to change because routineness is gone away, and now you are in a position where you're not going to walk anymore.
3: Christina says Glenda is now paralyzed from the chest down. We spoke with a surgeon at Catalina Island Health in California. He says patients are sometimes given potassium chloride to steady the heart rhythm, but it has to be a slow drip to prevent complications.
5: You can't do it any faster than that, or you would cause cardiac problems. And if the medicine, the potassium, was to get outside of the vein, then you could chew up the tissue around it. So infusing it straight into the spine, you could easily imagine it just destroying the spinal cord.
3: The hospital has admitted that mistakes were made, and they apologized for the harm they caused. Dr. Burns says hospitals should be following standard protocols to prevent this from happening, including labeling every medication prior to surgery.
5: If you didn't have it labeled, you wouldn't know the difference between 95% of medications. They all look like water. There's one that looks like milk. There's a few that look, yellow tinted. You have to look at the details closely and look at what you're infusing before you put it in. The last person standing has the ultimate responsibility.
0: And that's a big deal. I mean, but like you said, 95% of it all looks the exact same. Well, if the chain of command of the medicine is what happened here, and it didn't seem to work, because remember, she is not the only one, but her family's the one that's come out and said, what has happened?
3: Christina Buell tells us her mother-in-law was very active and was putting off this surgery because she didn't want the downtime that comes with it. But she says this mistake has forever changed their lives.
4: And we're also just hoping that we can give her the care that she needs, and this is the rest of her life, and she's still got a lot of life to live, so we're just hoping to make that as good as possible.
0: Yeah. So I don't think there was any malice, but you don't know, right? You hope there's no malice, but they're investigating. But there was four people, patients involved in this. And I don't know the other two. There's two that were in critical condition, and we don't even know what they got. I mean, we just know there was four. And I've read and heard a couple different things where the other one is also paralyzed, but we don't know that. But this is the family that's come out and is leading the, hey, what the hell happened here? And, some of you earlier are going, who do you think is going to get the case? Is it going to be Morgan and Morgan? Oh, I'm sure. Rocky? Is it Rocky? Could he get it? Because your entire life has changed now. You are, her husband now is truly her caregiver. You're going to have to redo your entire house. You're going to have to, because everything now is going to have to be wheelchair. She's going to have to make a new change of life, where things that she took for granted, like even though she was having surgery, just getting up and going to the bathroom, all of that is going to change now. Your life is something completely different. And the question is who and how much as well. Just a horrible, horrible story. So somebody says, seems strange to happen four separate times. I don't know if I have a feeling it probably happened the same day. Because for it to happen four separate, because if it was four, like it was a Monday and then 3 weeks later it was a Tuesday and we're just finding out about this now, I would say that's either incompetence like you cannot believe, or it was, that would be done in a way where it was, you would say somebody's doing it on purpose.
2: Sus, as the kids say.
0: Sus, as the kids say. Sus, that's right. So, Chad, I would want them to just put me to sleep forever. Yeah, I don't think so, though. If you have kids, you have a life still in front of you, you know, then you hope and pray for a miracle. But, you know, by the sounds of it, the way that they you know, as even that doctor explained there is, if it got in straight and directly to the spine, you're looking at it's going to eat away, you know, like a corrosive acid. So that's a totally different thing than, you know, having a slipped disc or, you know, maybe this is temporary.
2: She's going to own part of that hospital.
0: Is that the hospital? Is that the hospital you'd want to own? Probably not. So then, you know, yes, somebody said, if you're paralyzed from the chest down, wouldn't you also require a catheter? Oh, yeah, you're going to have that. You're going to have a catheter. You may have a bag. You may not. A colostomy bag. You know, all of that. I mean, again, your life has forever changed. And the things you don't think about with it comes to, like, you know, a wheelchair in your house. You have to have a wheelchair now in your house. And that wheelchair is, you're going to have to move things, get things ready. You're going to have a ramp. It depends. And what if they have a condo and they live in the third floor? Again, everything now is changing in their lives. But that's, you know, TBI's investigating. You know, if they're investigating, it's probably
2: sus, as the kids say.
0: As the kids would say, sus, ladies and gentlemen. That's the voice of young Ryan right there. So it is going to be expensive. It's going to be expensive. And if you are a doctor and you're working out of the hospital or you're contracted with them, it depends. You know, a lot of them have different, you know, lanes. You know, some contract with the hospital to do surgery. Some work for it. There's offer different protections, you know. And then, of course, and like us, not only, you know, we want to know what happened. You know, people want to know, okay, yeah, we want to know what happened. And we also want to know who's paying for it.
2: Don't forget, there's also those nurses out there that are like freak shows that are killing people slowly, like serial killers, you know.
0: Well, I don't think this was a serial killer. I'd like to think it's not. Man, you go right to the serial killer, Ryan.
2: Four Vicks? Come on.
0: You, God, right there. Right to the serial killer. Coming up, a lot of stuff still to get to this hour. The tipping world is out of control. People are saying enough. They're like, no more. We're done. Over it. Wait till you hear what they asked one guy to tip on. It is the most insane thing. We'll talk a little bit about that. Got some of the toll road stuff, too, that Ken's trying to put in. Ken's always trying to put the toll roads in. Go. Just all that stuff, kids. So much stuff still to talk about today. Chad Benson, from Talk 997. So, all right. Bulwark Capital. I guess he talked to my friends over at Bulwark. 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
0: You know, somebody on the text line, God bless all of you.
11: Okay.
0: Shot a text at, and somebody, actually two people now have done it, said, hey, you know what, I wonder if it's a mislabeling at the manufacturer. That's something that we haven't talked about. Like, if stuff came from the manufacturer or it's mislabeled, like, say 95% of all the stuff they give it looks the exact same. Outside of a few small things, it's just clear. And if it came from the manufacturer and it was wrong, that's a manufacturer. You can't, the hospital, I mean, there's nothing they can really do about it, right? Because I'm trusting that you're saying it's this. You know, it's, you know, whatever it is, it's saline and it's not saline. You guys put the wrong thing together. But you wonder if it would be more than four, you would think.
2: It would be more widespread. I mean, you'd have other cases of it.
0: And other hospitals, potentially. Yeah. So, you know, but again, don't know what it is.
2: But this cluster implies that it's highly localized. It's either the person or like one bottle, you know.
0: Yeah. And let's see here. Kathy. 63. Chad, I worked in surgery. Sounds like this may have happened in the pharmacy. Once the nurses have the meds, there are multiple protocols in place to keep things like this from happening. Nurses have to go by the label on the meds as to what it is. Yeah. You know, it's again, the chain, like, you know, we've talked about the chain of command kind of thing. You know, here's this. It just doesn't arrive there with only one person, several other people, and they're checking it off. They're writing it off because You're playing with human beings' lives. Even if it's something as, you know, supposedly simple as a knee replacement, which, you know, it sounds weird, but nowadays those things are so routine. When my mother had hip replacement, it was the craziest thing. I was so shocked how fast the guy had it done. I mean, she went in and we're like, all right, Mom, see you later. I said, well, I'm hungry. Let's go get something to eat downstairs. And so we go downstairs and then my grandfather comes down like 20, 30 minutes later, and goes, oh, yeah, your mom's already out. The guy's like, oh, it was simple and easy. I do so many. That is, you know, it's not, even though that is simple and easy, all the other stuff leads up to it isn't as routine. because then anything could happen. Anything, baby. So we would see. We'll see. Again, the TBI is investigating. Meanwhile, you know, we're talking about the debt. And some of you, John, look, our debt is so out of control. And I don't think people understand what this means. You know, it's all Trump out there yesterday talking about how great the economy is. For some, it's good. For others, it's a struggle. And to downplay that is a disservice to the people who are feeling it, feeling the inflation, feeling the cost of stuff. And this means we're probably not dropping rates. Now, one thing we could see, it's a weird thing, because if we dropped rates really low, we could actually refinance our debt. But the problem with that is once money becomes cheap again, people spend. When they spend, inflation goes up and it'll go up really fast. So you're walking that weird fine line of inflation, you know, but at the end of the day, it doesn't matter how much money government brings in. We could bring in $50 trillion. What did you talk about? What's the rock out there? How much is it worth?
2: It's called Psyche 16. Psyche.
0: Yeah.
2: And according to the robot, it has 910 quintillion dollars aboard in various metals.
0: So we could bring that down today. We could throw a lasso, just bring it down. We could pay off all of our debt and we'd figure out a way to spend 100 quadrillion, gazillion, googling in, because government spends and borrows and spends and borrows. That's just what they do, because everybody's got their hand out because they need donors and they need money. And while everybody's got their hand out, guess what? They're giving you something and they expect something from you. And so we're in a position. I mean, Trump did not and is not going to do anything about the debt. It's just not going to happen. It isn't. He could talk it, but he's not. And remember, Trump is only a portion of this. Republicans and Democrats, since Reagan, since the $40 trillion, right? $40 trillion is where we're at. $21 trillion are the Republicans. $19 trillion are the Democrats. And if you take out like $5.5 trillion because of COVID, that was a once-in-a-lifetime thing, you would hope. It's 6 and 1/2 dozen the other. They don't care. They just want to spend, and it's not their money. Nobody spends their money like that and gets away with it. Just don't. And so we're in this position, and this position is ugly. But, you know, some of you care, but a lot of people out there just don't. So, you know, they do not care, which is insane to think, but that's just the reality of, you know, they say they care. Like Mike Johnson out there, we're for fiscal. You're not for fiscal. You're the most irresponsible group of people. I mean, if this, all of us, if we spent like this, we'd have to file bankruptcy over and over again. I mean, it's basic math. What's the basic math? I have a dollar. I'm going to spend $2. How many dollars do I have? Well, you're down a dollar. Well, then I'll spend $4. Now how many dollars? Well, now you're down $3 on top of it. Just insane. Insane. Talk a little bit more about this. Also, toll roads. Talk a bit about that. Because, you know, people are excited about the toll roads. And it'd be a long time before they're finished. Let's just put it that way. Long time before they're finished. We good?
2: That's my sign that implies I have no control.
0: So, yeah. So what's the no control mean? What's going on in there?
2: A man has arrived from the internet and controls things in front of me.
0: So we just sit here now? Go on.
2: We can talk about, how about them Cubs?
0: How about them Cubs? So you have no control on your board at all?
2: I can do something, but I might interfere with what he's doing, and I like my job here.
0: Well, I don't, yeah, but the thing is we've got bills and stuff to pay, so maybe we should try to do that. Should we do that? Talk a little bit more about stuff. Let's try that and see what happens.
2: Chad, I will mash a button.
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11: I'm WSMV4 First Alert Meteorologist Melanie Layden. A few more showers and thunderstorms could redevelop today into tonight, mainly for areas south of I-40 and into the Cumberland Plateau. A handful of those storms could be on the stronger side with heavy downpours and gusty winds. Other areas won't see any more rain today. It will be noticeably less humid and high temperatures will top out around 90 degrees.
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0: A lot of you guys chiming in about the debt. It's sad. Government, the way we spend, I mean, we're at a war. And and Trump now is going to, he's going after them financially. That's the big D-Day, right? Which there's nothing behind it. The Iranians came out and laughed. And look, Iran is struggling. But here's the thing. They've been dealing with this for 47 years. They've insulated themselves. And their thing is, we're harder than you guys. You guys, this is an existential crisis of our survival, especially the leaders who have nothing else. You got to think about it that way. They're animals against the wall. How do they fight? Injured. They're if they know it's a fight to the death, they're going to fight back. Because what else is there? Was there going to be some sort of regime change and these guys are going to lay their guns down and everybody's going to be okay with what happened? No. So they've built themselves up enough of gold. you know, they've got yen, they've got yuan, they've got dollar bills. That's how they fight their inflation and buy goods and keep their little, it's, you know, for lack of a better term, it's all black market.
2: You know, I was thinking earlier, isn't it kind of weird as a government, we never buy gold?
0: We do. You don't know about it.
2: They never talk about it, but no. I mean, if they are talking about doing it, where's the money coming from?
0: But by the way, well, we print all the money we need, don't we? That doesn't work, by the way, because every time they print a dollar, your dollar is less.
2: What I'm saying is, like, you never hear about Congress approving, say, $20 billion to buy some gold or something, you know?
0: No, no. But, I also thought we were going to find out what's in Fort Knox. Remember that? The big thing. We're going to go find out what's in Fort Knox. We didn't find out anything that's in Fort Knox.
2: And Area 51. They were going to raid that, too.
0: Yeah, well, that's never happened. So, but when I look at, like, Iran is built in a way that fiscally they can't withstand it forever, but neither can we. And their bet is, you guys will eventually get over it and say, we've had enough of this, and Trump will be forced to make a change. I mean, so, and because the people inside of the White House, the people that I talk to say, they're at the point now where the bombs aren't working. They recognize that. And what it's doing is it's energizing the people that may hate the IRGC and the regime, but they do not want to be blown up. And so that is, it's that weird thing. So they're going to go after him for this. And the way that they're going to do this is they're already sanctioned to the hilt. There's no more we can do. So now we're going to sanction anybody who deals with them. But the biggest dealers are Russia. What are you going to sanction, Russia? They're the most sanctioned nation on the planet. So there goes that. Are we going to sanction China? That's a big deal. Are we going to come and say, all right, we're going to put tariffs on you for dealing with them at a time when we're worried about the economy? Probably not. And China has gone about over the last decade or so to try to get to a point where they can withstand this kind of, you know, potential manipulation. So we're stuck between a rock and a hard place, or Iraq and a hard place. And honestly, we shouldn't be there. We've lost lives, had service members injured. We didn't think through this. We're great at getting in stuff. We're great at getting into things, but it's the landing, if you will, right? So we're not sticking the landing because we didn't think, okay, what's the exit look like? What does it look like? What are the 10 things that, you know, this thing could play out to be? Is it we get everything we want? Okay, that could be one. Is it they're going to close the Straits of Hormuz? By the way, everybody knew they were going to close the Straits of Hormuz and throw up a roadblock or a waterway block. Everybody did. So now what? I mean,
2: you always mine the coast of Iran and give them something to think about.
0: They're already mined. They mined it themselves.
2: They know where those are, see, but we put our
0: They
2: own
0: don't
2: down.
0: Know where they are. That's also part of the problem. They're dropping them willy-nilly. They don't know where everything is.
2: I thought they got transmitters on them to tell them what's
0: going on. Some of their stuff is so old. Here's the thing. It's not about whether or not you could shoot a ship down or anything. It's the fear of having your ship sunk. Nobody's going to insure anybody to go through something that's that dangerous.
2: We have to move to crew carrying submarines.
0: So, you know, and so this is it's a nightmare. And we didn't think the thing through. And now we have to figure out, okay, what's it look like at the end? But I don't foresee them capitulating anytime soon. And I don't see us. I think this is what we're going to have. We're going to have this stagnation of us staring at each other, hoping that something takes place, that one of us blinks. And, you know, for them, they recognize their blinking, if it does come, is going to come after the midterms and maybe into the new year. So it doesn't mean this stuff can't work, but it's, you know, you're playing a very long game with a country that is used to having inflation and having to build their own economy and world. And unlike North Korea, right, where they do that, but it's weird.
2: Juche.
0: You know, I mean, you go look at North Korea, their whole economy is just a bizarre economy, as we know, and they're more controlled. They built their own world and allow much more freedoms in that sense in Iran than they do in North Korea. So that's why, I mean, you see, people are on the streets. They're nervous and they're frustrated, but they're still going to cafes. They're still going out. They're still, you know, things are more expensive, but they're still spending money. It's, you know, and one of the big metrics that you look at in a situation like this is how close are they to turning on and the protests rising? And right now, the IRGC has 100% control. More so than even the economic side of stuff. If that starts to change, then we'll see what happens. But right now, this is just going to be one of those things where everybody's going to stare at each other. Everybody's going to stare. Speaking of stuff that's interesting,
12: here's what's sparking some new fear over this 26-mile toll lane project. See, because the plans aren't 100% finalized, TDOT and the Transportation Modernization Board, which created to oversee the project, they can't say how many homes or businesses will have to be bought out by the state through eminent domain and demolished to make way for on-ramps and exit ramps. And so today, even before the state named a group called Drive Tennessee as its private partner in this project, the board voted to approve expanding those toll lanes in three directions. Now, expansion isn't set in stone yet, but if it happens, the project will grow in three directions.
0: So the toll roads, the 24, the dreaded 24, right? It's dreaded. So we're going to toll roads, and we've been talking about this. Who's paying? Who's going to get it? How much is it going to cost? How long is it going to take? Is there going to be eminent domain? Are you going to come in and swoop in and take some of these houses? Lots of questions.
12: North along I-25 and I-65 through downtown Nashville. East along I-40 near Nashville International Airport. And south through Murfreesboro along I-40 towards US 41. But here's the problem for folks living in those areas. Expansion means more exits. More exits means more people will likely lose their property and more neighborhoods will suffer through nearly 8 years of construction, noise, and diverted traffic. Now, Governor Bill Lee, who championed this project through the state legislature, and TDOT Commissioner Will Reed said the project is going to set a new national standard for public-private partnerships, ultimately save TDOT money and having a private company finance, build, and operate it, and help cut down on traffic congestion along the I-24 corridor.
0: Which is big. I mean, traffic congestion, as we know. I mean, there's not a day that doesn't go by where Ken doesn't lead with one of the traffic reports, even in, as we start, that something has happened. I mean, it's, you know, it's frustrating. Like, I like to go play pickleball over there at Pickleball Kingdom. Love Pickleball Kingdom. Go over there. It's, there's some nights I'm like, I just don't want to deal with the traffic. And that sucks. It's like, okay, I can either leave here right at work and then wait around for 2 or 3 hours before, you know, we get out there and play, or I can do what? Leave at, you know, 5 and it's a nightmare. It's frustrating. So we'll put some toll roads in. Sounds great. But the question is, when is it going to go in? How long is it going to take?
12: But here's Commissioner Reed, followed by State Representative John Ray Clements, who isn't buying any of the promises the state's selling on this Choice Lane project.
13: This one project, 26 miles, is $9 billion. We would never be able to afford it, this project, and address congestion for the Tennesseans that deserve it, the people that drive on our facilities, without a model that leveraged private sector capital and the ability to innovate and bring us a solution that, again, leveraged that private capital to be able to build a project in 8 years.
14: I've asked for years for reliable data to show how this is going to reduce congestion in the greater Nashville region and on I-24. I've yet to be provided with a single data point showing how this will reduce traffic for the families I represent.
0: Well, again, would you go? Here's the beauty of studies. I can get a study to say anything you want. That's the thing. You can go get some studies and say you need third party to come in and be as objective as possible, which is hard to find. Because if you're paying for a study, they recognize that. So you're paying for a study. You're paying for a study for a reason.
2: That guy's been in his back over, not to say debt. He kept saying private financing.
0: Public-private financing. You know, it's like, hey, you guys put all the money up, and we'll throw some stuff in as well. And then over time, with the money we collect after you guys paid for it, we'll pay you back. Oh.
2: I think they ought to bring Musk in and let him do a counter quote on this, doing it the tunnel method like he's doing at the airport, you know?
0: Yeah, but see, the thing is, the tunnel method, that's going to be... That's like going on a ride. If you've been in the one in Vegas, it's like going on a ride. You get inside a Tesla and there's no driver. It's like going on a ride at not Disneyland or you know, or
2: Jurassic Park cars.
0: Yeah, it's not the same as traffic. So you're not going to have, you know, going to have 50,000 cars underneath. That's just never going to happen.
12: There is some good news for some homes and businesses that believe they would be losing their property when this project was initially greenlit. We're told today the design plan by that group, Drive Tennessee, will not demolish the new Pan Asian Market off Bell Road or the Noble Place townhomes. Now, the fine details of this project and the state's deal with Drive TN still have to be ironed out, but we're told financing should be in place with construction starting in early 2027, and then the whole project should be complete 8 years later in 2035.
0: Just in time for your afternoon drive home in 2035. And again, it's that's if everything goes to plan. And as we all know in today's world, not everything goes to plan. A lot of people texting in. As funny as interesting, Sally texts in and she goes, America's pretty tough, you know. We only get upset at the big things, you know. You know, like when there's not enough fluff in our latte. Yeah. Look, America's tough, but for a reason, right? When we got attacked in 9/11, America came together and everybody would volunteer. Everybody would do the things they needed to do at that point in time. People are sitting around looking at Iran and thinking, we're not buying what you guys are saying. You lied to us about Iraq. We spend trillions of dollars over there. We've been fighting these endless wars for a long time. And nobody was going to bed at night going, they're going to wake up tomorrow and all of a sudden New York's going to be gone. It wasn't happening. If there's a reason for us to be tough, you know, and you fight different, you know, like Ukraine fights different because they're fighting for their lives. You're throwing the Russians in there. They don't even know why. They're like, they look like us. They sound like us. They speak the same language for the most part, with a little difference in dialect here and there. We used to be the same. And why are we fighting you guys again? So, yeah, if we were attacked, totally different story. But for us, the everyday, right? The cost of financing, will they get the racetrack done or won't they? The cost of financing, money going up here, how long is it going to take you to home? How much stuff's going to cost? You're thinking about the things that everybody thinks about every day. And I could, to a person, nobody was going to bed and I going, oh. I bet the Ayatollah's got a nuke and he's ready to go. I bet he does. Bet he's ready to roll at any given time. I heard somebody the other day go, well, if we didn't do this now, they were going to blow our entire country out. There would be no cars left for gas. And I thought, are you that stupid? Really? So they're going to get one and it's going to be so big that it could kill everybody. Well, if that's true and they could do that, we need to go find those scientists who are doing that.
2: It's worse than the Tsar Bomba.
0: Yeah, that was just some people. A little overreaction. Overreaction, I said. All right, we're going to wrap it up. We got Matt here today. I know Matt and all the guys were here because it's their day when they go do their podcast. I see them wandering around. We have a little welcome, Matt, straight ahead. Chad Bench Show, Super Talk 99.7.
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0: beautiful Thursday. What's up, Matt?
1: What's going on, everybody?
0: What's going on?
1: I hope everyone got a little rain last night.
0: Man, I did.
1: Did you?
0: Oh, yeah. It was thunder and lightning.
1: If we got, and I'm thinking about Ken Weaver. He had to leave early today, but I got a message from Ken as I was getting home last night. He said, hey, if this stuff gets bad, you with me? I was like, I'm your ride or die, baby. I'm your Huckleberry. And thankfully, it did not get bad enough that we had to do anything. But some good rain came through last night.
0: I got hit this morning because I was, well, I was up because I don't sleep. Thank you very much, Mr. Kitty. And it came big time right around like 2 a.m. It really hit.
1: Yeah, popped it. Yeah, well, you know, we need some.
0: We need some rain. I'm not complaining.
1: And it's a little, less humid today.
0: It's nice outside.
1: Nice outside.
0: I'm glad we're indoors.
1: Let's go play golf.
0: I wish.
1: Yeah, Jackson can hold it down, right? You know?
0: Yeah, he can. He's good. He can do the news. He can do all the stuff.
1: He can do the news. He can do the traffic. He can do the talking.
0: All
1: of the things. Yeah.
0: But he would want somebody else to push the button, so we'll leave Ryan in there. He could just do that for him.
1: Yeah, that'd
0: there
1: be great.
0: Right on.
2: Yes, please.
0: Yeah, there you go. See, Ryan's good with it.
1: Yes, please.
0: So,
1: I heard that.
0: What are you up today? What are you talking about?
1: You know what? There's a lot of the, we got a lot of the same stories. I've not been following the story out of Massachusetts involving the woman who killed her children, and she's claiming postpartum depression, but I did a little bit of a dive on it.
0: Postpartum psychosis.
1: Psychosis, right, sure. I did a bit of a dive on it, and it's very reminiscent of the Andrea Yates case from Texas in the early 2000s.
0: Oh, God.
1: That was where she drowned five of her children. And, you know, it's a very depressed, but I am willing to learn and listen. I don't know a lot about postpartum depression. I don't have any kids. And so I'm willing to learn. At the same time, my knee-jerk reaction is this is, you know, I mean, just because you claim that you had some sort of mental infirmity that would lead you to do this doesn't mean that you're necessarily not responsible for what you did. But then we do have a provision in the law that says crazy is crazy.
0: Yeah, we do.
1: And we don't put crazy people in prison. We put crazy people in a mental hospital.
0: That's right.
1: And so then that begs the question, and smarter people than me maybe can inform me, when does postpartum depression become postpartum psychosis?
0: Like, when's that cross that line?
1: Yeah.
0: You know, when my wife, when she had, we had Charlie, she was down for a few months. It was really bad at times. I mean, it was like really.
1: Right.
0: But, you know, this is, I mean, you know.
1: It's next level, right?
0: It's so next level.
1: Well, and Andrea Yates, and we'll go over it today on the show. I mean, and I'm not here to depress people, but Andrea Yates, there were so many opportunities. And I said it, I remember saying at the time, and I was a much younger man then, but I remember saying at the time, that if Andrea Yates is criminally liable, her husband should be criminally liable too, because he watched all of this happen.
0: Missed all the signs and ignored it.
1: I mean, she was multiple suicide attempts, you know, multiple attempts to take her own life, multiple accusations she's going to take the life of her kids. So, you know, I think it's easy for us to say lock him up, throw away the key. I think it's a harder discussion to say, when does this cross? A buddy of mine who is a psychologist.

0: psychologist said, you know, a lot of people that say that they're depressed aren't depressed. They just got the blues.
1: Yeah.
0: Or they're just sad, or they're just going through a bad spell. Clinical depression and quote unquote being depressed, two different things.
1: Totally.
0: You know,
1: so
0: one's debilitating, one is, you know, life altering and potentially life ending. So, well,
1: it's an interesting conversation. And that conversation about when do you go from being depressed to crossing a certain line where you're like,
0: right, because at some point I could argue that anyone willing to take somebody else's life is crazy in some fashion.
1: Yeah.
0: So that's the other side of it.
1: And
0: so,
1: it's a high bar. I mean, Jeffrey Dahmer ate human beings, and they're like, oh, he's fine.
0: No, sit in prison. He knew what he's doing was wrong.
1: So
0: we'll discuss that. We'll also talk about red light cameras and some of the other stories that are out there in the news, and we'll have a good time doing it.
1: Please do. Guys, have a good one. We'll be back tomorrow.

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2: From ABC News, I'm Wayne Cabot. She was 10 when terrorists knocked down the Twin Towers. Today, 25 years later, the FBI says she became part of the Islamic State group and plotted to attack the New York State Capitol building in Albany.
3: The FBI says Jessica Bowie pledged allegiance to ISIS and began plotting to set off explosives to, quote, destroy as much of the Capitol as possible. But they say she began unknowingly communicating with FBI informants a few weeks ago, just as she began surveilling the Capitol and buying bomb materials. According to the FBI, Bowie at one point remarked that she, quote, went from a little girl waving an American flag after 9/11 to now having stickers of the falling towers. Peter Haralambos, ABC News, New York.
2: The jurors enduring the emotional heartache at the Lindsey Clancy trial got sent home early today so they can spend a full day tomorrow preparing for the close of the trial. Deliberations could begin next week for the Massachusetts mom who killed her three children, saying she was in the throes of postpartum psychosis. She has supporters who, dressed in pink, have been rallying outside, something the jury is being shielded from seeing.
4: Courts really do try to protect jurors to the best of their ability and with whatever resources they have. So providing alternate routes, elevators, ensuring that the jury does not have to interact with them as much as possible is really what the court is going to seek to do.
2: ABC News legal contributor Shauna Lloyd. Gary, Indiana, has received a $100,000 donation from Hard Rock Casino to help those recovering from the storms last week. Flooded homes, lives claimed. ABC's Alex Perez is there.
5: It's been more than a week since storms pounded Gary in northwest Indiana, and there are still downed trees and power lines across the area. Residents are desperate to get the power back on, and many feel the utility company is just not working quickly enough.
2: Utilities saying it could take weeks or months before they can repair all the downed lines across Indiana. The Dow just closed lower by 700 points. The S&P and NASDAQ down close to 1%. 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
8: Off the south side, got a stall with the left shoulder blocked off 40 east of downtown near the westbound area at Elm Hill Pike overpass. Over in Greenwood, got a crash at Gallatin Pike Avenue northbound at West Eastland Avenue. And in Hermitage, got an accident off Lebanon Pike eastbound before Tulip Grove Road. I'm Mason Fleming.
7: From the Beacon Capital Management Weather Center.
9: I'm WSMV4 First Alert Meteorologist Melanie Layden. A few more showers and thunderstorms could redevelop today into tonight, mainly for areas south of I-40 and into the Cumberland Plateau. A handful of those storms could be on the stronger side with heavy downpours and gusty winds. Other areas won't see any more rain today. It will be noticeably less humid and high temperatures will top out around 90 degrees.
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10: 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I'm glad you're with us. Thank you for being around about 6 minutes after 3 o'clock this afternoon on this Thursday, August 20, 2026. Thank you, each of you, for spending a bit of time with us, whatever amount of time you're able to give. We also appreciate you communicating with us, dialing us up on the telephone or on the super text line, and giving us your opinion on the news of the day, 615-737-9986. You may do so early and often, 615-737-9986. That's the telephone number. That's also the super text line. You can hit me up on a variety of social media platforms. I'm on the old X machine, as I call it. That's at Matt Murphy Show, MattMurphyShow, at Matt Murphy Show. Like and subscribe any of those platforms you find us on. We appreciate you doing that. And you can find us on a variety of different locations outside of the radio dial, 99.7 FM. Of course, we're on iHeart, TuneIn, Spotify, just to name three. We're on many, many different apps. If we're you're on an app that delivers news, talk, or information, and we're not there, let us know. We'll get there. We are also on Talk TV, YouTube, Facebook, Twitter, Twitch, Rumble. I don't know what the status is on Talk TV because we got a lot of moving parts going on as we get the show lumbering under our own weight early on this Thursday, at least early for us on this Thursday. When I say we've got a lot going on, you might note that we have no Ken Weaver this afternoon. Ken was here. Ken had to take off. He had to leave on a personal matter. And we're thinking about him. Everything, I think, is fine as far as I know. Everything's going to be okay as far as I know. He just needed to attend to some of the home fires, and he is doing so. And in as much as we love Ken and love his family, we appreciate him and are thinking of him and praying for him, and hopefully everything works itself out, and I trust that it will. So Ken had to depart early. We'll shift over to ABC News. You know, just, you know, Jay Harper, who would normally fill in for Ken, is filling in for Joan in the morning. And so Mason will be on traffic this afternoon. We'll shift to ABC News at the top of the hour, no news at the bottom of the hour. That means more me. And who doesn't like more me? I mean, I certainly like more me. Mason, not so much a fan, apparently. Well, I mean, you can lengthen those traffic reports. I mean, if the last several days have been any indication, those traffic reports will be pretty lengthy one way or the other.
11: Yeah, they've been kind of all over the place. Like this morning, crazy. So much rain.
10: Yeah, a little bit crazy.
11: 30 minute long.
10: Yeah, a little bit. I mean, man, the last couple of afternoons, well, I guess not yesterday afternoon, but Monday and Tuesday, man, oh, man, I-65 was the epicenter of a lot of nastiness with regard to roadway conditions, traffic accidents. So anyway, we'll keep you up to date on that front with Mason Fleming. Obviously, no Ken Weaver, as I mentioned, but ABC News will carry us at the top of the hour. 615-737-9986. I feel like there's a lot of stories that merit a follow-up. You know, we try to be honest with you on the show. Sometimes there is major and breaking news. Sometimes the news cycle dips a little bit, and you've got stories that are lingering out there that perhaps merit a follow-up. But don't merit, you know, a full-throated hour or whatnot. But I got a number of those stories on the docket today and a number of stories that I've not been able to get to over the course of this week that we've meant to get to. One, who is Jerry Green? I want to dive into this. So we now have the primaries behind us. We are a week and a couple of we're 2 weeks, I guess. 2 weeks beyond the primary in Tennessee. We now know the candidates that will be asking for your vote. We have a little bit of a respite. You know, it reaches a fever pitch in terms of radio advertisements, television advertisements, digital platforms. They're everywhere, all of the craziness. I was talking to Johnny Garrett the other day. I was at the Burgers and Brews event in Crossville. That's Cameron Sexton's event, and I was talking to Garrett, and we were joking around. I actually got to see Johnny's wife, and I was joking around about her having to wash all of those rainbow flag-colored T-shirts as appeared in one of his advertisements. Obviously, I was joking, but I was like, man, oh, man, that must be tough on the old washing machine. You gotta monitor the amount of bleach and whatnot that you use, lest you fade out some of his beautiful transgender shirts, his T-shirts. I'm talking about this Van Hillary ad that ran against Johnny. And ultimately, I think it helped Johnny Garrett. It did not hurt Johnny Garrett. That's just, you know, my take on it. One way or the other, we now know that Marsha Blackburn will take on Jerry Green. She's the Democrat opposition. And now Senator, soon to be governor, Black. I mean, I don't think I'm going out on a limb predicting that the Republican's going to win in that race. She will be taken on and guarantee that there will be a female. I mean, you know, lest you believe that the independent candidate running, what is his name, Hatley? Lest you believe that Hatley is going to somehow eke out some miraculous sort of victory, which isn't going to happen. You can expect that a female, and it's going to be Marsha Blackburn, will be the next governor of the state of Tennessee. The first time a female has led the state of Tennessee, the 51st governor. But I think it merits, you know, Jerry Green's going to get a lot of attention from a lot of media outlets, and already they're trying to soft pedal her rather leftist position on a lot of issues that I think are of importance to you. And so I thought it was maybe an important opportunity for all of us to look at who Jerry Green is and what she stands for and what she's all about. So we'll do that at some point over the course of the day today. The green-shirted petition people that we have been discussing, low these many weeks, regarding their effort to get enough signatures to get a measure on the ballot for next year in Davidson County that would eliminate racing as a Metro Charter approved use of the facility out there, the National Fairgrounds Speedway. So you've got all of these petitioners running around in green shirts, and many of them are lying to the people they're trying to get signatures from. Well, they are now playing the victim. So I want to walk through exactly how all of this works with you. The green shirt Restore the Fairgrounds liars, and y'all, they're lying to people. Their managers are lying to people. The individuals that are paying their salaries are lying to people. Mike Kopp is lying to people. John Ingram's lying to people. And all of the folks wearing the green shirts, I don't necessarily blame them. They're being paid to lie to you. They're being told what to say. They probably don't know that it's a lie themselves. So all of this lying has got a lot of attention, and the attention is largely negative. And so as a result, people that are encountering these green shirt liars that claim they want to, quote unquote, restore the fairgrounds, which is a big lie in and of itself, they're now getting some pushback. And some people are going a little too far. You know, there have been some clipboards that have been thrust to the ground. One person, I think this is hilarious, took the clipboard to, quote unquote, sign their name, put down an expletive on the clipboard, and then just threw the clipboard on the ground. And of course, the green-shirted Restore the Fairgrounds folks are trying to play the victim card. Oh, no, there's mean people that are being mean to us. Well, what do you expect when you're lying to people? Davidson County judge, this from Fox 17, has issued temporary orders of protection against a Nashville public affairs operative accused of stalking and harassing petition canvassers working to ban auto racing at the Nashville Fairgrounds Speedway. Citizens Against a Racetrack. A citizen group in Nashville is gathering petition signatures aimed at adding affordable housing and prohibiting auto racing at the Nashville Fairgrounds Speedway. I'll have that story for you from Fox 17 in just a moment. It's hilarious. So you throw a rock, hide your hand, you get caught at what you are doing. People naturally get upset because people naturally don't like liars and the lying lies that they tell. And as those people get upset, you start screaming the victim card. How dare you get mad at me for lying to you? Well, play stupid games and win stupid prizes. We'll share more of that with you coming up in just a couple of minutes on Super Talk 99.7 WTN. 6173 has chimed in and said, 2 days in a row talking about the Nashville Fairgrounds. Benson just had the guy from the fairgrounds on now. Third day you're going to talk about the fairgrounds. Yay. I'll talk about a lot of things today on the show, 6173. I assume that the person you're talking about is the person that I hooked up with Chad Benson. That's Norm Parton, who's been on our show many times. Norm is a voice in favor of the Bristol Motor Speedway deal going through. You are welcome, 6173, to offer any topic suggestions of your choosing. Otherwise, the host is going to pick the ones that he's interested in. That's kind of the way that works, and I hope that you're interested in it as well. I appreciate your feedback. We are not exclusively talking about the racetrack today, although I will mention some of the updates coming out of the news cycle, considering that they had a press conference yesterday about 12:30. I was not privy to the nature of the press conference when we went on air yesterday, and now I am. I'm also going to tell you about the movement on the Iranian front. The president of the United States of America has alerted us to the fact that we are moving into a different phase of the conflict, and it's more of an economic D-Day, as he put it. That story coming out of the Washington, D.C. area from earlier today. And then there is another story of quite a different nature, and it is regarding a woman by the name of Lindsay Clancy. And maybe some of you have been following this story more closely than I have. The first I heard about it was, honestly, I was on the X machine at some point, and I saw some debate regarding postpartum depression online. And I didn't really understand why we were debating postpartum depression online, but here we go. And so I did a bit of sleuthing on it, and I came to the story that, I guess, started the conversation, and it involves a woman by the name of Lindsay Clancy. Now, I don't pretend that I've been following the story, because I haven't, but I tried to catch myself up to speed last night and early today, and the story has a lot of the same hallmarks of an older story that happened in the early 2000s, I think 2001, out in Texas. And we'll talk, for those unfamiliar with that story, a little bit about that. It's my understanding the redheaded stranger, Pamela Furr, told me that there's a local connection to the Andrea Yates story, that her former husband, Rusty Yates, who lost his five children because Andrea Yates drowned them, was from this area, I guess, went to McGavick High School, I think. So a little bit of a local connection. But the story goes like this. Lindsay Chancy, Clancy, a 36-year-old labor and delivery nurse from Duxbury, Massachusetts, is on trial for the first-degree murder of her children after strangling Cora, 5, Dawson, 3, and Callan, 8 months old. This happened on January 24th, 2023. Following the killings of her three children, Lindsay Clancy jumped from a second-story window in an attempt to take her own life and was left paralyzed from the waist down. This trial is currently going on in Massachusetts. The defense admits that Clancy killed the children, but argues that she is not criminally responsible because she has postpartum psychosis, bipolar disorder, and adverse reactions to being prescribed to nearly a dozen psychiatric medications in the months leading up to the deaths of her children and her attempt at taking her own life. The prosecution argues that Clancy acted intentionally, rationally, and meticulously, pointing out that she went so far as to send her husband out on errands while she planned the killing of her children, and then she, according to the prosecution, faked her own suicide attempt. You know, contrary to what many of you might believe, I try not to get out in front of my skis with regard to subject matters that I am not that familiar. And I admit that I am not that familiar with postpartum depression and the difference between postpartum depression and postpartum psychosis. I am fairly familiar with the case involving Andrea Yates, and I took what I thought was a nuanced approach to that case. Many people wanted it to be cut and dry when I thought it was pretty cut and dry the other way, that Andrea Yates was mentally insane, and she had demonstrated mental insanity on numerous occasions, so much so that psychologists involved in her situation at the time told her husband not to leave her alone with her children, and sadly her husband did, and she took the opportunity to drown them. And Andrea Yates was, well, I can go over the story for you in just a moment for those who missed it. We'll talk about that today on the show. We'll talk about Right Turn on Red. Apparently, politicians in Nashville, Tennessee are not going to let something, a crisis, if you will, go to waste, or a tragedy go to waste, even though the tragedy doesn't really fit the narrative that they're trying to sell with regard to stopping Right Turn on Red in our city. We'll discuss that. We'll take your telephone calls. Once again, no Ken Weaver today. In the absence of Ken, we'll have ABC News at the top of the hour and Mason Fleming on traffic. Young Jackson Williams is behind the glass, making sure that everything that comes out of our speaker sounds as good as humanly possible. How's it going in there, Jackson?
12: Busy.
10: Is it busy?
12: Very busy.
10: Lots of things going on?
12: Just getting everything ready to go, brother.
10: Yeah, well, I love it. You know what? You need a few things to do this afternoon. I wouldn't want you bored in there. I'm sorry that you lost your buddy to talk to.
12: I know. What am I going to do when you start going on a monologue?
10: Well, what were you doing just a minute ago?
12: I was getting everything ready.
10: Oh, yeah. Well, you know, that's fair. Well, maybe we can include you in the, maybe we can turn a monologue into a dialogue today. Yeah. Maybe you can talk to me. You and Ken, y'all have so many great conversations during the day. I feel like I miss out.
12: You do.
10: But I'm talking to the folks, you know. I'm mass communicating. Mass communicating. 22 after the hour, Super Talk 99.7 WTN, back after this.
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8: Over in Rivergate, got an accident reported by police off Gallatin Pike North, south of Rivergate Parkway and Myatt Drive. Over in Tusculum, got an accident reported by police there as well at Old Hickory Boulevard at Nolensville Pike. And heading towards Murfreesboro, got a stall with the right shoulder blocked off 24 westbound at New Salem Highway, exit 80, causing some touch-and-go traffic. I'm Mason Fleming.

0: Supertalk 99.7 WTN. My name is Matt Murphy. This is the Matt Murphy Radio Show. So a heavy discussion about postpartum depression and when that becomes postpartum psychosis and how that involves itself in this trial that has somewhat caught the national attention, certainly caught my attention as there was a debate going on about postpartum depression, postpartum psychosis, and, you know, I remember years ago, a good friend of mine, Dr. Josh Klapo from Birmingham, Alabama, who was on my show fairly regularly, is a psychologist. And he told me one time, it was during our morning show with myself and Andrea Lindenberg, he said, you know, a lot of people say that they're depressed, and they mean they've got the blues, and they mean that they're sad, and they mean that, they, you know, there are things going on in their life that has them down in the dumps. But we need to make a distinction between someone who's just feeling blue or down in the dumps or, you know, not having the best day, the best week, even the best month, versus someone who is clinically depressed. Someone who's clinically depressed, it is a very different situation and can lead to very, very different and oftentimes more negative outcomes. And so I think of that when I think of someone who potentially has postpartum depression. And once again, I don't know about all of this will fill this entire show and this entire week and another week of shows. I don't pretend to know, but I want to have the discussion because I want to try to understand if the defense in this Lindsey Clancy case has a point. Just to fill you in on some of the details before we get to some of your calls, on January 24th, 2023, Lindsey Clancy sent her husband, Patrick, out to pick up food and medicine. And when he returned, the house was quiet. He found his wife injured on the ground outside, discovered his children inside the home in the basement where they had been strangled. Family members, a nanny, and medical records presented in court show that in the 4 months leading up to the tragedy, Lindsey suffered from suicidal ideation, intense anxiety. She wanted inpatient and outpatient psychiatric help. Expert witnesses and defense attorneys are detailing how she heard commanding voices instructing her to kill the children and herself. Her ex-husband, Patrick, testified that he had forgiven her and believes that she was consumed by illness. The trial in Plymouth, Massachusetts, nearing its conclusion, closing arguments expected soon. I don't have an opinion on this case. At least as far as I understand the case. I would have to follow it a little more closely to be able to offer you an opinion on whether or not Lindsey Clancy would fit the definition of someone who was not in their sound mind. But it did remind me of the Andrea Yates case from back in 2001. And I did follow that case a little more closely. Andrea Yates had multiple nervous breakdowns, multiple suicide attempts, had hospitalizations in psychiatric hospitals. And obviously, this is just an awful circumstance, and people want to see justice in circumstances, especially when people die, especially when children die. So Yates and her husband had several children. By the time of the birth of their third child, they were living in Houston, Texas. And then they had a fourth child, and Yates, who had had depression over the years, had her depression resurface. In 1999, she was found by her husband in a state of confusion and just in a basic state of psychosis. The next day, she attempted to take her own life by overdosing on pills. She was hospitalized and prescribed antidepressants. She repeatedly, and I don't share all of this to belabor it. It's just an awful tragedy that perhaps should have been flagged. And I understand hindsight is 2020. But she had repeated nervous breakdowns, repeated suicide attempts, psychiatric episodes, and hospitalizations. She was diagnosed with postpartum psychosis. She and her husband were urged not to have any more children. They had another child, a fifth child, and she seemed to be doing better. She stopped taking her medication and went into a downward spiral that eventually led to the murders of her children. They were living in Houston or a suburb of Houston, where after her husband left for work and before her mother got there, it was advised to her husband and to all of the family members that Andrea Yates not be allowed to be alone with the family or alone with her children. And sadly, Rusty Yates left for work and his mother was scheduled to be there about an hour later. And so they were handing off the kids, but Rusty had to get to work. Mama was a little bit late. And in the hour between the time or hour or so between the time that Rusty left and Rusty's mother, the grandmother, the children got there, Andrea Yates took the lives of her five children by drowning them. Just a horrible case. Just horrible all the way around. And in a way, anyone that's willing to do this sort of thing has to be crazy on some level, but are they criminally insane? Are they criminally liable for their actions? And I'm reminded of that case in the modern example of Lindsay Clancy. I don't know the answer. I guess I'm looking to be educated on this front because at the time I didn't, and I took a lot of heat for this. Some people are crazy. And some say, well, Andrea Yates knew what she did was wrong because she called the police. And she did. She called 911 after the fact. And she then called her husband and told her husband he needed to get home after she did what she did. But I believe that Andrea Yates was and is crazy, mentally insane. And in our system of justice, we classify those who are mentally incapable of doing right, when even if they understand it, they're incapable of not doing the things that they do. We separate those people from criminally liable individuals. Maybe we shouldn't. I don't know. 615-737-9986. It's 34 after the hour. I am late. We'll be back in just a moment. It's the Murphy Show on Supertalk.
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3: Over in Rivergate, got an accident reported by police off Gallatin Pike North, south of Rivergate Parkway and Myatt Drive. Over in Tusculum, got an accident reported by police there as well at Old Hickory Boulevard at Nolensville Pike. And heading towards Murfreesboro, got a stall with the right shoulder blocked off 24 westbound at New Salem Highway, exit 80, causing some touch-and-go traffic. I'm Mason.
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7: I'm WSMV4 First Alert Meteorologist Melanie Layden. A few more showers and thunderstorms could redevelop today into tonight, mainly for areas south of I-40 and into the Cumberland Plateau. A handful of those storms could be on the stronger side with heavy downpours and gusty winds. Other areas won't see any more rain today. It will be noticeably less humid and high temperatures will top out around 90 degrees.
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0: Hi, friends. It's Matt Murphy. I'm very, very excited to tell as many people as possible about my friend, Dr. Catherine Beckman, and her new clinic, the Beckman Dry Eye Institute. 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

0: good for, I don't know who this fella is. Maybe we should endeavor to try to get him on the show. His name is Matt Calkins. You see this? He is now a former columnist, sports columnist, for the Seattle Times. Don't worry, I'll get back to the issue of Clancy and the comparison between Clancy and Andrea Yates coming up in just a moment. If you have any thoughts on it, 615-737-9986. I'd love to learn, and I would love to hear from you. Matt Calkins, and I don't know, I think it's Calkins, C-A-L-K-I-N-S, former sports columnist for the Seattle Times, said, after 11 years as a sports columnist at the Seattle Times, I've decided to resign. It was entirely my choice, not an easy one. The impetus was the Times deciding not to run a column I wrote from the perspective of two female student athletes who were opposed to competing against biological males. It was one of several pieces of mine that have been spiked, and I no longer felt I could properly do my job as a columnist. I lay out the situation in greater detail in the link, but I want to say I enjoyed my time with the paper, find the talent there to be immense, and have no animosity toward anyone who works there. It was just time for a change. This guy is about to get hired. I think Clay Travis, who's starting his new sport in state, has already reached out to him and said, you sound like a guy that I would want to work for me at my new publication. Come on over, and I think that would be a great fit. This is what we're talking about. It's not a matter of debate for these liberals anymore. It's a matter of putting your thumb on the scale and pretending that there is no debate. When 80%, at least 80% of the American people agree with people like Matt Calkins or Matt Murphy or Common Sense, that in order to protect biological females and their sports that they endeavor in, you have to prevent biological males from participating in those sports. Otherwise, they will eventually be destroyed. So there's that going on, and I'm watching that story. And maybe we can get Matt on soon to be, formerly of the Seattle Times now, and soon to be eminently employable by anyone who wants a good sports columnist that's not afraid to offer an opinion that perhaps is outside of the mainstream of the subject matter that he's discussing, or at least outside of the woke cancel culture DEI mainstream in the industry in which he serves. Sad but true. In the meantime, hey, Jeremy wants to know if there's something wrong with the radio signal. Static in Mount Juliet and Gallatin. I don't know. Sometimes we work on it and they have to go low power. So every so often that happens. We are a 100,000-watt blowtorch from Kentucky to Alabama and all points in between. But if they have to work on the tower for any reason or be out at the transmitter site, they have to reduce the power in half or sometimes even more than that, and that can impact that. So if that is the case, I apologize. Join us on the app, iHeart, TuneIn, Spotify. We have our own app, Supertalk 99.7 WTN. Hey, Dan Mandis is now on demand on the app, thanks to Matt Murphy. You're welcome, Mandis. You're welcome. I saw Dan. You see Dan today? Looking good, wasn't he?
1: I did.
0: Yeah, we were recording the Mostly Peaceful podcast.
1: He was in a hurry.
0: Yeah, he was in a hurry. He does not dilly-dally after the finish of that podcast. He endeavors to, as they say, get the old H-E double hockey sticks out of here. Good podcast, though. Mandis was amazed when... So just a little preview. Mostly Peaceful drops Saturday morning. All the Best Words drops Sunday morning. Mostly Peaceful is Chris Hand, Dan Mandis, and Matt Murphy. All the Best Words, Matt Murphy and Cameron Smith. And I appreciate you liking and subscribing both of those things. But about 10 minutes into the podcast, Jackson, Hand and I started talking about the benefits of not allowing women to vote anymore.
1: Oh, I'm sure that went lovely.
0: And so we're just having this discussion about it. And, you know, tongue is, you know, somewhat. Well, not even that Hand nor Matt Murphy agrees with this premise, but the conversation surrounded groups of people, mostly men, that legit believe that we should deny women the right to vote in America. Believing that we should repeal the 19th Amendment to the Constitution of the United States. And Dan is sitting there, and at one point he says, "Are we seriously having a conversation about this right now?" I was like, "Yeah, this is real." Dan couldn't believe it. Anyway, check out Mostly Peaceful. That drops Saturday morning. Yeah, we were discussing that. And I forget why I brought it up. I can't remember why I brought it up. That's where I'm at today. In the meantime, that's why I brought it up, because of the radio signal. So you can find us on iHeart, TuneIn, Spotify, our own app, SuperTalk 99.7 WTN, where Dan Mandis is on demand. That's why it came up. And then, of course, Talk TV, YouTube, Facebook, Twitter, Twitch, Rumble. 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The Matt Murphy Show on SuperTalk 99.7 WTN. The general consensus thus far on this Clancy case is that the pharmaceutical industry ought to be on trial as well. Big Pharma should be held somewhat responsible for all of this. Several of you are asking, Mario writes in and says, Matt, do you think the husband is somewhat responsible because he knew she wasn't right? TB says, if you want to blame the husband for not doing anything, it's a pretty high bar for proof. A quasi-equivalent might be the bartender law that holds a bartender culpable for continuing to serve someone who's inebriated. So where I'm at least on Andrea Yates, I'm not holding Rusty Yates criminally responsible. And I would suggest to you that there is nothing. I don't know Rusty Yates. I don't know where he is now. I don't know how he is living his life. But I would be willing to bet you that there is nothing that the criminal justice system could do to punish Rusty Yates more than he has already been punished regarding not seeing the warning signs or doing things differently prior to Andrea Yates killing her five children. So I don't for a second believe that Rusty Yates should be held criminally responsible, because obviously how could I suggest that he should have foreseen it? At the same time, I would say that looking back on it, hindsight is 20/20, and there were many, many warning signs. And I am certain that if Rusty Yates had to do it over again, he would tell you that he had made mistakes and he would do things differently. Now that, so if that is him sharing possible blame for things that he did not do prior to Andrea Yates' act, that's fine. But I don't want anyone to think that I'm suggesting any sort of criminal liability on the part of Rusty Yates. I wouldn't do that. Just as I wouldn't suggest that there's any criminal responsibility on the part of a bartender that serves an individual and they're overserved and eventually they go out and get in an accident and kill someone. I'm in Hartsville and I hear you coming loud and clear. That's awesome. I just passed Mount Juliet on I-40. No issues here. Writes in 6593, loud and clear in Coffee County. I love it. But then there's 9440 who says, static up in Gainesboro at the base of the plateau. Well, you know, you get over there to the plateau. You know what they say about the old plateau? Causes static. That's what they say. They have for a long time, too. 48 after the hour, more of your calls on this matter. And when we get back in the 4 o'clock hour, we'll talk about Jerry Green and the governor's race. That is about to heat up in the state of Tennessee. Right now, I want to take an opportunity to speak with our good buddy Mark from over at the Safe House, because there's a lot of deals going on at the Safe House that you need to know about. What is going on, Mark?
2: Matt Murphy, good talking to you, as always.
0: What's happening, brother? You doing all right?
2: It's hot, and wow. The sales are hot here at the Safe House. We've got rebates, closeouts,
0: like
2: Liberty safes.
0: Yeah.
2: People need to come get them a safe.
0: Talk to me about these Liberty closeouts. What's going on?
2: Well, we've actually reached a pinnacle of Liberty dealership. We've been fired by Liberty twice. And so we have reached a pinnacle that no other dealer has reached. We've been fired by Liberty twice. So I'm liquidating all of my Liberty safes. So we're going to be a Browning, Fort Knox, Champion, Rhino dealer. And
0: I love it.
2: Goodbye, Liberty.
0: Well, I love that. But you know what? Mark getting fired from Liberty means he's passing the savings along to you. Liquidation.
2: Oh, my goodness. Yeah, it's up to $1,000. And when they're gone, they're gone. So don't hesitate. Come down by. even if it's not a Liberty.
0: So. Well, I love hearing that. And I know that you've had some pretty good Browning rebates going on this summer too, right?
2: Oh, yes, sir. Through the end of the month, $400 up to $400 on all Browning safes. And Fort Knox, I always joke about Fort Knox is never on sale, but you get one of the best safes on the market for when you buy a Fort Knox.
0: And you guys have a better selection of Fort Knox safes than anybody else in the Southeast, right?
2: In the Southeast, yes, sir. You're correct.
0: And yeah. I like to, when I talk about Mark and his team at the Safe House, I like to extrapolate that, right, and say, well, the Southeast is the leader in the United States of America in gun safe sales. And so, by extension, you would suggest that if you're the leader in the Southeast, you're going to be the leader in the United States of America. And I would go one step further, Mark, and say, if you're the leader in the United States of America, you're the leader in the world. And if you're the Fort Knox leader in the world, that means that you are, at National Safe House, the number one seller of Fort Knox safes in the universe.
2: Well, I would say Browning. I would like to say that, but that would be Browning. We are the largest dealer, Fort Knox dealer in the U.S.
0: Well, there you go. So, that means the universe.
2: Yeah, so we sell lots of safes and vault doors, and we would like to thank all of our customers for making that happen.
0: Well, I mean,
2: we couldn't do it without them.
0: Well, your customers are awesome. Will they still see Donald Trump when they walk in the lobby?
2: They will, and of course, Joe Biden and Barack Obama are in the closet. We kind of sequestered into the closet. But if you do want to see them, well, I'll be happy to open up the closet and let you see them.
0: There's some people that have said, hey, there's some people that tell me that Barack Obama's been in the closet for a lot longer than you've had him in there.
2: Well, that's a whole different conversation, but we digress on that one. But yeah, we do have Trump, support the blue, red, white, and blue, all America.
0: What I love about our listeners is that while we're talking, Mark, somebody just wrote me, 6063 wrote in, and unsolicited by me or you, they said, don't let a crackhead or an illegal immigrant install your safe.
2: Hey. My job is done here. I've been saying that for years, and finally, people are listening, and it's true, though. Don't let a crackhead or an illegal deliver your safe.
0: Well, it is true, because, in all seriousness, these people go, they're in your house. So, do you want to
2: try? Oh, no, and then they tell their crackhead buddy, Billy,
0: right,
2: to come down and, Matt Murphy just bought a safe. Go get his, stuff, and then they have your combination, and that's a recipe for disaster.
0: I mean, an absolute. And so you want to work with somebody that has professionals that are employed by them that deliver the safe, and that's what you get at Nashville Safe House. That's why you don't want a crackhead to deliver your safe. You want somebody like Mark and his team.
2: For 34 years, yes, sir. That's what we've been doing.
0: Brother, we appreciate you, and I appreciate everything you do on 4th Avenue South, right across the street from the infamous City Cemetery. Or you can go online, NashvilleSafeHouse.com. You got what about 200 in stock right now, right on the show?
2: 203.
0: How many you got back in the warehouse?
2: 608.
0: Boom. That's what we're talking about. A safe of every size, every shape, every price point, every fire rating right there at Nashville Safe House. Mark, God bless you, brother.
2: Thanks,
0: I appreciate
2: Matt.
0: Everything
2: take
0: you
2: care.
0: Do. We'll talk to you. There's Mark in the Safe House. Go take advantage of these rebates. And once again, this liquidation sale on Liberty, Mark can tell you the backstory on Liberty, Liberty, Liberty. But once they're gone, they're gone. Liberty, might be a hassle to work with, but good safes. And you can take advantage of some Barganos. 53 after the hour on Super Talk 99.7 WTN.
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2: Still dealing with the crash. The right two lanes blocked off 40 eastbound approaching Charlotte Avenue exit 209, causing a lot of traffic buildup there. And an injury crash reported by police at Broadway and 12th Avenue, causing some touch-and-go traffic leaving the city. And over near Rivergate, got an accident reported by police there as well, off Gallatin Pike North, south of Rivergate Parkway at Myatt Drive. I'm Mason.
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3: 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Matt Murphy and you, 58 minutes after the hour. Thank you for being with us. Once again, if you're just joining us, Ken Weaver had to leave a family matter that necessitated him getting home. We think everything's going to be on the A-OK. We're thinking about Ken, thinking about his family, the entire Weaver family, and we're praying for him. But everything should be fine, should be stable. There's, you know, I don't want to freak anybody out, but that's where we are on that. In the meantime, Sherry is on the line with us. Hey, Sherry, how are you?
4: I'm okay. It's kind of disturbing what we're having to look at.
3: Well, it's Sherry, I accidentally looked at the clock wrong. Do you mind if we get through this newscast real quick and I'll get back to you on the other side? I don't want to have to rush you.
4: That'd be helpful. Thank
3: you. Okay, I would love that because I don't want to rush on a subject as serious as postpartum depression versus postpartum psychosis. I'm trying to learn along with the rest of you. This Lindsay Clancy case in Massachusetts is just

I mean crazy, literally and figuratively. It is 4 o'clock on Supertalk 99.7 WTN. 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
2: From ABC News, I'm Lindsay Davis, anchor of Prime, streaming weeknights on ABC News Live. The latest news cycle seems to be spooking investors with a lot to worry about, from debt to inflation to rising oil prices. The Dow fell more than 700 points, or 1.3%, with the S&P and NASDAQ close behind. Bigger picture, the debt America owes, which the Treasury says just surpassed $40 trillion with no agreement on what to do. It's going to cost Americans in a lot of ways, says ABC National Security and Defense Analyst Mick Mulroy.
3: Going to be paying more in interest on the debt per year than we're going to be paying for our defense budget per year.
2: U.S. debt is now more than the economies of China, Germany, Japan, UK, and India combined. Following President Trump's latest threat to Iran of an economic doomsday of sanctions, international crude rose 2.4%. Today, the USS Abraham Lincoln left the Mideast for the long trip home. A New York woman who was 10 when terrorists attacked on 9/11 is now accused of trying to help the Islamic State group. Investigators say Jessica Bowie converted to Islam and pledged her allegiance to ISIS. ABC News Chief Justice Correspondent Pierre Thomas has more.
4: The charge is providing material support to a terrorist organization, in this case, ISIS. And again, they are maintaining in this press conference that this woman had deadly intentions, according to the FBI and the Department of Justice, and that she was embarking on a plan to carry out an attack on the state capital of New York, in which she was plotting to allegedly kill members of that state Senate.
2: Neutrogena is apologizing today for its treatment of Hayden Panettiere, who said she was dropped for speaking out about her postpartum depression. After a social media backlash from fans since her passing, Neutrogena admits it made her feel unsupported during a very difficult time. A statement says this is not what Neutrogena stands for or who we want to be. 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
5: Still dealing with the crash, the right two lanes blocked off 40 eastbound approaching Charlotte Avenue exit 209, causing a lot of traffic buildup there. And an injury crash reported by police at Broadway and 12th Avenue, causing some touch-and-go traffic leaving the city. And over near Rivergate, got an accident reported by police there as well, off Gallatin Pike North, south of Rivergate Parkway at Myatt Drive. I'm Mason.
0: News doesn't end when the story breaks. 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
7: I'm WSMV4 First Alert Meteorologist Melanie Layden. A few more showers and thunderstorms could redevelop today into tonight, mainly for areas south of I-40 and into the Cumberland Plateau. A handful of those storms could be on the stronger side with heavy downpours and gusty winds. Other areas won't see any more rain today. It will be noticeably less humid and high temperatures will top out around 90 degrees.
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8: 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It is the Matt Murphy Radio Show. Happy to have you. Is that something new that you're doing there? You're fading that a little quick there, Jackson. You know how I like it. You know, I like it to just kind of lay in there like a warm bath.
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8: Everybody say it together.
0: WTN.
8: Cut it! Oh, give me that look. Jackson's all grumpy because he didn't have his talking buddy back there. Ken Weaver had to leave, and once again, we're thinking about Kenny. He had a little personal matter to take care of. So we got ABC News coming up at the top of the hour. Every hour, nothing at the bottom of the hour. Yours truly, Matt Murphy, until 7 o'clock tonight. Jackson Williams behind the glass, making sure that everything that comes out of our speakers sounds as good as humanly. But see, that's nice. See, that's nice. You all right in there, buddy? You good? Yeah? Need you a little soda pop?
9: I'm good.
8: Yeah? How's things going with you, Jackson?
9: Busy.
8: What's on your radar screen today? Yeah, I never ask you that. Jackson, what's happening in your world? Oh, you go put your headphones on now.
9: Getting everything ready.
8: For what?
9: I'm setting up each hour.
8: Oh, so you're actually doing work today.
9: Yeah.
8: Oh, well, that's my bad.
9: Normally, I just let the professional Ken Weaver handle it, but we're...
8: In the absence of Weaver, you've got work to do.
9: I've got things to do. I've got things.
8: Well, we appreciate your hard work. We appreciate Mason jumping in on the traffic situation, and always appreciate Ken. And we're thinking about him. Everything should be fine. Just I don't want anybody to worry. I think Ken's got a handle on it. It's just a little family matter you want to take care of. All right. So we've been discussing, or at least for the better part of the hour, discussed this case out of Massachusetts and, you know, what constitutes postpartum depression versus postpartum psychosis. Lindsay Clancy, 36-year-old from Duxbury, Massachusetts, on trial for first-degree murder for the death of her three children, 5, 3, and 8 months. Her defense team arguing postpartum psychosis. The prosecution obviously arguing that she intentionally, rationally, and meticulously killed her children, pointing out that she literally sent her husband out on errands to give her the window of opportunity to do so. Despite that, family members and others have presented the case that she suffered from suicidal ideation, intense anxiety, et cetera, et cetera. And in the meantime, I compared it a little bit to the Andrea Yates case from years ago. This has been like a quarter of a century ago now, 2001, where Andrea Yates took the life of her five children and argued psychosis in that case as well. Some comparative tissue there. Regarding the mental illness, 5676 says, regarding the mental illness of mothers who harm their children, yes, they know the extent of their choices and actions, as you know. I went to court regarding a similar case regarding my mother who discovered late in life had stabbed and burned me when I was young. I went to the wrong one. I don't want to read that one without previewing it because that seems like it's a very personal message. So I want to make sure that I preview it before I read that. Matt, you could say if a woman or anybody doesn't have a job, should not be able to vote, they don't pay taxes. We do not require, we could have a conversation about who should and should not vote in the United States of America and whether or not you should be allowed to vote with having an actual skin in the game. Nolene writes, unless you can demonstrate that Patrick Clancy was an abusive, controlling, neglectful, and you can't compare the two cases, the argument was that Rusty Yates was. If Andrea Yates ever makes it back to reality and actually comes to realize what she's done, she will probably take her own life. I think she tried to do that on a number of occasions. So, all right, Sherry's next up on this situation, and I'm just trying to tread delicately around a conversation that I don't have a lot of experience in. Sherry, thank you for your call today. How are you?
10: Well, yeah, I think we're all kind of disturbed hearing such things. And I know this firsthand because that text message you read, that was me. My mother did stab and burn me when I was a child.
8: Oh, my goodness.
10: And it is very personal. And I have recently gone through a court case over my father's estate. I did not know I was his only child. But regarding this woman and knowing my own mother, they know exactly what they're doing. And it's a self-preservation or selfishness, an entitlement. I think we take for granted having children is just going to be a fairy tale. And it's not always the case. It's a marriage. It's a relationship. And you bring a child into it. And fortunately for me, I'm a survivor because my father stayed. And he dealt with the mental illness my mother had the best he could. But it's their own personal mental illness that they're not treating with truth. They don't want to face themselves or for what they did or why they're doing it. This woman had access to help, medication. Sounds like she had a family support system in her mother-in-law. I don't understand the support this woman is getting or what she done. These were innocent children, regardless of what was happening in the marriage or in the lives of these people. The children had no recourse, no awareness. That was just their parents. And it's the saddest thing to think that a mother would bring a child into the world just to harm it. Or harm all of them. I just can't fathom the support that this woman is getting.
8: Yeah, I don't understand. And this is actually, it was the inspiration that led me to look further into the case because I saw a couple of things online and I clicked on one of the items that I saw on the X machine and it led me to an article about women outside of the courtroom in support of Lindsey Clancy. And I read the top line of the article and I'm like, wait a minute, this woman is accused of murdering her three defenseless children in cold blood, is claiming some sort of psychotic episode, and she has a support structure that it was odd to me. It seemed weird to me.
10: It says a lot about our society. We just take things for granted. Bringing a child into the world, well, first of all, it's a gift from God, okay? Secondly, it's supposed to unite your family, and it doesn't mean it's always going to be rose-colored glasses, right? I mean, what it is. It's not going to be easy, but it's going to be worth it. And when you have three, maybe you're overwhelmed, you're supposed to be a team. You're supposed to be a husband and wife. You're supposed to raise a family. That's what you did when you brought a child into the world. It's what you agreed to do. The child is innocent. Those children were innocent. So for people to stand and support this woman, much the way my mother has been supported, no one believed me when I told. I didn't know what I was remembering. I did not know this happened to me until I was 27. 27, I was given birth to my own son and remembered what it was to be stabbed, to look at that evil in the face as an innocent child and to recognize it as a 27-year-old woman is the most evil thing in the world. When I was a baby, I didn't recognize it at all. I was just a baby. Horrible things.
8: How old were you, Sherry?
10: When that happened to me, I was stabbed?
8: Yes.
10: It is approximated at 8 months old.
8: Oh, my goodness.
10: But I grew up at 27, gave birth to my own child, and remembered it. And that was an amazing thing, first off, to remember back that far. And then recently to prove that again in court, I mean, just as much as April this year, I got to question the person that did carry out that incident. And it was confirmed that that had happened. A stunning, quiet sense of what in the world is going on in this world today. Trying to hit the courtroom, but nothing changes.
8: And this is the difficulty of trying to catch up with it, because on one hand, it seems that you have a group, and I don't know if these people just don't have a value for life, or if they genuinely believe that Lindsey Clancy was out of her mind, mentally ill at the time that she committed these evil acts. I mean, they're clearly evil. But there's
10: why do we keep calling evil a mental illness? People choose it, and we know it exists.
8: Well, do you believe? I'm not trying to argue with you on the point, but I mean, evil is a mental illness.
10: Some people choose it, I think, for their own benefit. It helps them in the moment. I know that my mother escaped for a minute, facing some truth she didn't want out. I was some kind of sacrifice, maybe. I don't understand, but I know what I face.
8: Well, I mean, do you believe, let's just take a step back from the specifics of this case, Sherry, and I think all of us can, generally speaking, ask ourselves the question, do you believe that some people are mentally insane in a way that would require treating them differently than someone who perhaps is criminally liable?
10: What's involved? I mean, some people are drug-induced, and she's claiming she was, but she hardly touched the drugs that she was prescribed. They didn't, the toxicology report doesn't...
8: I don't think people choose to be mentally unwell.
10: I think they choose the selfishness of themselves. I think that it's just self-centered and selfishness. This woman had three children. She wanted her life to be easy. I'm sorry. No, you have three children. Your life's not going to be easy. You're going to be busy every day. I had four.
8: Well, Sherry, you clearly have a position on this issue, and you have a lot of very tender and intimate and personal reasons why you take the position that you do. And there are other people that are telling me that, you know, Lindsey Clancy was begging for help prior to all of this happening, and that she did not receive the mental help necessary to help her overcome some of her bipolar issues and some of the other issues. So I
10: could answer this. When I first got my memories, I was diagnosed with post-traumatic stress disorder, and I was kind of left with that diagnosis. And handed Paxil and told to just carry on. Well, I couldn't. And the support for my own struggle was not there. But I still chose to throw that medicine away. I picked up my Bible. I picked up my children. And I decided they would never know what I had to live. Their lives would be different. And with God's help, that's what happened. And you don't have to choose the wrong. You don't have to choose the evil. You don't have to even choose yourself.
8: Go ahead. I'm sorry.
10: That taught me to choose God.
8: Well, I'm glad you
10: and
8: did.
10: I knew
8: I'm
10: that
8: obviously
10: there was no wrong choice in that, because God can't change what happened to me.
8: Well, I'm very curious. When you say that people choose to think this way, or they choose to be mentally ill, I've never looked at it that way. I mean, that would be like me telling you that you chose not to remember that you were stabbed. Did you choose not to remember that you were stabbed?
10: I did not choose. You're right. But when that occurred, I made a healthier choice. I didn't have insurance. I didn't have anything. I paid out of pocket to go talk to a therapist. And I kept that therapist for the entire time that I needed help, because it was my responsibility now to make sure that I did not let that encroach on my children's lives, that I did not
8: choose.
10: Well, I had the choice. It was a choice to make, either treat my illness, my PTSD, or not.
8: Well, I'm glad you picked up the Bible, and I'm glad you made the choices that you did. And I can just hear the pain in your voice, and I'm so sorry that you've had to endure that.
10: Feel sorry for me. Feel sorry for the children out there that are not, their parents aren't able to get the help that they need. I'm going to tell you.
8: Well, I didn't say I feel sorry for you. I said I'm sorry that
10: women that struggle with the postpartum depression, it is not. You know, there needs to be a place for these, especially low-income women, to go and have someone to talk to. Help me become a better parent. Help me not repeat the cycle. Help me choose something more. That's what they needed. And this lady had the benefit of family. And did they listen to her? They obviously heard her. Were they picking up the children? Were they giving her relief? Was she taking advantage of that? Was she just wanting her life to be the same? I mean, was she realistic about the choices she made in having and becoming a mother? Because we don't stress how hard that is. It's difficult to be a parent. It's not, even with the conveniences that we have today, it's not easy being a parent, much less a single parent. It's not easy to be a survivor. I don't think this world is easy for anybody at any time. But I think that we all have choices to make. And making those choices for the betterment, not for ourselves, but for the betterment of what we bring into this world, you know? That's what I think. I don't think medication is the answer. I don't think the woman was without support. I don't think that she's innocent. I don't think she understands what it was to be a parent. It's not gonna, your life's not going to be the same after that.
8: I'm not trying to be flip when I say, I mean, obviously she didn't understand that. She killed her children.
10: Yeah.
8: She didn't
10: want to accept the responsibilities of being a mother. She wanted to be a mother for whatever attention or whatever that got her in life. But there is a lot of work involved in being a parent. And it's not just being, I mean, when I look.
8: Well, but most people that, I would say that most people that go.
10: What I want to say.
8: Yes, I mean, and I got to, I'm trying to let you speak, but I've got to move along to a break. But go ahead. I mean, no, finish up.
10: The men that are married to these women that struggle with the mental illness, hats off to them, the ones that stay. Hats off to the ones that are there for their children. And, you know, that needs to be addressed. Maybe the mother, maybe they needed to separate for a while and him take the kids. Maybe he wasn't partnering with her. Whatever it was, men make choices to be the parent as well. And that needed to happen for the sake of those children. And some men step up and take it and run with it, and they become the best fathers ever. I would not be here to this day had my dad left that home. And because he stayed, I watched him change the world. I watched him become a better man. I watched him make a good life for me and for my mother and her son. I mean, he was a forgiving, compassionate, do-the-right-thing man, even at his own cost.
8: Yeah, so I don't know that you're talking. Have you been following the Lindsey Clancy trial?
10: Not closely because.
8: Okay. Well, because, I mean, some of the things that you're saying don't really jive with the facts of the case. That's all I'm saying.
10: Well, I'm not really speaking about the case in that instance. What I'm wanting to convey.
8: Well, but you did say that you didn't think she was mentally ill. I think Sherry, God bless you. God bless you. I can't imagine, can't possibly imagine what you've been through in your life. And I truly wish you the blessing of happiness. And I think, you know, you said it all when you said you pick up your Bible, and that's a wonderful thing. And I appreciate you being willing to, to share some of those tender moments with us.
10: Well, I just want to stress that even though the woman is having the struggle or the father is having the struggle, the partner is the one that can come in there and help them through it. My dad, I think, did a wonderful job as a father. And again, that's where men have to step up. They become parents, too. And I think when a child is born, they think that it's the mother's responsibility. It's both parents.
8: I would suggest that most men know that, but you know.
10: Okay. Okay.
8: Okay.
10: Thank you, Matt.
8: I didn't think that was a particularly out there comment. Sherry laughed at me. I mean, most men know that parenting is a dual responsibility, right? Most men don't say, hey, you had the kid, so now raise it. I don't. Come on. 26 after the hour on Super Talk. And thank you, Sherry, for the call. Sincerely, I would encourage you to look a little deeper. And I mean, I have not scratched the surface on the case. But in this case, I mean, to suggest that mental illness doesn't exist, I think it does. That doesn't mean that people don't need to be held criminally liable for things that they do, even if they're under some duress, mental depression, mental illness or whatnot. 26 after the hour on Super Talk.
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3: Still watching that crash over with the right shoulder blocked off 40 eastbound approaching Charlotte Avenue, exit 209. Over off Riley Parkway eastbound at 65 North, exit 16A, got a crash reported by police causing some touch and go traffic. And over by Vanderbilt, got a crash reported by police off West End Avenue at 17th Avenue North causing some slowdown. I'm Mason Flum.
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3: Still watching that crash over with the right shoulder blocked off 40 eastbound approaching Charlotte Avenue, exit 209. Over off Riley Parkway eastbound at 65 North, exit 16A, got a crash reported by police causing some touch and go traffic. And over by Vanderbilt, got a crash reported by police off West End Avenue at 17th Avenue North causing some slowdown. I'm Mason Flum.
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2: From the Beacon Capital Management Weather Center,
4: I'm WSMV4 First Alert meteorologist Melanie Layden. A few more showers and thunderstorms could redevelop today into tonight, mainly for areas south of I-40 and into the Cumberland Plateau. A handful of those storms could be on the stronger side with heavy downpours and gusty winds. Other areas won't see any more rain today. It will be noticeably less humid and high temperatures will top out around 90 degrees.
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0: Supertalk 99.7 WTN. A very interesting call from Sherry, and I appreciate her making it. The last 30 seconds making the most waves on the super text line with Sherry, you know, kind of, in my opinion, painting with a mighty broad brush with regard to fathers and their role in children's lives. But some agreeing with her. 0091 says she's absolutely correct. Most men think it's the woman's responsibility to rear the children. If the dad's ever present, he comes around for the fun stuff, the outings and the trips and the parties and things where they have little or no responsibility. I just disagree wholeheartedly with that. I see way too many dads. I talk to way too many dads. I'm not a father. I do not have children of my own, but I was a kid and I experienced the polar opposites of child rearing. My dad left when I was 5 years old. He was outski. I did not see my father again until I was 12. I saw my father for 2 weeks at the age of 12 on a summer vacation. I realized later on in life, I didn't know it then, that he was court ordered to take us for 2 weeks. Otherwise, they were going to throw him in jail because he hadn't paid child support for like all of the time that he was gone. And that was awful. But I had my grandfather in my life. And I kind of saw both sides. I saw a dad who left, but I also saw a grandfather who understood what it meant to raise a child and raise a child the right way. Now, some of you that know me would suggest that maybe he was not successful with Matt Murphy, whatever. I don't think it's, I mean, the dad blaming here is, I don't really get all that. John is next. John, thank you for your call.
5: Yes. I usually agree with pretty much everything you said. The thing about men knowing how to take care of kids or what to step up, I have a little umbrage on that. And mainly because I know someone that was 17, 18 that got pregnant. The boy said he was going to do everything for them, everything. He held his baby girl, never came back, never saw him again. And it really, on what you said, in some ways I can agree with you in that. It depends on who the boy was raised by. If he has a father figure, which it was your grandfather, which I just heard you talk about, which I praise the Lord you have him. My father was sick, but he raised me to be responsible and to step up for whoever that I was with. But again, I don't think most boys know that just by knowing it. Most people these days are so selfish they don't know anything about themselves. And I'll let you go and let you talk about that. Thanks.
0: Well, thank you, John, for the telephone call, and I do appreciate it. I mean, these are very personal conversations, and I'm not here to dissuade one person or the next as to whether they're right or I'm right or who. I don't know that anybody's right in any of this. We all have our individual experiences. I do think it's painting with a mighty broad brush to suggest that most men aren't there for the raising of their children, which is something that it was one of my takeaways from Sherry's telephone call. I just think that's not true. Now, is it true that there are absentee fathers? Of course it's true. And is it true that that is way too present in our society nowadays? Of course that's true. Is it true that we need to get back to homes where the father and the mother are both present and accounted for in the lives of their children? 100%. This is a conversation that started over the case of Lindsey Clancy. There was no question that the dad was present during the time of the death of the three children, and there's no question who was responsible for the death of the three kids. Any suggestion that it was, I mean, look, we could say that maybe warning signs should have been seen. I made the case that in the Andrea Yates trial back in 2001, I felt like, I mean, hindsight's 2020, but I felt like, you know, most people should have been able to see that you cannot leave this woman alone with her children for any amount of time. And sadly, for the family and for the five kids and for the father, that's exactly what happened. And no one can punish him more than he's probably punished himself. But I think it's an intellectual leap to jump to say that he is now somehow complicit or partially responsible, when clearly Andrea Yates was the responsible party, if you don't believe that she was mentally unable to distinguish right from wrong at the time that she committed the atrocity that she did. Thera is next. Hey, Thera, how are you?
6: I'm doing well. How are you?
0: I'm doing fine. Thank you for calling.
6: Thank you. I don't want to take up a lot of your time, and I cannot defend her, and I'm not trying to defend her for anything that she did on with her three children, but I am here to just really quick defend the people with mental illness. I have had anxiety and depression since I was 18 years old, and I have been told by more people than I can count that if I just prayed more and trusted in the Lord more, then it would go away. I feel like that's really dangerous. I am a Christian. I'm at church. I actually teach at a Christian school. I love the Lord, but the Lord has given me this to do something with it. If you're reading the Bible, Paul asked for the Lord to remove the thorn from his side, and the Lord said no. Through your weakness, he is made strong, and he is glorified through our weakness. So to say that, you know, put the medicine away and just pray more, I think is just a dangerous generalization. You can do that. There's wonderful people that have done that, but that might not be all that's needed right now. And that's really all I just wanted to say.
0: Well, I'm glad you did, and it's well spoken, and I would agree with you 100% that I understand the, obviously, I mean, the idea of believing in God. I mean, you know, it's the old, I mean, I'm not trying to be flip when I say this, but I'm reminded of the old joke about the flood. Y'all have heard the joke, right? Where the guy learns on television news that the flood is coming, and he thinks to himself, well, I have trust in God, and God will provide for me, and God will take care of me. And pretty soon after he sees that, there's a knock on the door, and there's a guy in a truck, and he goes, hey, the flood's coming. You better jump in the truck with him. And he said, no, I have faith in God. I have faith in the Lord. The Lord's going to take care of me. And the fellow says, okay. And he gets in his truck and drives off, and the floodwaters come up enough where it's up to the first floor of the house. He has to get in the second floor of the house, and looks outside, and there's a boat out there, and a guy's yelling at him, saying, come on, jump in the boat. Let's go. Floodwater's coming. Floodwater's going to drown you. And the guy says, no, I have faith in God. God's going to take care of me. And the floods keep coming, and suddenly he's on his roof, and a helicopter comes by. And the helicopter, they drop down a ladder and say, jump on the ladder, and we'll get you out of here. And he goes, no, I have faith in God. God's going to take care of me. And the floods continue to come, and it swallows the house, and it drowns him. And there he is in front of the Lord. He's at the pearly gates, and he's in the sight of God. And he said, Lord, I've been a faithful man. I've loved you all my life. I've prayed all my life, and I had every faith in the world in you, and I trusted in you. What happened? And God said, well, I sent a truck, a boat, and a helicopter. What else did you want me to do? Sometimes the blessings of God come to us in ways that we don't always easily see, I guess is the point. It's a very, very tender subject, and I understand the taking of psychotropic drugs and the taking of other drugs to prevent psychosis. That's also a very delicate conversation, but I'd say I'm not afraid of the conversation. I'm not as schooled as some in on it. I am blessed to say that I'm almost 53 years old. I'll be 53 years old September 1st. I take a multivitamin in the morning, and I take a melatonin at night to go to bed, and that's it. Oh, no, I'm sorry. I take an allergy pill every once in a while, and that's it. I'm thankful that I was taking a blood pressure pill. I mean, I'm not bragging, but I'm kind of bragging. I was taking a blood pressure pill for a minute when I was a little bit heftier, and I lost weight, and my blood pressure went down to the point where I didn't have to take blood pressure medicine anymore. I also remember, you know, to Theta's point, was it Theta? Is that right? Thena?
7: Thera.
0: Thera, pardon me. I knew it was a T-H-E. Thera, to her point, you know, this idea of just drop your medicine. Well, I mean, medical science is not inherently a bad thing. Even as we are frustrated with the pharmaceutical industry and how they push drugs, it seems at every turn and every corner. And I do think there's a lot of that that goes on. And most often, if you change aspects of your life, you can change the direction of your health, and you can do so in a way that doesn't involve a pill every day. I mean, does that make sense to everyone? But that's not always the case. Sometimes people, I mean, diabetes is an obvious example. If you've got type 1 diabetes, you probably are going to need insulin or you're going to die, right? That said, I remember it like it was yesterday. My grandpa called me. My grandfather was on, you know, he had a heart pill and he had like a blood thinner going on to prevent clots, and he had a diabetes medication. He was on pills. He took shots for a minute and stopped those. I mean, he was taking like all of these. I mean, he was taking probably 10, 15 pills a day, right? He's 80 years old. I don't even think he was 80 at the time. He's like 70. He's, let's say 75. This is about 10 years before he died. And my grandpa calls me one day and says, yeah, you know what? I've decided I'm not taking these damn pills anymore. And I'm like, sir? And he goes, nah, I've decided I'm not taking these pills anymore. And I'm like, pa, you don't, you know, you can't just stop taking your medicine. He goes, the hell I can't. I just did. I was like, wait a minute. So you're not going to take any of your, nope, not taking them anymore. He said, my diabetes, he said, He said the heart pill is because of the diabetes. All of it's related. All of it's interrelated. And I'm just going to stop taking all of it, and it's fine. And I'll monitor my blood sugar, and I'll be fine. And I'm like, Pa, I don't think this is a good idea. I think maybe you should talk to the doctor. He said, I did, and he said the same damn thing. I was like, okay, it's you, man. I mean, but my grandfather just stopped taking all the medicine. He took his blood sugar in the morning and at night. My brother regularly listens to the show. He can attest to this story. It's absolutely true. I'm like, Pa, I'm not a doctor, but I don't think you should just stop taking all of the medicine that you've been prescribed to take. He goes, well, I'm going to. And he just stopped. Monitored his blood sugar. If his blood sugar was too low, he adjusted. If his blood sugar's too high, he adjusted his intake, the food that he ate. And he didn't take pills for the rest of his life. And he lived to 86. But I would not recommend that to everyone, and I would not recommend that to most people who have issues that they obviously have to take medicine for. Every person is different. Obviously, we trust in God. But sometimes that help comes in the form of a medicine bottle and medical science. And I'm not here to tell you which is which. That's up to the individual. It's 10 until the top of the hour on Super Talk 99.7 WTN.
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2: 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The same issues you're talking about at the kitchen table, we're talking about here. 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
2: I'm busy. I was doing a little show prep out in the hallway there. No, that doesn't mean shots, Jackson. Come on, man. By the way, if you've never been over to the YouTube, Facebook, Twitter, Twitch site and seen the production values that we have on a daily basis, you need to go over today, especially YouTube. Jackson Williams has outdone himself on the slide today. It is, it's a quality slide. It not only, what is that on my face, though? That's what I want to know.
3: Blueberry.
2: That's like blueberry schmutz?
3: Mm-hmm.
2: Okay. That's fair. The title of today's show on the YouTube slide is Revenge of the Blueberries. If you don't know why that's the title of the show and you've seen that, don't you worry. We'll let you know coming up next hour. And then there's it says Murphy's Blueberry Patch. Pick your revenge. And there I am, and I'm am I a blueberry?
3: You are the Veronica girl from Willy Wonka.
2: No, Violet.
3: Yeah,
2: Violet. Violet, you're turning violet, Violet. She's gonna pop. You know, he thinks she's blowing up like a balloon. No, that's juice. Oh no, she has to be. I think I can remember this line. And she has to be juiced immediately or she'll pop. They have to squeeze the blueberry juice out of her. Because she ate the gum, remember?
3: Mm-hmm.
2: Did you see this film?
3: Yeah,
2: you've seen Willy Wonka. Willy Wonka and the Chocolate Factory, right?
3: I've seen both iterations.
2: Oh, my goodness gracious. The Johnny Depp version was not...
3: just weird.
2: It was not pleasant. It was not pleasant.
3: I don't think either movie's pleasant.
2: So, have you heard the... Willy Wonka and the Chocolate Factory, Gene Wilder insisted in the first scene, you know, obviously Gene Wilder played Willy Wonka. So the first scene where he, you know, everybody gets the golden tickets and you don't see Gene Wilder for the first half of the movie. And then everybody finds their golden tickets and everybody's sitting at the gate. And then he comes out and he's got the cane and he's limping. And then he loses the cane and does the flip. And the director did not want him to do the cane thing. That was Gene Wilder's concept.
3: Why?
2: Well, the director just didn't like it. Gene Wilder said, as the story goes, he said, I'm doing the cane thing or I'm not doing the role. And the director's like, why? And he said, because I have to establish that he's willing to lie to the kids. That nothing that happens from here on out should be assumed to be true. I thought it was a great psychological impact. And that movie has one of my all-time top 10 favorite scenes in it. You know what it is?
3: Good day. The angry
2: one?
3: Yeah,
2: that's good, boy. That's good. So shines a good deed in a weary world. That's a great line. When he, the little kid takes the gobstopper back. Mr. Wonka. Puts in. So shines a good deed in a weary world. I need to go. Well, you know what? Maybe that might be on my list for this weekend, although we've both seen it.
3: I'm good.
2: No, you're good on Willy Wonka?
3: Yeah.
2: Oompa Loompas, not your bag. Augustus Gloop.
3: Violet,
2: you're turning violet. Man, when I was a kid, when they were on the little paddle boat and the lizard ate the grasshopper, freaked me out, boy. I didn't like that scene at all.
3: It's just I've seen that movie so many times, I just have no desire to ever watch it again.
2: Yeah, I got you. I hear you. All right, Blueberry Talk coming up because there's a big recall happening. What is going on with American produce? We're going to discuss in moments on Super Talk 99.7 WTN.
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4: From ABC News, I'm Wayne Cabot. Today's stock tumble and oil price surge, just the latest troubling news about the economy as America's global debt hits

0: $40 trillion with no appetite among politicians to pay it off. But it can be done. Bobby Kogan of American Progress, a policy institute, telling ABC News.
1: And just to put in perspective, the structural deficits in the Reagan era were the largest that we'd ever seen in history. But it took 15 years, to undo it, but they did it. Reagan increased taxes and cut spending in his second term. HW increased taxes and cut spending. And Bill Clinton increased taxes and cut spending. So you can do it.
0: But it's not being done. At the close today, the Dow down more than 700. Oil prices moving higher as President Trump vows economic D-Day against Iran. The Trump administration now is saying it will end the summer blend gasoline requirement 2 weeks early, trying to ease the pain at the pump. Law enforcement officials say a 35-year-old New York woman swore allegiance to ISIS, plotting an attack at the state capitol. ABC's Pierre Thomas says her extensive social media presence tipped off agents.
2: This is a classic sting investigation in which Jessica Bowie allegedly becomes known to the FBI because she was apparently a frequent user of social media using various aliases, according to the FBI complaint. And they claim that over the course of reviewing of some of her filings and then making contact with her using confidential informants, she began to espouse very radical views, swearing allegiance to ISIS, joining the terror organization allegedly.
0: The Best Buy dates for recalled lettuce from Taylor Farms have passed now, but the illnesses have not. 1,500 new cases in the past week. It can take a while for the body to react, but when it does, it does. The Dallas Cowboys and New Orleans Saints are being fined by the NFL for a big brawl, $500,000 apiece. 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
6: Got a crash at Briley Parkway eastbound at 65 North Exit 16A causing some slowdown. Still dealing with that stall with the left shoulder blocked off 440 eastbound before 65 Exit 5 at Berry Hill. And still dealing with that crash over near Vandy reported by police at West End Avenue at 17th Avenue North. I'm Mason Plum.
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8: I'm WSMV4 First Alert Meteorologist Melanie Layden. A few more showers and thunderstorms could redevelop today into tonight, mainly for areas south of I-40 and into the Cumberland Plateau. A handful of those storms could be on the stronger side with heavy downpours and gusty winds. other areas won't see any more rain today. It will be noticeably less humid and high temperatures will top out around 90 degrees.
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9: No, not the blueberries. My goodness gracious, they, you know what? They came for the lettuce and we said, have the lettuce. And then they came for the jalapenos and we said, to hell with the jalapenos. Now they're coming for the blueberries.
10: Next, they're going to come after the snozzberries.
9: Snozzberries? What's a snozzberry? Who's ever heard of a snozzberry? We are the dreamers. That's when they're licking the wallpaper, right?
10: That whole movie's a trip.
9: That whole movie's pretty. You remember what happened to Veruca, right? Veruca Salt?
10: Is that the squirrel one?
9: Veruca, no. Veruca was the bad egg.
10: Oh, yeah. They replaced that with squirrels in the Johnny Depp version.
9: What happened to her in the squirrels? What?
10: The squirrels took her.
9: I don't think I ever watched all of the Johnny Depp version.
10: The Johnny Depp version is insane.
9: It was Johnny Depp's on record as saying in his version of Willy Wonka and the Chocolate Factory, he was just basically playing Michael Jackson, right? I think that's right.
10: I think that's fair to say.
9: I think it's fair. I mean, that his inspiration behind the Willy Wonka character was, I'm Michael Jackson. But in the first one, yeah, Veruca, she wanted a feast. She wanted a bean feast. And she sang her little song and then she jumped up on there was the goose, the geese laying the golden eggs, and she
10: was a bad egg and she fell down.
9: She was a bad egg.
10: What happened to Mike TV in the first one?
9: They shrunk him. He tried to transport himself over television into the TV, and he ended up itty bitty, and they put him in Ms. TV's purse to go. They had to go to the take him to the taffy machine to have him stretch.
10: Yeah.
9: I haven't stretched back out.
10: You know what scene in that movie is terrifying?
9: Besides the what? Anybody else? The lizard and the cricket?
10: The tunnel.
9: That's the one I'm talking about.
10: Oh, then yeah, that's a terrifying scene.
9: Where he starts going, I don't know where it's going. Is it raining? Is it snowing? Is it snowing? Like, whoa.
10: This is a kid's movie, buddy.
9: Come on, buddy boy.
10: Gene, let's calm it down.
9: Gene, you're just selling chocolate.
10: Chocolateer, brother. This ain't Young Frankenstein.
9: I mean, you need to simmer down
10: you
9: now.
10: You need to take a chill pill, brother.
9: And then stop the boat. Boop. And they stop the boat. Yeah, I didn't like that scene when I was a kid.
10: I didn't like a lot of that movie when I was a kid. It terrified me. I watched it, but...
9: You know, the Oompa Loompas in the book were little pygmies, and they turned them orange because they wanted to get away from any sort of racial connotations in the film, which was a smart move, by the way. And did the modern one, was it Hugh Grant? Was all of them? Am I thinking about this correctly?
10: Maybe. There was one guy they did a bunch of times. Like they digitally recreated.
9: What am I thinking of? What movie am I thinking of, guys, that Hugh Grant was just in it over and over and over again? Maybe that's it. I don't know. Well, one way or the other, it doesn't matter. Frozen blueberries. That bag of frozen blueberries in your freezer could be more than just a smoothie staple. A recall of Greenwise organic frozen blueberries and whole mixed berries has been slapped with the highest risk classification amid an investigation into the potentially dangerous outbreak of E. coli that has sickened 12 people in hospital, 4 others. You know what won't give you E. coli?
10: Chocolate.
9: Fried chicken.
10: Hamburgers.
9: Mm-hmm. Fried chicken sandwich.
10: Hamburgers, no lettuce.
9: Hamburgers, no lettuce, no tomato.
10: Oh, tomato's bad too now?
9: I guess. I mean, I've got a list.
10: What vegetables will not kill me, Matt?
9: Celery's pretty good for you.
10: Okay.
9: No, actually, celery's the worst because it's just water, right? Well, because it pulls the water through the stalk and whatever impurities are in the ground, it sucks it right through there. The FDA has classified the recall as a class 1 recall, the most serious designation, meaning that there is, quote, reasonable probability that consuming or being exposed to the recall product could cause serious health concerns. This is a very serious matter. Thankfully, no deaths have been reported. 12 illnesses in Florida and Georgia between May 11th and June 5th. The recalled berries were sold in public stores, listen up now, in 8 states. Alabama, Georgia, Florida, Kentucky, North Carolina, South Carolina, Virginia, and...
10: Tennessee. Yeah, you could tell when it was all around us, we were kind of in that one.
9: But. Yeah, we're kind of going there. The recall of Greenwise organic frozen blueberries and whole mixed berries has been slapped with the highest risk classification. I'm going to read you the... There's Greenwise organic whole blueberries in the 10-ounce size. I have the UPC codes, but I'm not going to do that to you. Greenwise organic whole blueberries, 10-ounce. Greenwise organic whole blueberries, 48-ounce. Greenwise organic whole mixed berries, 10-ounce. Greenwise organic whole mixed berries, 48-ounce. It started with a single lot on July 3rd. They recalled Greenwise organic blueberries after testing flagged a presumptive positive for E. coli. 3 weeks later, the recall got a lot bigger. Publix pulled all lots of Greenwise organic frozen whole blueberries and whole mixed berries from the shelves. The original July 3rd recall involved a single 10-ounce lot, but now they have subsequently involved all of the lots that I just mentioned to you. The bottom line is if you have these Greenwise whole blueberries or mixed berries in your home, 10-ounce or 48-ounces, the best, probably best practice is to go ahead and throw those things out. Symptoms can kick in anywhere from several days after eating the contaminated food to as many as 9 days later. Stomach cramps, diarrhea, fever, nausea, vomiting. Some infections can cause blood in the stool and progress to serious other complications. The FDA has a simple message for consumers. Do not eat the blueberries. Do not eat, do not sell, do not serve Greenwise organic frozen whole blueberries or whole mixed berries, period. Check your freezers and throw it out or return them to where they were purchased for a refund or replacement. The redheaded stranger wants to know if Frankenberry is okay. I think Frankenberry is a-okay. If you like the cereal, it's the only way that I will drink milk is to create a sugar slurry involving very sugary cereals. And you put enough sugary cereal in the milk, then you can create this almost milkshake type consistency with the milk. And that's the only way that I'll consume milk, because it's not milk at that point. It's cereal milk, which is different. Don't roll. What are you rolling your eye? Hey, what's wrong in there? Why are you rolling those eyes?
10: Your crusade against milk.
9: Milk's for baby cows, buddy.
10: Tell that to your new congressman, your next congressman.
9: Chris Hand, this is actually consistent with something we were talking about during our recording of the Mostly Peaceful podcast. He said if you watch the Johnny Depp version of Willy Wonka, or I guess that version was called Charlie in the Chocolate Factory, mushrooms are advised. I think I'd freak out.
10: I would freak out.
9: I don't think I could handle it. Ken Weaver has checked in and says everything's stable, by the way. Ken had to go home for a situation involving his wife. Obviously, his beautiful wife just had a medical procedure, and he just wanted to make sure that he was there for her. So she's stable, in stable condition. All of you asking about that, I just checked in with him, and he is saying that she is in stable condition. So here are the numbers of recalls. What is going on with America's food supply, guys? Now, I'm just going to give you a partial list of government recalls for contaminated food and or inspections. Now, we just had the blueberry recall, right? August 2026, jalapenos, salmonella contamination. August 2026, pastrami and corned beef, listeria risk. August 2026, Argentinian beef, because they skipped an inspection. July 2026, frozen blueberries, mixed berries, that's the E. coli that I just mentioned. July 2026, bacon, skipped inspection. July 2026, chicken noodle soup, skipped inspection. July 2026, 19 million eggs with salmonella contamination. July 2026, iceberg lettuce, cyclosporora contamination. And that was the biggie with 6,358 illnesses, almost 300 hospitalizations. Now, I'm not here to scare the hell out of people. I could go on and on. Several recalls in June, several recalls in May, several recalls in April. South America, maybe. I mean, some of this has to do with a lot of the stuff that's coming on from south of the border. And on it goes with listeria risks and salmonella risks. Once again, there are regular recalls that go on every single month across the United States of America, but it feels like we have a lot more of them going on right now than normal. What is the deal? Our food's trying to kill us. That's what the deal is. In the meantime, once again, if you have Greenwise blueberries or Greenwise mixed berries, you are asked to throw them out or to take them to your local Publix where you purchase them. Publix is a Greenwise carrier. I guess there's an affiliation there. If you transferred the berries to another container and no longer have the original packaging, the FDA says to toss them out if you can't determine whether or not they're a part of the recall. Better to lose a bag of berries than gamble with a bacterial infection. Any surfaces or containers that have come in contact with the recalled product should also be thoroughly cleaned and sanitized to help prevent cross-contamination. Anyone who ate the recalled berries and developed symptoms should contact a healthcare provider immediately. As for the contamination and how it happened in the first place, that remains a mystery. According to the agency, FDA and state partners are actively working to determine the source of the contamination. I bring this up and repeat it for you here in our state because we are impacted. And I don't know. I don't know if a lot of this is coming from south of the border or what. 0152 says celery will give you the running trots without the salmonella. That is fair enough. Food supply terrorists, just like the water, maybe. You know where you don't get any damage from? Deep fried Reese cup. I tell you, that's the truth. How many of these farmers use sludge to fertilize their crops? I do not know. 6120 has a theory. They want to replace everything with lab grown. Scott says, as much as this country is relying on food packaged by other people and corporations, I'm surprised we haven't had a major terrorist attack where they poison our food supply. Let's not give them any ideas, obviously, but that's surely a concern. What kind of stomach bug can be on a berry that survives the freezer? I thought freezing killed everything. Well, apparently it doesn't kill E. coli. Mike is in Old Hickory with a thought on all of this. Hey, Mike.
11: How you doing, Matt?
9: Mike, I'm great. I hope you are.
11: We just went through $40 trillion in debt today in our country.
9: I know. We talked about it yesterday. Did you hear?
11: Yes. And the reason is we can't hire enough food inspectors because of all the debt we have. The health department and the Food Drug Administration, they can't hire people because we're so in debt, they can't pay people to come to work because we don't have the money. When you go this much in debt in this country, this is what you're going to get. So, Matt, get used to it. You're going to have E. coli. You're going to have bad lettuce. You're going to have all kinds of stuff going on because we're all trading around the world, importing from other countries, and we just accept that it's okay. But we don't have enough food inspectors because we can't afford them due to the $40 trillion in debt. And remember that when you vote in November.
9: Wait a minute. How do you want us to vote consistent with what you just said?
11: You vote people in that are going to stop allowing this kind of debt spending and letting other countries control our food supply. But it means that we're going to have to hire food inspectors that get paid a whole lot more money than they get paid in Mexico or Venezuela or China or whatever, sending their products over here.
9: Are we willing
11: to do that?
9: Yeah, so consistent with the nature of your call, Would you venture a guess, Mike, as to how many U.S. federal government employees there are in the Food Inspection Division?
11: Not enough, unfortunately, but I wouldn't even guess.
9: Give me a guess. What do you think?
11: Thousands.
9: There's 2,000 dedicated meat and poultry inspectors in the USDA Food Safety and Inspection Service, several thousand broader consumer safety inspectors, and a smaller contingent of roughly 400 to 500 specialized FDA food inspectors overseeing general food facilities and general practices. Roughly 4,500 federal workers who handle microbial testing, compliance, and multi-plant visits.
11: Well, then it's thousands,
9: yeah,
11: and they're not
9: yeah.
11: doing their job then.
9: Wow.
11: So what I'm saying is that
9: what are you saying?
11: They're probably not doing their job is because they're not getting paid enough or not hiring enough people. We need to hire twice as many. If we're going to import food from around the world like we're doing, probably half of our food intake is coming from outside of our own country. And you know as well as I do, do you know how many truckers come up from Mexico driving across the border?
9: You tell me, boy. No, a lot of them. A lot. I mean, no, it's a problem. No, we need to make sure that these countries that we're. I mean, Mike, you bring up an excellent point, and I thank you for doing so. We need to make sure that those that are coming into the country are doing. I mean, obviously there are plenty of inspections that go on, and I wouldn't suggest that those aren't happening. And I don't know that Mike is right that we have fewer food inspectors. I mean, one would think if we're that many $1 trillion in debt, we would have plenty of food inspections going on. That to say, we should examine where our food is coming from and make sure that they are up to the same standards as we are. Obviously, I don't want to make more of this than there is, but there seems to be a lot of these recalls happening. I mean, lettuce and now blueberries and, you know, many different other types of produce. Just seems a lot. Jeff has thoughts on it. Do you? 615-737-9986, 22 after the hour on Supertalk.
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6: Got a crash at Briley Parkway eastbound at 65 North Exit 16A causing some slowdown. Still dealing with that stall with the left shoulder blocked off 440 eastbound before 65 Exit 5 at Berry Hill. And still dealing with that crash over near Vandy reported by police at West End Avenue at 17th Avenue North. I'm Mason Fleming.
9: Who is Jerry Green? We're going to dive into that coming up a little bit later on. News Channel 5 had a puff piece on this lady. Also, what is New Mexico House Bill 182, and what does it mean regarding free speech? I want to talk about that. Right on Red is a topic of conversation we're going to get into a little bit later on. Your telephone calls all afternoon long, 615-737-9986. Love talking with you. Plus, nincompoops in the news. We will carry on in the absence of Brother Weaver. We will still have nincompoops in the news. I get to go set the batting order today. Oh, yeah, of course
10: I
9: did.
10: You did not win yesterday.
9: No, you didn't either. Ken won.
10: No shot.
9: What are you talking about, no shot? What was your story?
10: I had the guy who threatened to bomb an Applebee's.
9: Oh, no, I did win yesterday.
10: No, I had won.
9: No. You always say that.
10: Matt, I'm telling you, I won.
9: You say that with the core conviction of a man. I'll go look. I'll go check it out. I think I won the online vote because remember you said, yeah, your little flunkies came in at the last minute and voted for you.
10: Yeah, because you cheated and rigged it at the end.
9: I didn't rig it. I said, y'all need to get the votes in. I'll go look. I'll go take a look during the non-news at the bottom of the hour because we don't have news at the bottom of the hour in the absence of Ken. Ken had to take off earlier today. If you're just joining us, everything's going to be fine. We're praying for him. I know his wife is going through some pain right now, and we're thinking about those two. And he went to take care of her and is capably doing so. So we're thinking about you, Weavers, and we'll be thinking about you during Ink Boots in the News, too. We should give him the trophy for next week in honor of him being off. What do you think, Jackson?
10: I haven't won yet this week, apparently, so sure.
9: You might have won yesterday. I don't know.
10: I think I won yesterday.
9: I know. I won day one. Ken won day two. Yesterday, I'm not so sure. We'll find out. Right now, Jeff wants to talk recalls. Hey, Jeff.
12: Hey, how you doing?
9: Good.
12: Good, good. I think that a two-part answer on this. First is that recalls are a funny thing. You know, when a spotlight is being placed on them, it seems like they come up with more and more all the time, you know, because it's newsworthy and they want to make sure they catch everything they can catch. So some stuff may slip through the cracks that didn't get caught years, you know, ago. But nevertheless, it's bad. But another thing, too, is the inspection. I've heard that we don't have near enough inspectors to inspect everything that comes across our borders. So that's the two answers I have for everything going on.
9: Well, I mean, certainly, I don't think the purpose, and thank you, Jeff, for the call. I'm looking at some of the figures about the number of food inspectors that we have, and it's in the thousands, if not the tens of thousands. I mean, just on meat and poultry alone here in the United States of America, there's over 2,000 inspections or inspectors. I don't believe that the idea is to inspect every head of lettuce or every stalk of celery or every green pepper or every jalapeno. The idea is to inspect batches as it flows through, and I think that's how they do it. But they're not inspecting every single thing. But I do believe, I don't think we have an inspection shortage, not to my knowledge. Larry might know. I don't know. Hey, Larry.
13: Yes, sir.
9: What's on your mind, Larry?
13: Yes, sir. You're talking about the inspections? Both of my brothers are inspectors.
9: Oh, see, Larry does know. I had a feeling about you, Larry. What? Yeah. What?
13: Okay.
9: All right. Did they have a shortage?
13: Yes, sir. It would take millions to do all inspection. I'll tell you how he does. Both of them leave out at 4 o'clock in the morning.
9: Uh-huh.
13: They go to Shebwell for the chicken houses.
9: Okay.
13: They inspect two chickens. They already know what time they're going to be there. They have two chickens to inspect. Then they give them a seal for the day. They only inspect two or three. He has to go from there to Winchester. And he inspects chickens up there. Then he goes to Manchester. And he, in the total of the day, he has to travel 240 miles a day.
9: Wow.
13: That's... He just gives them the seal. When you see the seal on the meat, it's just a stamp. That's all it is.
9: Right.
13: No way to inspect all his animals and everything else, sir. No way.
9: Well, that's right. I mean, I don't know that, I mean, at least for me, I assumed that every single piece of, you know, lettuce, every single green pepper, all of the veggies and all of that, they're not going to be completely inspected. Every single one of them is not going to be inspected. We're just inspecting, we're inspecting in batches, but... Larry indicates that we're woefully short on our inspection processes. Maybe so. Maybe some of the overspending, maybe some of the fraud and abuse, we can reroute that money and go to food inspections. Maybe that would help out. 32 after the hour, Super Talk 99.7 WTN.
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6: Got an injury crash off Knight Drive north of Whites Creek Pike, causing some slowdown here in Nashville. Also in downtown, got a crash off John Lewis Way at Church Street, causing some backup, reported by police. And keep an eye out for some debris in the right lane of 40 westbound before Old Hickory Boulevard West, exit 199. I'm Mason.
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8: I'm WSMV4 First Alert Meteorologist Melanie Layden. A few more showers and thunderstorms could redevelop today into tonight, mainly for areas south of I-40 and into the Cumberland Plateau. A handful of those storms could be on the stronger side with heavy downpours and gusty winds. Other areas won't see any more rain today. It will be noticeably less humid and high temperatures will top out around 90 degrees.
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0: Super Talk 99.7 WTN. We'll get to Nincompoops in the news coming up moments from now. Jesta Jackson and yours truly today. I did some counting, Jackson, and it's close enough that I feel sorry for you. And if you're willing to take the pity of me not counting the YouTube vote because you claim that I cheated, then you win.
1: Deal.
0: There's no shame in that game.
1: Nope.
0: So you're the winner from yesterday.
1: Yep.
0: You're gonna beat out the Bear KFC story with whatever tale you told yesterday.
1: A guy was gonna bomb the Applebee's.
0: I have a big time update in my nincompoop story. We'll get to that momentarily. Pat is next on the issue of inspections. Hey, Pat.
2: Oh, wow, this is wild. I work for a major corporation that supplies McDonald's, and you would not believe the inspections that go before it gets to the USDA by our company. I don't know if I should say the name of the company on there.
0: That is totally up to you, Pat. I would probably recommend maybe not doing it. I don't know.
2: Okay, but they have so many protocols before it gets to USDA. I mean, they have people coming by checking the temperature of the meat, checking the quality, checking everything that goes on before it gets to USDA.
0: Are you do you provide the beef or the poultry?
2: Poultry.
0: Poultry? Okay, I think I know who you work for.
2: It starts with a T.
0: And ends with an ison.
2: Yes.
0: I couldn't help myself. I'm the one that said, no, it isn't bad. I mean, but they inspect hell out of this stuff before it gets there, right?
2: Oh, man, there are so many protocols. And we have never had a recall.
0: Never had a recall. Well, good for y'all.
2: No, our plant has never had a recall, and we're the distribution hub to go to all the McDonald's.
0: Well, no, I mean, I understand that. Obviously, the businesses themselves, it's not just a matter of relying on the U.S. government, the USDA.
2: Yes, sir. If you have a strong team that does right. their inspections properly, yeah, we don't inspect every bird that comes through, but everything is coming through in good quality.
0: Yeah. Well, keep up the good work over there, Pat, and I appreciate you calling in, buddy.
2: Hey, I listen to all of y'all all 4 days when I get a chance.
0: All right.
2: Because I'm working all day, but I just wanted to pin people that are doing their job properly.
0: No, that's right. It's well spoken. You should do that.
2: Because it's not the government. It's the people that work there.
0: Mm-hmm. Well, no, that's good. Pat, you want to go ahead and get your vote in for Matt Murphy for Nincompoops in the News? You can get one in early.
1: Or Jackson.
2: It's got to go for Jackson because
1: oh,
2: I'm a Tennessee Vol fan.
0: What? Pat?

0: We shut this down. So Jackson took a huge pay cut when he was negotiating his contract. And in the negotiations of the contract at the beginning of the year this year, Jackson had it negotiated that in any month where there is football, any time the Tennessee Vols are brought up, he is contractually and legally allowed to play this song. So I can't help it if y'all are going to do that and bring it up. 42 after the hour, Super Talk 99.7 WTN. Let's go ahead and get some nincompoops in there.
1: Nincompoops in the news.
0: That's right, ladies and gentlemen. You know what the news is, at least according to ABC News, in the absence of Ken Weaver. Now it is time to look all across the great volunteer state of Tennessee, all across these 50 United States of America.
2: Nay, the globe.
0: See, you did Ken, I did you. As we look for where the nincompoops live and breathe, we present them to you on a daily basis. You get to vote on a daily basis. I have granted Jackson the victory from yesterday, mainly because his buddy is not there in News Closet B, and he has his lip pooched out about the whole thing. Rightly so. We're all very sad. So, Jackson has a victory, Ken has a victory, Matt has a victory, and it's time for Thursday edition, with only two participants. Jackson, considering that you were basically given the victory yesterday, you didn't earn it. You were given the victory. It's, you know, much like Georgia didn't earn the victory at Neyland Stadium last year. We were kind of handed it when your kicker shanked a field goal. You, sir, were given the victory. That's okay. That's all right. You take the victories where they come. Jackson, are you ready for nincompoops? You seem very busy doing something.
2: I had to fix our camera.
0: Oh, did you fix it?
2: Yep.
0: Okay, very good. You know, Mandis was saying that he was all jerky this morning. I don't know what that meant.
2: Probably mean.
0: Probably so. All right, Jackson.
2: The order?
0: Yes. What is the batting order for today? There's only two of us. I assume you're going first and I'm going second?
2: You can go first.
0: I can go first?
2: Yeah.
0: Holy. Are you okay? Everything all right in there?
2: I don't have my story pulled up because I was doing the camera thing.
0: Oh. Well, I figured it was.
2: Needed a second.
0: I have a, can your horn guy give me a little horn here? I've got a,
2: Hey, buddy.
0: Hey, yeah. Hey. Get him up here.
2: Get up.
0: Yeah.
2: Wake up.
0: Thank you. A nincompoop in the news update. As featured on Nincompoops in the News earlier this year, we have an update on the Michigan inmate, as opposed to the Michigan Mingate. The Michigan inmate who was found to have a full bottle of Pinot Grigio in her prison purse.
2: How do we? Oh, gosh.
0: Remember that?
2: No. But
0: a great
2: story is so similar.
0: Is it now? Well, this is an update on a previous nincompoop story. I feel like we should update you on this fine young lady who, well, got caught in a bad way. You might recall that Monique Megchiani, M-E-G-C-H-I-A-N-I.
2: Your girl's name, Monique, too?
0: Monique. Oh, are we doing the same story?
2: It's a different story, but it's very similar.
0: Following her guilty plea to a contraband smuggling charge, Monique Megchiani, 48, was facing a maximum 5-year prison sentence in connection with a felony count. But at a circuit court hearing Friday, Megchiani was sentenced to 3 years probation and fined $200. Also credited with serving 3 months time behind bars following the May arrest. Megchiani, for those who missed it, was initially busted for trespassing at a CVS pharmacy in Grand Traverse, Michigan, where she had previously stolen some wine. After being handcuffed and checked for weapons, Megchiani, the police reported, had difficulty sliding into the squad car. After some convincing, she was slowly able to maneuver herself into the back seat. While Megchiani was subsequently being booked in a county jail, a corrections officer conducted a, quote, final check of her person and discovered that the inmate had concealed a full, unopened bottle of Cupcake Vineyards Pinot Grigio inside herself.
2: Where was it?
0: It was not up her poop chute. It was up the other side.
2: Oh.
0: At the direction of the jailer, quote, the bottle was removed and was still intact.
2: Ah.
0: Weighing in at about 2.5 pounds, the screw top bottle, just shy of 12 inches long, was, quote, destroyed due to biohazardous concerns. But not before evidence photos were taken of the formerly concealed goods. Meg Schiani told the Traverse Police Department she was, quote, afraid of detoxing while in jail, and she was scared. Apparently, she has an alcohol addiction, and she was worried that she would lose her buzz while in the pokey. And so she put it
2: pokey
0: up the pokey. Well, she's not going to serve any jail time. You know what? The circuit court had pity on her, and I'm looking at her mugshot, and rightly so. Meg Schiani looks a little road hard and put up wet, if you know what I'm talking about, as the saying goes. Monique Meg Schiani, you are a nincompoop. Jackson, you got a Monique, too?
2: I have a Monique, and what and she did is...
0: Prison purse, too?
2: Yeah, prison purse.
0: Is it a bottle of Pinot?
2: Nope. Florida woman accused of hiding thousands in stolen cash inside body after allegedly scamming senior. A Florida woman accused
0: Wait,
2: of... Okay, go ahead. A Florida woman accused of posing as a bank representative to scam a senior citizen allegedly carried the scheme all the way to jail, where authorities said they found $3,200 cash inside, hidden inside her body.
3: You'll see my ATM machine, baby.
2: Monique Love Turnbull, 31, of Miami, was arrested after Martin County Sheriff's Office deputies alleged she showed up at a senior citizen's home pretending to work for the alleged victim's bank. The MCSO said...
0: Yeah, good for you. Good for you.
2: What?
0: You avoided the name of the bank? Or did you not... Never mind.
2: No, I just realized I wasn't in camera.
0: Okay.
2: Lots of things going on
0: back
2: here,
0: brother.
2: You got
0: a lot going on, but not as much as this lady with the money up her hoo-ha.
2: MCSO said Turnbull told the victim the account had been compromised and tried to obtain the person's debit or credit card under the guise of disposing it.
0: Just swipe it in the slot.
2: The alleged victim became suspicious and contacted law enforcement. While deputies investigated, they received another call identifying Turnbull as a possible suspect in a similar case. Deputies,
0: can I tap and pay? Tap and pay?
2: Deputies located Turnbull driving near the interstate before she could leave Martin County and arrested her on fraud charges Monday during a traffic stop. Caught on body cam footage. Boop. Turnbull faces charges of scheme to defraud, felony use of a two-way communication device, and fraudulent use of a credit or debit card without consent involving a victim 60 or older. The case took another turn, however, after Turnbull was brought to jail. Authorities said Turnbull entered the prison with $3,200 lodged in her hoo-ha. It's not clear who the money was taken from, but for now it's accounted for and sealed in the biohazard bag. Keep in mind, at some point, the cash will be back in public circulation. Turnbull faces an additional charge of introduction of contraband into a prison. Her bond was set at $500,000.
0: You ever get you like a $10 bill and you know it was weed money? You know what I mean?
2: Oh, yeah.
0: Where you can smell it and you're like, oh, this was weed money.
2: Somebody tried to roll something with this one.
0: Where has this money been?
2: Ew!
0: In a biohazard bag. So she didn't have it in a protective anything. She just had it up there?
2: Yep.
0: Huh. Hopefully it was rolled.
2: It was. There's a picture of the bag.
0: Nice. Nice. All right. It's the battle of the competing prison purses.
2: I prefer the term hoo-ha.
0: Well, I bet you do. There you go. Vote Murphy. Vote Jackson. Vote early. Vote often. Voting open right now. 51 after the hour. 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WTN.

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1: You see this guy try and torch that federal building in New York? 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

0: is more impressive than $3,200 in cash.
1: Here's my thing. This was my story first.
0: What do you mean that? What?
1: Well, this was your update.
0: That's correct.
1: But the original story about the
0: cupcake wine,
1: the cupcake Pinot Grigio.
0: What'd you say?
1: Pinot Grigio.
0: Oh, I thought you said something else.
1: That was my story.
0: Uh huh.
1: So it kind of feels like you're just kind of piggybacking off me.
0: But it's a major update. Major update. You weren't going to update it. You're busy talking about the woman with the $3,200 upper.
1: Monique, too, we will call her.
0: Upper business. A couple of Moniques battling it out on Incaboobs in the News today on Super Talk 99.7 WTN. On a more serious vein, I don't mean to turn our attention to something so serious, but it merits discussion, and we'll do it in the next hour as well. And I've got the Jerry Green story. I promised you that. Right on red, I promised you that. There are some things that I don't believe that we punish enough in American society. I believe that some crimes... Well, let me start here. I do not take the idea of a state that has the ability to engage in the ultimate punishment of taking one's life lightly. But I also believe that there are some issues, some crimes that are so evil, that are so heinous, the only appropriate punishment, if one is found guilty beyond a reasonable doubt and convicted by a jury of one's peers, the only appropriate punishment is death. The taking of another life is an example of a way that you can lose yours. And in modern society, there are less and less excuses regarding, well, we don't really know. Well, we don't have the empirical data. We don't have the irrefutable evidence. Friends, if you are charged with murder and there's DNA evidence involved in the murder, then I don't know what to tell you. But I do believe that there are certain crimes that do not necessarily involve death that need to be punishable by death. And one of them is the rape of a child. And there's a story that has a Tennessee tie to it where an individual was sentenced to life in prison that I feel compelled to talk to you about. And I know that some of our General Assembly members listen to this radio show, and I know that some of them, I think William Lambert was one of them, that were considering offering up. We might have tried to pass this law. Did we pass the death penalty for rapist law? I don't know. Let's find out together. Final hour to come. 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
4: From ABC News, I'm Dave Packer. Terror plot thwarted. The FBI arrests a woman, 35-year-old Jessica Bowie, who allegedly was planning to attack the New York State Capitol building in Albany. ABC News Chief Justice Correspondent Pierre Thomas.
5: The charge is providing material support to a terrorist organization, in this case, ISIS. And again, they are maintaining in this press conference is that this woman had deadly intentions, according to the FBI and the Department of Justice, and that she was embarking on a plan to carry out an attack on the state capital of New York, in which she was plotting to allegedly kill members of that state Senate.
4: A rough day on Wall Street today, rising national debt weighed heavily.

0: on the stock market, which suffered its worst loss in 3 weeks. The Dow closing down more than 703 points. The U.S. government's debt topped $40 trillion on Wednesday, adding a full $1 trillion in just 4 months. Senior Director of Federal Budget Policy for the American Progress Institute, Bobby Kogan, says the figure is a wake-up call.
1: Either something unravels or we do something about it. And I would really prefer that we do something about it.
0: The fix, either the government spends less or increases revenue. In Massachusetts, after less than an hour of testimony, the jury in the murder trial of Lindsay Clancy was sent home early this morning. The judge telling jurors to expect a long day tomorrow when the defense could rest in the case of the trial of the mother whose attorneys claim that she killed her three children due to postpartum psychosis. ABC News legal contributor Shauna Lloyd on protests outside the courthouse in Plymouth, Massachusetts.
2: The jury is going to see and be aware. So the judge is going to try to limit that. Typically, you're going to see judges have different exits. They will allow them to exit the actual courthouse in a separate area where they're not forced to have to go through the protesters.
0: The hospital chaplain is testifying that Clancy said that she was hearing voices in her head before she killed her children. 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
3: 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Headlines don't stop in Washington. 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
5: Still dealing with the traffic over off Church Street west of Rosa L. Parks Boulevard from that injury crash reported by police. In Hermitage, got a crash off Lebanon Pike east of Central Pike causing a lot of slowdown. And over off John Lewis Way at Church Street, got a crash reported by police causing some touch-and-go traffic there as well. I'm Mason.
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7: I'm WSMV4 First Alert Meteorologist Melanie Layden. A few more showers and thunderstorms could redevelop today into tonight, mainly for areas south of I-40 and into the Cumberland Plateau. A handful of those storms could be on the stronger side with heavy downpours and gusty winds. Other areas won't see any more rain today. It will be noticeably less humid and high temperatures will top out around 90 degrees.
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8: Hello, friends. Matt Murphy, the Matt Murphy Radio Show. I was recalling correctly moments ago. I thought I had remembered that we passed legislation that was efforting to make it allowable to sentence rapists to death in the state of Tennessee, understanding that that would be challenged in the United States Supreme Court. In doing so, we we set up that challenge for the Supreme Court to determine whether or not, and I forget the case, it was a Louisiana case from a number of years ago, and I'll try to find the details on that for you. The reason that I bring this up, a Tennessee pastor who spent years traveling the country for his ministry will spend the rest of his life behind bars. A jury convicted him of, and little pictures alert. I mean, if you got little pictures in the car, this is a very sensitive story. I just want to alert you to that. I try to be sensitive to it. I know we have a good time and, you know, we get kind of crazy around here, but this is a very, very delicate and awful, just awful story. A Tennessee pastor by the name of Benjamin Garlick, G-A-R-L-I-C-K, Garlick, 35, was found guilty earlier this week on 7 counts of aggravated rape of a child, 6 counts of aggravated sexual battery, 1 count of solicitation of sexual exploitation of a minor, and 2 violations of the Tennessee Child Protection Act after a 2-week trial in Rutherford County. The former pastor was found guilty of the rape, and his wife was found guilty of facilitating the abuse. Circuit Judge Barry Tidwell sentenced Garlick to life in prison without the possibility of parole on the aggravated rape conviction. According to the Murfreesboro Police Department, he still faces sentencing on the remaining convictions on November 10. Garlick's wife, 32-year-old Chantal Garlick, was convicted of 2 counts of facilitation of aggravated rape of a child, scheduled to be sentenced November 10. The case... Oh, thank you, Judge. I got a judge that listens to the show. And Kennedy versus Louisiana. Thank you so much, Judge. That was the case that we'll talk about that in a moment. The case began in August of 2023 when the Murfreesboro Police Department Special Victims Unit launched an investigation into the sexual abuse of a child who was 5 years old. The abuse apparently happened over several years. As detectives dug deeper, they identified 2 additional victims. Investigators also determined that, hold on just a second. Oh, joy of joys, pardon me while I get back to the story. Investigators also determined that Chantal Garlick knowingly neglected a victim in a way that affected the child's welfare. The Murfreesboro Police Department thanks all members of the Child Protective Investigative Team, said Detective James Wilkinson, lead detective after the convictions. The children of Rutherford County are safer because of this, et cetera, et cetera. Garlick's life outside of the courtroom stood in stark contrast to the crimes for which he was convicted. Murfreesboro police said their investigation showed he had spent several years traveling as a minister, primarily focused on the Hispanic community, and that he and his wife had traveled across the country. According to WSMV television, they reported that Garlick helped run La Espada, a Murfreesboro-based ministry for Spanish speakers. Station reported that videos and images posted online showed Garlick and his sermons connected with churches in Florida, Indiana, Minnesota, and Texas. The couple also described deep family ties to the ministry and biographies, and et cetera, et cetera. All right, I bring this up. I mean, the horrific nature of these crimes is just mind-boggling. It was, and once again, thank you, Judge, for the tip. It was Kennedy versus Louisiana, which was a 2008 decision by the United States Supreme Court that held that the Eighth Amendment's cruel and unusual punishment clause prohibits the imposition of the death penalty for a crime in which the victim did not die and the victim's death was not intended. We have passed legislation. It's my understanding it got through the General Assembly that specifically was designed to challenge that opinion of the court. And there was a petition for rehearing even after the court made the determination. But I do believe that we're in the process of attempting to push that up to the Supreme Court and challenge it. Why? You either believe in the death penalty or you don't. I understand people that don't. I disagree with them. I take very seriously the authority of the state to take someone's life. And I think all of us should take that very seriously. We shouldn't be flipping about it. The idea that the state has that ultimate responsibility and ultimate authority is a very serious thing. But I say that you either believe in the death penalty or you don't. So if you don't believe in the death penalty, I'm not necessarily talking to you right now. I am willing to talk with you. I'm willing to have the conversation with you about why I believe that in some cases that some crimes go so against the fabric of society, the fabric of civilized humanity, that the only appropriate, it's not about vengeance, it's about punishment, appropriate punishment. The only appropriate punishment for those crimes is to take the life of the individual that's convicted of committing them. Now, we don't do the death penalty right at all in the United States, because it takes far too long to facilitate it. We spend far too much money allowing these individuals to languish in our prison systems and file appeal after appeal after appeal after appeal. It just, I mean, 30 years, it's a ridiculous process to convict and see the final punishment meted out for those who've committed some of the most egregious and heinous crimes against humanity. But I understand that there are some that don't believe the state should have that ultimate authority. And frankly, if a prison, you might be willing to snag me as one of your number if prison was actually prison, if it was the punishment that it should be. And sadly, in the United States of America, all too often, prison is not what I would want it to be for some of these offenders that commit some of the most violent, awful crimes imaginable. For those that do believe that the state, in certain circumstances, should have the authority to initiate and carry out the ultimate punishment of death, explain to me why someone repeatedly engaging in rape of a child would not be eligible for that punishment. I've long stated, and I think I'm being very generous in the line that I'm drawing here. And every time I do this, someone goes, "Oh my God, you know," and just y'all calm down and follow me. Because I believe we can make this happen. Anyone convicted of the forcible rape of any person 12 years of age or under should be eligible for the death penalty. Period. Now, once again, that's not suggesting that it's not a serious crime and a serious offense to rape anyone, and it's not a serious crime and a serious offense to rape someone at 13 or 14 or 15 or 16 years old, someone who is a minor. But I place it there because there is no convincing me that there is any rehabilitation whatsoever outside of some spiritual salvation that is between you and God, and that's up to you to get right with God before you meet your maker on this planet, there is no redeeming the evil nature of someone that's willing to do that to a child. None. And if there is no rehabilitation, if there's no possibility that mindset is redeemable, then what are we even doing? Plus, the nature of that crime is almost worse than death for the victims. So I fully believe that anyone convicted of a crime of this nature should be eligible for and receive the death penalty. There's no coming back from that. And you cannot convince me that life in prison is enough of a punishment. And I've long maintained this position. 615-737-9986. If you'd like to be a part of the show, you can join in either via phone or via super text. Matt Murphy, think sex offenders should be given death penalty upon proven guilty beyond a reasonable doubt. If we put down pets for biting kids, why can't we do the same to sex offenders of children. No, I don't disagree with that. I'm the Kennedy decision made it impermissible for us to pass this legislation, but I think we passed it anyway. And I believe it was the case, if I'm remembering this correctly, and this is just off the top of my head, happened about a year ago. It was Representative William Lamberth, who's a good friend of the show, that was pushing this. And we talked to him about it. And I was like, well, William, the Supreme Court has spoken on this matter, Louisiana v. Kennedy. And he said, I understand that, but it is my intention that we get this thing to the Supreme Court. It's my intention that we can get this thing overturned. It's my intention that we can see some of these lawbreakers that commit the most evil, disgusting, anti-societal crimes imaginable. I mean, things so heinous, we don't want to imagine them. Those individuals should meet their proper punishment. 2934, I don't disagree with you. There is going to be a special punishment in hell for this person, unless some miracle occurs. A special punishment in hell, but before that happens, there is going to be a special punishment in jail for this person. I'd agree with that. Death penalty, period. End of the discussion. And I think I'm being overly generous setting the number at 12. And I do that understanding that there's plenty of people out there that disagree with the death penalty altogether, and certainly they will fight back against the idea of the death penalty for a non-death-related crime. I don't care. These crimes are worse than death. These crimes are worse, and they need to be treated as such. And I'm just shaking my head that something like this is happening right down the road in Murfreesboro, Tennessee. It's 19 after the hour. 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
0: 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They land right here in Middle Tennessee.
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2: Got an accident with the right shoulder blocked off 24 eastbound at Harding Place, exit 56 into the Antioch area. Off the South Loop, got an injury crash reported by police off 40 eastbound before 65 South, exit 210B, causing some touch-and-go traffic. And in Bellmead, got an injury crash reported by police off Bellmead Boulevard at Tyne Boulevard. I'm Mason Fleming.
3: Thank you there, Mason. Mason pulling double, triple duty today. Working in the production department, working as producer of the Chris Sands Show, and now on traffic. Y'all, I'll just say this: the pain is real in the Weaver household, and I don't want to talk too much about Ken and Jen's business, but she's going through it right now, and they're working on it. They're in great hands down in Murfreesboro. They're currently trying to alleviate some of her pain, and just pray for them down there. I mean, just say a little prayer for Brother Weaver. They're going to need that, and we are certainly doing the same thing. Richard, my good friend and my good buddy from down in Alabama, has noted that in the Kennedy versus Louisiana case, and this is great stuff. So Kennedy v. Louisiana determined that if the situation did not involve death or intent to cause death, that you could not institute the death penalty against that individual. And that was per the Eighth Amendment of the Constitution of the United States. Well, it was a 5-4 decision when it was decided, Kennedy v. Louisiana. The five in the majority that decided this case are no longer on the court. Three of the dissenters are. Chief Justice Roberts is still there, Samuel Alito, and Clarence Thomas still on the court. So you would expect that they would still be in the same position. And let me tell you, I love it. Now, Florida is a little ahead of us on this. Representative Lamberth just texted me and said, absolutely, we've got it in the pipeline and we're ready to go. I love the bill. Love it. Love everything about it, William. Florida already has a case in the appellate pipeline. So, you know, we can certainly, if we've not completed the task, I don't know where we are in the process. I don't know if it ever got to the governor. I don't know if it got to the Senate. I don't know. In Tennessee. But the Florida case is already in the appellate pipeline, and it will ultimately get to the Supreme Court of the United States. So we only need two votes from Gorsuch, Kavanaugh, or Amy Coney Barrett. We already got three. You only need two others out of the three conservatives on the court. You won't get the three liberals. They'll never vote for this. But we need to make this happen. Why? So that they can no longer possibly, beyond a shadow of a doubt, offend again. Why? Because the punishment should fit the nature of the crime. Why? Because child sex crimes of this nature are irredeemable. Irredeemable. Those brains that would be willing to commit these types of atrocious acts. Someone who is willing to do something like this, well, what is, the Bible says they should be cast into the sea, right? With a millstone around their neck. And 9069 writes in and says, why death? Proof they'll never do it again. Why are we tolerating this on this earth? I don't know. And it may stop some of this. The individual who has a warped brain of the sort that is willing to do this type of thing, you cannot convince me that there is any redeeming them. And if that is the case, the death penalty should obviously apply. And death penalty, I've long said this too, just on the issue of the death penalty. Neil Bortz, the great Neil Bortz, who I know is still out there somewhere in his RV traveling the United States of America. He was on air for many, many years. Neil Bortz taught me what it was to be a libertarian. And one of the reasons that I identify as a libertarian is because of Bortz. He kind of informed me, he verbalized where I was in my young political philosophy, even back in my college days. That said, I heard Bortz say this to begin with, and I've carried it forward since Bortz has retired, that if you want to speed up the appellate process and still maintain, our judicial system and its integrity, you empower three appellate judges to sit in any capital murder trial. So if the death penalty is on the table in any capital murder trial, you have three appellate judges sitting in the trial and attending the trial on a daily basis, and they did not make any determinations during the trial, you have a trial judge for that. And therefore, in the event of a conviction and in the event of a sentencing of death, the defense then has 30 days to make any and all appeals immediately to that appellate panel that has sat in the trial. They don't have to review transcripts. They don't have to review anything, evidence or whatnot. They've already seen it. They sat through the trial. So you have 30 days to offer that appeal. You have another 30 days for them to respond to that appeal. That is your appellate process number one. You go to the appeals court in the jurisdiction in which they're in, and the Supreme Court in with the jurisdiction in which they're in, and you've got a year to do each. And after that, within 2 years and several months, you should have moved through the process. And if there is no new evidence, no new information, and you don't have any decision that contradicts what the trial court determined and what the jury of one's peers determined, then you put them to death. And you could do, you, we could do every single one of these within 5 years. Why do we not do that? Because you have a lot of do-gooders in the United States of America that hate the death penalty and they don't want it carried out at all. And once again, I'm not talking to you. I'm talking to the majority of the American people that support the idea of the death penalty. If we support it, we need to demand that it is done in a timely fashion to give justice, not just to the victims in the case. That's obviously first and foremost, but to society at large. And this nonsense about somebody sitting in a jail cell for 30 years acting as a deterrent is Bravo Sierra. If you want real deterrence, kill them within 3 years of them committing the atrocious acts that they committed, that they were convicted of engaging in. And that is what I have to say about that. I've not forgotten about the profile of Jerry Green. News Channel 5 gave her a glowing report. We'll play that for you in a moment and offer you the real scoop on the Democrat gubernatorial candidate in the state of Tennessee. That's on the way next on Super Talk 99.7 WTN.
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2: Got an accident with the right shoulder blocked off 24 eastbound at Harding Place exit 56 into the Antioch area. Off the south loop, got an injury crash reported by police off 40 eastbound before 65 south exit 210B causing some touch and go traffic. And in Bellmead, got an injury crash reported by police off Bellmead Boulevard at Tyne Boulevard. I'm Mason.
0: There's the headline. Then there's the story behind it. 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
4: I'm WSMV4 First Alert Meteorologist Melanie Layden. A few more showers and thunderstorms could redevelop today into tonight, mainly for areas south of I-40 and into the Cumberland Plateau. A handful of those storms could be on the stronger side with heavy downpours and gusty winds. Other areas won't see any more rain today. It will be noticeably less humid and high temperatures will top out around 90 degrees.
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0: 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The same issues you're talking about at the kitchen table, we're talking about here. 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
3: Jackson is not too happy with any of you. It was my duty to inform him that I slipped one in on him, as it were. And Jackson is filing for an appeal. And I'm going to give you the floor. And I'll tell you what, I'll do this for you, Jackson, because I like you. So I had a story about a woman by the name of Monique that hid a bottle of cupcake Pinot Grigio up the old hoo-ha.
5: Except you didn't have that story. I had that story 3 months ago, and Matt just said, oh, I have an update. She didn't get any jail time, but here's the story again that Jackson did.
3: So
5: that's a repeat.
3: So just put up a poll on the YouTube channel.
5: Oh, no, you got the YouTube chat trained.
3: I'm just giving you a chance. I won. Jackson had a story very similar in its nature of a woman that stuffed $3,200 in cash up the old prison purse, as it were. And Jackson has lost, and he's very upset about it. Jackson feels like that there needs to be some sort of appellate process because he thinks that I stole his story. Although it was a legit, there was an update on the story. We've established that you can do story updates, so.
5: Weak update.
3: She didn't get jail time. I'm happy for Monique. And for the fact, and you know, there were some that voted for him. It was a pretty close vote. Don't get me wrong, but I think Jackson's just being a little bit of a baby, y'all. Little bit of a baby. Yeah, that's right. I mean, there's people. Look, double M1. And they're saying, look there, right there on the YouTube chat,
5: with my story,
3: with my update. You went first.
5: No, I didn't.
3: Well, you had the choice. You let me go first.
5: Well, either way, I wasn't going to do an update to my story. I've seen that on Smoking Gun for 2 weeks and decided to leave it be because I had done that story.
3: That's an unfortunate choice of yours. Winning story there, Jackson. Winning story. Speaking of winning and losing, there will be a winner and loser come November in the gubernatorial election process. News Channel 5 seems to have it out for Senator Marsha Blackburn. Apparently, they don't like the fact that she doesn't like talking to them. I wouldn't blame her for not wanting to talk to News Channel 5. They don't seem very fair-minded. This report went out last week, and I've been holding on to it since then. A little audio video here, Jackson. Here's The News Channel 5 report on the Democrat candidate, Jerry Green, just listen to how appealing this candidate sounds.
6: If you can't stand up and say what you stand for, then you don't deserve the job.
7: That's Jerry Green, who won the Democratic primary.
8: Can I ask you a question?
9: Sure. I talk to Tennesseans every day.
6: Nobody cares about this state more than a mother who is raising three children in this state.
7: I just interviewed her, and here are some of the top things you need to know. First of all, she's very eager to debate, something Senator Blackburn seemingly will not do.
6: The voters deserve to have us stand on a stage and go back and forth about how we would handle big issues in this state. And the fact that she won't, it speaks volumes.
3: Let me just pause it here. There has been no indication that Marsha Blackburn has not or would not agree to a debate between now and November. So they're setting up sort of a false premise. She did not agree to a debate during the primary. And you know what? Marsha Blackburn may not debate. Y'all know where I'm at on debates, but it is way premature for them to present a news report that Marsha Blackburn, quote unquote, will not debate.
6: If you have a record of having sponsored over 500 bills and only having seven of them pass, I wouldn't want to debate on my record either.
7: She's a fierce advocate for reproductive health.
6: I am.
3: Abortion for everyone and abortion on demand. That's what Ben Hall meant.
6: Absolutely for women having control over their own bodies and doctors being able to do their jobs.
7: And on data centers, which is a very hot topic here in Tennessee, she takes a tougher stance than Senator Blackburn.
6: I think we need to put a moratorium on while we figure out the laws around them. There is nothing more precious or needed in our world than air and water. We literally can't live without them.
3: Air and water are two very important things. I don't necessarily know what air has to do with any of this when it comes to data centers. Certainly water usage is a concern. I mean, there's a pretty big data center up in Gallatin, and it uses a lot of water up in Gallatin, but it's done so fairly successfully. But let's let them continue.
7: And Green is pro-green.
6: I am for legalizing recreational and medicinal uses of it and taxing it.
7: Unlike Senator Blackburn, Green is not super well-known across the state. She is really well-known in Memphis, where she holds several leadership positions. And she's quick to push back against the idea Tennessee is a Republican state.
6: In my lifetime, we've had Republican governors, Republican senators, and we're really much more a non-voting state because of how gerrymandered the Republican supermajority has made us. When you have been born and raised to believe that this is the party and the other side is evil, we're pitted against each other intentionally.
3: Okay, so that was a News Channel 5 report by Ben Hall that happened last week. It was such a fluff piece. Ben did not, I mean, it just showed Jerry Green regurgitating campaign lines. It wasn't an exchange or a back and forth. There was this staged beginning. This staged moment seemed very, very odd.
7: Democratic primary.
8: Can I ask you a question?
9: Sure. I talk to Tennesseans every day.
3: I mean, why are you including that in this piece? This is supposedly a news piece. That was a setup moment that seemed to be out of a campaign commercial. Excuse me, may I ask you a question? Why, of course, I talk to Tennesseans every single day. Why are you including that? That's fluff. That's a campaign commercial. That's not a legitimate news story. Now, I'd love to talk to Jerry Green, and we're going to endeavor to talk to Jerry Green at some point on the show. I hope that she's willing to come on and talk to us. What old Ben over there at News Channel 5, an organization that seems to be led around by the nose by their quote-unquote investigative reporter, who is a coward, the cowardly Phil Williams, has blocked me on social media platforms for having the audacity to ask him questions and to demand that he fact check himself when he gets basic facts and information wrong. And for that, I have been blocked by the cowardly Phil Williams. That said, Jerry Green wants to provide, and this is on her website. She wants to provide on day one. This is her day one plan. She wants to provide $10 million of TANF money to waive security deposits and give affordable housing for 100,000 Tennessee families. So she wants to use TANF money in the form of $10 million and make it easier for people to get to affordable housing. Okay? She wants to use $50 million of TANF money. That's the Needy Family Fund. I don't know how Would you look up how much TANF, T-A-N-F, how much TANF money does Tennessee have? Because she's using a lot of it on day one, buddy. $50 million of TANF money to clear the wait list for every family, ensuring no parent has to choose between a paycheck and their child. So she wants to give free child care to Tennessee families that are in need using state and federal money. She wants to use $10 million of TANF money to buy up and erase predatory debt for more than 100,000 Tennesseans. Medical debt, that is. You get a figure?
5: $191 million yearly.
3: Okay, so we're already using $70 million of that on day one, but I'm not done. She wants to sign an executive order to ensure doctors can practice women's health care without fear of prosecution or prison. In other words, abortion, I suppose, on demand. If we have Jerry on the show, we will ask her at what point she wants to cut off abortion practices for the citizens of the state of Tennessee for the purpose of saving the children. See what she says there. On day one, she says that as governor of the state, she would stop the cooperation between the Tennessee Highway Patrol and ICE in order to protect our, quote, immigrant neighbors from state-sponsored harassment. In other words, she wants to use the power of the state to protect illegal aliens who are currently in the state. She goes on that she will appoint a commissioner of education with classroom experience and a commissioner of health grounded in science. Okay. Oh, this one's a good one. She wants to formally, on day one, she will formally notify CoreCivic that Tennessee will not renew private prison contracts. And she will notify Ballard Health of our intent to end any state sanctioned monopoly in East Tennessee. So then that begs the question to the gubernatorial prospect, where are you going to send? I don't know how many, I could easily find this out. I don't know how many inmates are currently in CoreCivic facilities. Where are all those inmates going to go? Are we releasing inmates to make room? Because, I mean, once again, how long are those contracts? You're notifying that you're not renewing the contracts. Where are all those prisoners going to go? Are we going to immediately begin building state-run prisons as opposed to these other facilities that are run by CoreCivic or what? I guess maybe these are our prison facilities and we're going to... I don't know who owns the prison facilities themselves. Maybe somebody does and they can tell me. But I'm just confused what you're going to replace that with. Are you just letting people out of prison or what? She wants to keep TVA public. She will sign an executive order affirming that the Tennessee Valley Authority would remain a public utility that serves the people, not a privatized entity for profit. What? The TVA is managed by the President of the United States of America through a board appointed by the President of the United States of America. I don't know that any executive order has the ability to do that through the governor's office. Number 1, 2, 3, 4, 5, 6, 7, 8, 9. Number 9, she will sign an executive order to advocate for a statewide data center moratorium and work to stop state incentives for the construction of data centers. And finally, she will declare a maternal health crisis and mobilize immediate state resources and funding by declaring a maternal health crisis to expand access to high-quality prenatal and postpartum care. So those are her day one promises. She also wants to support fully funded classrooms, expand Medicaid. Oh, she wants red flag laws, gun locks, and other Second Amendment violations. She wants clean air, safe water, and climate smart policies for protection of our land and our children. And then of course, paid family leave, affordable child care, living wages, because families deserve more than survival. They deserve stability and dignity. So Jerry Green is very much a leftist in terms of her policy proposals. I don't know that I would call her a socialist, but maybe. Perhaps we could find out together when she visits us on the show. I have no doubt that Jerry Green will be willing to come on the show. She says she's willing to debate anyone, anywhere, anytime. So Surely she'll come on the show for a conversation with us. 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
2: Still dealing with those two crashes in Antioch, one with the right shoulder blocked off 24 eastbound before Harding Place exit 56, and the other off Hobson Pike north of Hamilton Church Road, and off the South Loop, still dealing with that crash with the left shoulder blocked off 40 eastbound before 65 south exit 210B. I'm Mason Fleming.
0: This

0: Super Talk 99.7 WTN, Matt Murphy, The Matt Murphy Show. Winding down another edition. Let's play a game with Jackson. I want to see of the, I just saw this stat, right? It's the top 10 countries with the most dogs in the world. You are, you sit dogs occasionally.
1: Yes.
0: Yeah. You got a dog.
1: Dano.
0: Little Dano. Ms. Beasley's at home.
1: Miss Weasley.
0: She likes to roll and stink. Gets in a lot of trouble. She rolls and stink. Loves to roll and stink. Had to give her a bath yesterday. Rolled and stink. Not happy. E, not happy. Larry Munson doesn't roll and stink, but likes
1: Munford.
0: To keep, he likes to keep two balls in his mouth. So, Jackson, of the, I got the top 10 countries with the most dogs in the world. And I want to see how many of the nations that you can get.
1: Brazil.
0: Brazil is number two at 67.8 million dogs. 67.8 million dogs. Number
1: Mexico.
0: Two. Mexico is number four at 43.8 million dogs. You're doing good so far.
1: United States.
0: The United States is the number one dog country on planet Earth with over 90 million dogs accounted for. So we got number one, number two, and number four. You're three for three, too, buddy. That's pretty good.
1: Russia.
0: Oh, no, wait. Russia's number seven.
1: China.
0: China's number three. Man, this is easier than I thought it would be.
1: Germany.
0: Now I think, man, I think Germany's number 11. You just missed. Whomp. You just missed Germany.
1: Great Britain.
0: Great Britain. The United Kingdom is number eight with 12.

0: connected. They land right here in Middle Tennessee.
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2: And at number 9, Thailand.
3: Oh, that was my next guest.
2: Oh, was it? And then at number 5, the 3 of the 10. Yeah, it's pretty good. 7 out of 10 with your 8th guest being number 11. That's pretty good. Coming in at number 5, India.
3: Oh!
2: Big country. Big dog country over there, India. But the United States of America, well represented with over $90 million. If you don't have a dog in your life, you all need to get a dog. How old's Dano? Why have I never met Dano, by the way? I mean, what's up with that? I mean,
3: he's a sweet little fella.
2: You don't want to expose him to the awfulness that is Matt Murphy? You think I spoil him?
3: He gets upset when you yell and scream.
2: Oh, really? Sharon writes in, I don't think that's the Chinese. Sharon wants to know if the Chinese eat their dogs. I don't know. I run away from those cultural norms in those countries that do that sort of thing because I don't want to think about it. Just don't want to think about it. TB says South Korea number 1 except for on the menu. Yes, I hear you. Jackson named his dog after Dan Mandis. What a brown noser. I think Dano was probably named
3: before.
2: What's Dano? How did Dano get his name? Do you know?
3: I don't remember.
2: Did you name him?
3: I did not. Oh, no. So we got him when he was like 2, and his name was Dansby, and we thought that sounded like a trust fund dog, so we shortened it to Dano.
2: A trust fund?
3: Dansby.
2: Hello, Dansby.
3: Yeah, that's so short.
2: Dansby.
3: He's Dano now.
2: Dansby. Dano. I like Dano better. Well, Mrs. Beasley was from A Family Affair, which is a show before your time, but
3: I thought she was from Harry Potter, Mrs. Weasley.
2: It's not Mrs. Weasley. It's Mrs. Beasley. And it's Larry Munson. You know where Larry Munson got his name from?
3: Mumford and Sons.
2: That's not right. Well, I wanted to do that instead of depressing you at the end of the show, talking about more depressing stuff. Hopefully, we'll have a better day tomorrow. No Ken tomorrow. He's going to take care of his wife, and good for him. We're praying for you, Brother Ken. We love you, and we appreciate you. Jay Harper will be in for Ken Weaver tomorrow on news, and I think they've moved some things around tomorrow morning. Regarding who will be doing news tomorrow morning. One way or the other, find out bright and early at 5 a.m. with Dan Madison, Nashville's Morning News. Chris Ann, Chad Benson, then yours truly for Jackson Williams, Matt Murphy speaking and saying, have a wonderful evening. Hug your loved ones. So long, everybody.
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4: I'm Dave Packer. The FBI searched the home of former California Democratic Congressman Eric Swalwell today. ABC's Perry Russell.
5: Sources tell ABC News former Congressman Eric Swalwell was served a warrant by federal agents Saturday night at San Francisco International Airport. They seized his laptop and his iPhone. The next day, agents searched his home in Washington, D.C. The California Democrat, once a rising star, resigned in disgrace amid accusations of sexual misconduct. Sources tell ABC News the criminal investigation centers around allegations of sexual assault. Swalwell has denied ever assaulting anybody.
4: An arrest in an alleged terror plot in New York State. A 35-year-old Jessica Bowie is accused of plotting to attack the New York State Capitol building in Albany. First Assistant U.S. Attorney John Sarcone.
6: On Wednesday, August 19, 2026, Bowie was apprehended by law enforcement for her actions attempting to provide material support to designated foreign terrorist organizations.
4: Bowie allegedly pledging allegiance to ISIS. In Massachusetts, a jury in the murder trial of Lindsay Clancy sent home early this morning. The defense could rest its case tomorrow in the trial of the mother whose attorneys claim that she killed her 3 children due to postpartum psychosis. There are a little more than 10 weeks now to go until the midterm elections, and the economy remains top of mind for many potential voters. North of New York City in Peekskill, Doreen Hodge says she has to shop around for the best prices instead of going to the place she prefers.
7: Grocery prices are high everywhere. Like just, I actually came here because to see if something I wanted to buy was lower.
4: A recent Associated Press NORC poll found that 2/3 of adults disapprove of President Trump's